0: 60 seconds, or nearly 1 mile per minute. The aircraft crashing and bursting into flames, killing all 8 people on board.
1: Fox's Kristen Goodwin. The investigation into the crash could take 6 months. 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
2: WMBD Radio Local News, I'm TJ Carson. The city of Washington is pitching in to help revitalize Washington Plaza. Council last night approved contributing $500,000 for the formerly known Sunnyland Plaza for infrastructure improvements and related expenses. The plaza's owner would also donate about 1/4 acre for a green space, something Ward 3 Alderman Bobby Morton says can be used for farmers markets, car shows, and more.
3: We've been talking about this for a long time, about being able to have that green space there, help with the development. It comes down to now, do we want to commit and put our money where our mouth is on developing that area?
2: Other improvements include parking lot resurfacing and security cameras for the green space. The East Peoria Police Department has nearly moved into its new home. The department says public operations will start Monday for its new facility on Camp Street. It will be a transitional week next week as people can either go there or the current building on Washington Street. Starting on June 29th, all police operations will run out of the Camp Street building. Disability advocates and patients are seeking to block a law in Illinois that allows medical aid in dying. Capital News Illinois reports the federal lawsuit filed last week aims to block it before its September implementation. Republican State Representative Bill Howder of Morton, a physician himself, opposes medical aid in dying and calls the lawsuit good news. He adds it would cause physicians to violate the Hippocratic Oath. Howder has introduced a bill to protect the rights of physicians to not participate or refer patients for medical aid in dying. More news in 30 minutes or as it breaks, and always at WMBDRadio.com.
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5: The 25 News First Alert forecast calls for a quiet night, but a busy day of weather tomorrow with 2 rounds of showers and storms, as well as a chance for severe weather. Round 1 moves through mid to late morning. The strongest storms produce some heavy rain, gusty winds, and hail. Then a break for the early afternoon before our second round moves through mid to late afternoon into early tomorrow evening. Should the storms reach their full potential, they'll be more significant. Tornadoes, damaging winds, and hail all possible at times. From 25 News, I'm First Alert Chief Meteorologist Brian Walder for WMBD Radio.
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0: Normal is broken, common sense is weird, so we're here to help you transform your life. 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I'm Dave Ramsey, Dr. John Deloney, Ramsey personality, number one best-selling author, and host of the very popular Dr. John Deloney Show on Ramsey Networks. 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Open phones at 888-825-5225. Gabrielle, or Gabriel, is in Los Angeles. What's up?
1: Hello, Dave. Hello, John. Long-time listener. I'm 27 years old. I'm going to be 28 in November. I just got a job as a buyer/planner. I'm making $65,000 a year. Before, I was making minimum wage, like $17 an hour. I have two children. I always hear you say before, I got a PhD in stupid when I was younger. I'm definitely trying to change my life around. I have about $60,000 in debt. I'm just trying to figure out how to navigate that. Both my children, I'm not with, their mothers. So I'm having to pay, about $1,100 a month in child support, which I have no problem with. I guess my issue right now is starting to make, going from $17 an hour to $65. I know it's not life-changing, but for me, it is kind of a big deal.
0: That is a big deal. Congratulations.
1: Thank you so much. Thank you so much. And, it opened my eyes to, maybe I can have a future. For a long time, I guess I was in my head that life was over, essentially. So I guess now I'm having a brighter outlook, listening to you guys and hearing other people's stories. I feel like it's possible. I have an amazing girlfriend. She's going to graduate in a couple years with her SLP degree. So I just want to plan our life. I want to get rid of all the debt that I have. I want to marry this woman. I want to provide a good future for my kids and for myself. My question is just, how do I attack it? Is it possible, to even get a home one day and, do all this? It just feels kind of suffocating right now because it's just me.
0: Sure. You're not suffocating. You're on a curve, man. You're excited. You got a thing called hope. It showed back up.
1: Yeah.
0: And so good for you.
1: I think that was.
0: Yeah. I'm proud of you.
1: At first, it was the whole.
0: Yeah. I see a really, really bright future for you. You're asking all the right questions with the right urgency and the right belief. Mm-hmm. So, yeah, you're in good shape. Yeah, I mean, as far as the money piece, sir, I would just tell you to follow the baby steps, and we'll help you. Mm-hmm. I'll send you a copy of the book, Money Makeover, and make sure you read that. Go over that with your girlfriend. Mm-hmm. And, mm-hmm. First thing you do is get $1,000, and the second thing we're going to do is list these debts, smallest to largest. And here's the weird thing. When you start paying attention to the debt and you quit borrowing money, you can make that debt go away. It's just mm-hmm. you weren't paying attention before.
1: Exactly. I think that's another thing is, I'm blessed. My girlfriend is also, she's better at saving than I am. She works a part-time job and still manages to save more than me. So I'm blessed in the aspect of having, I'm more of the, I like to budget and do the numbers, and she likes to actually do it, So I guess for me, though, I got into a, so I think we balance each other out well. So I'm lucky in that end.
0: Well, you don't balance each other out because you're not married, but you can coach each other. You can be cheerleaders for each other and cheer each other on until you're married someday.
2: Let me give you a huge warning, okay?
1: Mm-hmm. Yes, sir.
2: When I graduated college, I don't remember the exact number. I think I had $20,000 or something by myself in student loan debt. I got my mm-hmm. first big fancy job. And I worked a bunch of extra, I was a coach and a teacher, and so I could coach extra sports and make even more money. And I ended that year double, if not 1.5x the amount of debt I started that year with. Because I finally got this job, I've been driving an old beat up car since high school, all the way through college. I didn't say no to myself ever. And the big trap you're going to have to be careful of is you finally have a paycheck and you're going to want to catch up on all the spending you haven't done over the past few years. If mm-hmm. you will hold tight for 24 months, you can change everything in your life.
0: Yeah. Just tear into this debt. Mm-hmm.
1: I feel that way too. The only thing is, for example, I was of the same mindset. Before I drove a 2005 Toyota Camry, it had maybe 100. I got it for $1,000 at an auction. It had maybe 98,000 miles, so it was just preseason for the Camry.
2: Brand new,
1: exactly. So, but I did get into an accident a month into my new job. So a couple months ago, my car got totaled. So I you know, this is, I wasn't listening to you guys as heavily. This has been a couple of weeks where I've been every day at work just listening to you guys all day. But I had to get a, well, I got a car because I live, I work a bit far.
0: How much did you spend on this stupid car?
1: $17,000.
0: Okay. That's not as bad as I thought you were going to say.
1: Right. No.
0: So that's in your list of $60,000. Now, the first step of getting out of debt, honey, quit borrowing more money. So no more of that. You're done. If you keep that car, that's fine, but you're going to have to now say beans and rice and beans, and the next time a little problem comes up, we don't solve it with debt. You suck it up, buttercup, and you push through. You got to lean into this now. Now's your time, and that's exactly what John's talking about. Totaling a $1,000 car does not constitute purchasing a $17,000 car. These things are not on the same page. This is your emotions got out of control. So when you total a $1,000 car, you buy another $1,000 car. That's what you normally do. But people don't. They do what you did, and that's a mistake. So, all right, hang on. We're going to send you a copy of the Total Money Makeover book and get you going. Taj is in Baltimore. Hi, Taj. What's up?
3: Hey, thank you for taking my call.
0: Sure. How can we help?
3: I want advice on how I can continue going through the baby steps and kind of managing my money moving forward. So earlier this year, you know, my parents got divorced, and now I pretty much like got to move out, and I have like a lot of credit card debt, and I have a lease vehicle, and between that and my vehicle and my car insurance, I just want to know the best ways that I can kind of prepare to pay rent, you know, toward the end of this year and kind of move forward.
0: How old are you?
3: I'm 24.
0: What do you make?
3: I make $56,000 a year.
0: And how much car did you take on?
3: Well, right now I'm in the lease.
0: I don't know. What's your stupid payment?
3: $500 a month. It's $500.
0: Good God. Okay. So let's talk about selling that lease car back and getting out of that lease and getting you a beater.
3: Right. So right now my current payoff amount is $19,000, and it's worth about $16,500.
0: Yeah.
3: And I was listening to your show recently, and I know that, you know, you could potentially go to a, you know, a credit, you know, like a creditor to get a loan to pay it off.
0: Mm-hmm.
3: I'm not sure how that would work, being as though like I'm upside down right now.
0: Well, you'd have to borrow $4,000 to pay the difference and sell the car. You got, because you're in the hole, you're upside down, and so you got a $4,000 personal loan. That's better than a $16,000, $17,000 loan, or whatever the thing is here. And we don't, you know, $19,000. And then get you a beater, and let's, you know, because you got to move out and stand on your own at 24 years old, making $56,000 in Baltimore. You need to run those numbers. Go look at one bedroom apartments or two bedroom apartments with a roommate. How are we going to do this? And it's not going to be driving that car.

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0: I don't know. I can try doing that, but like I have other, you know, the divorce just really put me in a big hole. So I still owe more than just the $14,000.
1: What else do you owe, Victoria?
0: I mean, I owe my credit card. I owe my old lawyer.
2: How much do you owe your old lawyer?
0: Like $3,000.
2: Because here's my fear: you're going to treat your HELOC just like you've treated this past friend and your past attorney, and you're going to end up losing your house.
0: No, I'm a single mom. I have, you know, I've been just trying to hold on, you know.
2: I got that, but if you take a HELOC out, what you're doing is you're putting your house on the block. That means you have to pay this off
1: as
2: fast as you can.
1: What's your home worth?
0: My home is worth, I'd say, about $350.
1: And what do you owe?
0: And I own about $275.
1: Okay. And how much debt do you have? $14 and $3 to your lawyer, and how much on the credit card?
0: About $3.
1: Okay. And what other debt?
0: And then I have, like, a student loan.
1: How much?
2: How much? How much is a student loan?
0: My student loan, I'd say, is about
1: $15,000. Okay. All right. I want you to put the divorce in your rearview mirror. I want you to get your fight back. I want you to list these debts out. I want you to take 6 jobs and attack these debts and clean them up as fast as possible. So much has been happening to you, and now it's time for you to happen to things. No more victim. You're going to have to be a victor. Now, you're not a victim of the divorce. You're going to have to stand up and fight, girl, and fight your way through this, and you can do it.

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1: Hey, it's Greg Batten. Join me and Phil Luciano on the Greg and Dan Show. We're going to already be looking at the Wednesday show. Now, Wednesday is likely to be dominated by weather information. We're looking at possible some severe weather on Wednesday. 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We'll do that at 7:40, and keep an eye on the news. We'll see you Wednesday. 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
3: Diplomats says the tentative agreement to end the war with the U.S. would require Israel to withdraw from Lebanon, something Israel has rejected. President Trump says Israeli Prime Minister Benjamin Netanyahu needs to be more responsible in the conflict with Hezbollah militants.
4: Israel's fighting Hezbollah too long, and too many people are being killed.
3: The president speaking in France at the G7 summit. Trump administration has not said whether Lebanon was part of the final agreement with Iran. U.S. infant mortality rate hitting an all-time low.
5: Infant mortality is the rate of babies that die before their first birthday. There were 5.4 deaths per 1,000 live births last year, down from 5.5 in 2024 and 5.6 the 2 years before that, according to the Centers for Disease Control and Prevention. The mortality rate was twice as high 40 years ago.
3: Fox's Chris Foster. 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
6: WMBD Radio Local News, I'm TJ Carson. Governor J.B. Pritzker signed the fiscal year 27 budget into law today. The $56 billion plan is the largest in state history. Capital News Illinois reports top Democrats say they are focused on affordability this year.

0: The budget makes investments in education, housing, and health care. There's also a new plan that will give people losing SNAP benefits a one-time payment of $400, and the one-cent gas tax increase scheduled for next month is being pushed back to January. Pritzker says the budget puts money back into people's pockets.
1: This Illinois budget makes that possible by making housing, education, health care, insurance, food, and other necessities more affordable and accessible.
0: The budget has new taxes on fantasy sports, prediction markets, and digital assets. Republicans argue creating taxes to help pay for new spending does not help Illinois families. A shooting investigation is underway after a teenager was injured in Peoria's East Bluff last night. Police found the 18-year-old male with a gunshot wound to the abdomen near McClure and Central just before 10:45 p.m. He was taken to a local hospital with serious injuries. 1 month into leading the Peoria Police Department, Chief Brad Dixon says the number one complaint he is hearing is about traffic.
2: We've got data that shows us what the most dangerous intersections are, and I'm like, well, this is fixable.
0: Dixon tells WMBD's The Greg and Dan Show that four things contribute to those crashes: speeding, not paying attention to the lights, not wearing seatbelts, and distractions. He says police are being strategic about what intersections they are focusing on. More news in 30 minutes or as it breaks, and always at WMBDRadio.com.
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4: The 25 News First Alert forecast calls for a quiet night, but a busy day of weather tomorrow with two rounds of showers and storms, as well as a chance for severe weather. Round one moves through mid to late morning. The strongest storms produce some heavy rain, gusty winds, and hail. Then a break for the early afternoon before our second round moves through mid to late afternoon into early tomorrow evening. Should the storms reach their full potential, they'll be more significant. Tornadoes, damaging winds, and hail all possible at times. From 25 News, I'm First Alert Chief Meteorologist Brian Walter for WMBD Radio.
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0: So if you have a pile of debt and no money, and life kicks you in the side of the head, now you got a real mess. And bouncing back is hard, emotionally, psychologically, John, financially. And if you have an emergency fund of $20,000 and no debt except your home, and you have get and life kicks you in the side of the head, you're emotionally in a different place to bounce back because you don't feel unsafe. You don't feel vulnerable, like I'm about to be homeless. My check is getting ready to be garnished. This divorce set me back. This illness in our family set us back. This job loss set us back. This name your tragedy. Name your poison. But it's coming. That thing is coming.
1: Every time.
0: And there's, being ready for it financially by being out of debt and having an emergency fund, you know, when there's an emergency, hello, it does help. It doesn't keep the problem from being there. It doesn't keep the, depending on the extent of the tragedy, the extent of the event, how bad it was. But even then, people recover at different speeds from a nasty divorce, a job loss that was devastating,
2: a death in the family.
0: A death in the family, a whatever. I mean, those are the three things that come to mind. But, you know, so, yeah, my husband died. My wife died. We lost a child. We, my company, I was making serious money, and they just walked in one day in corporate America, and they just cut my head off, just fired me. I didn't see it coming. And, or my husband of 23 years walked in and said he had a girlfriend, and we're done. And I haven't worked in the workplace in, 12 years, and so I don't know what I'm going to do now. And people recover from those things at different speeds, different resilience almost. John, what is the reason I'm setting all that up is I wanted to ask you on the air, what are the principles, if you're facing something like that, where you want to be, I think, is within a certain number of months, you want to have that tragedy. It still hurts. It's still betrayal. It's still whatever it is. But you want to have it in the rearview mirror and be looking forward. Other than, but sometimes when I take a call or we take a call here, they talk about that thing that happened in such fresh terms that you think it was 10 minutes ago and you find out later in the call it was 6 years ago.
1: Right.
0: And they're still living back there emotionally. What causes people to be able to move past the horrible thing that happens? Because it's horrible. It's trauma.
1: Yeah.
0: But how do you move past trauma and get it in your rearview mirror as fast as is healthy?
2: I like to think of it not in terms of getting past it as much as I'm just going to start taking action. If you lose a child, that will be with you forever. If your spouse walks in after 25 years and says, I got a girlfriend, that will embed itself in your nervous system. You'll be on guard for that for the rest of your life. My goal in that moment is I don't want to pass that on to my kids. But I get to decide, and this is honestly where a group of people, this is where a community, this is where a good group of friends, a good group of family members, even a therapist if you have to call somebody or a minister. This is where when you can't carry it on your own, people will walk alongside you and help carry the load. But I have to start taking the next right action. And what I'll find is after 2 months, after 4 months, after 6 months, this thing may still be on me, but I'm going to be stronger and I'm going to have moved down the road a little bit. It's when you just stop and it surrounds you like a fog and there's no one to help lift that fog. There's no one to shine a light in there and there's no action taken moving forward that you wake up 2 years, 3 years, 7 years, 20 years, and it's as though it just happened to you because you haven't taken that step to start moving towards a new thing.
0: And I don't know where this process happens in the brain, and I'd be interested to your take on this, but the Bible says out of the abundance of the heart, the mouth speaks. And so what I have noticed is the language that we use is an indicator as to whether we're taking action and moving forward or whether we're sitting in the acid.
2: That's right. Yeah.
0: Like, because the language acts like I'm still there, and it was 6 years ago.
2: Right.
0: The language sounds fresh,
2: yeah.
0: And the words you use. So do you consciously say, I'm going to choose different words, or do you just choose a different stance, a different posture, and the words then change?
2: Probably a little bit of both. I think it's a cocktail of genetics and life experience, et cetera. I think that's the beauty of a show like this, is what you've been doing for so long, is some people don't have people in their life to speak those words. Some people don't have wise counsel. Some people don't have a hand that can reach out and pick them up. And some people don't. I have a close friend of mine. When she was pregnant with her third kid, her husband just up and said, I'm out, left. And I remember saying a few years later, I don't know how you did that. How, you know, she had to get on. She was on welfare for a while. Now she's, this many years later, she's got a great career. She's crushing it. She's remarried. Her new husband's awesome. But I said, I don't know how you did that. And she said something that stuck with me. She said, I had to.
0: Mm-hmm.
2: And I think there is a gap between I have to, I got three mouths to feed, I've got to do something. And there's this gap, and culturally that gap has gotten wider and wider. I don't have to, right? I can continue to stay complacent. I'm just not going to pay. I'm just not going to do this. I'm going to let these things go to collections, and I'll get this judgment against me. You'll pay the piper at some point. Someday you're going to have to, but our culture has allowed that there to be a bigger and bigger space, and it, what happens is you just end up basting in it.
0: A literal survival.
2: I have to.
0: We don't have literal survival anymore.
2: Yeah.
0: That we're struggling with. I mean, that's how I felt when we went bankrupt. That was a life-changing tragedy experience. I lost everything. I've got a brand new baby, Rachel, a toddler, Denise, a marriage hanging on by a thread. And people are like, so how did you get up and go to work? I had to.
2: I have to. Especially back 40 years ago, you know, there wasn't a programs. There wasn't, like, I have to right this second.
0: There had to be money. There was a baby that wanted milk.
2: Right.
0: You know, there was a wanted formula. There was diapers. There was an electricity that had been cut off and didn't need to be cut off again. I had to go
2: to
0: work.
2: Yeah.
0: That day.
2: Yeah.
0: I didn't file bankruptcy and then take a week off and mourn the tragedy.
2: Yeah.
0: That I'd been through for the last 2.5 years prior to that. I didn't. PTSD, I didn't have time for. I couldn't spell it.
2: Well, and I think the bigger thing is, wherever you find yourself, most of us believe, and again, it's another cultural lie, it's the air we breathe, that in the right time or when things feel right, then I'm going to go. I need to get my confidence back, and then I'll go do X, Y, or Z. And the fallacy there is your body gains confidence through action. You begin to go look for...
0: You don't think your way into confidence.
2: You can't. You don't think your way into being well.
0: Confidence comes from competence.
2: From doing. You begin acting well, and your body starts to stand up taller, and you start to be able to breathe a little deeper. You don't sit in your house and say, I just want to... When I can breathe better, then I'll go. I'm going to download an app and start doing breathing exercises in my living room, because that's what I got to do right now, right? And you begin taking tiny, tiny, tiny actions, and... Man, you look up 6 months, 7 months later, some of those things will never be in your rearview mirror, but they're not going to be so suffocating. They'll be with you, but you'll be taking action moving through it.
0: Now, there's always going to be a tender spot where that scar is.
2: Oh, yeah.
0: I mean, I was 28 years old, so that's almost 40 years ago. And I can hear someone's voice here on the air, and it takes my body back to there. I can feel it. My throat starts tightening up.
2: Oh, yeah.
0: I mean, I remember that.
2: And I talk to any number of parents who lost a child 10 years ago, 20 years ago. Within 30 seconds, they'll be in tears again. That will be with you. But I'm going to take the next right action. I actually like what our buddy Jocko says when talking about service members that were under his care that he lost. I got two lives to live now. I got three lives worth of laughter, three lives worth of adventure, three lives worth of giving and generosity to live now. But it's taking that responsibility and saying, I'm gonna head this way.
0: So the answer to the overall thing is action.
2: Is action. Man.
0: Instead of paralysis.
2: Take action. And if you can't take action, get someone to reach out and pull your, like, take somebody's hand and let them pull you towards
0: into
2: action. That's right.
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0: Kenneth is in Richmond, Virginia. Hi, Kenneth. How are you?
1: Hey, good. How are you?
0: Better than I deserve. What's up?
1: Yes, sir. So I wanted to call and ask you guys about opinions on refinancing some medical school loans in order to pay them off quicker. Just recently graduated medical school, and I'll be starting a five-year residency here next month. I have about $100,000 in loans, and I would love to be able to pay them off in the next 5 years.
0: And what is your residency kind of in? I didn't know. I didn't think residencies were 5 years.
1: It'll be an orthopedic surgery.
2: I was going to say, you're going to be a fancy pants, huh?
0: Good for you.
1: Yes.
2: There you go.
1: Thank you.
0: So what do you make during residency?
1: Sorry, what was that?
0: How much will you be making as a resident?
1: Oh, in residency, I'll be making about $68,000 to start, and I also have an additional about $15,000 from military disability compensation each year as well.
0: Thank you for your service. Are you married?
1: Thank you. No, sir.
0: Okay. Okay, so we're dealing with $85,000 income,
1: yes,
0: with $100,000 in debt, and so $20,000 a year does that in 5 years, right?
1: Yes, correct.
0: That should be doable. A single guy who can't do anything but work all the time, you haven't got time to spend money.
1: Correct. Yeah. Now, the trade-off to that is being able to contribute to my retirement as well.
0: No, hold off on that. No retirement until you get student loan cleared.
1: Okay,
0: put 100% of any free money you can get your hands on the 100 grand. If you can get done in 3 years, that'd be great. That's 33 a year. You probably could do that.
1: Right.
0: If you could get done in 2 years, that'd be 50 a year, and you lived on beans and rice and lived like a college student.
1: Right.
0: That's a thought.
1: Yeah.
0: The more intense you are, the deeper you sacrifice, the faster you get out. That's how the math works.
1: Right.
0: And by the way, 100% of your doctor friends are going to think you've lost your dadgum mind.
1: Okay.
0: Because they're all stupid with money.
1: Yes, sir.
0: Musicians, doctors, and sports figures, bad with money, by and large. Okay? Stereotypically. Mm-hmm. Not all, but stereotypically. So,
1: right.
0: Yeah, anyway, so don't listen to other people in the medical profession on what to do with money. It's a bad place to get advice. Get advice from them on orthopedics, but not on money.
2: How old are you?
1: 28, almost 29.
2: All right. Can I paint you a picture real quick? You at 34, you don't owe anybody any money. You're a board-certified orthopedic surgeon heading out into the world.
0: Making $600.
2: $500,000, and you get to keep 100% of it. Because you've got attendings that you've got supervisors who are still paying off their student loans, don't you?
1: Yeah.
2: Yes. Be one of them. Be 34 years old, making $500,000 to start before you end up buying your own practice a few years later, and keep 100% of your money based off decisions you decided to make at 29.
0: Yeah. So I would say sit down and map it out in detail. But 24 to 36 months, I'd be clear of this, and then we can talk about saving towards retirement and or saving towards anything else. And your military service is what's done this for you, where you're getting out with only 100. And now you're in a position to clear that because you've got some income from the military service and you've got a great residency, and obviously you're bright. So just apply a system to this, like you were prescribing this to a patient. You say, okay, either you do the physical therapy or you'll walk with a limp. You get your choice. So do the physical therapy, right? And that's what John and I are saying. Do the hard stuff now so that you can walk properly later.
2: And
0: to find a metaphor that fits.
2: No pun intended for the orthopedic surgery.
0: No, it was pun totally intended.
2: But hey, I think that's the third call this hour, Dave. Whenever you get that first big paycheck, you cross that first big finish line, if you can hold tight, you set yourself up forever. And I've lived it. I get it. You cross that finish line, and it's like crossing mile one of a marathon, and you just want to be so happy that you ran a good 1 mile time. You got to keep running. And, man, if I could tell anybody, whether you're just graduating from med school, head into residency, just like that caller in the very first call we took, that young man who is, man, been down on his luck. He got a job making 65, which for him is $1 million. If you can just hang tight and consider future you at 5 years down the road, 10 years down the road, man, you can set yourself up forever.
0: Yeah. So the deeper you can cut, Kenneth, and the less you can live on, make a game out of it, you know, and say, all right, I'm gonna set this up for 24 months, and it'll be like holding your breath for 24 months. And then you can excel after that. You can start retirement. You can start a lot of stuff. Build your emergency fund up. You can do, you know, do a lot of stuff once you're clear of that. But if you tinker around with these student loans, people, you end up keeping them like you think they're a pet. And you look up 15 years later, and your student loan needs a shave. I mean, it's ridiculous, you know. So it's there's a problem. Alvaro is with us in Kansas City. Hey, Alvaro, what's up?
3: Hey, what's going on, Dave? Hey, John. I'm grateful for this call, and just want to say thank you for answering.
0: Well, thank you. How can we help?
3: Yeah, so this is where I'm at. I make 160. My wife makes 90. So 250 gross.
0: Wow.
3: We live on about half our take-home after taxes, tithe, and 401k.
0: Wow.
3: So we save about $6K a month.
0: Wow.
3: Our house is worth $350 with $119 left on the mortgage at a 3.5 APY. And my previous plan was, let's just throw all the cash, be completely paid off by October next year, and then save up about $120 in 2 years to move into a new house.
0: Mm-hmm.
3: What's happened since then is that one street over, someone got shot and killed, and about a year and a half prior to this, there's been other shootings. So it's
0: in a $400,000 neighborhood, they're shooting up and down the street in Kansas City.
3: Yeah, it's a busy road, and so it's not the neighbors, thankfully, but it's just people randomly walking at night.
0: That's strange. Okay, because this doesn't sound like it's in the hood or something.
3: No.
0: All right.
3: Yeah, so...
0: So you don't want to live in a shooting gallery, so you're going to move, okay?
3: Yep. But the plan was first, you know, paid off, completely save up again. But now what I'm doing is I'm just saving for that next down payment. And we wanted to keep this home as a rental long-term.
0: Well, not now. If you don't want to live there, why do you want to own it?
3: Right.
0: That's not an investment. I mean, you don't buy investments where the neighborhood's going down. They're shooting up and down the street. That's a great place to invest. No.
2: Yeah, the only thing holding you back, brother, is you have this fantasy that this was going to be a rental house.
0: Yeah.
2: Sell it. If you can let that story go, you're free.
0: Sell it. Go buy you a house, pay that house off, and then save up some money and go buy you a rental in a neighborhood that they don't shoot down the street.
3: Okay, so do you still think I should wait and pay it off, pay down my mortgage?
0: I thought you were unsafe and you were going to leave.
2: Yeah, I put a sale sign in the yard this weekend.
3: Okay.
2: If that's what you want to do.
0: I mean, is it unsafe or not?
3: Yeah, so that's a weird thing. I feel like there's been these pockets of unsafety, but it generally feels safe.
2: Are you married?
3: Yep.
2: Does your wife want to move?
3: With a one-year-old daughter. Eventually, yeah.
0: No, does she want to move because of this?
3: Yes.
0: Then okay. Move.
2: Move.
3: Okay.
2: Yeah.
0: Yeah.
2: I'm just telling you what I would do if I was in your situation.
0: Absolutely. I'd be out of there. But but for the same reasons that you're not going to live there, you don't keep it as an investment. I don't buy investments where they shoot down the street. It's not like, no, that's not going to go up in value. You're not going to get great return and great quality renters. What kind of renter are you going to get where they shoot down the street? The cokehead, man. I mean, that's no. Thank you.

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4: More details are coming. I'm Lisa Lacera, Fox News. President Trump says he'll release more details on the Iran agreement in the coming days.
5: The 60-day memorandum of understanding, President Trump says, boils down to Iran agreeing to never acquire a nuclear weapon. And when the deal is signed this week, he says the full text will be released.
6: Probably have a press conference and read it to you word by word so that the press covers it accurately, because it's a very important document.
5: Speaking to reporters at the G7 in France, the president also says he is open to submitting the agreement to Congress for review. Iran's foreign minister says the MOU would require Israel to withdraw from Lebanon, something Israeli leaders have not agreed to do.
4: Fox's Jared Halpern at the White House. Democrats, including Senate Minority Leader Chuck Schumer, have called on the president to provide more information on the deal to Congress. A handful of states holding primaries tonight in Georgia. Congressman Mike Collins, who's been endorsed by President Trump, has won his primary against Derek Dooley, who was backed by Governor Brian Kemp. Voters are deciding who will run against incumbent Democratic Senator John Ossoff. In Alabama, voters are choosing between Republican Barry Moore, endorsed by President Trump, and former Navy SEAL Jared Hudson. Republicans are seeking to retain the seat vacated by Senator Tommy Tuberville, who is running for governor. The FBI says a suspect's mother helped break up a terror plot that was to take place at last weekend's UFC event at the White House.
7: In Ohio, investigators say 19-year-old Tyson Proper's mother called police after she was concerned about her son's recent conduct, including firearms purchases and communications with people online.
4: Fox's David Spahn. Five people have been arrested so far. A manhunt in Delaware. Police say a man shot two people inside Wilmington Hospital, killing one. 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
8: WMBD Radio Local News, I'm TJ Carson. The city of Washington is pitching in to help revitalize Washington Plaza. Council last night approved contributing $500,000 for the formerly known Sunnyland Plaza for infrastructure improvements and related expenses. The plaza's owner would also donate about a quarter acre for a green space, something Ward 3 Alderman Bobby Morton says can be used for farmers markets, car shows, and more.
9: We've been talking about this for a long time, about being able to have that green space there, help with the development. It comes down to now, do we want to commit and put our money where our mouth is on developing that area?
8: Other improvements include parking lot resurfacing and security cameras for the green space. The East Peoria Police Department has nearly moved into its new home. The department says public operations will start Monday for its new facility on Camp Street. It will be a transitional week next week as people can either go there or the current building on Washington Street. Starting on June 29th, all police operations will run out of the Camp Street building. Disability advocates and patients are seeking to block a law in Illinois that allows medical aid in dying. Capital News Illinois reports the federal lawsuit filed last week aims to block it before its September implementation. Republican State Representative Bill Howder of Morton, a physician himself, opposes medical aid in dying and calls the lawsuit good news. He adds it would cause physicians to violate the Hippocratic Oath. Howder has introduced a bill to protect the rights of physicians to not participate or refer patients for medical aid in dying. More news in 30 minutes or as it breaks, and always at WMBDRadio.com.
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10: The 25 News First Alert forecast calls for a quiet night, but a busy day of weather tomorrow with two rounds of showers and storms, as well as a chance for severe weather. Round one moves through mid to late morning. The strongest storms produce some heavy rain, gusty winds, and hail. Then a break for the early afternoon before our second round moves through mid to late afternoon into early tomorrow evening. Should the storms reach their full potential, they'll be more significant. Tornadoes, damaging winds, and hail all possible at times. From 25 News, I'm First Alert Chief Meteorologist Brian Walter for WMBD Radio.
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0: 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Jessica is in Austin, Texas. Hi, Jessica.
15: How are you?
0: Better than I deserve. What's up in your world?
15: Yeah, so I have been married to my husband 16 years now. We have 4 kids. I'm contemplating if we should divorce or not. We are completely drowning in debt. Our mortgage is in forbearance. He hasn't filed taxes in 3 years. It's just like snowball one thing after the next, right? Like $48,000 in debt. I don't know what to do.
0: What do you make?
15: I make about $30,000 a year. I work at a school.
0: What does he make?
15: Well, he's been out of work since December, and he told me he was leaving in March to go out of state to work with some friends, and he really hasn't sent me anything.
16: Is he still gone?
15: Yes, he's still gone.
16: So if behavior is a language, has he told you through his actions, I'm leaving you?
15: Yeah, I mean, in March, we went to our marriage counseling session. We'd been going for 6 years, and after about 5 minutes of me talking, he ended up leaving and told me he was done.
16: It sounds like he's followed through on that. He left you. He's left the house.
15: I agree, but then he flew home last week to see our kids for their birthdays and basically was like, I still love you. I don't want to get a divorce. But then he left again, and he's been gone for a week and a half now, and I've only heard from him once.
16: Yeah. I hate this for you. I think it's just, it sounds to me, just as a neutral third party guy, I'm just a dude on the radio, It seems really clear to me what's happened.
15: Right.
16: And being home for a couple of days or one day, seeing the kids, them being excited he got home, you seeing him kind of surprised. I can even go that with him that he liked the idea of that.
15: Right.
16: But his actions are not of a man who wants to be married and build a life with somebody. His actions are not of somebody who wants to be a present father.
0: Is he sending checks?
16: No, he didn't send any money.
15: No, he hasn't sent me.
16: Yes, I think it's metabolizing this awful, heartbreaking truth. He left you.
0: Do you have any idea what he makes?
16: Nothing, I don't
15: well,
16: think.
15: Well, right now he's not really making anything. He told me that he and some friends out of state wanted to start up their own company, and basically all the money that they've been making has been put back into the company. He said that he paid off a few bills in March. In May, but in reality, I paid like 90% of the bills in May, and I've paid at least a quarter of them for June, but I can't really afford to continue to pay anything else. Our mortgage is put into forbearance. We owe $15,000.
0: What's your home worth?
15: Well, it looks like we still owe $403,000. We bought it for $421,000, but
0: what's it worth
15: we
0: today?
15: Owe $15,000. The realtor came by and pretty much said because there's a ton of unfinished projects, he could probably sell it for $430,000. But okay. He said if we get all the projects done,
0: so you would basically get out of it even.
15: Yeah, but I, with having that realtor over, discovered that only his name is on the house.
0: I don't think that matters in Texas.
15: Yeah, I'm not sure.
16: Yeah, I think you're going to be okay on that.
0: Yeah. And you've been married 16 years. I think you have marital rights to that house.
16: Yeah. And let's back up a little bit. This is not a person of integrity, your husband. He hadn't paid taxes in 3 years. I promise you he hasn't told you the truth about everything over the course of 16 years. Is that true?
15: Yes.
16: Okay, so I wouldn't believe him.
15: Therapy for 6 years.
16: Yeah, I wouldn't believe him if he suddenly started telling you he's got to reinvest all this money. Here's the truth. You'd have no idea where he is and what he's doing.
15: Exactly.
16: And so all you can deal with is you. The only person you can control right now is you. And right. I feel like you're attached to a weight that's pulling you underwater, and the weight occasionally says, I want to swim, but you're the one paying the price for that right now.
15: Yeah, I mean, we're completely trauma bonded. He got shot in 2022, and it completely shook our family.
16: I got that. I got that. But listen, be very careful. Be careful of what I would call therapy speak, internet speak, all that kind of stuff right now.
0: The bottom line is your husband's not been home, and he's not sent any money home for a long time after he walked out of the marriage counselor's office and said, I'm done.
16: And you got four kids who are hungry.
0: That's real.
16: Yes.
15: Right.
0: That's not on TikTok. That's real.
16: That's real.
15: Right. Exactly. Right? Yeah.
16: And so the question before you is, forget the diagnostics, forget the trauma, but all that stuff. The question you got to ask yourself, and this is a hard one, what are you going to do now?
15: Well, that's what I'm calling you for. I can't afford to leave. I can barely afford to take care of me or the kids right now. I can barely afford gas to get myself to go to work right now.
0: You could live in a much cheaper place than that house.
15: Oh, I mean, I'm going to have to.
0: Yeah.
15: We owe $15,000 on it.
0: I know. Yeah. And somebody's making the payments now, aren't they?
16: No, it's in forbearance.
0: No, forbearance is you make a payment and a half.
15: No, we haven't made any payment. We owe $15,000.
0: That's not forbearance. That's default.
16: Are you in foreclosure?
15: Well, no, the paperwork that I have, it says forbearance.
0: Okay, forbearance is when you're making your payment plus some to catch up on your back payments. You are not doing that.
15: Mm-mm.
0: You're not in forbearance. Okay?
15: Okay.
0: You're in default. How long has it been since y'all paid a payment?
15: March.
0: Okay, you're in default. You need to get this house on the market today. You're going to lose it.
15: Right.
0: And then you're going to get...
15: How do I do that when it's in his name? Because I had two realtors come over, and they both told me that all the projects need to be done. And
0: you're not going to do the projects. You don't have any money, and you don't have anybody to do the projects. So you need to put the house on the market, and you need to sell it now. and you need to call him and tell him that we're selling the house and that I'm having a divorce and I'm having divorce papers filed on you.
16: That may be the only way you can get your name on there is through divorce settlement.
0: I'm not sure there's any money. I don't care. I don't know if you want your money and name on it.
15: Right.
0: It's not going to bring enough to cover the bills. And if it does, you know, we'll argue about it then. But
16: if she puts on the market and he says, I don't want to sell it from afar, can he do that if he's his only name on there?
0: That'll be up to her divorce attorney.
16: Right. Okay.
0: To convince him.
16: So, yeah, you may have to get a decree.
0: He has four children. And by the way, there's child support due. And probably alimony. I don't know if they do alimony in Texas or not, but I know they do child support. And so child support doesn't care if you want to reinvest back into your company.
16: Yeah.
0: The law doesn't care. It says you have four children that need to be fed. That's what it says. And since March, that ain't cool.
16: Yeah.
0: That ain't cool.
16: And Jessica, can we say, I hate this for you, man. I hate this for you.
0: Yeah.
16: Golly.
0: Daddy needs to be feeding the babies. Time to do it, bud. So you don't get to go off and play with your friends in another land. Not how this works. You made babies, you get to feed them. That's how a functioning society works, and we that are functioning will make you do that, and we should. So, yeah.
16: Jeez. I'm sorry, Jessica.
0: I'm sorry you're going through this. I think you're done, hon.
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0: the rich get rich and the poor get poorer. Most of the time when you hear someone say that, they're trying to make the point that they are stuck and that all the opportunity is gone and capitalism has ruined their life. But if you actually think about that saying, you could ask yourself, okay, if that's true, why is it true? The rich get richer because the rich keep doing the stuff that got them rich. Rich people stuff, like live on less than you make, stay out of debt, be generous, be in agreement with your spouse. This is what rich people do. That's how they got rich, and they keep doing rich people stuff, and it makes them richer. Poor people, there's two reasons people are poor. One is, in America, anyway, in the United States of America, where poor people are some of the richest people in the world, but in America, there's two reasons people are poor. One is they're being oppressed, and some jerk, some predator, is taking advantage of them and holding them down. That is real. That happens all the time. And, in other words, if you drive down the poor end of town, you'll see payday lenders, tote-to-note car lots, rent-to-own, pawn shops. You don't see those in the rich end of town because they wouldn't stay in business because rich people don't do that stuff. That's poor people stuff. That's people taking advantage of poor people, right? The other reason poor people are poor is when I was poor. Actually, I was not poor. I was just broke. Mike Todd said that there's a difference between being poor and being broke. Poor is a state of mind. Broke is I'm just passing through. I ain't going to stay here. I'm going to do something to get out. I've been broke a couple times in my life. So when I started and then when I went broke. So if you do broke people stuff, you'll continue to be broke. If you do rich people stuff, you'll continue to be rich. Let me tell you, what if you're going to win at anything, what you have to do. You have to have a plan to win and execute on the plan. In money, that's called doing a budget. You lay out and you tell your money what to do because you want it to do something good instead of just pissing it away. Thank God it's Friday. Oh, God, it's Monday, said all the broke people. Just take it easy. And they mean it. Don't take it easy. Get up off your butt and kill something and drag it home. Have a plan. This is where the Every Dollar Budgeting app came from. It is the detailed plan that will help you execute the stuff we teach here if you want to do things on purpose, if you want to do rich people stuff. You can download it for free in the App Store or in Google Play. Mike is with us in Austin, Texas. Hey, Mike, what's up?
1: Hey, Dave, how are you?
0: Better than I deserve. How can I help?
1: Yeah, Dave, I'm considering retiring sometime in the next 6 months to a year.
0: Fun.
1: And I've spent some time, you know, learning to invest a way that worked for me. I made some mistakes early on. And this will be the first time that I've, instead of contributing and having that monthly income for my monthly cost of living expenses, that I'll actually, instead of contributing to retirement or to an investment account, that I'm actually going to be withdrawing from my cost of living. Mm-hmm. And I'm wanting to see if there's things that I can avoid up front, that I, lessons learned that I had to learn the hard way early on when I was younger, when I was investing.
0: How much do you have in your nest egg?
1: When I start with your, without the house, about $7.8
0: million. Way to go, stud! I'm so proud of you. Oh man,
2: yeah. Mike! I thought you were after you set that up. I thought you were going to say you had about $30,000.
0: So, what is that 7.8 in? Is that all in retirement accounts?
1: It's in 401k, it's in index funds, mm-hmm. and then some stocks, and then a couple years of cash.
0: Okay. All right. Very cool.
2: Good. When's the last time you did a cartwheel? Because if you haven't done one recently, you should start.
0: Way to go, man. How much of this did you inherit?
1: None.
0: Yeah, look at you. I'm so proud of you. Well done, sir. Well, you need to sit down with your financial advisor, I'm sure you have one, and ask them what the tax-efficient withdrawals are. the least efficient.
1: Right. That's my big question.
0: Yeah, the least efficient. How old are you?
1: 55.
0: Okay.
1: Yes, sir.
0: Well, you're not going to be able to touch your 401ks, as you know, until after 59 and a half, but you don't want to touch them anyway, because everything you're withdrawing there is going to be ordinary income, as you know. And you've got, if you've got some index funds that have appreciated, your withdrawals on that will be at capital gains rate. So that's pretty tax efficient. You probably have some stocks that you could begin to liquidate that the gains would be at capital gains rate because you've held them more than a year. And so capital gains rate, what's your income?
1: About 350.
0: Yeah. If you break that, I believe it used to be 400. I think it may be 450 now. Then you get into a 20% capital gain instead of a 15. But talk to your tax advisor, your financial advisor. But I think you're going to liquidate the non-401k stuff first. And you're not going to liquidate anything. You're probably just going to take the income off of it, the growth.
1: Yeah, I just want what I need to live on monthly.
0: Now, how much have you got, say, in index funds?
1: I would say about $4 million.
0: Okay. And so, you know, the market is already up just under 10% for the year on index funds, okay?
1: Right.
0: Which would be $400,000 so far this year, which is more than you need.
1: Right.
0: Okay. So you could live off of a portion of the income created from the index funds easily and have very minimal taxes on that. Now, having said that, I want you to also sit with your tax advisor and your financial advisor and begin a strategy to start moving some of the 401k money on a steady stream into Roth and pay taxes on it now.
1: Okay.
0: Because how much is in 401k again?
1: About $3 million.
0: Okay. So that's going to roughly, if it's in good mutual funds, it's going to double about every 7 years.
1: Right.
0: So when you're 62, that's $6 million. When you're 69, that's $12 million. And all of that is taxable at ordinary income.
1: Right.
0: And taxable to your kids at ordinary income. It sucks. Mm. And you've got required minimum distributions at 73, 72 and a half.
1: That's right.
0: Okay, RMDs.
1: Right.

0: 4.8.
1: I think I would cash out stocks today and pay it all in one lump sum now if I could. Would that be dumb?
2: No, it would not be dumb. Depending on,
1: I guess the capital gains might kill me on the tax.
2: He's already making 400. So, yeah, probably not be dumb because you're probably maxed out on taxes either way. Your RMDs are going to max you out on taxes. So, yeah,
1: that'd be one painful check to write.
2: These numbers are so big that it changes the equations. Yeah. Very cool. Yeah. I think you might be right, John. But I change everything to Roth instantaneously every time I get anything that's not Roth. And so I just go ahead and pay the taxes right then.
1: Yeah.
2: And so there's a case to be made to move the whole $3 million this year to Roth.
1: And just bite that bullet. It's one ugly tax payment, and you'll never make one again.
2: On that
1: money.
2: Yeah, if you keep putting money in 401k, you got to change that to Roth as well and go with that. Your match is never in Roth, and so you got to convert it to Roth at the end of the year every year. That's what I do. But yeah,
1: whew,
2: wow.
1: Well done, brother.

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1: Hey, it's Greg Batten. Join me and Phil Luciano on the Greg and Dan Show. We're going to already be looking at the Wednesday show. Now, Wednesday is likely to be dominated by weather information. We're looking at possible some severe weather on Wednesday. Keep your radio with you and on us, and we will keep you up to speed as to what's happening. We're also going to visit with retired Major General Dan McDonough, the 182nd. We'll do that at 7:40, and keep an eye on the news. We'll see you Wednesday. 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
3: Deal to end the war in Geneva, Switzerland on Friday. Fox's Peter Ducey reports.
4: Now we know why Iran agreed to sign instant access to their main moneymaker. According to the Wall Street Journal, the U.S. will allow Iran to immediately begin selling oil and fuel under the deal to end the war, offering Tehran an early financial incentive to wind down the conflict.
3: Other issues, such as Iran's nuclear program, will be negotiated over the next 60 days. Chicago police make an arrest after a cross was set on fire last week in a park.
5: A 21-year-old college student told the local TV station he's the shirtless person seen on video distributed by police, saying he was protesting President Trump and not making a racist statement, adding he knew about the historical relevance but didn't know the severity and how racially motivated it may seem.
3: That's Fox's Lisa LaSera. 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
6: WMBD Radio Local News, I'm T.J. Carson. Governor J.B. Pritzker signed the fiscal year 27 budget into law today. The $56 billion plan is the largest in state history. Capital News Illinois reports top Democrats say they are focused on affordability this year. The budget makes investments in education, housing, and health care. There's also a new plan that will give people losing SNAP benefits a one-time payment of $400, and the one-cent gas tax increase scheduled for next month is being pushed back to January. Pritzker says the budget puts money back into people's pockets.
7: This Illinois budget makes that possible by making housing, education, health care, insurance, food, and other necessities more affordable and accessible.
6: The budget has new taxes on fantasy sports, prediction markets, and digital assets. Republicans argue creating taxes to help pay for new spending does not help Illinois families. A shooting investigation is underway after a teenager was injured in Peoria's East Bluff last night. Police found the 18-year-old male with a gunshot wound to the abdomen near McClure and Central just before 10:45 p.m.

0: He was taken to a local hospital with serious injuries. 1 month into leading the Peoria Police Department, Chief Brad Dixon says the number one complaint he is hearing is about traffic.
1: We've got data that shows us what the most dangerous intersections are, and I'm like, well, this is fixable.
0: Dixon tells WMBD's The Greg and Dan Show that four things contribute to those crashes: speeding, not paying attention to the lights, not wearing seatbelts, and distractions. He says police are being strategic about what intersections they are focusing on. More news in 30 minutes or as it breaks, and always at WMBDRadio.com.
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3: The 25 News First Alert forecast calls for a quiet night, but a busy day of weather tomorrow with two rounds of showers and storms, as well as a chance for severe weather. Round one moves through mid to late morning. The strongest storms produce some heavy rain, gusty winds, and hail. Then a break for the early afternoon before our second round moves through mid to late afternoon into early tomorrow evening. Should the storms reach their full potential, they'll be more significant. Tornadoes, damaging winds, and hail all possible at times. From 25 News, I'm First Alert Chief Meteorologist Brian Walter for WMBD Radio.
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12: Today's question comes from Sierra in Mississippi. Sierra writes, I've been engaged for 3 years, but after finding out last weekend that my fiance cheated on me, I called off the wedding. He had talked me into financing our $8,000 wedding rings and now refuses to help pay them off. The debt is in my name. Would it be smart to get another loan to pay off these rings if the current interest is really high? I have four kids to support, so every cent that comes into my account matters. I just want to move forward. How do I do it? Yeesh. Honestly, Sierra, here's what I would do. You did a big, hard, scary thing by saying I'm worth more getting married to somebody who's not going to cheat on me. So I'm not doing this.
11: Good for you.
12: Yeah, exactly. Good for you.
11: Smart girl.
12: The next sentence, he talked me into financing our $8,000 wedding rings. I would stop right there, and I'd reframe this as I chose to finance our $8,000 wedding rings. Take full ownership of every action you took. And then that reframes this whole thing. I made a big decision that I'm worth more than this, and that big decision also came with a financial cost because I chose to finance expensive, expensive wedding rings. And I'm going to be in charge of dealing with what comes next. And I get, man, you got four kids. It's just brutal. It's brutal. But getting another loan to cover up another, you're just going to compound this issue. I would.
11: Number one, we're going to sell the rings.
12: Sell the rings and then pay the difference. That's what I would do.
11: Yeah, sell the rings and pay the difference as fast as you can.
12: Yeah.
11: Now, there's two other things I'd add to it. Number one, I don't know how long you've had the rings. We don't know that in this particular email. I'd swing back by that jewelry store, ask for the manager, the owner, if it's a local store, and tell them your story. And say, I have four children. The guy's a bum. He cheated on me. And you don't owe me anything, but would you help me? Mercy. Would you give me some credit, buy them back? Will you help me get out of this mess? Can I put them in here on consignment and get the most for them at a retail setting versus pawning them? You know, help me. And don't come in there acting like the jewelry store did something wrong. They didn't. They did what jewelry stores do. They sold you rings and you financed them, and that's them. That's on you. But just ask the owner or the manager for some mercy, some help. I think you'll find yourself a listening ear, because they sell wedding rings, and they might sell you another one someday. And if they take care of you, guess who's going to hear about it? Everyone you know. You're going to say nice things about those people, and you should. That's thing number one. Thing number two is, I don't know what all is going on here, but I'm pretty pissed at this guy right this second. Mm-hmm. And so I would, let's just pretend. I'm going to make something up, okay? She has four kids. These aren't a couple of 18-year-olds, okay? So I'm going to pretend he has some money. Mm. And he's a jerk and won't pay his part of the rings. I'm going to pretend that for a second. And so then I'm going to ask a family friend that's an attorney to contact him and let him know that we're going to sue him for breach of contract. Because he breached our marriage contract when he cheated on me, and the settlement is $8,000. I'm just going to mess with him, just for the fun of it. I'm not really going to do it, but I'm actually going to make him think I'm going to do it, just to have some fun here. But now, if he's a broke jerk and he's just out digging ditches or whatever, leave him alone. It's not worth the trouble. But I'm just going to pretend that he has a big old pile of money, he's driving a fancy car, and he don't want the hassle of Sierra being all up in his business. So between those two things, maybe we can add a little edge to this and get you out of these rings. Wow. One I go for mercy, the other one I go for the throat.
12: Go for blood.
11: Please give me mercy. I'm going to kill you, by the way.
12: I want to harp on this line. I just want to move forward, but how do I do it?
11: That's good.
12: Take action.
11: That's good. Take action.
12: Take action.
11: Don't sit and look at the rings. Don't keep them in your house. Get rid of them.
12: Don't use his name in your house anymore.
11: And lay out a game plan. Yeah. And if you do this attorney thing, I'm half joking, I'm half not, but if you did something like that, make it real quick and it's over and it's in the rearview mirror. Just see if we can get him to write a check, just for the fun of it. Because he actually morally, ethically, does owe this back, because he's the one that breached the contract. Actually, if you really want to be technical about it. So I'm talking about the law. I'm talking about ethics.
12: Well, do you have a contract if you shake hands on a...
11: That's a contract.
12: On a...
11: It's not worth the paper it's written
12: engagement.
11: On. Engagement? Yeah.
12: it's
11: a contract.
12: A lot.
11: It is a contract. You made a promise. And based on that promise, there was a financial transaction.
12: Yeah.
11: And so there's damages. And I'm not an attorney. I'm just going to have some fun
12: with
11: it. It
12: just happened to be $8,000.
11: I'm going to make a legal case out of it, even if there's not one.
12: I would say move forward and
11: leave it alone.
12: Don't say his name again in your house. That means I'm going to own that I sign my name to.
11: Yeah. Quick as you can.
12: This financing.
11: Quick as you can, move on past this. Your heart's broken.
12: I do love the idea of going back and looking the jeweler in the eye. They may tell you to leave. What's the worst case scenario? You're going to get back in your car in the same situation. You're not out anything. But man, it's worth asking for mercy. That's cool.
11: Kirsten is in Orlando. Hi, Kirsten. How are you?
13: Hi, Gabe. I'm good. How are you guys?
11: Better than we deserve. What's up?
13: Okay. So I just have some little questions. Me and my husband opened up a company about 3 years ago now. It has flourished into something we never expected it to, kind of just dreamed of it to. I just want to know if I'm doing the right thing by paying him what we need, because we do have credit card debt and stuff, car loans, excavator loans, that kind of things, house loans. So I'm just trying to figure out if I'm...
11: Yeah, because everybody has an excavator loan.
14: What in the world?
13: I know.
14: I'm guessing you got in the dirt moving business, right?
13: We own a natural gas and propane company. So we install the gas lines for generators, cook stoves, water heaters.
14: So you bought a backhoe. Yeah. An excavator.
13: Yeah.
14: Okay. What'd you pay for the excavator to dig a $400 ditch?
13: We paid about $37,000 for it. We financed
14: a lot
13: it,
14: of ditches.
13: Yes. We did it when we first opened up the company, because to put some of these tanks in the ground, you can't hand dig them. So,
14: no, but you could rent one.
13: Yes, but it was we were spending about $10,000 a month renting one.
14: No, you weren't.
12: $10,000?
13: It was about $600 a day.
14: If you were spending $10,000 a month, why didn't you just pay cash in 3 months?
13: Because we didn't know what to do with the money.
14: But you still didn't know. Okay. So what is the what's the profits on your propane tank business?
13: So profit was close to $100,000 last year.
14: Okay. And that's what you paid taxes on. That was the profit.
13: Yes.
14: And that was before or after you paid your husband a salary for running the business?
13: After.
14: What does he get paid?
13: We pay him about $1,500 a week.
14: Okay, so another $72,000. So, include your household income from this business would be $172,000.
13: Yes.
14: And how much debt do you have?
13: We have quite a bit. 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

0: All right, we're talking with Kirsten in Orlando. 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So I make $172,000 on the business to the household, and they've begun paying off debt, paid off some credit card debt the other day. Now, total, not counting your home, Kirsten, what kind of debt do you have and how much is it?
1: So we owe $57,000 on my car. We owe $26,932 on the excavator, and about $7,000 left in credit card.
0: Okay. And what kind of, why do we have a $60,000 car?
1: So my car's transmission was going out, and I've always dreamed of having like a bigger SUV because I'm a sports mom. So my husband bought me a 2024 Ford Expedition Max.
0: Okay. Okay, you need to say that sentence a different way. All right. We bought a car that was super expensive.
1: Yes, we did.
0: Not my husband bought me. You guys made this decision together.
1: That we did.
0: And you and I dreamed of putting myself into a nightmarish car debt. Okay? No, there was nothing in this that makes it okay, but you, no one forced you to do this. So, anyway, you paid off $6,500 out of savings. But if you've got $172,000 coming in, what did you guys used to make before you started this business?
1: He worked full time. I've always been a stay at home mom. Our kids are 5 and 8.
0: What did you used to make before you started this business?
1: He made around about the same, between 60 to 70.
0: Well, no, now you make 172. So it's not the same.
1: Yes. Okay. If you pull from the business. That's one
0: thing.
1: Of course
0: we pull from the business. We're broke and we bought a car we can't afford. And we're in debt. Of course we're pulling from the business. So what you do, does the business have any debt that you failed to mention?
1: No.
0: Okay, so just the excavator, that's it. That was the only thing you bought for the business on debt.
1: Yes.
0: Okay, good, good. Okay, so what I would do if I was in your situation is you have no, the business is able to run off of cash flow and run the budget and able to buy the things it needs to buy, and it still nets you guys $172,000. So you're going to pay taxes on $172,000 because you got $72,000 set up as your income, and then you got $100,000 in profit. Both of those are taxable events in any given calendar year that that occurs. So I'm going to bring most, if not all, of that home, and I'm going to pay off this debt this year, live on the $72,000 and be debt-free. If you're unwilling to do that for some reason, then you need to sell this stupid car.
1: Okay.
0: The car is not stupid. The debt on it was stupid. You bought a car that was completely outside the picture. And the next time the business needs a piece of equipment, it needs to save up out of profits and pay cash for the equipment.
1: Yes.
0: Okay. So the number of times I have seen people in the construction world buy equipment that they can't afford because they act like the rental fees are killing them. And if the rental fees were literally $10,000 a month, that's $120,000 a year in rental fees. I don't believe you. I think your numbers are wrong. I'm positive your numbers are wrong. But it doesn't cost $10,000 a month to rent a backhoe from rental place because you don't need it every day, all day long. You need it for a few hours to dig the ditch, dig the hole, and then you drop it back off at Sunbelt or whoever you're renting it from. And that's what people in the construction business do all the time instead of buying $60,000 backhoes.
2: And even if it did, Dave, what is the hesitancy of a small business owner? Like, let's say, for instance, it was $10,000 a month, and they bought a $37,000 backhoe. Why wouldn't you, as a small business, we went into debt, bought this depreciating asset, we're going to hold off for 4 months and just, with the money we would have spent anyway, and just pay the sucker off.
0: In 4 months.
2: In 4 months.
0: Yeah.
2: I talk to small business owners all the time. What is that hesitancy to pull the money out of the business?
0: Yeah, I don't know. I don't know. The idea that some, well, you have to pull it out because it's taxable. So it's technically out of the business. If it's an LLC or a sub S, which it should be, it's 100% taxable. And so it's out, even if it's sitting in the business account. Ramsey, my money here. If I make a profit here, just because I leave it in the Ramsey account doesn't help me. I still got to pay taxes on it.
2: Right.
0: The federal government still comes and takes a chunk of my butt. And so, I didn't really leave it in the business. It's just after taxes, there's some money still sitting here, but it could be sitting at home. It can be sitting here.
2: Right.
0: It doesn't matter. The only reason
2: especially
0: I would leave it sitting here is if I'm getting ready to spend it on something inside the business.
2: Or if you have a retained earnings account or something. But,
0: exactly.
2: But even there, like if my business has that kind of debt on it, it seems like I just pay it off.
0: You would clear it in 4 months at least, because if the rental fees were really $10,000, you should have been able to put $10,000 increased cash flow right on that thing and been done with it in 4 months.
2: Instantly, yeah.
0: Yeah. And you got to have that kind of discipline on these equipment purchase decisions, because they'll catch up with you. There's two things that kill small business startups like this, and they're doing great. Congratulations, Kirsten. I'm glad. I'm happy y'all are doing so good, and that's exactly what I'd do. I'd live on 72. I'd pull 100 out of there, and I'd be debt-free in a year. Simple as that. And the next time you get ready to buy a car, you pay for it or you don't buy it. Next time you get ready to buy equipment, you pay for it or you don't buy it. Just live your life that way, and you'll have a lot simpler, a lot cleaner life. Now, then back to the other thing. The things that kill small businesses is, the one thing that kills them is cash flow, because they don't keep up with their taxes, they don't keep their books, they don't do their quarterly estimates, and then they get in debt. It's the second thing. And both of those cause cash flow problems. Number one reason for small business failure is cash flow problems. Translation, tax problem, not paid, and debt problem. So 76% of the small businesses in America are carrying credit card debt on the business. They used a stupid MasterCard to do a business finance. Mm-hmm. I mean, this is insane.
2: At 30-something%.
0: Yeah. So, and then wonder why I have cash flow problems, okay? Now, she didn't do that, or they may have, but they just paid off the $6,000 the other day. But I don't know if that's business or personal. But so you got to stay out of debt. Then the second thing that kills small businesses is what's killing her. It grows so fast that you don't keep your accounting systems in place and your other processes and systems in place, they don't keep up. You're still running it in the mentality of out of my back pocket.
2: Mm.
0: And that's what causes people to leave $100,000 laying there, because they don't know what to do.
2: But the federal government doesn't
0: care.
2: They've taxed that 100 and that 72 the same.
0: Exactly.
2: They've got their piece of it. So
0: exactly.
2: If you want to keep a piece of it in that account or this in this account, they don't care.
0: Exactly.
2: It's y'all just choosing to carry debt at your house and leave that money there.
0: Exactly. Hmm. Might as well take it home. Pay
2: Might
0: it
2: as
0: off.
2: Well clear your debt.
0: Pay your taxes. Pay your taxes and clear it off. But so success is the second thing. Rapid success, hockey stick growth up and to the right that crashes businesses because they don't get quality people on their team and they don't put systems and accounting systems and overall systems and processes in place that keep you from doing this. Something like retained earnings, something like keeping up with your taxes and all those kinds of things. You got to keep up with that, and because you're just making money so fast, mm-hmm. and you've never seen that kind of money. Your eyes are kind of wide. You're in the street going, whoa, don't hit me with a car, And it's like, wow, I can't, how can I mess this up? We got a warehouse full of cash back here. We're just stacking Benjamins, right? But you can't out-earn bad processes
2: right.
0: and bad accounting. It'll catch up with you.
2: Well, and I've known some guys who got into construction who scratched and clawed for so long, and then when it hits, they can't say no to anything.
0: Yep.
2: Because they still live 5 years ago when they had to say yes to every job, and then they get way overextended.
0: Get over your skis.
2: Yeah.
0: Get over your skis big time. That's what happens. And so, yeah, you guys got to catch up with that. It sounds like you got a good business. It sounds like you're hard workers. It sounds like you're doing a good thing. But that's a couple of things. Don't be buying anything else unless you pay for it. Get this stuff paid off, and then get your systems caught up and really understand where you are with your taxes so that you don't get burnt.

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5: The deal is agreed to, but there's a catch. I'm Lisa LaSera, Fox News. The U.S. and Iran expected to sign off on a memorandum of understanding that would end the conflict on Friday in Switzerland, but Iran is demanding Israel pull out of Lebanon.
6: Iran's top diplomat says the IDF remaining in Lebanon would violate the memorandum of understanding. President Trump today telling Israeli Prime Minister Benjamin Netanyahu to be more responsible, saying that Israel has been fighting Hezbollah too long, and Hezbollah released a statement saying that it does not believe that Iran would sign a final deal unless all of the IDF pull out of the southern part of the country. That is something that Israeli officials here on the ground say is simply not going to happen.
5: Fox's Alex Hogan in Tel Aviv. Meanwhile, Democrats in Congress are demanding the administration release details of the agreement. Primaries in a handful of states with two Senate seats on the line, one in Georgia, where a Republican is seeking to defeat Democrat John Ossoff in November.
7: The president backed Collins. He comes away as a winner, does Mike, over Brian Kemp, backed former football coach Derek Dooley. How about Alabama? Another Senate runoff to tell you about there. Congressman Barry Moore and a real toss-up against former Navy SEAL Jared Hudson. Despite a major cash advantage, a very tight race, too soon to call.
5: Fox's Kevin Cork. In Oklahoma, Congressman Kevin Hearn has won the Republican nomination for Senate for the seat once held by Homeland Security Secretary Mark Wayne Mullen. The Department of Education's agencies responsible for overseeing special education and civil rights are moving to other federal departments.
8: The Trump administration says enforcement of civil rights in education will be handled by the Justice Department, and Health and Human Services will oversee special education.
5: Fox's Jared Halpern at the White House. President Trump has said he wants to dismantle the Department of Education, but that can only be done by Congress. 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
9: WMBD Radio Local News, I'm TJ Carson. The city of Washington is pitching in to help revitalize Washington Plaza. Council last night approved contributing $500,000 for the formerly known Sunnyland Plaza for infrastructure improvements and related expenses. The plaza's owner would also donate about a quarter acre for a green space, something Ward 3 Alderman Bobby Morton says can be used for farmers markets, car shows, and more.
10: We've been talking about this for a long time, about being able to have that green space there, help with the development. It comes down to now, do we want to commit and put our money where our mouth is on developing that area?
9: Other improvements include parking lot resurfacing and security cameras for the green space. The East Peoria Police Department has nearly moved into its new home. The department says public operations will start Monday for its new facility on Camp Street. It will be a transitional week next week as people can either go there or the current building on Washington Street. Starting on June 29th, all police operations will run out of the Camp Street building. Disability advocates and patients are seeking to block a law in Illinois that allows medical aid in dying. Capital News Illinois reports the federal lawsuit filed last week aims to block it before its September implementation. Republican State Representative Bill Howder of Morton, a physician himself, opposes medical aid in dying and calls the lawsuit good news. He adds it would cause physicians to violate the Hippocratic Oath. Howder has introduced a bill to protect the rights of physicians to not participate or refer patients for medical aid in dying. More news in 30 minutes or as it breaks, and always at WMBDRadio.com.
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11: The 25 News First Alert forecast calls for a quiet night, but a busy day of weather tomorrow with two rounds of showers and storms, as well as a chance for severe weather. Round one moves through mid to late morning. The strongest storms produce some heavy rain, gusty winds, and hail. Then a break for the early afternoon before our second round moves through mid to late afternoon into early tomorrow evening. Should the storms reach their full potential, they'll be more significant. Tornadoes, damaging winds, and hail all possible at times. From 25 News, I'm First Alert Chief Meteorologist Brian Walter for WMBD Radio.
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19: So, President, were you briefed on the attack plans for the UFC event at the White House? There was, the FBI thwarted an attack.
20: I haven't heard about it, no. But I watched, the attack that I watched were the fighters. And he saw it too, by the way. He was sitting back home in his beautiful palace and he was watching it. And they were as good a fights as I've ever seen.
21: Right? The best fight.
20: The best. They were, that last fight was brutal.
19: Wow.
20: And the two last, all of the fights.
21: Were the two fights, sir.
20: It was all good. It was a great evening. It was very different for the White House, but I wish you could have been there. We built an incredible arena. Dana did a great job.
21: Is there going to be another fight next year or something?
20: Well, I don't know. I got away with it because 250 years, you know, maybe in another 50, maybe in 300.
18: Yeah, that should be one of the top stories in the whole flipping nation right now. The drone attack, can I just be honest? Like, when I was watching it, the first thing I thought was, you know, I'm immediately like, oh, that's amazing. Look at all of the lights and it's just the pageantry and it's so cool. But I was also like, if I were an enemy of the state, how would I try to disrupt this? Because how many times have we heard POTUS don't do events outside, you know, can't do events outside like you were doing anymore, right? Everybody's heard this. We've all heard it, right? And I'm like, here they are in D.C. Here they are. And the whole sky's open. Granted, they've got snipers posted everywhere. But a drone, that's a different thing. And I did think, oh, my gosh, what if? Because I always look, and I'm the person that if we go into a room, where are my exits at? How can I get out of here? How is this going to work? What's going to, that's what I'm thinking of. And I had to be honest, I was looking at this thinking, oh my gosh, I hope they, and I know I'm not the only one, so I'm not the only person who thought this, but it was like a real, it's a real thing. It's sketchy. And then come to find out, oh my gosh, that's what these fruitcakes were actually planning. They were planning some shenanigans, Kane, some murderous shenanigans.
0: That's almost understating it.
18: Yeah. So I don't feel so suspicious because I had said something and one of my friends was like, my gosh, you're so morbid. I'm like, no, I'm being practical. I'm looking out for the safety and security. Don't you feel like you have to do that now after Butler? You feel like you have to be the extra eyes on the ground? Like, wait a minute, what do I see? Don't you feel? I feel like that, right? So I'm looking at this like, Jiminy Christmas. Here we got a whole open sky. What if there's a drone attack? And then come to find out, yeah, they were planning such a thing as this. And I don't know, there was going to be an attack. Can you imagine? That's horrific. Horrific. Now, part of me is like, okay, that's skeet. Yeah, get going. But, at the same time, my word. That's a terrifying thing. The idea that this would be a serious, that they would have done that, that they would have launched a drone attack. And that's the news that's coming out today. So welcome to the program, first and foremost. Dana Loesch with you. We are at the top of this first hour. And, of course, we got a lot of stuff to unpack. But, yeah, the FBI had thwarted this massive terrorist plot that was targeting, I keep calling it America 250. That's our 250 celebration. Freedom 250 is the UFC event that was held on the South Lawn. And apparently they were going to use explosive laden drones to strike buildings, cause a massive evacuation, right? And then there was going to be complete and total carnage from that. And they had snipers that they were going to be on, I guess, escort patrol. I hate putting it like that, but that's actually officially what it's called. They were going to be on kind of a escort patrol, and they were going to take care of anybody that was fleeing, trying to get away. And then they were going to have a secondary group. So this is like very sophisticated. It's a very sophisticated thing. They were going to have a secondary group that was going to storm, if you can believe this, the White House gate. And the people that were in, and this is according to Fox 5, that were in the chat rooms that were discussing all of this, they were talking about, how did they refer to it? Capitalist elites. So that sounds a little Marxist-y, I'm being honest. They were talking about the capitalist elites. Sounds pretty lefty. That's who they were. That's how they were targeting. That's how they were setting this up. This is how they were going to target people. So this is some of the latest that came out just today and thwarted by the FBI. I like to see the FBI thwart things as opposed to, oh, my gosh, what just happened? And then everyone's dealing with the aftermath. I think our agencies, I do think that they learned from Butler, learned from these previous, security breaches, attempts, how to do it. But it was stopped well in advance. And so, thankfully, there was no attack that took place. But they were investigating. They said they took 5 individuals into custody across multiple states, and they identified a network of up to 23 potential plotters. They intercepted communications on the Signal app. And what they saw was a coordinated multi-state operation that spanned 12 different field offices. Now, they disrupted anything before it took place. And I think that they had people into custody as well really fast. So that's the latest with all of this. Man alive. So this is, that's a pretty terrifying, especially if you were one of the people there or like in the overflow section, because they had a whole overflow section that was across from the, what was it, the ellipse. They had an overflow section across from the ellipse. And that's, can you imagine? That's, I don't want to sound horrible, but that's too many Christmas. That's like fish in a barrel, dude, because of the way that they were all corralled up there and all the security that they had to go through. They were all corralled, all out there in the open. That would have been horrifying. So thankfully, our FBI thwarted it. It's so nice to see the FBI thwart things now, right? I'm so pleased. So that's some of the latest. We have a lot to unpack today, and we're going to have a really weird conversation, too. This is like one of those news days where I'm like, this is the time I could be on vacation, but no vacation to be had this year. This is the time to be on vacation right now when stories like this happen, because we have G7 ongoing, and they did the, what do they call it, the class picture, basically. They had their little class picture, and they're up at G7. The president has been having press avails. I don't want to say just like a full-on press conference, but he's been doing press avails, and so they've been answering some questions about different issues, and we're going to get into the whole Iran thing. We still don't have a release of the memorandum of understanding. That's apparently not going to happen until Friday. And, oh, by the way, really quickly, because some people were asking about the names, one was arrested in California from that UFC attack. Two in California, one in Ohio. Brian Omar Roa, Michael Allen Thomas, and Tyson Proper. So they don't, it's weird because it doesn't sound like a Islamist. I'll say it, right? That was my first thought. So we're going to come back to this, but that was some of the latest. But the latest with this, we don't have a memorandum of understanding. That's apparently not going to come out until Friday. So everybody is just sort of treading water. And I think, I'm just going to say it, I think it's ridiculous to allow all these details out if you're not going to release the MOU. You can't sit here and get pissed off at people for, you know, going and questioning anything, criticizing anything, or asking for more detail when you're saying just trust us. I don't care who it is in office. We have all been traumatized by Nancy Pelosi. We've all been traumatized. You all remember, well, you got to pass it to find out what's in it. Sure, Dana. Yes, I hear what you're saying. But this administration's not part of that cabal. That doesn't change the trauma of having Nancy Pelosi from the floor go, well, you got to pass it to find out what's in it. We are traumatized as all get out from that. So forgive us if we're not immediately like, oh, yes, government, we believe everything you say. How dare us? The unwashed proletariat question. No. We are traumatized AF. So we are going to question things. And it's not saying that someone is like Nancy Pelosi. It's not saying that someone is like a Democrat. What it's saying is that we've been through this before and we like to see things. I am not a person that's like, yeah, like a golden retriever. Oh, I'm excited. Oh, I don't know what we're excited for, but I'm super excited. Yeah. What are we excited for? We don't know. Yeah. I'm not that. Never have been. Never will be. I think that's why I don't get into the bread and circus if a lot of organized sports came.
0: Yeah, makes sense.
18: I am too cynical, and I feel like it's all constructed, manufactured fellowship. I just don't get it. Dana, you are a cynic. Yeah.
0: It's politics' fault.
18: Yeah. Politics ruined it. Yeah. Politics ruined my benefit of the doubt. And I've been really good on this stuff. So I will literally bend your arm backward and then origami it up your backside if you want to try to criticize me on it. I don't care. I don't care about making friends. I don't care. I hate Washington and everybody in it. This is why I stay out here where the normal people live, because all those people can go to Hades. I don't care. But I'm not going to sit here and get super dopey excited over something when I haven't even read the damn thing. I don't do that with anything, nothing, right? I don't get excited. I'm just not that way. And so I'm being neutral. I'm trying to be optimistic, but I got to tell you, the messaging on this thing is a poo show. I don't want it to be a poo show because I want to win. And I hate the Iranian regime. I think most everybody else does, too. Right. No, we're not friends with those people. They're a bunch of Bronze Age backwoods zealots who think that they're like ushering in a new Armageddon with the blind sheikh. That's exactly what they think. They're 12ers. They're Shia 12ers. You can't sit here and have a rational conversation with those people. So what's the weather like? Well, that blind sheikh is going to come. You can't have a rational conversation with these people. You have better luck going and finding the hobo pleasuring himself behind a 7-Eleven sitting in his own filth high on crystal meth. You have a better chance of having a real conversation with that person than any of these like radical Iranian regime members. So we're going to have to dive into this because I refuse to get blamed for something I didn't do. I wasn't the one who said we shouldn't release the MOU. I have no idea why we're leaking all this stuff out. And like, well, like Israel hasn't even read it. Our ally over there. We haven't even read it. The American people, which I think, you know, we should have been maybe familiar with it before we go on this full court press in the press. So we're going to dive into this. The bot army has been activated. I'm so tired of this broke ass millennial operative tactic. It is so unbelievably transparent. Some of you in DC need to get better operatives. So we're going to dive into everything. I'm in a Daria mood. So there you go. We're going to dive into all of it. Tell you, we're going to give you a couple of different scenarios. I think that there's two ways maybe to go. And then there is a third way that I think is also about positioning for 28 and all of the pieces on the chessboard. They're all getting them in place. The op is very transparent. We're going to talk about all of this. We're not at a time where things just happen in politics because they just happen. So we're past that. We got to move. As we do so, the folks who helped make the program possible. Who do we have? I need to go back to my ghost bed. I think I got up on the wrong side of my ghost bed today. I think it's a real thing. I like ghost bed. Look, I'm just going to sit. Do you want to work with a company that thinks like you and actually makes a good product? Or do you want to sleep on top of your stinky pile of hobo trash that you call a mattress right now? Because if you haven't switched to ghost bed, you probably hate America and abuse baby eagles. 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I know that's no way to sell a product. 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

0: spending G's. So, what? Oh, gosh, The Guardian. I'm gonna fling myself off my roof. The World Cup, they got official was cleared by FIFA and says that apparently there was a player that was accused of a white supremacist gesture. And he was like, it was completely involuntary. They were looking at this Australian player that he breached their ethics code. And it was a recording showing him making the OK symbol. Like he OK'd it in front of his right leg. And they're like, that's the ADL, which is it was a stupid group. They said it was a white supremacist. This whole thing. You know what else? 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
1: 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Join me and Phil Luciano on the Greg and Dan Show. We're going to already be looking at the Wednesday show. Now, Wednesday is likely to be dominated by weather information. We're looking at possible some severe weather on Wednesday. 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We'll do that at 7:40, and keep an eye on the news. 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
3: Fox News, I'm Ted Lindner. The U.S. and Iran reportedly set to sign a deal to end the war on Friday in Geneva, Switzerland. Not many details officially have been released. Vice President J.D. Vance speaking about the pending agreement on Fox's The Five Tuesday evening.
4: I see it as we're going to get very serious about these negotiations. And what I'm trying to do is send a signal that the entire American government is actually oriented towards getting a good outcome for the American people.
3: The president says the U.S. Navy's blockade along the Strait of Hormuz will fully reopen after he signs the deal as well. And a plot targeting President Trump's UFC event held at the White House this past weekend may have been stopped thanks to the parent of one of the suspects. Fox's David Spun explains.
5: Ohio investigators say 19-year-old Tyson Proper's mother called police after she was concerned about her son's recent conduct, including firearms purchases and communications with people online.
3: Five arrests have been made so far. 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
6: WMBD Radio Local News, I'm TJ Carson. Governor J.B. Pritzker signed the fiscal year 27 budget into law today. The $56 billion plan is the largest in state history. Capital News Illinois reports top Democrats say they are focused on affordability this year. The budget makes investments in education, housing, and health care. There's also a new plan that will give people losing SNAP benefits a one-time payment of $400, and the 1 cent gas tax increase scheduled for next month is being pushed back to January. Pritzker says the budget puts money back into people's pockets.
7: This Illinois budget makes that possible by making housing, education, health care, insurance, food, and other necessities more affordable and accessible.
6: The budget has new taxes on fantasy sports, prediction markets, and digital assets. Republicans argue creating taxes to help pay for new spending does not help Illinois families. A shooting investigation is underway after a teenager was injured in Peoria's East Bluff last night. Police found the 18-year-old male with a gunshot wound to the abdomen near McClure and Central just before 10:45 p.m. He was taken to a local hospital with serious injuries. 1 month into leading the Peoria Police Department, Chief Brad Dixon says the number one complaint he is hearing is about traffic.
8: We've got data that shows us what the most dangerous intersections are, sure. And I'm like, well, this is fixable.
6: Dixon tells WMBD's The Greg and Dan Show that four things contribute to those crashes: speeding, not paying attention to the lights, not wearing seatbelts, and distractions. He says police are being strategic about what intersections they are focusing on. More news in 30 minutes or as it breaks, and always at WMBDRadio.com.
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1: The 25 News First Alert Forecast calls for a quiet night, but a busy day of weather tomorrow with two rounds of showers and storms, as well as a chance for severe weather. Round one moves through mid to late morning. The strongest storms produce some heavy rain, gusty winds, and hail. Then a break for the early afternoon before our second round moves through mid to late afternoon into early tomorrow evening. Should the storms reach their full potential, they'll be more significant. Tornadoes, damaging winds, and hail all possible at times. From 25 News, I'm First Alert Chief Meteorologist Brian Walter for WMBD Radio.
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8: This is such a great track. A little Love and Rockets. Beat myself into space with some Love and Rockets. Welcome back, Dana Lash. We're at the bottom of this first hour. And man alive, I'm telling you, how honest should I be? I go through these things every day where I'm like, how honest should I be with different issues? Like, how much of a real opinion do you want to hear? Because people are so Gentile and fragile. And the right has adopted, a lot of people on the right, and you've seen this, they've adopted a lot of the behaviors of the left, where the right used to not get super sensitive and have a Midol moment if you laid out a differing opinion, because we're pretty alpha, right? We're pretty confident in our views. We can defend them. They can be challenged. But man, things have changed. And so I bring this up because I have a piece that I have up on Substack. If you're a subscriber, you get it. If you're not, well, I mean, you don't get everything. Put that up there for a lot of our great subscribers. So I have a piece up at Substack that gets into this Iran deal, and it explores how this is kind of an audition for POTUS, for vice president. This is Vance's POTUS audition. And he's going on a book tour because it was all timed purposely for this. I don't dislike Vance. Don't get me wrong. I don't have a dog in the fight for 28. There were a lot of people who were trying to invalidate to you what I'm saying by making claims that I've said this or that. I'm being botted so hardcore on social media right now, where I am so damn throttled. Still, I've gone back and forth about deleting all of my accounts and just starting over from scratch. YouTube, Facebook, X, everything. Instagram, just scrapping all of it. X, it's really bad. I've had a frozen follower account again for the past 9 weeks. So, anyway, there's a lot of people that just don't want to face dissent. They want to silence any kind of questions or criticisms. And I've seen a lot of people who question, for instance, this Iran deal be attacked and be botted, which is such a transparent thing. That's what the left has done to the right for years. And I love these, like, you know, peach fuzz operatives that walk on a K Street for the first time and they act like no one's thought of these tired old boomer ideas. And I don't get, seriously, I am not in the mood for sensitivities today. So this Iran deal, nobody knows what it is. And again, it's not even the finalized deal. It's literally just a framework of negotiations for a ceasefire. That's how stupid all of this is. This isn't even like the end game of a deal. This is like negotiations to get to the negotiation to get to the negotiation for a deal. It's so stupid. And we can't even agree on all of that. So we've had, POTUS has been making some really good remarks. And he's really been holding the line because Iran is a regime that has zero interest at all whatsoever in negotiating with the United States. They're not interested in negotiating with the U.S. They're not interested in anything. They want, again, these are crazy. It's a crazy radical regime. You had a bunch of Islamist colonizers that went up and ruined a beautiful Persian nation by colonizing it, ruining its culture, driving its culture into the ground. And these poor people have been dealing with the aftermath of it. And every single time momentum gets going, they're betrayed by the West every single time. So the Iran deal was apparent. This negotiation, whatever, was signed on Sunday. This is according to the president's remarks that we played yesterday. And we were told yesterday that it would be like 24 to 48 hours before it's released. Apparently now it's not going to be released until Friday, which is also coincidentally the last day of a news cycle and the day that the markets close. You got to ask yourself, what purpose is served in the time between the announcement of the signing and the actual release of the signing? What purpose is served there? There's a lot of weeping and gnashing of the teeth right now on this, you know, multiple point plan that no one's been able to save. Nobody knows what's in it. I will tell you, I'm disinclined to believe any of the Iranian propaganda that's circulating. I've written about this previously. And I think Trump has earned the benefit of the doubt. I'm waiting for the MOU. But, you know, they say that they, Iranians say that they've issued a 14-point list of agreements and that apparently that constitutes the MOU. And none of that was confirmed. But I'm going to be honest. I think Vance has been really muddy in the waters. He had said yesterday, and I'm going to read the quote. We played it for him. I'm going to read just a couple of parts of it. The whole thing, including the transcript, is on my Substack. He said, was asked about the $300 billion. That apparently exists. And he says, well, it's going to be funded by the Gulf Coast Coalition so long as they honor their end of the obligation. I think that one of the things you're going to see, and people have to be skeptical of this, he said, is that the hardliners in the Iranian system will overemphasize the benefits that Iran gets while underemphasizing all the things they have to concede. He goes, we're open to the Gulf Coast countries investing in the reconstruction, but only if Iran ends the nuclear program, etc. And he goes, the dance you're going to see, which I think is going to be interesting, this is word salad, is that the Iranian media, especially the hardline media, they're going to talk a lot about what they get without discussing what they give. It's important for everybody to correct that record. When has Iran ever honored any obligation at all or allowed for any inspection uncontested? What does it matter if it's the hardline or not hardline media? Like I said, that's word salad. Why are they getting any benefits? There is no negotiation with unconditional surrenders. None. Their military is decimated. The Air Force is gone. They're all low on munitions, and they rely heavily on drones. Their leader is gay, burnt up, and one-legged, and also maybe dead. Who the hell knows? No one sees him. It's all IRGC. I mean, what's left? Plus their misfit crew of ragtag terror proxies. The thing is that he didn't deny there was a potential payout. His caveat is that Gulf nations would pay it. Really? Do you think Gulf nations are going to pay this? Because it's cheaper to bypass Iran altogether with the sort of pipelines that comprise their overland oil network. And I wrote about this. I dove into their contingency plan. The Saudis had a contingency plan in place for something like this to happen. And what they did was they kicked all of their existing structure into high gear and they rerouted everything, including all their ships, to port in the Red Sea. And then the Emiratis, United Arab Emirates, they expedited. They're the ones who expedited the construction of this secondary pipeline that doubles the capacity to a port that's right in the north of the Gulf of Oman, and it bypasses the Strait of Hormuz. So the Strait of Hormuz on the map empties, goes right around the Horn, and empties right into the Gulf of Oman, not the Horn of Africa, but right around one of the UAE properties and goes right into the Gulf of Oman. So that's what they were doing to bypass this. So they don't even need that. So why would they give any money to Iran unless it's a way for them to try to keep a foot also on the shirt tail of Shia and try to maintain influence in that area in that way. Now, money to Iran also visits the revisits the fungibility argument. Remember the fungibility argument that we had back, what was it, Kane, 2010, during the whole Planned Parenthood thing. If it adds to the pile of money that they have, that frees them up to spend the money that they have to spend on other things. That's how fungibility works. As it relates to the Strait, I don't know, like, who's going to control the Strait? What is there to reconstruct as well? One of the things that they said was that there was going to be a reconstruction. Of what? We hit mostly military targets. We don't owe the IRGC a damn thing. A friend of mine said it's like passing the Marshall Plan with the Nazis still in charge. Now, the reason we talk about unconditional surrender is because Trump said verbatim a million times, unconditional surrender. He said it in an interview that was recorded and on tape with the New York Times. He said it in Fox. He said it on Fox News. He said it on numerous podcasts. He said it in numerous press avails. I went in and I counted 23 separate cuts where he was talking about unconditional surrender. I'm just saying that's why we got to be real careful of language. And I'm just going by Vance's sound. Again, I don't know what the MOU says. Vance's sound bites alone doesn't sound like that. And then he was on the Sunday circuit redefining what unconditional surrender looks like and was acting like somehow we negotiated the end of World War II with Japan and Germany. No, the hell we did not. You know how we negotiated? With bombs and guns. And we won. So Iran can't have nuclear weapons. They can't enrich uranium. They can't control the Strait. They can't fund terror proxies. And it was mentioned that there would be some sort of mechanism of enforcement. Is the U.S. part of that? I mean, what of the regime? Lebanon cannot be part of any agreement because that's all that is Iran trying to protect its terror proxy there. Now, I'm told, again, nobody's seen this. I'm told by someone who also hasn't seen the MOU that the new status quo would be Israel would have to leave Lebanon and can't fire at Hezbollah. But if Hezbollah fires, then they can fire back. I don't know because I haven't read the MOU, nor did the person that was trying to tell me what they didn't read in the MOU. By the way, Israel cut its own deal with Lebanon anyway. The deal that this is what a lot of people don't know because they get all their news from Podcastistan, where everyone is a cable news reject for a reason and they all share the same brain cell. Israel and Lebanon, they both already had an agreement that was completely separate from everybody else. They already had an agreement. This going back to this is actually several days ago. They already renewed one ceasefire because Lebanon was coming down on Hezbollah. Lebanon also hates Hezbollah. And remember, Tucker Carlson told you that Hezbollah had nothing to do with Lebanon and that they weren't at all in Lebanon. He verbatim said that. He said that Hezbollah wasn't in Lebanon at all. This is what I'm telling you. You can't get your news from cable rejects who no longer have the Fox News Research Department floor. I've seen it. I've been there. An entire floor of people to make sure that their talent doesn't sound like dumbasses when they go on air. When you lose that, you say dumbass things like that. So it was already an agreement. They already had a ceasefire. They already had even a number of pilot security zones inside Lebanon. Hezbollah operatives were banned. They had no-go areas for Hezbollah, and Lebanon was trying to box them in. So they already had their own thing with Lebanon. And Iran is trying to say, no, no, no, we want to be part of it. And Lebanon's trying to exercise their sovereignty by telling Iran to butt out. And then you have all the podcastistian freaks who have no idea about this because they have no idea about this area. They can't even tell you. They cannot even spell Sinai, for crying out loud. They have no idea this exists. They're trying to say, well, there needs to be some, blah, blah, blah. And the Lebanese media was even saying, look, is the Israeli strikes are against Hezbollah operatives which is a Shia militia. And they've built, in fact, the Iran built within Lebanon a Hezbollah armed force that is pretty much as, I would say, strenuous, maybe more so than Lebanon's own army. So Lebanon's already been fighting with them. Nobody tells you this because they're trying to influence you. These people that do these, you know, that the Podcastistan stuff, they're the new legacy press. They operate just like they do. They don't want to tell you all of this stuff. They think you're stupid, just like the legacy press does. They think you're morons and that you don't know this because they don't know it. So they don't tell you any of this stuff. They want to keep you in the dark because they want to influence you towards a certain outcome. Now you can do whatever the heck you want to do. But I think a smart person and one that really, truly loves their country is going to actually wait until they have all the facts at hand, and then they're going to make an assessment. That's why some of us aren't out there cheering rah-rah for this MOU, because we want to see what's in it. So this ceasefire, by the way, the U.S., the United States brokered the first one. That was back in April. We brokered the first one, and it made Pakistan mad because Pakistan wanted to get in and be the turd in the punch bowl. So we brokered that. That was in the beginning of April. And Hezbollah refused to honor it. They violated it. Then we tried to have like a soft agreement for another one. Guess who violated it again? Hezbollah. And now there's a third one. And guess who violated it again last night? Hezbollah. Now I'm leading up because we're going to talk about what POTUS said during the G7 summit earlier today. We're going to get into that. But this idea that Lebanon has to be a part of something between the United States and Iran is stupid. I don't even know why that would even show up in any MOU. If it does, again, I'm not believing Iranian propaganda. The whole point, though, is that we're wondering what's happened. I have a theory as to why Vance is doing all of the messaging for this deal. He's got a book out. Another book out. He is a very carefully constructed rise. He definitely wants to run in 2028. No one believes him when he says he doesn't. His entire career trajectory has been specially carefully curated for that ascension. Back during the Senate seat, back during when the hillbilly elegy, all of that was a vehicle to get him to this point. Tucker Carlson made sure he became the vice president of the United States. Tucker is a very dear friend of his. I'm wondering how much of that influenced, if everything is accurate, and I'll wait until it's released and ask that at that time, how much it influenced this. We have more to come as we roll the words. We got a lot. We got Days of these United States. 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
25: This truth were just known overnight. If the government announced, yes, we have been keeping this from you since 1947, that would mess up a lot of people. And the movie also takes the position of the church. What does this do to the fundamental beliefs that many of us have? And, you know, is God our God only on this planet? Or is God a God for every system where there's civilization, intelligent life, and even developing life?
8: I mean, no offense, but biblically, if you're familiar with the Bible, it's irrelevant. The Bible never says that God didn't, there aren't aliens elsewhere. None of that has any effect on any. I mean, I love the concept of it. I think that that's why some of us are like, yeah, I don't care about aliens. You know, I just don't want them to have a horrible taste in music and listen to podcasts to stand. That's all, you know. But I don't think it has any effect. It has no effect on faith because the Bible doesn't explicitly say now the only people that God likes and ever created are here on earth. That was never said. I mean, the idea of the universe's expanse is supported biblically, and he is a God of all time and a God for all. So, no, I don't think that it would shake anybody that has a firm biblical mooring. We have our second hour on the way. Don't go anywhere.
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17: The deal ready to go. I'm Lisa Lacera, Fox News. President Trump says he will release details of the framework deal between the U.S. and Iran before it's signed on Friday, but some information has already been made public.
26: Now we know why Iran agreed to sign. Instant access to their main moneymaker. According to the Wall Street Journal, the U.S. will allow Iran to immediately begin selling oil and fuel under the deal to end the war, offering Tehran an early financial incentive to wind down the conflict.
17: Fox's Peter Ducey, but Tehran says it will not sign the deal unless Israel pulls out of Lebanon, something Israel has already said it won't do. Well, results coming in tonight's primary elections in Alabama. Trump-backed Congressman Barry Moore has won the Republican nomination for Senate, defeating newcomer Jared Hudson in the primary runoff. The seat's being vacated by Tommy Tuberville, who's running for governor. In Georgia, Trump-backed Congressman Mike Collins will face Democrat Senator John Ossoff in November. President Trump's attorney for the 2020 campaign in Wisconsin and two former aides arraigned on felony forgery charges for their roles in a fake elector scheme designed to overturn his loss in the state.
27: Jim Troupas, a former judge who was President Trump's election campaign attorney in 2020, Mike Roman, the president's 2020 director of Election Day Operations, and Ken Chesbro, a former legal advisor for the president, all pleading not guilty to felony forgery charges in a Dane County circuit court. Prosecutors allege they took part in a fake elector scheme that aimed to overturn President Trump's 2020 election loss in Wisconsin by moving to submit documentation to Congress falsely attesting that President Trump had won the battleground state, even though he lost to President Joe Biden.
17: Fox's Christian Goodwin. All three argue they didn't commit a crime and say the state can't prosecute them because the casting of electoral votes is a federal process. 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
28: WMBD Radio Local News, I'm TJ Carson. The city of Washington is pitching in to help revitalize Washington Plaza. Council last night approved contributing $500,000 for the formerly known Sunnyland Plaza for infrastructure improvements and related expenses. The plaza's owner would also donate about a quarter acre for a green space, something Ward 3 Alderman Bobby Morton says can be used for farmers markets, car shows, and more.
29: We've been talking about this for a long time, about being able to have that green space there, help with the development. It comes down to now, do we want to commit and put our money where our mouth is on developing that area?
28: Other improvements include parking lot resurfacing and security cameras for the green space. The East Peoria Police Department has nearly moved into its new home. The department says public operations will start Monday for its new facility on Camp Street. It will be a transitional week next week as people can either go there or the current building on Washington Street. Starting on June 29th, all police operations will run out of the Camp Street building. Disability advocates and patients are seeking to block a law in Illinois that allows medical aid in dying. Capital News Illinois reports the federal lawsuit filed last week aims to block it before its September implementation. Republican State Representative Bill Howder of Morton, a physician himself, opposes medical aid in dying and calls the lawsuit good news. He adds it would cause physicians to violate the Hippocratic Oath. Howder has introduced a bill to protect the rights of physicians to not participate or refer patients for medical aid in dying. More news in 30 minutes or as it breaks, and always at WMBDRadio.com.
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7: The 25 News First Alert forecast calls for a quiet night, but a busy day of weather tomorrow with two rounds of showers and storms, as well as a chance for severe weather. Round one moves through mid to late morning. The strongest storms produce some heavy rain, gusty winds, and hail. Then a break for the early afternoon before our second round moves through mid to late afternoon into early tomorrow evening. Should the storms reach their full potential, they'll be more significant. Tornadoes, damaging winds, and hail all possible at times. From 25 News, I'm First Alert Chief Meteorologist Brian Walter for WMBD Radio.
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15: The hair in your shower drain, if all of a sudden, like in a very Howl's Moving Castle kind of way, it developed eyes and started talking to you. 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
15: Welcome back to the program. Dana Lash with you. We're at the top of the second hour. And getting you set up on some stuff. A lot of things to discuss. We've been talking about, we'll come back to the Iran thing. There's a lot, including, what did I have? Because I'm sorry, I'm reorganizing everything on the rundown. I have to. Because I got to get into this whole situation with, let me pull this up, Major League Baseball and Pride stuff for some reason. Why that is being made an issue, I have no idea. I don't know if you guys have seen some of this. Again, this is something that also was up on, I think I had this in headlines, for those of you who are subscribers over at Substack, where you can also find me, as well as stream the show on Facebook and YouTube and X and all of that good stuff. So the whole thing with Major League Baseball and Pride, we talked about this when June kicked off. And I just think it's weird that baseball teams, et cetera, are all trying to get in on this. Like, we have to virtue signal about pride, which is not about pride. It's about virtue signaling with how people choose to have sex. That's really what it is. And I don't know why that has to have such an outsized presence at a sports event. You're going there to watch baseball. Stop it. I don't want hetero or homo pride. I don't want, just stop making everything about sex. We have such a sex-obsessed culture. So with the whole Pride Month, apparently some teams, they make modifications to their uniforms, right? They have, they'll make, like with Pride, they, what is it? Like usually like a little rainbow emblem or something like that. So Major League Baseball, there were some San Francisco Giants. They had Pride Night caps. Pride Night caps. And the caps were just regular ball caps that had like the little, on the front they had the little, like what, rainbow thingy on it. I can't tell from the image, Kane. Did it include the trans thing on it too? Can you see
6: it doesn't appear. Some of them, they work the colors into their actual logos of the team.
15: Right.
6: So it's not possible.
15: So it's like the team's logo will be that. But some of them, wouldn't they put like the pink, blue, trans thing in there? I don't know. So they had that. And then three of the San Francisco Giant pitchers on Friday's game, they were wearing the Pride Night caps. And then they also had Bible verses written on them. Major League Baseball issued a warning that this behavior will not be tolerated. We can only virtue signal with how we have sex, but how dare you put a Bible verse on it? They said that they came back and tried to say they weren't policing the specifics of what the players wore, but wrote, but they were. They said, to be clear, quote, the routine verbal warning not to wear the hat in future games is not disciplinary and had nothing to do with the content of the message. Oh, yeah, we respect their right to free expression. However, writing of any kind with any message is prohibited. Well, that's the way that they express. If they're, you're going to make them try to express or endorse something that violates their religious freedom, why can't they have a Bible verse on it? And, or maybe don't have any of it at all at your ball games. There's also that option. Maybe you do, why does everybody have to signal with who they are and what they like? We live in such an absurd society. Am I wrong? Everybody, you have to know what everybody has to project their branding constantly. So they said that the writing on the cap violates the rules, and it was Genesis 9:12-16. And they had Bible, some of the other, they had two relievers that had Bible verses on their caps. They had another player that came out of the bullpen with a standard cap and an orange logo rather than Pride Night. And when one of the players was asked, that was their right-hander, Landon Roop, when he was asked about his hat, he goes, well, he said, quote, it's just about God's covenant and a promise that he makes to us, his faithfulness and mercy. I stand, you know, he's just talking about his Christian beliefs, right? And, why is this such a big deal? This is so dumb. So now MLB says, well, we're not going to tolerate anything like this in the future. We are not going to tolerate this kind of behavior. This is not, we're not tolerating this. Well, why? Again, if you don't want that, then don't have any of it out there. Why do you have to have a Pride Night? Why do you have to have anything night? Just have a family night, fine. But why do you have to have an anything night? Just play the game. And you can't force people to adopt a belief system. You can't force them to support it by forcing them to wear it as part of their uniform. They didn't have a say in that. That's a compromise of their religion. And it's religious discrimination to expect other people to discard their beliefs and adopt yours because it's Pride Night. This is the bigotry that's on display. This is the intolerance on display. If it was really about like inclusivity, they wouldn't have any issue with it at all. So it kind of gives away the whole thing. They wouldn't have any issue with it at all whatsoever if it was really about that. I mean, I don't know. I think it's interesting that there's three of them. someone said, oh, it's Shadrach, Meshach, and Abednego. They're the ones who, from Daniel, the three players. I don't know which one's Shadrach, and I don't know which one's Meshach, and I don't know which one's Abednego. I don't know which one's which, but apparently there they are in the midst of Daniel 3:16. They exist. I think it's interesting, that comparison. So, it just seems pointless to do that. Does it? It's not like they need to bring, they really don't need to do that, Kane. They don't need to do these like stunts like this in order to get people in the seats, in order to get people, they don't need to do it.
6: Yeah, one is an unnecessary celebration of how you have sex, and the other one is not that. So,
15: I think I know
6: what I'm choosing.
15: Yeah, I know which one I would as well. A couple of other things here. And this was in Cut 21. Yeah, go ahead and play Cut 21 real quick, because this was Landon Roop. He was, one of the, right, pitcher for the, pitcher, yeah, he's a pitcher for the Giants, right? Yes, he's a pitcher. This is Cut 21, listen.
1: The Genesis written on your account. What was the specific chapter and verse that you had?
8: Yeah, 12 through 16. It's just about God's covenant and a promise that he makes to us, that, you know, his faithfulness and his mercy. And it's just kind of something I believe in, and I stand firm in that. And thankfully we live in a country where, you know, we have the freedom to believe what we want. So,
15: good for him.
8: Express.
15: Good for him. That's awesome. Good for him. Thou shalt not have any other gods except the gay alphabet movement. I mean, is that really what we're trying to, the message that we're going to have here? So, I don't know. I the whole thing seems as though the people making the rules for MLB have way too much time on their hands. That's kind of what I walk away with. Now, in the meantime, I've got a million other things to get into. We've been talking about the Iran deal. We're going to get into this, just to let you know. We're going to talk about it, the whole social media thing that they're doing in Britain. A lot of people, I think, are misled. Some people think that it's a good thing, but it's not. And I'm going to explain why on that here in a little bit. Also, this. So as it pertains to, this kind of comes up with Iran a little bit. And I talked about this. I think I posted about it on X previously. So they are considering having elections again in Gaza. Now, the last time they had an election was in 2006, right? That was the last time that they had an election. And Hamas won it by nearly 45% of the vote. And since that time, numerous surveys taken by numerous agencies have discovered that Hamas's popularity has only grown. That's a considerable thing. Their popularity has only increased over the years. And so Mahmoud Abbas, who is the head of the it's the umbrella organization that's supposed to oversee both Gaza and West Bank, and he's part of Fatah. But he is head of the Palestinian Authority, which is kind of like the designee. That's sort of like the government, official government group for the territories. But he's part of Fatah, which is one of the competing parties against Hamas. And remember, the difference between Fatah and Hamas is that Fatah believes that its neighbors have a right to exist. Hamas doesn't, to the point where it's literally written in their mission statement. So he's announcing that they're doing presidential elections for early 2027. It'll be the first time that they've had this vote since 06. Now, and that's when I told everybody that it was over it was like basically 45% of the vote. And all of the publicly available voting shows that they've only grown since then. Right. So they're getting ready to have elections, which I think is interesting, is how during this whole fight over Gaza, you had a lot of these Gulf nations demand that the Palestinian Authority control Gaza. Well, Fatah is losing ground in the Palestinian Authority, which, again, Palestinian isn't a real word. It's a fake word that was concocted by colonizers that want to take over land that never belonged to them, that's supported by thousands of years of antiquity. And it was basically a name that was given to them by a spiteful dead Roman emperor after the Second Judean Uprising. That being said, Hamas is going to be the they're going to be the controlling factor there for years to come, years to come. Hamas is still a major. And in fact, I mean, there have been some instances, even specifically surveying Gaza. And I think it was the French press that went in and did this. And they were shocked. I think Al Jazeera did also. The French survey seemed a little bit more based in reality than Al Jazeera's. You know, Al Jazeera's owned by Qatar. But still, both discovered that support for Hamas, particularly in Gaza, particularly after October 7th, had only increased. Take from that what you will. But they've only had one, literally one election since then. And they have, and they're growing in terms of developing a majority. So they have not seen a decrease in support. That's going to be a problem going forward. Iran really wants to protect that badly. And that brings us to what we're going to get into coming up after headlines. POTUS, during the press conference today, gave a pretty stunning remark that has a lot of people kind of scratching heads and wondering, what is the op at play? I think there's two ways to view it. And then, of course, there is the third undercurrent that's in play now. I'm going to explain what all of this means coming up so you don't want to miss as we move our partners that help bring you the program. It's the folks over at Preborn, which is a great organization that saves lives. They saved 80,000 lives last year. I think it's incredibly important that that be mentioned every single time. It's very much something that I think that they should be proud of because they were the ones who were instrumental in this. So with Preborn, you know, we're coming up on Father's Day. And just as mothers are told poison by society that they can't raise a baby, so are dads. Dads often feel just as overwhelmed and scared and then ignored in one of the biggest moments of their lives. And so Preborn plays a very important role. They provide compassion and support, not just for moms, but for dads too. It gives couples the chance to hear the truth, see their baby on an ultrasound, and realize there's hope for the future. One ultrasound costs $28. And the lives that I mentioned that were saved last year, the over 80,000, all of those started with one of those $28 ultrasounds. Can you believe it? That is how women meet their babies. And numerous independent surveys show that when moms and dads are listening to their baby's heartbeat, if they're considering abortion, that baby's chance at life doubles. That is the unique turning point. That's where fear turns into hope. That's where parents start envisioning their family legacy. And Preborn wants moms and dads to feel supported and included in the process. For $28, you can sponsor one ultrasound and save a baby's life while supporting parents during this critical moment. And Preborn, they don't just stop at the ultrasound. 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That's #250, say the word baby, preborn.com/Dana. 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
25: And now, all of the news you would probably miss. It's time for Dana's Quick Five.
15: This is perhaps the most important headline that you are going to hear today. If you like the McDonald's apple pie, and Kane loves it. It's back. The company said that they're bringing back their fried apple pies for the first time in more than three decades. Have I had an apple pie from there?
6: They had the baked kind. Remember, it had like the four slots on the top where
15: the heat I've had that before.
6: Escape.
15: So this is a different one.
6: Yeah, this is the old style, the one that would keep it lava hot for hours.
15: If they used beef tallow to fry it in, oh my gosh. So they have the, several companies are doing these semi-quincentennial treats things. So you got the fried apple pie. If you love the lava hot pocket with just lava baked right in it, you're going to love this. If you love burning the skin off your tongue, it's going to be amazing and nostalgic. So burn your face off on June 23rd because that's when they're bringing the fried apple pie back. Burger King has a firecracker cookie pie. No nostalgia there. Sonic has a red, white, and blue slush float. No nostalgia. Hardee's has a star-spangled biscuit. No one wants a biscuit with red and blue sprinkles. What are you doing? Stop it. So, yeah, they debuted this back in 68. I don't know why I'm so obsessed with it, but I think I'm going to go get it. Like when it's available. It's not going to be available to the 23rd, but I think I need it in my life. Well, let me get to the other one. Sorry. I'm so obsessed with that. I forgot we had other headlines. San Andreas fault stress. It hits a 1,000-year high. It raises a quake risk. Yeah. Get gear up for that one. Also, apparently Russia attacked a Christian monastery in Lavra, a world-famous Orthodox monastery and

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6: Fox News, I'm Sue Guzman. Primaries held tonight in several states in Georgia. We have Republican representative and Trump-backed Mike Collins defeating Derek Dooley for the Republican U.S. Senate nomination. Billionaire Rick Jackson has defeated Trump-backed Lieutenant Governor Burt Jones for the Republican nomination for governor. And Oklahoma Congressman Kevin Hearn has won the Republican nod for Senate, while Trump-backed Mike Mazzei has advanced to the Republican primary runoff election for governor. Few details now, but the U.S. and Iran are set to sign a deal to end the conflict in Geneva, Switzerland, Friday.
7: Now we know why Iran agreed to sign. Instant access to their main moneymaker. According to the Wall Street Journal, the U.S. will allow Iran to immediately begin selling oil and fuel under the deal to end the war, offering Tehran an early financial incentive to wind down the conflict.
6: Fox's Peter Ducey. 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
8: WMBD Radio Local News, I'm T.J. Carson. Governor J.B. Pritzker signed the fiscal year 27 budget into law today. The $56 billion plan is the largest in state history. Capital News Illinois reports top Democrats say they are focused on affordability this year. The budget makes investments in education, housing, and health care. There's also a new plan that will give people losing SNAP benefits a one-time payment of $400, and the one-cent gas tax increase scheduled for next month is being pushed back to January. Pritzker says the budget puts money back into people's pockets.
9: This Illinois budget makes that possible by making housing, education, health care, insurance, food, and other necessities more affordable and accessible.
8: The budget has new taxes on fantasy sports, prediction markets, and digital assets. Republicans argue creating taxes to help pay for new spending does not help Illinois families. A shooting investigation is underway after a teenager was injured in Peoria's East Bluff last night. Police found the 18-year-old male with a gunshot wound to the abdomen near McClure and Central just before 10:45 p.m. He was taken to a local hospital with serious injuries. 1 month into leading the Peoria Police Department, Chief Brad Dixon says the number one complaint he is hearing is about traffic.
10: We've got data that shows us what the most dangerous intersections are, sure. And I'm like, well, this is fixable.
8: Dixon tells WMBD's The Greg and Dan Show that four things contribute to those crashes: speeding, not paying attention to the lights, not wearing seatbelts, and distractions. He says police are being strategic about what intersections they are focusing on. More news in 30 minutes or as it breaks, and always at WMBDRadio.com.
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12: The 25 News First Alert forecast calls for a quiet night, but a busy day of weather tomorrow with two rounds of showers and storms, as well as a chance for severe weather. Round one moves through mid to late morning. The strongest storms produce some heavy rain, gusty winds, and hail. Then a break for the early afternoon before our second round moves through mid to late afternoon into early tomorrow evening. Should the storms reach their full potential, they'll be more significant. Tornadoes.

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8: Welcome back to the program. Dana Lash with you. We are at the bottom of the second hour. I'm going to get more into the Iran stuff, but can I really quickly, canst thou prepare for me audio soundbite 18, please? Sonny Hostin, because you know the whole Michelle Obama quip that was done at, was it Freedom 250? Yeah. Freedom Fight 250? At Fight Night Sunday. They are not letting this go. Oh my gosh, they're not. That's all the left is talking about still. Cut 18. This is so stupid.
9: If, you know, I do want to address the derogatory slur made about the former First Lady Michelle Obama, yeah, because I think it's important to address. And we won't dignify what was said by repeating it,
10: yeah,
9: but you should look it up. And I think the reason that it's important is because for a long time, and the roots are in slavery, black women have been
8: this is so dumb.
9: Slurred and made to feel that they were unattractive, made to feel that they were masculine, made to feel they didn't have the femininity that a white woman would have.
8: That's a lot of women. I'm just so tired of her constantly playing the race card. You can say that you don't like that it was said because it's not real. It's not true. But I think going to this level is stupid. Not everything has to go to that. By the way, some people on the left have said some pretty horrific things about Melania Trump, so I don't want to hear it. There are worse things that are said about conservative women, black and white, particularly. You want to talk about black women where they really get it? If they're conservative. God be with a conservative black woman, because all of these progressive black ladies, sorry, but the stuff that I have seen in my life that has been thrown the way of conservative black women, I mean, you know God is with them women, because they're not killing people in response. I see it daily. I see it every day. I literally had to ban someone on Instagram. Because, and this was not long ago, because they were creating all of these accounts and they were going through the comments. And I can't remember. We played the audio. I can't remember who it was. Anyway, we played this audio and it was, I think it was like a black actress or a black model, and said something slightly independent. And the progressives, I'm not even going to repeat the words. All I know is I had to look one of them up because I was like, I don't even know what this is. I think it's a slur, but I wasn't quite sure. I don't even want to say it on here. I've never heard of it in my life. And I actually asked my husband, I was like, have you ever heard of this word? Is this a slur? You want to know what it was? I'm not going to say it. I'll tell you, Kane. It was, have you ever heard of that? I've never heard of that in my life.
11: No, I haven't.
8: And that was a deep dive. So that person was like a super progressive racist. I had to Google that, and like, I can't even believe what I'm reading. So I had to put that on my list of banned words. I didn't, because they were going through the comments and they were just going after, it was almost like they specifically were going after any time there was a black conservative female that was being discussed. And I had to ban this person because they were calling them all manner of names. I see it on social media all the time. I see it on cable news all the time, especially if it's like Ms. Now or CNN. So for, what's her face, Sunny Hostin, for her to sit here and say, try being a conservative black female. Try it. Look at, or if you're just a conservative female with a black husband, like Jenny Thomas. Clarence Thomas's wife, the amount of vitriol that woman gets from the left. And by the way, racism originated on the left. It is a leftist thing because it's an identity politic. It is a leftist trait. The stuff that I see that goes for that woman is insane. So for her to try to take it to that is stupid. Now, Kane, were you telling me that there was a bet or something like on Kalshi, like if someone can say this during the stream, then whatever. Did you tell me that?
10: Yeah, I said that's what I suspected. I haven't actually investigated either Polymarket or Kalshi for that particular bet, but it makes sense to me that
8: there came out of nowhere.
10: That there's a bet out there that says someone in the UFC ring will say Michelle Obama's a man, and he probably saw that and just said it for whoever's making those bets.
8: You can actually do that with the betting things.
10: That's kind of how loose and fancy free it is right now.
8: Can you say, if someone goes on TV and says this, then you'll...
10: Yeah. Those are the type of bets that you can make.
8: Because I'm not a gambler. I could be. I am very, very good at... There's three things I'm really good at. I have like a photo memory when it comes to anything gun stuff. Any gun law, anything. You show me once, I remember forever. I have a photographic memory. I don't know why. I can sit here and call up amicus briefs for different Brady Bill stuff all the way back in the 90s. I have no idea why. That's number one. Number two is skee ball. I will melt your face off with skee ball. If there's an Olympic team for skee ball, I need to do that. And I forgot what the number third one was. I'm having a Rick Perry moment, and I love Rick Perry.
10: Mine's the Bible. Bible books of the Bible.
8: What was my number three? The other thing I was really good with that, poker. I am really good at poker. And I used to play with friends all the time, and I didn't realize I was counting cards. I'm like, this is too easy. How do you stop somebody from doing that? You can't. No. You have to go on the honor system. I'm like, I'll be honorable about it.
10: The casinos do, and you put six decks.
8: Exactly. I can count cards. It is very easy to be very good in poker. I think anyway, it's a strategy. A lot of it's strategy and BS. Anyway, my whole point is that I'm not a gambler at all, but I really am tempted to do that. Like, what if somebody does, this on TV, whatever at this time? I'm just saying that makes it too easy. My whole point, by the way, in this is that, and I told you guys yesterday, I know Congressman Ronny Jackson real well, and he's a hoot, love him to death. He was her doctor while they were in the White House. He has physical intimate knowledge, not like romantic intimate, like doctor intimate. This is a happily married man. He knows because he's seen. And I'm like, without violating HIPAA, doctor. She's a woman, right? And he was like, look, yes. And he was like, I don't know why this got to be a big thing. He's like, but believe me, she is. And I'm telling you, if she was not the first person who would literally risk jail or death running down the halls of the Capitol, screaming it from his lungs, is Ronny Jackson. And Kane was there when I asked him, literally. So I don't know why it came up, because you had this event. Dana White didn't like it either. You had this event and then you immediately hijacked it for that purpose. And I did not like it because it took the focus off of, for a brief moment, and now everybody's talking about this after, it took the focus off of all of the amazing stuff that was happening. There's a time and the place for shenanigans, but when you're really driving home an optic like that and all of this planning went into it and you have the pyro and the music and the audience and you're in the white, you need to let that go. You need to let that stick and not try to overshadow it with shenanigans. That's why I didn't like it. I don't care what anybody says. I just didn't like it because it put that like a print there on that whole event. So that's why I didn't like it. Some are saying with this Iran deal that inflation forced it. I don't know. Can we play Cut three, please. This is audio soundbite three.
11: I'll tell you what, Israel's fighting Hezbollah too long, and too many people are being killed. And you don't have to knock down an apartment house every time you're looking for somebody, because there are a lot of people in those apartment houses, and they're not all Hezbollah, that I can tell you.
8: I don't know where he's getting his information on this. And like I said, he's been so good. This was not. I don't think this is an example of that. First off, the apartment buildings that he's talking about, there was a couple of instances where Hezbollah was using the rooftops of apartment buildings to launch rockets, like what Hamas does. Hamas goes into civilian areas and does this. And the basements of some of these places, some of these apartment buildings are used as meeting houses. What the IDF does is they tell everybody to evacuate. This is happening. This is what's coming. Be prepared. The U.S. brokered ceasefire that was in early April, Hezbollah broke that when they started firing rockets at Israel and killing people in Israel. Is Israel not allowed to defend itself? I mean, we either believe in self-defense or we don't. You either believe in the concept of self-defense or you don't. If you're, I believe in self-defense, except for the Jews, then you don't believe in self-defense. There's no exceptions. You either believe in it or not. When Hezbollah is firing rockets nonstop, Lebanon doesn't even like them. Keep in mind, the Lebanese government does not like Hezbollah. They've been dealing with Hezbollah. There's a reason why none of these other Arab nations allow any of these Shia colonists into their country. They don't allow any of these colonists, like what you see in Gaza, into their country because of this. This is why Hezbollah has been a thorn in Lebanon's side for decades. So Israel is responding every single time, without exception, to incessant rocket attacks from Hezbollah. They fire, Israel returns fire. I don't know what that was in that soundbite. I don't know what it was. I don't know. And again, I'm being neutral until I see the MOU. My thoughts up to this point have been Netanyahu and Trump are playing good cop, bad cop. Because the United States, I think, is in a different sort of pickle. I don't think Israel's in a pickle. Every time Israel gets momentum in defending themselves, the West gets in the way. This idea that Israel controls government is one of the United States government is one of the stupidest things I've ever heard. This is Exhibit A. It is Exhibit A. So I can't. It's hard to understand what the whole purpose of that soundbite was. I don't know if they're still playing good cop, bad cop. And if Trump's like, look, midterms are coming up. I don't want to jeopardize anything. We got to get inflation under control. We need to make that dive. I need the markets to react well. I don't know if it's one of those things. I mean, I think everything's on the table at this point. Here's the one thing that I think is stupid. The people who have been telling everybody nonstop that Trump is controlled by Israel and that the Israeli lobby controls the U.S. government, they're now saying that if you are critical now with him siding with Vance on this, then somehow now that's the problem. Like, pick a lane here. What are you going for? You know, I think the United States and Israel have different goals, and I'll explain that coming up. I do believe that they have different goals, and I think that their interests aligned in the earlier months of this. But these people that were like, oh, well, he's controlled by Israel. He's controlled by the Israeli lobby. It's, you know, now, instead of saying that, you know what, we were completely wrong. We're idiots, guys. Sorry. Instead of admitting that they were wrong, instead of admitting that they were idiots and that they were pushing a narrative that was wholly false, now they're saying, well, the real problem now are the people critical of Trump for siding with Vance on this. You can't have it both ways. You just can't have it both ways. But we're going to dive into there's a couple of different ways of looking at this. And like I said, I'm being neutral. I think you need to not freak out and be neutral, too, until you see the memorandum of understanding, which is apparently going to be released Friday. I'm thinking it'll probably be after the markets close. But I do think that there is still a kind of good cop, bad cop playing out. But I also think that there is the Vance wing of the administration. And I think the Vance wing of the administration is very much in line with Podcastistan and the Tucker Carlsons. It hasn't been completely, I think, rebuked outright. And I think that faction is trying so hard to influence POTUS on this stuff in the Middle East. Because I do think that this was a bit of a difference from how he, a significant difference from how he's acting earlier. And here's why I say this. I trust Trump's acumen more than Vance's. I don't think Vance is ready for prime time. I trust Trump's acumen more than I trust Vance's. Trump has, in foreign policy issues, has not led people astray. I think he has paid the cost for the benefit of the doubt, to earn the benefit of the doubt. And for that reason alone, I'm going to let him cook and see what comes out Friday. Vance has not done that. So I don't owe anybody a benefit of the doubt there, because it's Trump's judgment that has been consistent on these foreign policy issues like this. So I'll say that. Now, if he's wrong, he's wrong. And I call balls and strikes because I'm not a zealot. But I'm giving him the benefit of the doubt. But I think the faction that's trying to influence him has not earned that benefit. We got a lot more on the way as we move. The folks who help make the program possible, it is our friends over. I swear to you, I think it was a spider that just landed on me. I'm going to scream my head off. It's Noble Gold. If I had a big sack of gold right now, I would be beating this spider. I swear to you. I'm sorry, Noble Gold. This is a really weird live read. I swear to you, it just happened. There was a web on me and everything. Noble Gold Investments, I'm going to need lots of gold and silver to buy a flamethrower to burn my house down now. Because of spiders in it. How much of your wealth only exists as like a number on a screen, right? What would happen if you wake up and you're locked out of your life? You don't have any cash. You don't have a card. Just a message on a screen telling you to wait. You need to have something real, not digital. And this is where gold comes in. You can hold gold. You can touch it. If it's a bar, you can stack it. It is an asset that's real. It lives in reality. It doesn't live on a server. It doesn't live in the cloud. It can't be frozen by a keystroke. Code cannot erase it. And the demand is climbing, especially for silver. The people who recognize that oil early, they didn't make money. They just got ahead of, they didn't just make money. They got ahead of one of the biggest shifts in economic history. 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
11: It's his life mission to make bad decisions. It's time for Florida Man.
2: All right, so first, a Florida man crashed his vehicle, and oh, wow, that is a mugshot for the ages. Oh, boy. That one's, that man don't know where he's looking. Leesburg, Florida. A guy's facing multiple charges after he allegedly drove under the influence and then refused to participate in field sobriety or provide a breath test. And then the man told officers, look, I'm an alcoholic, not a druggie. Because they were asking if he had any drugs or anything. He's like, no, I'm not a druggie. I'm an alcoholic. 47-year-old Corey Silcox, he was in his red pickup truck. He ran into another vehicle. He was under the influence, so he was taken into custody. At least he's being honest, I guess. I don't know. I mean, I guess so. A Florida man's wanted after leaving a four-year-old behind while running from deputies, according to video. I will revisit this one with you tomorrow. I went live last segment. I'll make it up to you next hour. Stay with us.
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20: Primary results coming in. I'm Sue Guzman, Fox News. In one of the most closely watched primary races, the Republican representative and Trump-backed Mike Collins has defeated first-time candidate Derek Dooley for the Republican U.S. Senate nomination in Georgia. He will face off against Democratic incumbent Senator John Ossoff in November. Billionaire Rick Jackson has defeated Trump-backed Lieutenant Governor Burt Jones for the Republican nomination for governor in Georgia. He will take on Atlanta Mayor Keisha Lance Bottoms in the general election. In Oklahoma, Congressman Kevin Hearn has won the Republican nomination for Senate, while Trump-backed Mike Mazzei advances to the Republican primary runoff election for governor. And three-term U.S. Congressman Barry Moore, who had the backing of President Trump, has won the GOP primary runoff for U.S. Senate in Alabama. And the agreement to end the conflict with Iran is set to be signed on Friday, but little of it has been released to the public. Vice President J.D. Vance on Fox's The Farm.
21: The agreement's actually very simple. It says, one, Iran can't have a nuclear weapon. Two, the Straits of Hormuz are open. And number three, there are all of these benefits contemplated that the Iranians can get if they behave, if they stop developing terrorism, if they stop funding terrorism, if they stop supporting the rebuilding of the nuclear arms program, they actually can get some real benefits. If they don't do any of that stuff, they don't get anything.
20: Senate Majority Leader John Thune.
22: I do believe there are going to be some hard questions that get asked, and a lot of it will revolve around what are the financial incentives here and what are they conditioned upon.
20: Thune on Fox's special report with Brett Baer. President Trump and G7 leaders focusing on the Ukraine war, and the president's considering reimposing sanctions soon on Russian oil shipments. Ukrainian President Volodymyr Zelensky joined those talks in France, and the U.S. military says it carried out another strike on a suspected drug boat in the Eastern Pacific, killing one and injuring two others. 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
23: WMBD Radio Local News, I'm TJ Carson. The city of Washington is pitching in to help revitalize Washington Plaza. Council last night approved contributing $500,000 for the formerly known Sunnyland Plaza for infrastructure improvements and related expenses. The plaza's owner would also donate about a quarter acre for a green space, something Ward 3 Alderman Bobby Morton says can be used for farmers markets, car shows, and more.
24: We've been talking about this for a long time, about being able to have that green space there, help with the development. It comes down to now, do we want to commit and put our money where our mouth is on developing that area?
23: Other improvements include parking lot resurfacing and security cameras for the green space. The East Peoria Police Department has nearly moved into its new home. The department says public operations will start Monday for its new facility on Camp Street. It will be a transitional week next week as people can either go there or the current building on Washington Street. Starting on June 29th, all police operations will run out of the Camp Street building. Disability advocates and patients are seeking to block a law in Illinois that allows medical aid in dying. Capital News Illinois reports the federal lawsuit filed last week aims to block it before its September implementation. Republican State Representative Bill Howder of Morton, a physician himself, opposes medical aid in dying and calls the lawsuit good news. He adds it would cause physicians to violate the Hippocratic Oath. Howder has introduced a bill to protect the rights of physicians to not participate or refer patients for medical aid in dying. More news in 30 minutes or as it breaks, and always at WMBDRadio.com.
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1: The 25 News First Alert forecast calls for a quiet night, but a busy day of weather tomorrow with two rounds of showers and storms, as well as a chance for severe weather. Round one moves through mid to late morning. The strongest storms produce some heavy rain, gusty winds, and hail. Then a break for the early afternoon before our second round moves through mid to late afternoon into early tomorrow evening. Should those storms reach their full potential, they'll be more significant. Tornadoes, damaging winds, and hail all possible at times. From 25 News, I'm First Alert Chief Meteorologist Brian Walter for WMBD Radio.
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2: Welcome back to the program. Top of this third hour, Dana Lash with you. And we are watching a lot, including this terror plot that was, this is insane. I know you guys have been seeing this. We apparently were able to disrupt, per the FBI, we were able to disrupt a terror plot using drones going after UFC Fight Night there at the White House. Freedom 250 is what it was called. So the suspects, Brian Omar Roa, Michael Allen Thomas, Tyson Proper, one arrested in Ohio, two in California, all identified to target the White House UFC event. And two of them were charged with conspiracy to commit murder. Man, that's something else. So, and apparently USA Today said that, Proper's parents had contacted police because they heard him, I guess, discussing reconnaissance missions with people online, and they, I guess, got intervened. They intervened. What? Okay, I'm trying to understand how this one guy, how old is this guy? Does this look like BS to you? I don't know. I get really distrustful because of like things like Gretchen Whitmer. Where did this guy, you can't tell me this guy decided to act on it. This guy's been radicalized. Have you seen some of the photos that they did release? How old is this guy? This is crazy. So three people arrested, and it was like a multi-state thing. And yeah, they were apparently going to target the UFC event with drones, which is crazy. A drone attack. And they were going to arm them, and it was going to be like fire explosives, all kinds of stuff. Man, that's something else. Oh, and then you shared this. FBI Atlanta sees 21 drones from operators violating the temporary flight restrictions near the World Cup events downtown. Now, I don't think that one of the guys arrested was an illegal immigrant. I don't think that was a terror thing, though. But I think people were all trying to get their drone shots, right? They were all trying to fly their drones up and get their drone shots at the World Cup. That's the problem, though. Think about this. You're out at an event and you see drones and you don't know if it's a hobbyist who's simply trying to get aerial shots of something, or if it's like a Hamas-style attack. Instead of paragliders, it's drones. How would you know? This is why I'm saying, open carry shotgun. It's a little skeet shooting. I don't know. How would you know? The drone component is good on the FBI for busting the one at the UFC fight night. They had those guys into custody super quick. But we'll bring you more on that coming up. A few other things to touch on that I wanted to get to. The whole UK, the reason I wanted to bring this up, the situation with the UK and their social media rule. I don't know if you've seen it. The UK government says that they're trying to crack down on kids using social media. And they said, well, if you're 16 or under, you can't be on social media. They want to have a social media ban. Here's the problem with us. It's not what it looks like. It is a proposal that is operating behind the veneer of safety, but it's really about full and total control. The UK, where you really are not free to say what you would like to say. There is no free speech over there. They've been arresting people for posts on social media, really innocuous stuff. I'm not talking about people plotting mass casualty incidents or anything like that. I'm talking about someone simply saying, oh, Keir Starmer's a wanker or something like that, or something to that effect, right? You can't say anything. If you misgender someone on social media, they will send their bobbies to knock on your door. There is no free speech. Keep that in mind as you're processing the particulars of this UK social media ban that they're passing, that they say is for the kids, but it's not. It's a mandatory ban on social media use for kids under the age of 16. It takes effect early of next year. And they said, well, we want to prevent children from excessive screen time, harmful content, and predators. You know, it would be really amazing if they had, I don't know, if the kids had somebody in their lives that were there taking care of them, like, raising them and stuff, providing for them a home, meals, clothes, and education, that were there to kind of do this, right? Wouldn't that be amazing to have something like that there? Oh, you mean parents? Yes, parents. Yes. So here's the problem with this ban. It's operating under the pretext of safety, and it has nothing to do with safety. It affects adults, too. Adults are allowed to use social media platforms once they comply with facial recognition and digital ID, etc. They have to identify themselves to prove that they're not a kid. That is the fine print of this law. So for the people out there going, this seems like a good idea, this was never about the kids. This was about the UK trying to come up with some kind of pretext to be able to identify everyone on social media so that if you say wrong think again on social media, you're easier to get. That's what they've passed over here. Because this everybody has to identify themselves. Adults have to identify themselves. That's the big thing. This was about making sure that if anybody who is online, anyone who is in the UK who is using social media, they wanted to find a way to have the identities of everybody speaking online. They wanted to know who the identities of everybody speaking online, each of their identities. Not only that, but they are creating a database of these identities. Literally, it's a searchable database where people can go and they, so if someone sees something that you said on social media, they have your, the police have your identity, they know where you work, they know everything about you when they come knock on your door. That's what this is about. It is, and it's weird because they have only, like WhatsApp, Signal, and YouTube are exempt. It's kind of weird. So, yeah, that's adults have to access social media. And by the way, this is per The Guardian, Telegraph, BBC. Adults can access social media through age checks. And what are the age checks? How do they validate that? Facial recognition, digital ID, passport, or credit card. That's what that is. So, oh, and Ken, didn't they exempt Blue Sky? And Blue Sky, if you remember, they've been having an issue with Blue Sky because that is where the kid touchers are going, is Blue Sky. They actually are kind of known to tolerate that. But yeah, it's about safety. This is about having everybody's identity and being able to search and being able to find people quickly. That's what this is about. So I've seen, to my point, I've seen parents on social media say, oh, I think this is a good idea. I mean, I'm a little nervous about it being the government, but why can't you do it? If it's such a good idea, why haven't you done that good idea in your own home already? I've also had kids in the social media era. My kids did not have crazy use of social media. In my home, phones were checked. When they were under 18, phones were checked. You don't, mom they were not allowed to be on X. They were not allowed to be on Facebook. They were not allowed to be on. They were not allowed to have any of those accounts. They were only allowed to have, one of them had Snapchat, but they had to be friends with me. And I never used it. But that's the whole reason why I have an account there is because I was, yeah. And I think the memes are true. They tried to, it was hysterical. They were like, look how wholesome. We're at Whataburger. Look, we're at Whataburger. And it's like they did that just to show because I wasn't the only mom that did it. It was funny. They were never allowed to run just crazy on social media. When they worked on their computers, when they were doing homework, they had to be in an area where, like, if I'm making dinner, they had to be in the kitchen. And my husband and I work full-time jobs and have done various companies. Anybody can do it if we can do it. And our calendar is crazy. Anybody can monitor their kids. You don't need the government to do this. Because this is what happens. What the UK has just done is pretty, it's kind of like what they were trying to do under the Biden-Harris, the earlier years of Biden-Harris, when they had that Nina Jankowicz and the, what do they call her? Like the truth minister, like the ministry of truth or something, misinformation. And that was one of the proposals that Democrats had back at the time. If you remember, they, under the guise of age checks, they were wanting to tie everybody in to verify all of this stuff on social media with like facial recognition, etc. Now, different platforms can require it. I think X requires a phone number, which is, you know, I get it, but not all of them do. This is something that like companies should be dealing with and implementing themselves, not the government. I don't like the government doing this. So this was never about protecting kids. This was a way to force everybody to essentially have like a digital ID. That's what this was about. And if you cannot see that this is the opening salvo, this is the opening shot to really censorship and speech control. I don't know what to tell you. That's what this is. This is about giving them, establishing a total control on social media with the UK. That's what this is about. So it's not a good idea. It's not a good idea at all. We got more on the way as we roll towards headlines, our partners that bring you the program. 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
15: Now, all of the news you would probably miss. 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
2: I love how Kane's like, I don't believe any of this stuff. So now scientists say the GLP-1s improve male testosterone levels and sperm count.
17: They're just making it up now.
2: How would they do that, though? Isn't that supposed to regulate how you eat? So how does that affect your testosterone? They studied a number of dudes in this survey. This is at Warwick Medical School in England. They said more studies need to be done, but okay, so you don't know. They said it's a metabolic drug, and that it helps with healthier hormone function, testosterone levels, etc. And male infertility, because it reduces inflammation and metabolic stress.
18: So it does opposite of what the vaccine did for COVID? All right.
2: Whatever. That's actually interesting. It's the opposite shot, yeah. Right? If the government's like, don't take this, and everyone's like, we want to take it anyway. Interesting. Let's see here. A World War II style hand grenade was discovered in Compton. I think somebody's granddaddy brought something home from the war is what it sounds like. Said a hand grenade was removed from a Compton residence after they evacuated three blocks of homes out of precaution Saturday afternoon. ABC7 said it all began around 3 p.m. L.A. County Sheriff's Office said a citizen called. They found a hand grenade in somebody's house. It was in a housing development. They said somebody found it. They called us. They had no idea how it came to be inside a home, but they had to make sure the area was safe. And they collected it, took it away. They said that it was determined to be inert. So was it drilled out, I guess? If it's inert, they didn't actually say if it was drilled out or if it was a dud.
18: Three blocks?
2: Yeah.
18: Lord, okay.
2: Does it really, does it splody kaboom that bad? Like that much? Like what's the radius of a regular splody kaboom grenade? I don't know.
18: You think about
2: 30
18: feet?
2: Yeah, exactly. The internet's going to totally get me on this one. They're going to be like, here's the whole graph of it. So 80 residents are suing SpaceX, saying that Elon Musk's rocket launches are literally destroying their home. So this is what near Boca Chica. So SpaceX is facing a class action lawsuit filed by 80 residents, saying the constant barrage of rocket launches and the earth-shattering rumbles eats away at their homes. Okay, I got to be honest with you. I wouldn't want my foundation to be shook. So this is in Port Isabel, Texas, 6 miles away from Starbase, as the crow flies. They said that their cabinets don't sit evenly. They have warped flooring. Also, you're there to feel the rocket blast. That's actually super cool. 80% of me is like, that would be a selling perk, I think. I love watching progress. I get very, very Atlas Shrugged about it. I love watching progress. So I don't know. But, I mean, if it shakes their... I don't know if it shakes their house to the point where, you know, your roof is going to fall in. That might be a thing. But I don't know. We'll see. They said that, yeah, the houses there have skyrocketed in prices, too. So, they just want to get bought out. Makes me wonder.
18: I hear the pun you use with the skyrocketing thing.
2: I've never heard of this before. Have you guys ever heard of the Spider-Man of Yemen? Well, this dude, 30 years old, can't say his name, Al-Akaka. Ibn Anartar, that's right. He's known as the Spider-Man of Yemen. He was scaling a crater, a volcano, and he fell in it because he didn't have safety equipment. He literally fell in a volcano. He's gone. We got more on the way. Stick with us.

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1: 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Join me and Phil Luciano on the Greg and Dan Show. We're going to already be looking at the Wednesday show. Now, Wednesday is likely to be dominated by weather information. We're looking at possible some severe weather on Wednesday. 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We'll do that at 7:40, and keep an eye on the news. 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
3: Fox News, I'm Ted Lindner. A plot targeting President Trump's UFC event held at the White House this past weekend may have been stopped thanks to the parent of one of the suspects. Fox's David Spunt with more.
4: Ohio investigators say 19-year-old Tyson Proper's mother called police after she was concerned about her son's recent conduct, including firearms purchases and communications with people online.
3: Five arrests have been made so far. And the U.S. and Iran reportedly set to sign a deal to end the war on Friday in Geneva, Switzerland. Vice President J.D. Vance speaking about it on Fox's The Five Tuesday evening.
5: I see it as we're going to get very serious about these negotiations. And what I'm trying to do is send a signal that the entire American government is actually oriented towards getting a good outcome for the American people.
3: The president says the U.S. Navy's blockade along the Strait of Hormuz will fully reopen after he signs the deal. America's listening to Fox News.
6: WMBD Radio Local News, I'm T.J. Carson. Governor J.B. Pritzker signed the fiscal year 27 budget into law today. The $56 billion plan is the largest in state history. Capital News Illinois reports top Democrats say they are focused on affordability this year. The budget makes investments in education, housing, and health care. There's also a new plan that will give people losing SNAP benefits a one-time payment of $400, and the one-cent gas tax increase scheduled for next month is being pushed back to January. Pritzker says the budget puts money back into people's pockets.
7: This Illinois budget makes that possible by making housing, education, health care, insurance, food, and other necessities more affordable and accessible.
6: The budget has new taxes on fantasy sports, prediction markets, and digital assets. Republicans argue creating taxes to help pay for new spending does not help Illinois families. A shooting investigation is underway after a teenager was injured in Peoria's East Bluff last night. Police found the 18-year-old male with a gunshot wound to the abdomen near McClure and Central just before 10:45 p.m. He was taken to a local hospital with serious injuries. 1 month into leading the Peoria Police Department, Chief Brad Dixon says the number one complaint he is hearing is about traffic.
8: We've got data that shows us what the most dangerous intersections are, sure. And I'm like, well, this is fixable.
6: Dixon tells WMBD's The Greg and Dan Show that four things contribute to those crashes: speeding, not paying attention to the lights, not wearing seatbelts, and distractions. He says police are being strategic about what intersections they are focusing on. More news in 30 minutes or as it breaks, and always at WMBDRadio.com.
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11: The 25 News First Alert forecast calls for a quiet night, but a busy day of weather tomorrow with two rounds of showers and storms, as well as a chance for severe weather. Round one moves through mid to late morning. The strongest storms produce some heavy rain, gusty winds, and hail. Then a break for the early afternoon before our second round moves through mid to late afternoon into early tomorrow evening. Should the storms reach their full potential, they'll be more significant. Tornadoes, damaging winds, and hail all possible at times. From 25 News, I'm First Alert Chief Meteorologist Brian Walter for WMBD Radio.
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5: Welcome back to the program. Dana Lash with you. 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And if you missed anything previously, it's over at the podcast that you can download. I wanted to play, let's do the NBC Advance. This is cut 8 on the MOU. I'm going to just call it the MOU, M-O-U, Memorandum of Understanding. Why do we not have it? Why are they waiting till Friday? Listen.
6: You have said you've signed this agreement with Iran digitally. President Trump says the text will be released after Friday. If it's already signed, why not make it public now?
7: Well, there's some technical details to work out, not related to the text of the MOU itself, but the implementation. And we talked with the Iranians and consulted with a number of folks in the region, the Qataris and the Pakistanis, who were very helpful in mediating this particular deal. And that's when the president decided that he wanted to come out with it. We can talk, of course, about what's in the agreement, but the text will be released on Friday after the formal signing ceremony. And that really is just respecting the diplomatic sensitivities that helped bring this agreement together.
5: Well, then why even go out there and push it at all? Is it because they think that they need to? That's, I think, the question that I have. By rushing out a week ahead of time and saying we have this, nobody's read it, but trust us, which I told everybody, I told you guys, I can understand why people did not necessarily want to. They're a little hesitant because of the whole, we're traumatized. Nancy Pelosi traumatized us when she said you have to pass it to find out what's in it, and we're not over it. We're not over it, guys. It's okay. It's okay to not be over those traumatizing lies. I get it. So we're a little bit, you gotta trust us too, right? Now, Kane says they are only rushing because Iran put out their talking points.
8: They're just responding to it in a poorly messaged way after Iran put out the points. And then they didn't refute anything that Iran actually
5: put out. No, he actually affirmed it. He was going out there and affirming it. Right. I don't know what Vance is doing. I know he's got a book out that's a part of his, like, 2028 trajectory. But, oh, my gosh, my dude. My dude. I'm made of theories on this. So one possibility is that everybody knows that Iran's not going to honor this deal. Even if they can sign whatever they want to, that regime ain't honoring nothing. They don't need, and they don't want, and I laid this out in my Substack, they don't need or care about having any kind of money from the Gulf nations. They don't care about any of that. This is for them. They're a theocratic regime that is hell bent on their, they think they're going to bring out like the new Armageddon with their blind sheik and their 12er Shia Islam. That's the thing. Now, maybe the administration recognizes this. Maybe, just maybe, he's looking at midterm elections going, we have to do something. We have to bring the factions in the United States together. We got to do something. So they're not ever going to comply with anything. But let's, before midterms, make a good show of it. We'll add some caveats. I don't know. I'm assuming this is, again, I haven't read it. We'll have some caveats in there about it. We'll make a good show of it. And, we'll go from there. And we'll will have this shown to the world. Look, the United States, we've signed this, and then when it's violated, everyone will see that Iran violated it, and then we can resume the military operation after November. Now, that would be, that's not a bad, I mean, it's a very, you know, it's a very believable thing, I think, right? That's believable. I mean, you don't want to lose the House and Senate in midterm, because that, I think, better sets up a Democrat for 28, and that would be pretty much an existential crisis. I get that. So if the IRGC doesn't meet the conditions, the blockade and the operation can resume. So I see that, you know, I see that happening. But there are also a couple of other issues. What if it's just Iran wearing us out? Because that's been what they've been doing this entire time. What sticks to me is the $300 billion, which I wrote about. If you read the Substack, I wrote about the Gulf states, the Gulf nations, rather, that have they would invest. They don't need to. They can bypass Iran all day long. UAE already did. As I mentioned earlier, they have already, and this was back when POTUS was, when we thought POTUS was kind of dragging stuff out the first time, and we're like, what is he doing? There's a reason for this. And there was, because then the UAE came in and said, we got another pipeline operational. We're going to reroute everything to our port in the Gulf of Oman and bypass the Strait of Hormuz altogether. We're going to get away from the RGC stronghold there in the Strait. They did that. That was not too long ago. So they don't necessarily need to do that. I mean, all of these other nations, the Saudis can bypass them. They have this whole overland pipe network. They can bypass them. They don't necessarily need to invest. So that kind of sticks out to me a little bit. The enforcement mechanism, is this going to be the thing where they violate it? And then we're like, okay, they violate it again, guys. Shocker, shocker. Surprise, surprise. Here we go again. And we just keep playing that game again for another 20, 30 years. I don't know. But there's also something else, too, I think. It could be just very simple Occam's razor, and that Trump was outflanked by the Carlson faction in the White House. I don't have a dog in the fight, and I don't dislike J.D. Vance, but I don't trust people who are that close to Tucker Carlson and people who say that their favorite podcast is Theo Vaughn and who flirt around with podcasts to Stan. I mean, I don't think that requires much explanation as to why. I question someone's judgment, and I question the political acumen. What is that end game there? What's that purpose? I know that there's a faction in the Republican Party, it's like Bircher 2.0, that wants to, they buy into the whole multipolarity thing. They think it's better if they're isolationists, really. And I don't mean isolationist in the sense that it's used. I don't think that people use that term correctly. There are people who think that the United States is best served by not protecting any interest anywhere. And they think that peace through strength really is just not a bad strategy. They don't like that as a strategy. They don't understand the nuance between peace through strength and asserting dominance in areas where you don't, like choke points, for instance, whether it's the Strait, whether it's the South Sea, whether it's the Panama Canal. You do not want to be outflanked by entities like China, which, after they unleashed a plague upon the world, have shown no remorse and they have shown no intention in slowing down. They want total dominance, and they want the United States subjugated. So protecting our interests in that regard, I think, is important. These are people who believe that they buy into the whole Kremlin, Putin, Dugin multipolarity argument, and that the United States, and see, it's a pretext. They buy into this pretext that the United States is best served only staying in its own little sphere. and let all the other countries handle the problems. Let China do this and Russia do this. Well, the intention is about building up China and Russia and diminishing the power, the influence, and the scope of ability for the United States. And they pretend that it's in the United States' best interest, but really it's to our detriment, and it's at the advantage of these other geopolitical enemies. So that's the real play of it. And there is this faction that really believes this. That is, there are people in the White House that have access to POTUS that really do believe this. And they have been pushing for this. They have been trying to sell it with their trips to Moscow. They've been trying to sell it by, they only interview each other in their circuit. That is a very real thing. And I sometimes wonder if Vance isn't more aligned with that than not. No one wants to talk about it because the operatives will amass their bot army. I mean, it's complete. I'm so used to dealing this with Occupy Wall Street and with the left and Antifa. I don't even care. I just think it's kind of dippy when, you know, peach fuzz operatives on K Street borrow long dead and long, you know, just basic, completely trite tactics that we've seen so many times before. And that's what this is. So I don't know. I think it's worth questioning. And you can question without feeling, and you should be able to question without people feeling like they are personally insulted. I cannot stand the tribalism. We're free citizenry. We're getting ready to celebrate 250 years as a free republic. And one of the hallmarks of that free republic is the freedom to be able to ask questions, criticize, and praise decisions by government. If you cannot do those things, you are not free. If you do not advocate for those things, you are not a free society. I notice all the people that were that were bashing on Trump over Israel, slamming him, questioning him, asking whether he was bought off. Suddenly, all those people want to jump down your throat if you question where the MOU is or anything else, because for them, it is not a two-way street. Those people can be disregarded because they're inconsistent, like the left, because they are the left. I'm questioning why Vance is going out there and doing all of this is his audition for presidency. And I don't think that he's doing good with the message. I think it looks desperate to be out there as much as he is. And he's going on The View. I don't know why you would validate The View. I know that he's being told by people to get red meat clicks, but I don't know why you would validate them or in any way affirm them and by appearing on their program. It's just weird. Going on different shows and podcasts to stand up, people who have assailed the administration and assailed even decisions that you've made and have come up with, you know, crazy conspiracy theories and everything is the fault of the Jews and all this other stuff. I just, you know, I got questions. So why is he in front of this deal? He disagrees with Trump. Very well known on Iran. He very much does. And I think his camp has been leaking some of that to the press. There's a couple of pieces, one at Politico, one at Axios. Now, at least optically, he seems like he's on the same page. Where's Rubio at? Rubio got very interestingly silent. He was one of the leads on this. They were, and Scott Bessent, they were making some really good moves on the way this was going. Now, there's a couple of different ways to look at it. Is this a way to give Vance more ownership in the decision process? Or, I'm just throwing this all out there. This is all speculative. Everything's on the table. Is Trump setting him up to take a fall for a deal where we gave more than we wanted to give? Is this Trump being a power player with an actual 4D chess move and taking down someone that he sees as a competitor to his legacy, taking him down a notch? I mean, I don't know why you would send that guy out there to do all the messaging for this unless it wasn't punitive, was my honest to heavens real thought at first. Palace intrigue plays a huge role here, as does misdirection for leakers, all of that. Maybe Trump realizes that there is a faction of the right that believes it has to tear him down and tear his legacy down to prepare the way for their successor. Again, all speculative. But I think it's worth keeping everything out under the table, everything on the table until we know more. But it's very, very curious. And I've never seen messaging like this. Trump has never run away from messaging. He has not run away from embracing things head on. Which is why I think this is so fascinating. What is happening here? We have a lot more on the way as we move towards Days of These United States. The folks who help make the program possible, it is the people over at Webroot. You just can't, I mean, this is not like the early aughts, right, where you can just hop online and you don't have to worry about scammers trying to get your information or people trying to get into your emails or get your bank, your financial information. You don't have to worry about that stuff. I mean, it's you don't have to worry about that like we do now. Now it's very, very different. And the problem is that a lot of the antivirus programs, they haven't kept up with the times. They still operate like it's the early aughts. And you can tell they do because nobody wants to put them on their computers because they're clunky. They eat up so much space and they make everything run horribly. And so a lot of people leave themselves wide open because they don't want to mess with that. But what if you could get like an actual modern antivirus that's cloud-based? So it's entirely engineered to stay out of your way. It doesn't take up the space like the bulky competitors do. And on top of it, it scans significantly faster. 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
5: Welcome back to the program. 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Lots of good stuff that goes out there regularly. Facebook and YouTube as well. You can also find me on Instagram, all that good stuff. So like I said, the MOU, we're not going to know anything about that till Friday. A couple of other things, though, to get into. And I'm missing, oh my gosh, where's the story at? Here it is. Oh my gosh, the story's crazy. We're going to talk about this more tomorrow. New York Post has it. Remember the Southern Poverty Law Center? Well, guess what? One of the bosses there funneled over $1 million to her neo-Nazi boyfriend. They even had a joint bank account. Yes, one figure only referred to as employee two. We're going to talk about this tomorrow because this chick looks exactly like what she thinks she would. Just saying. All right, Kane, today in stupidity.
8: All right, it is cut 15. What was this? What did we call him? It was Chunk's nephew.
5: And Chunk Jr.
8: Chunk Jr., mm-hmm. That's what it was. This is Hassan Piker, and he's talking, so it's stupid. Listen.
19: Now, what is this organizing? It's more than just elections. It's work like organizing tenant unions. It's work like international solidarity movements, whether that's donating funds to comrades in poor countries or participating in actual solidarity missions to Palestine or to Cuba.
8: Put the veneer of those violent acts as like solidarity.
5: Yeah, exactly.
8: Like that.
5: That's
8: it's
5: not
8: funny
5: what that
8: how
5: is. That, it's not. Yeah, not what that is. Folks, that does it for us today. I hope you have a great rest of your day. I will be back with you on air tomorrow.
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26: Looking for more details on the deal. I'm Ted Lindner, Fox News. Iran and the U.S. agreeing to a deal to end hostilities in the Middle East, but key details pertaining to Iran's nuclear program remain unresolved. Vice President Vance says that's one reason why he's going to Switzerland Friday for the signing of the Memorandum of Understanding.
27: What I'm trying to do is send a signal that the entire American government is actually oriented towards getting a good outcome for the American people. I kind of want to figure out how real are they? How fake are they? They're making a lot of promises. Are those promises actually going to be met with real action? That's why I'm going to show up to the negotiation. That's why I showed up to Pakistan a couple of months ago, and we're going to stay involved in this process.
26: The vice president appearing on Fox's The Five. Fox's Peter Ducey's got more from Geneva, Switzerland.
28: President Trump is saying, you don't have to take my word for it that it's a good deal. Just look at the Strait of Hormuz.
29: Ships are starting to move now. We're going to have it fully open by Friday. The ships are starting to move nicely. Oil is starting to go, and the prices are coming down rapidly.
28: The president also posted, Iran has agreed to never have a nuclear weapon. Well, Vice President Vance has said $300 billion in a reconstruction fund is something that is on the table, but the money would be coming from Gulf partners and not from the U.S.
26: In one of the most closely watched primary races, Republican representative and Trump-backed Mike Collins has defeated first-time candidate Derek Dooley for the Republican U.S. Senate nomination in Georgia. He'll face off against Democrat incumbent Senator John Ossoff in November. Billionaire Rick Jackson's defeated Trump-backed Lieutenant Governor Burt Jones for the Republican nomination for governor in Georgia. He'll take on Atlanta Mayor Keisha Lance Bottoms. In Oklahoma, Congressman Kevin Hearn has won the Republican nomination for Senate, while Trump-backed Mike Massey advances to the Republican primary runoff election for governor, and three-term U.S. Congressman Barry Moore, who had the backing of President Trump, has won the GOP primary runoff for U.S. Senate in Alabama. 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
26: Five people under arrest in connection with a plot to attack the UFC Freedom 250 fight at the White House Sunday.
33: Officials say explosive-laden drones were planned to strike nearby buildings and then trigger a crowd stampede that would have led them directly toward a pre-staged sniper team. Phase two would then call for storming the White House. 23 individuals have been identified and multiple arrests have already been made. The entire plot may have been stopped thanks to a concerned mom in Ohio. Investigators say that man, 19-year-old Tyson Proper's mom, called cops sharing concerns about her son's recent conduct, including firearms purchases and his communication with people online, according to authorities.
26: That's Fox's Kevin Cork. Authorities discovered boxes of ammunition and a rifle decorated with an American flag pattern.
0: Vice President J.D. Vance says attacks like this would justify the use of FISA if the alleged conspirators were from out of the country. Chicago police have a person in custody tonight following an investigation into a large cross that was set on fire in a city park last week. Fox's Lisa Lucera. A 21-year-old college student told the local TV station he's the shirtless person seen on video distributed by police, saying he was protesting President Trump and not making a racist statement, adding he knew about the historical relevance but didn't know the severity and how racially motivated it may seem. Cross burnings have historically been seen as symbols of hate and intimidation against black people and have been connected to the Ku Klux Klan. Police have not said if this man is the person in custody. The burning cross was found June 9th in Grant Park, where Barack Obama delivered his acceptance speech when he was elected the nation's first black president in 2008. Lisa Lucera, Fox News. The U.S. military says it carried out a strike on a suspected drug boat in the Eastern Pacific, killing one U.S. Southern Command, calling it a lethal kinetic strike on a vessel operated by designated terrorist organizations and was engaged in narco trafficking operations. I'm Ted Lindner. This is Fox News.
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10: Fox News. Still not a lot known about the U.S.-Iran peace deal that's set to be signed on Friday. We are getting word of some of the details that could prove problematic as we hear from Fox's Alex Hogan.
11: Hezbollah releasing a statement saying it believes that Iran will not sign a final deal until the IDF withdraws all of its troops from southern Lebanon. And Iran's foreign minister is commenting on this, saying that an end to the war includes an end to the occupation. Even President Trump called on Israeli Prime Minister Benjamin Netanyahu to be more responsible about the conflict.
12: Israel's fighting Hezbollah too long, and too many people are being killed. And you don't have to knock down an apartment house every time you're looking for somebody.
11: This deal has not officially been released, raising a lot of questions and concerns as to what is exactly in the agreement.
10: The agreement set to be signed Friday in Geneva, Switzerland. It was a mixed bag for some of President Trump's picks in primary races Tuesday night. We have more from Fox's Kevin Cork.
13: Congressman Mike Collins, who gets the W over Brian Kemp-backed former football coach Derek Dooley. And the great state of Alabama, Trump endorsed Representative Barry Moore, won his runoff for the U.S. Senate against former Navy SEAL Jared Hudson. But that's not the case in the Peach State's gubernatorial contest, where successful businessman Rick Jackson beat out Trump-backed Lieutenant Governor Burt Jones. Meantime, here at the nation's capital, former council member Kenyon McDuffie and progressive council member Democratic Socialist Janice Lewis-George are in a very crowded field.
10: Small plane carrying six people crashing into the middle of a highway in southern Texas, killing one person, leaving at least five injured. Crews rushing to the scene in Laredo, trying to rescue people aboard the craft as it burst into flames after 10 p.m. Tuesday. Loop 20 closed in both directions. 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
14: Stay on top of the latest forecast with America's Weather Team in the palm of your hands.
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14: 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Just click listen, then swipe right and hear the latest news updates on your time. 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
10: Five people under arrest in connection with an alleged plan to attack the USC Freedom event at the White House last weekend. The plot involved using explosive-laden drones to force a mass evacuation and steer crowds toward a staged sniper team. More from Fox's Christina Coleman.
8: Arrests were made in California, Missouri, Ohio, and Nebraska. One of the alleged motives was to target, quote, capitalist elites and politicians. Fortunately, the FBI stopped this sick and twisted plan. Vice President J.D. Vance was in the crowd that night.
17: A lot of people could have got hurt if these guys pulled this off. There were 80,000 people. And those are just innocent human beings.
8: Investigators say the mother of this 19-year-old suspect who was arrested in connection to the plot called police and warned them of her son's recent concerning behavior. That information assisted with the investigation. The feds are also looking at 23 people in online chats.
10: Multiple people facing felony charges in Minneapolis for allegedly targeting federal agents during ICE operations.
18: The U.S. Attorney's Office and the Department of Homeland Security unsealing a federal indictment charging 15 people with alleged ties to two Minneapolis Antifa terror groups stemming from Operation Metro Surge earlier this year. U.S. Attorney Daniel Rosen.
19: To those who choose to threaten or harm federal officers, we will hold you accountable. We will defend federal officers. We will protect the public. We will enforce the law.
18: Homeland Security saying the announcement comes after a months-long investigation that uncovered extensive planning, material support, stalking, and coordinated attacks against federal personnel and facilities. 13 of the accused are in custody. Two remain fugitives. Jeff Manasso, Fox News.
10: At least one person is dead, another wounded after a shooting at a Delaware hospital. Wilmington police say a 23-year-old man has been taken into custody in Philadelphia. The lockdown at Wilmington Hospital has been lifted. Right now, there's no word on a possible motive. I'm Sue Guzman. This is Fox News.
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21: 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We're going to already be looking at the Wednesday show. Now, Wednesday is likely to be dominated by weather information. 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
1: 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We'll take your calls with Marcus Chown when we come right back on Coast to Coast as we talk about the science of black holes. Jump aboard. 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

0: And welcome back, George Norrie with Marcus Chun, as we talk about black holes. What's it going to take to get more information on black holes, Marcus? What kind of science?
1: To get more information on black holes? Well, I mean, we are in a golden era, because about 12 years ago, we, for the very first time, picked up gravitational waves. This was by two giant detectors in the US, one in Washington State, one in Louisiana. And gravitational waves have been predicted 100 years before, almost precisely 100 years before, by Einstein. And they're ripples in the fabric of space, you know, in this fabric, and they've been detected. And, you know, before that, we'd only got all of our information about the universe from basically light. So we'd seen the universe with our eyes and our telescopes. And gravitational waves are rather like the sound of the universe, you know, so we gained an entirely new sense. And we picked up gravitational waves from the merger of black holes. So there are black holes out in space which are in binary systems. So maybe they started off as two stars. They both became black holes and they spiraled together. And in their last moments, they kind of create a tsunami of gravitational waves which spread outwards, and we later pick them up. And since then, we've detected well over 100 of these events, and they've told us all kinds of things about black holes that we didn't expect. One is that they're much, much bigger than anyone predicted. Much, much bigger. In fact, some of them are so big that they shouldn't actually exist. Because black holes are formed generally in what we call a supernova explosion. So a star, a massive star, gets the end of its life and it explodes. And that explosion is driven by the energy liberated when the core implodes to form a black hole. So it's a bit ironic that implosion creates explosion. And this is so this is how they're actually created. And I've completely lost track of what I was actually saying.
0: I've got you going, coming and going, Marcus, don't I?
1: Yeah, I've got me coming. What was your question again? Tell me again.
0: Well, we were talking about black holes, and what would it take to get more information on black holes?
1: Yeah.
0: What kind of science do we need?
1: Yeah, so we've actually learned that this supernova process cannot produce the black holes we see. And so what that's told us is that these black hole mergers are much more common than we thought. So what we're actually seeing when we see these black hole in mergers is that the individual black holes have actually merged before. So these events are much more common. So that's an example of something that we've actually discovered. So we've opened this entirely new window on the universe. You know, we've got this entirely new sense, and we can hear the universe. So we don't know what we're going to find. So we've learned that. And then, of course, we were talking earlier about the Event Horizon Telescope, which is, you know, harnessing radio dishes all across the planet to effectively give yourself a telescope the size of the Earth, which allows you to see greater detail. And so we're getting more and more dishes, so we're getting better pictures, and we may even get movies of these black holes, the two that we've actually seen, one in the centre of our galaxy and one in the centre of M87. So it's a very exciting time, and we are learning more about black holes than we've ever known before. Shall I just quickly get back to the thing that I didn't finish telling you before the break? And that was that I said with the big black holes, they have these really powerful jets that drive away all the gas, which is the raw material for stars. So in those galaxies, star formation is snuffed out after one generation. But in our galaxy, we've got a tiddler of a supermassive black hole. That's a total mystery. No one knows why. But it's never had powerful jets. And so that means that the raw material of stars has never been driven away. And we've had multiple generations of stars. So our sun is a third generation star. So it formed from the ash of two previous generations. And the key thing is that in each generation of stars, more heavy elements are made by the stars. So more iron, more carbon, more oxygen, precisely the elements necessary to make a planet like the Earth, precisely the elements needed to make you and me. So it may be that life like ours can only exist in a galaxy with a very, very small supermassive black hole. So there is that connection between us and this black hole, Sagittarius A star. We wouldn't be here if it wasn't the way it is.
0: Let's go to the phones. First time caller, Gaila in Arizona. Welcome to the show. Hi, Gaila.
2: Hi, how are you doing?
0: Okay, thank you. Go ahead.
2: Yes. I was thinking that in the Bible, God says that he told his son, Jesus Christ, to create the planets according and the stars according to his word, which the son did. That's how our planets and stars were placed here, as it says in the Bible, and that the earth was created to be habitated. None of the other planets that we know of have that birth certificate, per se.
0: At least not in this solar system. But what's your question for our special guest, Marcus?
2: Yes. I was wondering, how do you, I know Stephen Hawkins was a fantastic scientist, and I was wondering, how did he just make that it was the Big Bang theory instead of going to the Bible and explaining things from what God says?
0: You want to touch that, Marcus? Go ahead.
1: Well, I mean, you know, we look around and we try and understand the universe around us, you know, and some of the towering figures in the history of science, like Isaac Newton, were incredibly religious. Most of the work that Newton did was analysis of the Bible, and only a small percentage of what he did was actually science. So they never saw any contradiction. Newton thought that in understanding the universe and how things had come to be, he was actually understanding the mind of God. So I don't see any real contradiction at all. If you're a scientist, you discover these incredibly beautiful, elegant laws which have orchestrated everything we see in the universe. And you just think, wow, they are fantastic. And if you're religious, you just think, wow, they're fantastic. God created them. So I don't see any real problem.
0: Let's go next to Bill, truck driving in Oregon. Welcome to the show. Hi, Bill.
3: Hey, Marcus. Hey, George. You know, and George, I feel a lot of sympathy for you on the time thing because, you know, you were saying 5 billion years and that the sun would burn out. And then Marcus said, yeah, but that's halfway. And we have 5 billion. Okay, I'll take your word for it, Marcus, because of how smart you are. But it's always made me wonder, like, 5 billion years from when, right? And that kind of leads me to my question. I've wondered about this so-called great attractor that supposedly has the gravitational power to pull galaxies in some sort of order. It's an intergalactic structure. I was wondering if you've heard of it or have any theories on what it might be. And I also wanted to know if you have any, if you've heard of a primordial black hole, and if you have any theories on the possibility of a primordial black hole just springing up somewhere. Because I know that's a theme that you hear, like in movies, that a primordial black hole is particularly dangerous. But I don't even know if it exists. So those are my questions.
1: Yeah. So this. Talk about the primordial black holes. I just mentioned those. Those are mini black holes. They were predicted by Stephen Hawking and Bernard Carr in about 1974. And they would have been formed in the incredibly violent conditions of the Big Bang and survived. But they would be evaporating, and we should see evidence of them. But very interestingly, a few years ago, the most energetic neutrino was detected by an experiment in the Mediterranean, actually in the sea. A neutrino is a subatomic particle, and this created flashes of light which were picked up by this experiment. And this neutrino is so energetic that it's inexplicable. But one rather way out suggestion is that it came from an evaporating black hole just beyond the planets. So actually not very far away from us at all. So this would be a black hole smaller than an atom, but maybe weighing as much as an asteroid. So it's conceivable, though probably not likely, that we've seen such an event and that these primordial black holes do exist. As far as the Great Attractor is concerned, we constantly find these concentrations of mass. So I think you're talking about something that's probably tens of thousands of galaxies altogether, which has a strong gravitational pull. Now, we think that the Big Bang was pretty uniform, but we can see variations. We can pick up the radiation from the Big Bang, and we can see that matter was slightly uneven by about a few parts in 100,000. And we believe that those slightly denser regions had stronger gravity and they pulled in more matter. And it was rather like, the rich getting richer and the poor getting poorer. Gradually, these regions became the galaxies that we see around us. And that predicts that we shouldn't see any anomalous big masses of tens of thousands of galaxies, yet we do see them. So this is a slight worry. But again, this is science. You know, what is gold dust in science is finding things that don't fit. You know, that's absolutely fantastic. When you find something that doesn't fit, then it's hinting that there's a better description, a better theory. And so that's gold dust in science. So we don't know whether these big things like the Great Attractor are a real challenge to the standard Big Bang or not.
0: What would you say is one of the most greatest mysteries of the universe, Marcus?
1: Well, you've already mentioned it. You know, how does something come from nothing?
0: Yep.
1: I mean, that's got to be the ultimate question, isn't it? But then again, we've discovered science is in an incredibly embarrassing situation, right? So for 400 years, science has been studying the universe, and then we've now discovered that it's only been studying 5% of all there is. 95% of the universe is invisible in some form. We don't understand what it is. We've got a placeholders. We call it dark matter and dark energy. And together, dark energy and dark matter account for 95% of the mass energy of the universe. So that's an incredibly embarrassing position for science to be in after 400 years, to find out it's only been studying 5% of what there is. I mean, imagine if Darwin only knew about frogs and stick insects, and he didn't know about elephants and fish and all that sort of stuff. It'd be quite difficult to come up with the theory of evolution by natural selection. But we've come up with what we call the standard picture of cosmology, which we think is a good description. But the major components of the universe, we don't actually know what they are. Dark energy and dark matter are in the room with you at this moment. But because they do not interact with normal matter, we have no way of detecting them. And so what we have are these experiments all over the planet, generally down mines, and they have a whole bunch of atoms waiting for a chunk of dark matter to just hit them. And then we would pick up the rebound or something like that. So that's a real mystery anyway. Yeah, there's a lot of interest. I mean, that's what makes science so fantastically interesting. You know, we know so much. We know that the universe originated about 13.8 billion years ago in a Big Bang, been expanding and cooling ever since, and the galaxies have congealed out of that debris. This is a picture previous generations would have killed for, but it allows us to ask questions like, what was the Big Bang? What drove the Big Bang? What happened before the Big Bang? What is space? What is time? Fundamental questions that we have a chance of answering maybe in the next couple of decades. So that's a very exciting time to be around.
0: I was going to say, can you imagine what we'll know in the next 50 years? Amazing, I bet.
1: We absolutely cannot. I mean, you've only got to go back a century and think, could anyone have imagined television? Could they have imagined, you know, air flight? Could they have imagined the internet? You know, I mean,
0: sending messages through the air.
1: Absolutely, absolutely right. I mean, what characterizes our age and what every other generation throughout history would have considered magic is electricity. You know, we live in the electrical era. Everything around us is electrical, you know, and previous generations, apart from they were vaguely aware of lightning, didn't know about this incredible force. So yeah, I mean that's what's so exciting. I mean, I watched when I was growing up. I'm giving away my age now. I watched Star Trek, and you know, they had these communicators and all that sort of stuff. And I mean, I've got a like many people, a smartphone here, and it's hugely more powerful than the computers they used to take men to the moon in 1969.
0: That's right.
1: And it's a piece of science fiction in my hand.
0: Teleportation.
1: Yes, we're not quite there yet, but I think the problem with that is that we can obviously teleport an image from a transmitter to your TV, but the amount of information required to reconstruct a human being is really quite astronomical. So I'm not sure whether we'll ever be able to do that, but you never know. You never know.
0: Let's go west of the Rockies. Mark's with us in Roseville, California. Mark, thanks for calling.
4: Yeah, George. Yeah, I'd like to ask Marcus, what does he know about Cygnus X1, X3, Deneb?
1: Cygnus, a black hole. Yeah, Cygnus X1 was the first black hole candidate that was identified in 1971. Oddly enough, I've just written a book about black holes, which is why I'm on this program. And my dad took me to a talk when I was 12 in London by a guy called Paul Murdin, because I was a member of the Junior Astronomical Society. And this man on crutches, I didn't realise he'd had a disability since he was young. He announced this discovery of this black hole in Cygnus X1. And I didn't realise it was such a significant thing. I was only 12. And it was the first black hole candidate. And so when I wrote my book, I actually got to interview Paul Murdin, the person who'd actually got me interested in the whole subject. So that was a really nice moment. So Cygnus X1, we now know, is a black hole which is 15 times the mass of the sun. And it's among probably only a couple of dozen stellar mass black holes we found in our galaxy. We think they're unbelievably common. We think they're tens of billions probably in our galaxy, but they are very difficult to spot because they have to be in a binary system, because we can only see them via the matter they rip off a companion star. That's the thing that heats up that we see. So they're not that easy to spot. So yeah, that's what we know about Cygnus X1.
0: And this current book is called A Crack in Everything.
1: A Crack in Everything, that's right. So it's about how black holes came in from the cold, you know, how they went from being not even the preserve of science fiction to we realise now they're very, very central to science and why the universe is the way it is, but that their role is still mysterious. You know, and that's the great thing about science. You know, I mean, Newton said, I think the greater the continent of knowledge, the larger the coastline of the unknown. And of course, as we learn more things, we have more questions.
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2: 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Right at the top of the homepage, it says Insider. 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And through the app, you can sign up to be a member as well. And if you live in Canada, you're eligible to become an insider as well. 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

0: And welcome back, George Norrie, along with Marcus Chun, as we talk about black holes. What's your next project you're working on, Marcus?
1: Well, oddly enough, my books tend to grow out of my previous book. And because I mentioned Louise Webster, who co-discovered black holes and who's been written out of the history of science, and there's also a woman called Jocelyn Bell, who also discovered very important objects called pulsars, didn't get the Nobel Prize, etc. When I've given talks, a lot of people have said, well, why don't you write about these women who haven't got the credit that they deserve? And I thought that would be an interesting thing. I mean, one of them is Cecilia Payne. She invented astrophysics, actually. She was the person who figured out what the universe is made of, that it's mostly hydrogen and helium. And oddly enough, she went to school in London, only about half a mile from where I'm speaking now, but she became the first woman professor at Harvard. So Cecilia Payne is yet another person, another woman who has been written out of the history of science who people need to know about.
0: All right, back to the phones we go. John in Wisconsin, welcome to the program. Hi, John.
2: Hello, George. Hello, Marcus. Brief comment and a question, please.
0: Sure.
2: I never even heard of black holes until recently on Coast to Coast, where, for the last 6 years, I received immense education on numerous topics. Kudos to you, Marcus, for all your accomplishments. One of the words thrown around today, whether it's paranormal, black holes, or others, is disclosure. My question, Marcus, is what are the biggest barriers you and your colleagues are finding to prevent worldwide transparency and agreement on black holes? And George, thank you for taking my call.
1: Well, first of all, I should tell you that I'm a journalist and not a practicing scientist. So I don't actually work in this field, although I did briefly when I was at Caltech. There isn't really a problem, because the whole essence of science is that you publish your results so that other people can challenge them. You know, you put your results in the public domain. So, stuff is not put behind closed doors. And really, that is the essence of science. You know, doubt, that you present your result and you expect to be shot down by other people, and you defend yourself. And if people are successful at shooting you down, then you have to think again and come up with a new idea or a new theory or whatever. So I don't think there's actually any real danger there. One of the problems in the US at the moment, of course, is that the administration does appear to be anti-science and is cutting, for instance, the budget to NASA. And I mentioned the gravitational wave detectors. You know, this was a fantastic development by the US. But the last thing I heard that one of the two detectors may not even be get funding. You know, so there's one in Washington State and one in Louisiana. And that would be devastating, because the gravitational waves we pick up are incredibly weak. And we have to distinguish them from things like people walking past the detector, someone riding their bike or a car within a few miles. And having two detectors, one in Louisiana and one in Washington State, is crucial, because the only real signals are ones that they both pick up. If one picks it up, then it's obviously something spurious, like someone slamming a door or driving a car past. So it's very important to have two. So that is a big worry. And I think the rest of the scientific world is very worried about what's going to happen to science in America, particularly because you are such an incredible world leader and have been since the Second World War.
0: Marcus, do you think there's anything in the universe that we don't know that we will discover in the next 10 years?
1: Absolutely. In fact, there's keep your eyes on the the Levin telescope. It'll come to me. The telescope which has just been is just coming on stream in Chile, and it's going to change astronomy, because it's going to photograph the night sky, the entire night sky, every 3 days. So previously, we would look at an object and maybe might look at another object a few weeks later or something like that. This telescope is going to look at literally millions of objects in the sky and is going to notice where any of them, whether any of these objects have changed. They've moved, changed their position, they've changed their brightness within 3 days.
0: This is the Magellan Telescope?
1: Not the Magellan Telescope, no. It's the, I've forgotten what her name is. It was an American astronomer woman, Levin. It'll come to me, it'll come to me. Anyway, she... So this will actually pick up thousands and thousands of asteroids. You know, these are rocky bodies orbiting the sun because they move against the background stars, and lots of other objects that we've never even suspected exist. Things that fluctuate on very, very short timescales. I'm just looking it up while I'm talking.
0: The Vera Rubin.
1: Vera Rubin. Exactly.
0: Bingo.
1: Bingo. So she's one of the women who, again, has been pretty much forgotten. But she discovered the major, well, she was one of the discoverers, or the major discoveries, of dark matter, which is the stuff we know exists because we can see its gravitational pull on the visible stuff. But it's invisible. And she should have got the Nobel Prize for that. But the Vera Rubin, the Vera Rubin telescope in Chile is going to absolutely transform astronomy. And within about 6 months, we will have discovered vast numbers of things that we never suspected existed. So it's exciting times.
0: Why does Chile have the amazing telescopes?
1: Well, basically, we've got a big problem on the Earth, and it's called the Earth's atmosphere. So looking at the stars up through the Earth's atmosphere is like lying on the bottom of a swimming pool, you know, looking at the lights on the ceiling. They would wave backwards and forwards, so blurring them out. So we get blurred vision, basically. So what you want to do is get above as much of the Earth's atmosphere as possible. And it turns out that the in the Andes, you can get very, very high to about, you know, 17, 18,000 feet above a lot of the atmosphere. And also the air is very, very dry because moisture is a problem. So that's why you in America have a lot of telescopes in Hawaii on Mauna Kea, which is the giant volcano on the Big Island. That's at 14,000 feet. So all across the world, the best telescopes are in the highest altitude sites. And one of the best sites is the Andes in Chile.
0: Let's go to Mark in Ohio. Mark, go ahead.
3: Hey, George. Your old Navy colleague back at you.
0: Hey, Navy man. How are you?
3: Oh, not bad, George. Doing good. Anyway, I have the theory, just real quick. I have the theory that Gene Roddenberry ran into John Teeter, the time traveler, and they went forward in time a couple of 300 years. And Teeter said, excuse me, Gene, but I need to get back to 2036. George, you remember you had an astrophysicist on a couple weeks ago, and I brought up the Dirac's hypothesis. You know, he was a physicist or an astrophysicist, Paul Dirac was, and he theorized about a antimatter universe that was running backward in time, and I think he proved it mathematically, you know, and not. And your guest at that time said, well, if you can't prove it, you know, it's just all talk. And I wondered what Marcus would think about that. If had an effect, if there is an antimatter universe, what effect would it have on ours? If you could even ask that question.
1: Well, I mean, if it turns out that if there are anti-stars made of antimatter, the antiparticle of the photon of light is actually the photon. So actually they look exactly the same as the stars that we see. So we wouldn't actually be able to tell whether some of the stars are made of antimatter or not. So basically you're talking about in the late 20s, Paul Dirac, who was a British physicist, he came up with a description of the electron, which combined Einstein's theory of relativity and what we call quantum theory. And he was mystified because the machinery of his equation that he effectively plucked out of midair seemed to be duplicated. And it not only described an electron, a negatively charged electron, it described a particle which was positively charged and the same mass. So his theory had actually predicted antimatter, and his equation is one of only two equations which are etched onto the flagstones on the floor of Westminster Abbey, the big cathedral in the centre of London. The other is an equation by Stephen Hawking. And so there is every single particle, building block particle of matter has an antiparticle. And one of the greatest mysteries, we were talking before about the great mysteries, one of the great mysteries is why we live in a universe that is made of predominantly of matter. Because when matter and antimatter meet, they annihilate in a flash of gamma rays, high-energy photons. So every process that we see, that we study, generates equal amounts of matter and antimatter. So when we do that in the lab, so the universe should have actually flashed into non-existence. But it turns out that there was an asymmetry in the Big Bang. For every 10 billion particles of antimatter, there were 10 billion and one particles of matter. So after all, they'd annihilated each other, there was this tiny surplus of matter, and that is the universe. But why the laws of physics have this kind of weird skewedness to them, nobody knows. That's one of the greatest mysteries in the universe. Why we're not living why there's a universe at all, and why it didn't flash into non-existence when matter and antimatter annihilated each other.
0: How old were you, Marcus, when you got your first telescope?
1: Yeah, my dad bought me a little telescope when I was probably about eight or nine. I've got absolutely no idea. My mum and dad grew up during the Second World War when London was being bombed, so their schooling was completely disrupted. So I've got no idea why my dad bought me a telescope, but he did, and he later got me up to see the moon landings, which was pretty incredible to see as a child. And so we lived in an apartment in London, very close to a major road with bright yellow street lamps. So I used to look out the window of our apartment, and I could just about see the crescent of Venus through my little telescope, and I could see the moons of Jupiter, and it completely blew my mind, you know. So that kind of got me wanting to be an astronomer.
0: Let's go to Blake in Tyler, Texas. Hi, Blake. Go for it.
4: Hey, thanks, George. I just wanted to ask your guest, Marcus Hill. Has anybody, you or your colleagues, considered the possibility that what we refer to as an event horizon is actually a hyper energy valence circumference to the black hole, where the mass that would have fallen into the black hole was converted into a hyper energy state? And that's why there's a lot of inconsistencies within the known universe that we have and the known universe that we have. Have you ever considered the fact that all that blackness up there just might be the underside of a bigger black hole?
1: Well, I mean, the thing about the event horizon is it's not actually, this is the bizarre thing, it's not an extreme, this is the point of no return, by the way, for infalling matter and light, you know, effectively the perimeter of the black hole. So if the sun could never become a black hole, but if it did, that it would be about 6 kilometers across. That would be the size of the event horizon. And the event horizon is not really an extreme place. As I mentioned, for supermassive black holes, these tidal forces that would rip you apart are negligible. So we don't expect anything really extraordinary to happen over an event horizon. What we do expect is something extraordinary happens at the singularity at the center, because the Einstein's theory predicts that everything skyrockets to infinity, which cannot be correct. So something else happens there. But physics at the moment hasn't actually been able to tell us what's at the center of the black hole. But, you know, earlier, George, you were talking about, can you go to another universe or something like that? Nobody knows. But it's at the singularity that the odd things are likely to happen, not at the event horizon.
0: Marcus, as we wrap things up, how can people get your books?
1: Yeah, well, you can get my book on Amazon.com. It's called The Crack in Everything. How black holes came in from the cold and took up cosmic center stage. So a crack in everything. So and I really interviewed a lot of people. So it's really about people, and I tell their stories, and I kind of interweave the science, hopefully in a painless way.
0: Who is your all-time favorite astronomer?
1: All-time favorite astronomer? I think Cecilia Payne, actually, you know, at Harvard. because she actually created an entire field, astrophysics, you know, the application of physics to the stars. She was the person who decoded starlight and was able to figure out what the temperature of stars were, what they were made of. And she should be far, far better known. You know, we know who discovered the law of gravity. We know who discovered the law of natural evolution by natural selection, Darwin. But how many people know that the person who figured out what the universe was made of was Cecilia Payne?
0: Marcus, my friend, stay with us always and come back again, okay?
1: Oh, thank you. I really enjoyed it. Thanks, George.
0: Marcus Chown, live from the United Kingdom, talking about black holes. Up next, Catherine Nadel joins us to talk about the other side.
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7: Hoping for more details on the deal. I'm Ted Lindner, Fox News. Iran and the U.S. agreeing to a deal to end hostilities in the Middle East, but key details pertaining to the nuclear program remain unresolved. Vice President J.D. Vance says that's one reason why he's going to Switzerland for the signing of the Memorandum of Understanding that'll happen on Friday.
8: What I'm trying to do is send a signal that the entire American government is actually oriented towards getting a good outcome for the American people. I kind of want to figure out, how real are they? How fake are they? They're making a lot of promises. Are those promises actually going to be met with real action? That's why I'm going to show up to the negotiation. That's why I showed up to Pakistan a couple of months ago, and we're going to stay involved in this process.
7: The vice president appearing on Fox's The Five. Fox's Peter Ducey with more from Switzerland.
9: President Trump is saying, you don't have to take my word for it that it's a good deal. Just look at the Strait of Hormuz.
10: Ships are starting to move now. We're going to have it fully opened by Friday. The ships are starting to move nicely. Oil is starting to go, and the prices are coming down rapidly.
9: The president also posted, Iran has agreed to never have a nuclear weapon. Well, Vice President Vance has said $300 billion in a reconstruction fund is something that is on the table, but the money would be coming from Gulf partners and not from the U.S.
7: And then one of the most closely watched primary races, Republican representative and Trump-backed Mike Collins has defeated first-time candidate Derek Dooley for the Republican U.S. Senate nomination in Georgia. He'll face off against Democrat incumbent Senator John Ossoff in November. Billionaire Rick Jackson defeating Trump-backed Lieutenant Governor Burt Jones for the Republican nomination for governor in Georgia. He'll take on Atlanta Mayor Keisha Lance Bottoms in November. In Oklahoma, Congressman Kevin Hearn winning the Republican nomination for Senate as Trump-backed Mike Massey advances to the Republican primary runoff election for governor. 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
7: Five people are under arrest in connection with a plot to attack the UFC Freedom 250 fight at the White House this past weekend. Fox's Kevin Cork with more.
16: Officials say explosive-laden drones were planned to strike nearby buildings and then trigger a crowd stampede that would have led them directly toward a pre-staged sniper team. Phase two would then call for storming the White House. 23 individuals have been identified and multiple arrests have already been made. The entire plot may have been stopped thanks to a concerned mom in Ohio. Investigators say that man, 19-year-old Tyson Proper's mom, called cops sharing concerns about her son's recent conduct, including firearms purchases and his communication with people online, according to authorities.
7: Chicago police have a person in custody following an investigation into a large cross set on fire in a city park.
18: A 21-year-old college student told the local TV station he's the shirtless person seen on video distributed by police, saying he was protesting President Trump and not making a racist statement, adding he knew about the historical relevance but didn't know the severity and how racially motivated it may seem. Cross burnings have historically been seen as symbols of hate and intimidation against black people and have been connected to the Ku Klux Klan. Police have not said if this man is the person in custody. The burning cross was found June 9th in Grant Park, where Barack Obama delivered his acceptance speech when he was elected the nation's first black president in 2008. Lisa Lacerra, Fox News.
7: And crews rushing to pull people out of a small plane Tuesday night that crashed in the middle of a highway in Laredo, Texas, as flames burst from the aircraft. The small plane crashing shortly after 10 p.m., according to an investigator with the Laredo Police Department. So far, investigators say at least one person has been killed, but there was no word on whether or not that person was on the plane or on the ground. I'm Ted Lindner. This is Fox News.
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1: Up next, psychic medium Catherine Nadal joins us. 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

0: And welcome back. George Norrie with you. Catherine Nadal with us. Her gift of spirit communication has been with her since she was a little child. She's a psychic now, medium, clairvoyant, and is a retired colonel, thank you, that served in the United States Army Reserve for 30 years. Catherine has been working as a registered nurse for more than 30 years as well, and is practicing as a witch and ordained minister in Our Lord and Lady of the Tricarion Church in Salem, Massachusetts. You still out that way, Catherine?
1: Yeah, well, I live in the New York City area, but I'm part of the church with Lori Bruno. Thank you for having me on, George.
0: Thank you for your service as well. You do a great job, and we really appreciate what you do.
1: Thank you. Thank you for your service. I know you're a veteran as well.
0: Navy for me, Army for you.
1: Yes.
0: I didn't make colonel. I made full lieutenant.
1: Oh, listen, it all counts. Let me tell you, it's something that not everyone can do.
0: Hey, tell us about the ability when you were a child.
1: Yes. So it's kind of interesting because my family was very Roman Catholic, especially my father. And his sister had been a nun. So he was very Roman Catholic, very strict. And I didn't really know I had this ability. And we used to go fishing. We used to go down to Brooklyn and go fishing. And one day he said, I'm going to take you to New Jersey. He said, I'm going to teach you how to go crabbing. And, you know, it's going to be in a net. We're going to throw it off the side of the dock. He was very detailed. And there was a lot of little boys on the dock that day. And so he threw it in and he said he was going to check on the other kids. So he started to walk away. And the minute he walked away, I heard, pick it up, pick it up, pick it up. It was like in my ear. So I reached down and I started to pull on the rope. And I saw him turn around. He was a tall man, 6'2", and he started marching back to me with that face on, like, you know, I didn't follow his command.
0: Yeah.
1: And I just launched it out of the water. And he said, what are you doing? And I just looked into the net, and it was like the biggest blue crab that day on the dock. And all the little kids came running over, and he just looked at me, and that day on, I said, if I hear anything like that, I'm listening to it. And whatever that event was, somehow it affected my dreams, because I started to dream very vividly about people I knew. I used to take care of an older lady across the street for several years. She had had a stroke. And one day I said to my dad, I think that that she's in heaven. And he looked at me. He said, what are you talking about? And I said, well, she was standing out of her wheelchair, and a little cat that had been, died several years before came running up the driveway. And she hugged me, and I looked at the cat, and I said, Dad, she hasn't stood in years, and Toy Toy hasn't been here in years. And he said, stop it, stop it. He was very upset by this. And later that day, his daughter came to the door and she said that the mom had passed that night. And when he shut the door, he looked at me and he said, don't ever do this. Don't tell me this. Don't talk about this. You know, it's not good, you know. And so I had to keep it quiet for a very long time. And I had to deal with it, because the more I dreamt, the more I really started to see things. Some of it was psychic, but a lot of it was communicating with those that were passed on.
0: Why did his ability, Catherine, scare him?
1: Oh, it was like totally against the church, you know. And later in his life, I have to say, he died in 2016. And he remained Roman Catholic the whole time, even though later in my life, I ended up joining my friends in Salem and being involved working in Salem. He had asked me to bring him to the church because he had a very bad heart. And they had asked him to take dialysis, and he did not want to do that. So he wanted to sit with the priest. So I sat down with the priest and him, and he asked the priest, you know, if I don't take dialysis, should I think that I'm taking my life, like a form of suicide?
0: Suicide, yeah.
1: And the priest could not answer him directly. the priest said, you know, that's like, you know, that's a Vatican question and that's this and that. And I got very upset and I looked at the priest and I said, you know, he could die tonight, you know, like try to give him some reassurance. And then he started to question me, you know, what are you about and all this? And my father looked at me because my father, since we were very little girls, would say, you cannot lie about anything. So I said, well, I've written a few books and I could communicate with the other side. And he literally grabbed the table in front of my dad and said, Joe, your daughter has the devil living inside of her. And I thought, oh, no. So driving home, I said, Dad, you know, we're going to go into the Vatican too. I'm going to read it on the internet. That priest should have told you, should have relieved you. And I said, I can assure you, I don't have the devil living inside of me. I mean, this is just very far-fetched. And, you know, and unfortunately, my dad ended up having other occurrences with that priest. He asked for the last rites. The same priest came. The priest that did the funeral was the same priest. I had to keep having contact with this priest. And it was very awkward because I really felt that he didn't give my father the right reassurance that he needed, you know? And I found that as a conflict because I had gone into all the spirituality and all the things that we believe in, like as a witch, you know, like believing in humanity and believing in taking care of others and believing taking care of animals and everything you do is for good. And I was sharing all of that with him, you know, and I felt bad about that experience because he really did was a strong Catholic. We had gone to Catholic schools. My first job was in a convent. I mean, you know, it's just, it's amazing sometimes how situations somehow, you know, come full circle.
0: Well, when you were practicing as a witch and being a nurse, did that scare off a lot of people? Did they know?
1: Well, I just like in the military, I wouldn't really like publicize it. You know, if someone had asked me, especially when I was in the military, anytime I had to do a radio show or do an article or get involved in a public event, I would have to tell the commander, you know, just say, listen, this is who I am. You know, I always had a higher rank. So my commander would have been a colonel or a general. So, you know, a lot of them would just shrug their shoulders and say, as long as you're not giving out any army secrets, we're okay with it, you know. But a lot of them, because the Army Reserve units that I served in were in the Northeast, you know, a lot of them knew that I would, you know, spend a lot of time in October in Salem. So, you know, I would always have to tell them, like, you know, October is a busy month for me, you know, like that kind of a thing. But Salem has really been an eye-opening experience for me. I have not met so many amazing people as Salem, the people that live there, the witches, the shop owners. There is such an energy there. You know, they're the Halloween capital of the world, you know, and Lori Bruno, who I know you know very well.
0: Yeah.
1: She's the Italian Strega. She's been on your show several times. She's been like a second mother to me. You know, and her guidance and her teachings and her belief system has really, really provided a structure for me because, you know, I've gone through a lot in my life. I haven't really lived a normal life the way most people have. You know, I've lived in other countries and worked doing this military work, but also, like you say, caring for people, you know, being a nurse. You know, I would never tell anyone my personal business as a nurse, but it really came out more in the military where, you know, a lot of the guys I served with, they would say, oh, you know, what are you doing going into a haunted house or stuff? You know, kind of like jokingly. But with curiosity, a lot of people, especially over the last 20 years, there's been a bit of a boom, as you know, with paranormal and ghost hunting shows. And even with mediumship, people are really starting to become curious and starting to believe, which is the reason why I bring up my dad a lot to people, because towards the end of his life, and after reading my book and seeing me work and seeing videos of me, he really understood, you know, which I think was comforting to him because he was a hospice patient. And, you know, he knew that there was going to be a heaven there and there would be people that we had, you know, lived life with there. And I think it actually took the fear away that, you know, had been building up with him.
0: Did he start to accept what you did?
1: Oh, yeah. Well, that's the funny thing, because he was a huge fan of Houdini and he had worked for the Reader's Digest magazine. And he was a production manager for 25 years. And in the mid-70s, they had done a spread on Houdini and about the story and the life of Houdini. And my dad was very involved with that story. And, you know, he was really the one that told me a lot about Houdini. And if you remember, they had made a TV movie about Houdini in the 70s. It was a lot.
0: Played kind by of Tony, a lot of, Tony Curtis played him, right?
1: Exactly, yeah. And, you know, there was a lot of action around that time because a lot of people started to become like magicians. You know, there was a few people that were like showmen that were actually doing magic shows on TV. And my dad was so curious about it, but my dad was so clear that Houdini was part of a kind of a leadership of trying to find the truth in the charlatans. So there was a lot of people at the time when Houdini was around that were practicing spiritualism, and people would go for a reading and they were trying to discern, are these people for real or not for real? And the people that were not for real were termed charlatans, where they were, you know, making things up or making knocks happen or things rattling or all sorts of things. And Houdini had asked for a code word, as you know, and it was a code word to communicate with his mother, I believe. And
0: her name was Bess, wasn't it?
1: Correct. Yeah. And he claims that he did not ever hear that. And I think part of the fascination to it is because his wife kind of carried that on. Like after he died, she was looking for messages as well. And it's interesting because my father is buried in Valhalla, New York, which is a huge cemetery with a lot of famous people in it. Some of the Yankees are there, like Babe Ruth and Billy Martin. And it's called the gate of heaven, or gates of heaven. And right down the hill from where my dad is, they have just built a beautiful veterans cemetery. So I've already bought my plot. But in finding that veterans cemetery, I stumbled across Houdini's wife is buried there. So she's literally going to be like a block away from where I'll be buried.
0: Wow.
1: And it's interesting because I didn't realize that they were separated, but apparently his family did not want her to be buried with him because I think his wife was not Jewish and he was buried in a Jewish cemetery. And I believe that's in Queens. But so I always visit her. When I go to my dad, I go visit her. And on Halloween, I leave her a little tiny miniature pumpkin. I find it very fascinating, that story, though, because he really, when you really get into studying Houdini, he did a lot of good. He literally went to the military and said, how can I train the troops, you know, to get out of things? Like, because he was an escape artist. So he would show them how to do things in their training. A lot of people don't realize that. And he wasn't getting paid for it, you know. He also gave a lot of his money, you know, to people that needed it. Or, you know, once you really go down the rabbit hole on Houdini, you really become more and more fascinated.
0: He was one of a kind. We're going to talk about your ability as a medium and a psychic. You do different types of readings for people. Obviously, when we take calls next hour, Catherine, we'll keep them quick. But you do what is called the coffee psychic. You're all kinds of things, aren't you?
1: Oh, yeah, yeah. Well, it's interesting because when I was telling you about my dad with the charlatan, he wanted to ensure that I was not a charlatan. And so I went over to Arthur Finley, and they said that I have this ability. So when I came back, my dad said, okay, so England says you could do this, but what about the United States? So the Forever Family Foundation is a group that was based out of Long Island, and I was certified through them. And I said, Dad, England says I could do this. America says I could do this. He says, okay, okay. You know, you're certified. So he had more of an understanding and he had less of a fear to it. But it's funny because my dad's side of the family, my dad's dad was from Spain and his mother was Italian and my mother's side was Irish. And when we were growing up, my father's side would always have espresso coffee out. And my cousins and I, we would all drink it. And I would lean over their shoulder and I would start pointing out images in their cup. And as I would start telling them stuff, they were like, you know, you're my cousin, but you don't know my friends. You don't know what goes on in school. You don't know what's going on with my boyfriend or whatever. And I was realizing that a lot of these cup readings were really hitting on. And that was kind of like how it all kind of showed that I do have the ability. I started to communicate past the cup. And past the cup was when I started to really communicate with spirit. And a lot of the cup got their attention because a lot of people are afraid of this work. But when I have the cup and I could show them an image, they can actually see it. That's why a lot of people like a tarot card or they like a playing cards or they like something that they can actually see, like a tangible item. When you're able to just talk in your head to them, it's a little spooky, you know, but if you have something in front of them saying, well, the card shows this or the cup shows that, they feel less fearful over it.
0: Big time. Big time.
1: Yeah.
0: What are some of your most paranormal investigations that you've attended?
1: So it's interesting because I'm known for being the psychic medium for a famous rock and roll club called The Chance. And they had many big acts like Aerosmith going all the way back more than 20, 30 years. And they're now closed. The Chance, the owner, passed away. But when they were open, they did like a tryout for a reality TV show, and it was called Between a Rock and a Hard Place. And the first part of it was the Rock and Roll Club. The second part of it was the Haunted Basement. So Dan Bucci was the producer of that. They filmed me. I was down in the basement, and I said, there's a wall behind this wall. And we were looking at a brick wall. And I was adamant that there was a wall behind the wall and the cameras are rolling. So the bouncer went and got like a sledgehammer and he starts hitting these bricks and the bricks are falling. And, you know, I'm a nervous wreck because I'm like, where's the owner of the club, you know? And there was a wall behind a wall. They literally showed us there's a corridor there. And later that week, the director, Dan Bucci, and the owner, Frank Pallette, they went down to City Hall and they got the old blueprints and there used to be a mental hospital down the road.
0: Hold on for a second, Catherine. We're going to take a break. We'll come back and talk more about your incredible work with the psychic medium, Catherine Nadal, right here on Coast to Coast AM.
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1: Let's hear it from the homeowner who used Woodfront Kitchens in their recent renovation.
2: Some things we didn't like about our kitchen was...
3: It was definitely dark. It felt very closed in. Function-wise, we knew we wanted to keep the same layout, but definitely changes.
2: Our home was built in 1978, so the functionality has obviously changed over the years. Being able to add an island and just maximizing the space was definitely a key component.
3: When the remodel started, they were here right at 8 o'clock, which was promised to us.
2: 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The quality of work they've done. The cabinetry transformation has just been really nice, and most people wouldn't be able to tell from looking at it, but there is new cabinets as well as older ones, and you definitely cannot tell the difference.
3: It just makes me feel good when we walk in, we see it every day. We feel like

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1: I was watching Netflix over the weekend, Song Sung Blue, the story of the Neil Diamond Singers. 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
1: Hi, I'm Tom.
2: Hi, I'm Jennifer. What brings you here?
1: Yeah, I'm here to meet someone who understands me.
2: How so?
1: Well, I'm into UFOs, ghosts, aliens, Bigfoot, conspiracy theories, the paranormal, that kind of stuff. But can't seem to find anyone who gets it.
2: Oh, well, nice to meet you, Tom. I gotta go.
1: Okay, guess that's not your cup of tea. You sure?
2: Very. Good luck with that.
1: I can't meet anyone when I'm out, and I really can't find a website for my unique interests. What is one to do?
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1: Paro what dot what? Who are you?
0: 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Stuff you like, remember?
1: Interesting. I'll give it a try.
0: Well, let's try this again.
1: Hi, I'm Tom.
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5: So I had an appointment with the surgeon, and he was told me what all he was going to do, and it was just absolutely horrendous. I came home, I started on carnivora, and I called and canceled my surgery, and she said, are you going someplace else? I said, no, I'm taking care of it myself. She said, okay. 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

0: And welcome back, George Norrie, along with Catherine Nadal, the psychic medium. Catherine, we were talking about some of the most incredible experiences you've had. I'll let you finish some of those stories. Then we'll talk about your life as a witch in Salem, Massachusetts.
1: Yes, well, thank you. Yeah, so the chance, that was a great experience between a rock and a hard place. We ended up going to the Tribeca Film Festival, and we lost out to a cooking show. But you could still see some pieces of that on YouTube. Most recently, in the past year, I'd been filmed by Gary and John. They have a very active YouTube page and social media, but they're called Splintered Spirits. And Gary is the uncle and John is the nephew. But Gary actually wanted me to go and evaluate John because John actually cleans graves in a cemetery. And he's actually catching a lot of EVPs. He's got a lot of voice boxes. And I don't really do a lot with any kind of equipment. I don't really understand it. But Gary actually asked me to evaluate John, and I gave Gary a reading, and I gave John a reading. And after working with John, and I gave him a reading, but then we were in the spaces, like in this basement area, and that area is very active. While we were talking, you can actually see it on Instagram and YouTube. But while we were talking, I started a conversation about evil, just the conversation about evil. And literally something that he had on the, it was like a fireplace mantle, flew off. I mean, you could see it. We had the cameras rolling, and it was really very active in there. Every name that I brought up, he said, had come through because he would do these live feeds. And all of the names that I was just getting were already being picked up through his voice box and his community of people that watch him. It was very interesting. And then Gary, who's based in California, he actually came in for the holidays and he wanted me to sit down with him and he wanted to experience the coffee cup reading. So you can actually see that online also. And then most recently, they released something this week called Through Static and Shadows, and the producer is Mike Schiff. And the first episode is a horror producer by the name of Fred Vogel. But the concept of that show is for me to sit there and do a coffee reading. And then the second part is for me to communicate with those that are passed on. And they're all people that I have no idea who they are until I get there. Some of them are in the heavy metal music scene. Some of them are horror. So those episodes will be released. But I do a lot of work because of the Forever Family Foundation. Lloyd Arabak, who's the director, who's a parapsychologist, very well known. A lot of times he'll contact me and Dan Sturgis. Dan Sturgis is known on the Travel Channel for a paranormal caught on camera. And sometimes Lloyd will ask Dan and I to go and do an evaluation for a family or for residents. And those are private cases. You know, we don't get paid for anything like that. We're doing that just with our expertise. And then wherever I am, if I'm traveling, last summer I was in Vermont and I stepped into the Wilson House, which is in Vermont. And I said to the guy in the front, I said, I don't want to talk to anybody. I want to go through it. And at the end, can I meet with someone who's, you know, attached to the property? And he said, yeah, you can meet with a family member. And I met with her on the back porch when I walked through and I gave her room to room feedback. And she said everything was accurate to her. And even personal things that I had said that had to do with people that had worked on the property. So I always try to find something, you know, that I can discover either by myself or with other people. You know, it's really amazing how much stuff is really out there. There's a really great video that they made of me called The Spirit of Thomas Paine. And it was again with Dan Sturgis, but also with the actor Chance Kelly. And people can find that on YouTube. But they had brought me to this house, which is in New Rochelle, New York, and it's Thomas Paine House. And you could audibly hear stuff outside on the property that was caught by, you know, by us filming. It's that one is really something. Like, if people don't understand, you know, what it's like to go on an investigation, I always tell them to go to that first so they can get an idea, like an introductory of what an investigation's really like.
0: That's fantastic. Now, what was it like being in Salem, Massachusetts, practicing your psychic mediumship?
1: Well,
0: During Halloween, right?
1: Yes, I was there for 9 Halloweens. The first 7, I worked with Christian Day, who you've had on your show.
0: Yep, good guy.
1: Yes, the world's most famous warlock. And in Salem, a lot of people don't realize, but if you're out of state, you actually have to get a license, a 31-day license to do readings in Salem. And it's a little pin that you wear on your uniform, your clothing, to make sure that they know that that shop owner has gotten you licensed. But it is a wild place, I have to say. For anyone that's a new person, I would say that's really like basic training, because we were working for many hours and you're dealing with the public. It's very much like NOLA. You know, it's a party city, so people are sitting down after they had a couple of cocktails and crazy costumes and, you know, gory faces, you know, with, you know, eyes hanging out, kind of scary mask stuff. But it was a lot of fun. I have to say, I really fell in love with Salem after working there. And, you know, after working with Christian, I worked with 2 other shop owners. And now I just go to hang out and visit with my friends. It's too chaotic for me now. Over the last 10 years, everyone will tell you that the tourism has tripled. I mean, you can't even walk around up there. So I'm glad I got my time in, George.
0: Do you find there's a lot of interest in psychics these days?
1: Yes, I'm telling you, it's really amazing, and it's all cultures, because I read for people and people go to my website, they book a psychic reading or a medium reading or a combination reading. I read for people in Japan and Rome and Philippines, all over. And a lot of them say, like, they go through the list and a lot of them say they picked me out for either because I was a witch, you know, it says you're a witch. Other people say, oh, I can't believe you're a colonel. And so I think that a lot of people want to talk to me because I'm so different. But that piece of it, when we're done, then I say to them, like, is this your first reading? And a lot of people, it is their first reading. And they said that, you know, they were intrigued because they have been watching TV or a ghost show or, you know, just really reading. There's so many books now.
0: They're everywhere, aren't they?
1: Yes. Yeah, it's an explosion. You know, and the founder of Forever Family Foundation is Bob Ginsberg. He actually wrote a book, which I think is entitled The Explosion of the Mediums. But he actually writes a detailed guide for people on how to pick out a medium, because we are a certified, you know, organization, and people just don't know, you know, who they're sitting with and what kind of information they're going to share with you in that reading. And that's why the importance of being certified, where you're literally working with someone that understands the work, but also understands grief. I'm a certified grief educator with Dr. David Kessler. You have to really understand, you know, what level of grief people are at.
0: What do you enjoy being more, a witch or a psychic medium?
1: I think it's the same, I have to say. I think it's really the same. I think a witch for me is really just how I live my life. It's really about being like a humanitarian. You know, I really care for people. I really care for animals. You know, I really care for humanity. It's really about being a good person. When someone says to me, you know, what's the definition of a witch? My definition of a witch is being a good person. We really want good things to happen to people.
0: Since this has been going on for you, what has been the most scariest thing that's happened to you?
1: Oh, wow. I can only give you one. Well, I've had a lot of real life scary things happen to me, which are not psychic related. I did have a very odd occurrence. I had gone to a cemetery by myself, and it was a cemetery that I was not familiar with. And the person had just passed away. They were a young person, and I knew them very well. And I went to the grave, and I was talking with the person, and I was joking with the person. And I turned around, I started to walk back to my car. And it was kind of a desolate, I mean, it was really not a lot of people. Like, not a lot of people walk around cemeteries. Well, George, I got into the car, and the car would not start. And my heart started to pound because I thought, oh, my God, like, they're going to close the gates. I'm going to get stuck in here. And I literally opened the car door, and I started to walk back to her grave. And I turned around. I said, this is crazy. Like, and then I got back in the car, and I just said her name out loud, and the car turned over. And I, like, burned rubber out of there. And I'm telling you, I have to say that to me was – I really, as much as I connect with the other side and everything, that was something that I actually like asked for help immediately. And I was literally in a cemetery visiting someone and I asked for their help. So that really is, that was one of the few times that I could say that I, you know, I had a self-scaring moment.
0: Catherine, tell us some of your work as a grief educator. I find that to be fascinating.
1: Yes. So I really did my research and I found Dr. David Kessler. He is a grief educator. His son had taken his own life. And a few years ago, David Kessler became good friends with Lisa Marie Presley because her son had also taken his own life. And they formed a friendship. And David Kessler has a online grief program that you get certified in. And it's tied with the Dougie Center. There was a little boy on the West Coast many, many years ago, and he was dying. And they said, what would you like? You know, make a wish. What would you like? You know, and he said, I would like a program to take care of my family. I would like someone to be there to talk to my parents because I'm dying and I'm a little boy. So they created the Dougie Center. His name was Doug. And they created Dougie Centers all around the United States. And there's different like offshoots to the Dougie Center. And the one that I work for is Treehouse. And it happens to be a children's program. And the school system refers the children. And the work that I do there is with other volunteers. None of us get paid. And we're just there. We follow a curriculum and we get the children to really discuss their grief and discuss the person who had died and to, you know, look at the past and look at their, you know, all the changes in their life, the holidays and how things are different for them. And, you know, I don't bring up anything other than their grief and that, you know, me being a witch or a psychic medium, none of that is ever discussed there. My work there, just like all the other volunteers, is primarily being a grief educator. But it has been from working, you know, with other volunteers. It's amazing how many people grieve in so many different ways. And that's one thing that I've really, really learned. You know, when you really listen to people talk, you could have a whole family. They all experience the same loss, but every individual family member will experience that loss so much different.
0: Grief is a very difficult thing to live with, isn't it?
1: Yes, and it never goes away. So many people say to me, when is this going to go away? And I say to them, will you love your family member? And they said, yes, forever. I said, well, then you'll grieve them forever because grief is love. And that's why you're grieving them is because you love them.
0: Catherine's website, dreamcentralstation.com, is linked up at coasttocoastam.com. And is your recent book, And She Danced by the Light of the Moon, that's the one that came out about 4 years ago, isn't it?
1: Yes. Yeah, I have two. The Seeing More Than Clouds in Your Coffee talks about the coffee readings. But a lot of people that followed me, they were really very curious. Like, how could I live my life in the military? How could I be a nurse? How could I get involved with Salem, having had such a Roman Catholic family? And it was that book, so many people had reached out to me and they said, please write these stories about your life. So that's where that was inspired. It was inspired by people that followed me.
0: What do you recommend you tell the people who have never been to a psychic before?
1: Well, I find it interesting. If they want a psychic reading, it's usually two top things is people want to know about their job or about their relationship. That's just, off the bat. But I would really go to someone that someone has really recommended. Sometimes you go into a neighborhood where somebody says, like, this lady works out of her house or something. I would go on recommendation. I wouldn't go to somebody that's on a boardwalk or some kind of a street fair.
0: All right, we'll come back and take calls with you in a moment. Catherine Nadal with us, back in a moment on Coast to Coast AM.
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10: Voters split on Trump-backed candidates in Georgia. I'm Sue Guzman, Fox News. It was a mixed bag for some of President Trump's picks in primary races Tuesday night. We have more from Fox's Kevin Cork.
11: Congressman Mike Collins, who gets the W over Brian Kemp-backed former football coach Derek Dooley. And the great state of Alabama, Trump-endorsed Representative Barry Moore, won his runoff for the U.S. Senate against former Navy SEAL Jared Hudson. But that's not the case in the Peach State's gubernatorial contest, where successful businessman Rick Jackson beat out Trump-backed Lieutenant Governor Burt Jones. Meantime, here at the nation's capital, former council member Kenyon McDuffie and progressive council member Democratic Socialist Janice Lewis-George are in a very crowded field.
10: Still not a lot known about the U.S.-Iran peace deal that's set to be signed on Friday. We are getting word of some details that could prove problematic, though, as we hear from Fox's Alex Hogan.
12: Hezbollah releasing a statement saying it believes that Iran will not sign a final deal until the IDF withdraws all of its troops from southern Lebanon, and Iran's foreign minister is commenting on this, saying that an end to the war includes an end to the occupation. Even President Trump called on Israeli Prime Minister Benjamin Netanyahu to be more responsible about the conflict.
13: Israel's fighting Hezbollah too long, and too many people are being killed. And you don't have to knock down an apartment house every time you're looking for somebody.
12: This deal has not officially been released, raising a lot of questions and concerns as to what is exactly in the agreement.
10: At least one person is dead, another wounded, after a shooting at a hospital in Delaware. Wilmington police say a 23-year-old man was taken into custody in Philadelphia. Wilmington Hospital was locked down for a time that has since been lifted. 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
10: A small plane carrying six people crashes into the middle of a highway in southern Texas, killing one person and leaving five people injured. Crews and bystanders rushing to the crash site to try to rescue those aboard the aircraft as it burst into flames. The plane going down on the Loop 20 highway near the Texas-Mexico border. It could be a quick process today to confirm President Trump's new director of national intelligence.
25: While some Democrats, like Rhode Island Senator Jack Reed, have questioned Jake Clayton's national security expertise, Virginia Senator Mark Warner expressed hope for a quick confirmation process. And the Democratic ranking member on the House Intelligence Committee backed Clayton as well. Senate Majority Leader John Thune said Tuesday,
26: he has all the qualifications that are necessary. He has the vision, the experience, the judgment, competence, all the things that you want in that position. And so I'm hopeful the Democrats will cooperate.
25: The president initially picked his Housing Finance Agency Director Bill Pulte as DNI. Democrats reacted by refusing to extend FISA Section 702, which allows our intelligence agencies to spy on foreign targets without a warrant. Jessica Rosenthal, Fox News.
10: Five people under arrest with an alleged plan to attack the UFC Freedom 250 event at the White House last weekend. The plot involved drone attacks and snipers that would have been used against attendees. Fox's Christina Coleman.
27: Arrests were made in California, Missouri, Ohio, and Nebraska. One of the alleged motives was to target, quote, capitalist elites and politicians. Fortunately, the FBI stopped this sick and twisted plan. Vice President J.D. Vance was in the crowd that night.
28: A lot of people could have got hurt if these guys pulled this off. There were 80,000 people, and those are just innocent human beings.
27: Investigators say the mother of this 19-year-old suspect who was arrested in connection to the plot called police and warned them of her son's recent concerning behavior. That information assisted with the investigation. The feds are also looking at 23 people in online chat.
10: I'm Sue Guzman. This is Fox News.
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30: 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We're going to already be looking at the Wednesday show. Now, Wednesday is likely to be dominated by weather information. 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

0: And welcome back, George Norrie, along with Catherine Nadal. Catherine, why do you think you were given this gift?
1: Wow, that's a very good question. I don't know. I've asked so many people in my family, and nobody has it but me. And the only thing I can think of is that I really believe that we all come to this universe on our own journey. And I do believe that, like my website says, I'm a light worker. There needs to be a lot more people like me. That's why I think there's been like an explosion of people, because living life is hard, but you know, the more we live it, the harder we realize it could really be. So I think that I was put here on purpose. And I also think that my entire life journey has been of service, nursing, military, and doing grief work. It's really all been service.
0: Do you deal much with the afterlife, with the dead?
1: I do. A majority of the people that contact me because of the Forever Family Foundation and because they know I'm certified, majority of people do want to communicate. And I think part of it is the reassurance that their loved ones are okay, but also to know that there is a place that we all go to, because a lot of people do have a fear of dying. I hear that so often. Nobody really wants to die, but a lot of people are being affected because they hear of a lot of younger people dying. And people say it very often that they never remembered younger people dying as much as they've been dying. So I think it's becoming, you know, it's in the forefront of their minds.
0: That priest, when you were a little kid, why do you think he acted the way he did?
1: Yeah. So that priest was when my dad was dying, and he was very regimented on what he believed. And if you go to the Bible, which people have told me, like prophecy and being able to say things are going to happen before they happen is really a prophecy. And not everyone believes that's really what you should be doing. But the piece of it that he really didn't like was communicating with those that are passed on. The mediumship really rattled that priest, because he was saying that the only person that really can communicate on the other side is God. So I think that's why he was saying that I must be in contact with the devil if I'm able to have full conversations with people that have lived before. That's, you know, according to his belief system, and I guess the church's belief system, that's not something that, you know, someone of the light would be able to do.
0: Isn't he aware that the Catholic Church performs exorcisms?
1: Well, yeah, that's the thing. That's why he thought that I had the devil living inside of me, George. Maybe he thought I needed one.
0: You're far from that. Far from that.
1: I know.
0: You ready for some calls?
1: Oh, sure.
0: Now, what would you like from the caller?
1: If they just say hello, or, yeah, usually I could just kind of, if they want to communicate with someone who's passed on, if they have a question, like they want to know about their life, about their job, or whatever's happening, that would discern if they want a psychic reading or a medium reading.
0: Okay, so if they have a question, they should just pop it to you, right?
1: Yeah.
0: Okay, let's go to the phones. Let's start with... Who's turn? Roxanne in Kansas. Welcome to the program. Hi, Roxanne.
2: Hi.
0: Good to have you with us. Go ahead. You there?
1: Hi, Roxanne.
2: Hi, I'm fine.
0: Go ahead.
1: Hi, what's your question?
2: My mother passed a year ago today, so I thought she made an appointment.
1: Okay, so... I just have to work the way I work, just so you know. I'm clairvoyant, which means I can see, and I'm clairaudient. And it's interesting because when you started to talk about your mother, I keep seeing her talking about your hair or your hairstyle, and I feel like she's around you now, okay? There's something different with what you've been doing with your hair or how you're styling your hair, and I feel like she's coming in with this reassurance that she's seen what you've been doing, okay? And she's very happy for you. She said that there's something going back to this past January, and she wants to bring it up, okay? There's something about you going back to January. You're not just tied to her, but she says that you're still taking care of other people, and she wants you to take care of her, but she wants you to take care of yourself, okay? Do you understand that?
2: I know January was her birthday, so.
1: Yeah, see? But that's the thing. That's why I want to go back to January, okay? So she's also commenting on you and your hair now, okay? A lot of times when they bring up something which is more recent, it's their ability to validate that they see how you are now, okay? The piece is not just you tied to her, but she sees you helping other people. Do you agree with that?
2: I don't see it.
1: Well, she sees it.
0: All right, thanks, Roxanne. Yeah. Appreciate it. Do you have guides or helpers, Catherine?
1: You know, when I was very young, I felt like I had a team of spirits helping me. Now I feel like it's more direct, like I'm directed directly.
0: Thomas in La Jolla, California. You're up, Tom. Go ahead.
3: George, I thank you and Tom Danheiser for accepting my call. And Catherine, first
1: yes.
3: of all, thank you for your service, Colonel. And you have such a pleasing voice. I look forward to getting an extended reading from you, you know, at a separate time. But my question tonight, I, of my generation, as many people in my generation, still grieve for the death of President John F. Kennedy. And I believe that he knows, on the other side, he knows why he was murdered. And there's a lot of theories, you know, like organized crime did it, or the Central Intelligence Agency did it, or the military-industrial complex arranged the hit, etc. But I think it's something different. And on Coast to Coast, there was an interview with the son of E. Howard Hunt, CIA intelligence agent. And the son said that E. Howard Hunt, on his deathbed, said Kennedy was murdered because he was aware of the extraterrestrial presence, and he was about ready to arrange what we would call disclosure in late 1963, early 1964. And to me, that makes sense, because he was mentored by James Forrestal, Secretary of Defense, Coast to Coast guest Michael Sella also states the same thing, that John F. Kennedy knew that there was an extraterrestrial presence. And I think, just my opinion, I think that's why he was murdered. So I was wondering, perhaps, to one who is still grieving me, you know, about the death of Kennedy, could you reach out to the other side and maybe he has something to say? And thank you for your service again.
1: Thank you. Thank you for all of this information. I haven't followed President Kennedy's, all of that, the way you just described it in such detail. It's kind of very interesting because, oddly enough, I was working at New York Hospital when his wife, Jackie O, was very sick, and they had asked for her to be on our floor because I was working with oncology patients, and they decided to move her to a different floor. It would have been too chaotic. And every day when we would go out or come in, they would have all the media trucks there. And that was like in 1994, I believe. So over the years, I've tried to do my own meditation. on John Kennedy. And every time that I do my own meditation, I always hear the same thing over and over again. And I hear brother, brother, brother. So there's some big connection with him, with his brother. And that's all I've ever been able to get. People have asked me this question before, not in such detail as you, but there is a curiosity about that. But there's some tie with him and his brother, because every time I do that meditation, I get the brother over and over again. So I don't know if that's helpful to you.
0: Yeah, she died, by the way, at the age of 64. Very young.
1: Yes.
0: Catherine, when you're dealing with the other side, is there a heaven and a hell?
1: You know, I have only communicated with the other side being what would be considered as the afterlife. I have brought through family members that have lived an unsavory life, and they literally come out and say, they show me things. They show me their hands in handcuffs. They show me like putting down like IDs, like they may have been when they were arrested, had multiple identities. They have been very honest, some of them, not all of them, but some of them. And they don't always come through with forgiveness or asking for forgiveness. Sometimes they come through with that information to validate that that really is them speaking. And that's who they were in life. And, you know, sometimes family members put their hand up and they say, I don't want to talk with them, you know, because a lot of times, you know, unsavory people cause a lot of hurt in families, you know, so respectfully, I move on. But it's interesting because they really do show me some things. I had somebody once in a reading, I was communicating and I went to a crime scene and I literally saw the two yellow lines in the road. And, you know, so there's a lot of things that they do show me. And in some cases, they won't show the actual death at all. So it's really on, and George, what I find is so interesting, when you communicate with those on the other side, they stay true to their personality while they were living. So if you have someone who's a bit of a showman, you know, and that's their personality, they will show you a lot. If you find someone in spirit that is actually a little shy or you know, always, you know, in a conflict with themselves, they may not show you what they were really up to.
0: That's a good point. Let's go to Eric in Nevada City, California, wild card line. Eric, go ahead.
4: How you doing, George?
0: Great. Thank you.
4: Tom, nice talking to you, sort of. His phone was breaking up. Anyway, I'd like to ask a couple of short questions, if I could.
0: Sure.
4: Okay. Do I have something attached to me? This last 35 years has been absolute hell, and it's only getting worse. And it seems like things just keep not only going wrong, but weird stuff that shouldn't be happening is happening.
0: Health or just all kinds of things, Eric?
4: My health's been shot for a while. I got busted up really bad 35 years ago, and then even with $1 million worth of health insurance, I got butchered really bad. Yeah. I've been in agonizing pain, and since then, I mean, you know, my rest of my health has just been shot. I mean, it just keeps going down and down.
0: All right, we'll take this one first. Go ahead, Catherine.
1: So I'm very sorry that you're going through all of that, especially if you're experiencing bodily pain. When you started to talk, I kept hearing the move. So, and I kept seeing literally like you lived in one place and then you lived in the other. There had to be a significant move. So when you started to talk about 35 years of going through all of this, within the 35 years, was there a significant move for you?
4: Oh, absolutely. I moved out of the old homestead in Nevada City, 25 miles up into the Sierra Nevadas. And I still have a Nevada City address, but I don't know how they figure that out, but whatever.
1: Yeah. I just, yeah. I don't believe that you have an attachment. I do believe that the shift of the energy from the residence that you were in to the residence that you're the second residence, I feel like that's where your energy changed. And unfortunately, things like it seems like things have just kind of stacked up with you, but I don't believe that it's an attachment. If I was in your living space, I would recommend that you cleanse it, which we would like burn sage. You could, you know, people do all sorts of things. They could, you know, put holy water. They could open the windows. But I really feel like your space needs to be cleared out, because every time I go to where you're at, I feel very boxed in. Do you understand that feeling, why I feel boxed in with you?
4: I understand it. Absolutely.
1: Yeah. So I want to clear it out, or I want to spring clean it, or I want to do something like that, because I think that's impacting you as well.
0: What would your second question be, Eric?
4: Yeah, real quickly, though. I love the woods, but I'm getting old. You know, it's I kind of grew up in the woods. So my second question would be, I lost my kid about, and it's a four-legged kid, about, I guess it was a year ago, last August 15th, and I was just wondering if he's here with me. I mean, because sometimes I swear I can hear him.
1: Oh, yeah. What is his name?
4: His name's Coco.
1: Oh, do you have a truck?
4: Actually, right now I'm driving a Blazer that my buddy loaned me, and the other vehicle I have is a Durango, but it's broke down.
1: Yeah, because when you were talking about the dog, I kept seeing a truck, like a pickup truck or something. So was that what you used to have when you had the baby?
4: No. I had a 73 Dodge Power Wagon for, 25 years I hauled wood with. That might be what you were seeing.
1: Well, I'm seeing something like a pickup truck. So is that what you're in now?
4: No, I'm in a Chevy Blazer. It's an 87, it's like a big Cadillac SUV type thing.
1: Yeah, what I'm getting is vehicle. So every time you drive, I feel like your baby is with you when you're driving.
0: They don't build those trucks anymore like that, do they?
4: Fire captain, I mean, he's the one loaning it to me right now, or I'd be up that proverbial creek without a paddle. You know, I used to be a fireman, and I had kind of lost touch with him. And then we ran into each other about 10 years ago again, and we've been, you know, really tight since.
0: Well, thank you for your service, Eric, as well. When you're these readings, Catherine, and again, I come back to the guides that are out there, who's feeding you the information from the other side?
1: You know, I am... when I was little, I felt like I had a team of spirits, literally, like I felt like I felt the presence of a lot of spirits around me. But now, because I've been doing this so much, that now when I connect, I feel like I'm just connecting with those that are on the other side, like the person who passed themselves.
0: All right, we're going to come back and take final calls with Catherine Nadal in just a moment on Coast to Coast AM.
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0: waiting to be told what it needs to be. 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

0: And welcome back to our final segment. George Norrie with you, Catherine Nadal with us. Her website is linked up at coasttocoastam.com in one of her books, And She Danced by the Light of the Moon. Catherine, what kind of sessions do you offer your clients?
1: So I do psychic and mediumship and a combination. So they have an opportunity to do 30 minutes or an hour. I also do fundraising for Sergeant Eddie Ryan. He is a Marine Scout sniper who got shot in Iraq when I was serving there. And he's paralyzed. He's been paralyzed since April 13, 2005. So I offer a Sergeant Eddie Ryan reading, which is a 15-minute psychic reading for $45. And Eddie Ryan gets 100% of the $45. So a lot of people that aren't sure if they're going to like the experience, they do the 15-minute reading and, you know, they give the money to Sergeant Eddie Ryan. And then they get a taste of what a reading is really like.
0: Good for you. Good for you. So you were a colonel. How close did you come to being a general?
1: Oh, well, you know how it goes. It's very political. One of the steps you have to take to become a general is you have to go to war college. And they were very selective in how many people were applying and how many people were actually going to get a seat. And I didn't apply for war college because I knew the statistics of me getting in. But there's certain things that you really have to have. I also did not have a command. So there's like a checklist. So I was really even surprised I made it to Fulbright Colonel because majority of my time had been the first 15 years had been in nursing. And then once we had 9/11, I became a certified Army instructor. So we did a lot of teaching. I used to teach military decision-making process. So I was a rarity. I was a nurse that actually ended up training like real Army, like heavy-duty material. And that's one of the reasons why I got promoted so well.
0: Let's go back to the phones. Let's go to Minneapolis, Minnesota. Suzanne's with us. Hello, Suzanne.
2: Hi, George. Hi, Catherine. I have a guide. His name, I call him Mr. Fetzer, and I haven't heard from him in a while. And I was wondering why he abandoned me. I still need him.
1: Yeah, I don't think that he abandoned you. I want to say you have very vivid dreams. Is that correct?
2: No, I really, no. I do have, there's a woman in New York who dreams what I see.
1: Oh, okay. Because when you started talking, I kept seeing vivid dreams being written over and over again. What I want you to do, and this is what I tell a lot of people, and this is what I've been doing since I was about 9 years old. When you go to bed at night and you lay down, you just say inside your head, show me what you want me to see and tell me what you want me to hear. Basically, what you're doing is you're giving Dream World an invitation to show you something, either psychic or a mediumship experience. I don't believe that your guide has abandoned you. I do believe that when people identify a guide, that's why when George was asking me, you know, who are your guides, I do feel like there's movement with guides. They don't always stay with you for your whole lifetime. My experience is guides move in and out. You may be in a transitioning period where you have a guide assigned to you that wants to see how you're doing on your own, like forcing you to kind of be a little bit more independent. Because the more work that I did in my life and the more open I became and the more stuff I started getting involved in, I didn't feel the guides around me as much because I felt like they had already given me the strength I needed. Does that make sense?
2: Well, I'm a professional medium. I do it for a living. So he usually just comes and talks to me and tells me things.
0: That's because he knew you knew us, Suzanne, remember?
2: Yeah. But he just like stopped. I still need him.
1: Yeah. Well, I don't think he really left you. I just think that there's movement. Meaning that you may have other guys that you have to discover.
2: Okay, I believe that. Yeah, that makes sense. Thank you.
1: Yeah, but I do think you need to do that when you go to bed at night. You just give an invitation to the other side.
0: He was quite the guy in his day, Catherine. He used to own the Detroit Tigers baseball team, radio and television stations.
1: Oh, wow.
0: I almost went to work for him in Kalamazoo, Michigan when I was a kid.
1: Oh, wow. Yeah. I don't think he abandoned her. I don't think that would be him. But I do feel that he's stepping out of the way to let her grow in other ways.
0: Let's go to Jim in New York. Jimmy, go ahead. Hi, Jim. Jim is not there. Let's try Jeremy in North Dakota. Jeremy, go ahead.
3: Hello, George. I have a question.
0: Sure.
3: About a year and a half ago, I published a website with the URL www.letter2trump.com. Will Trump ever view it?
0: Interesting question. Catherine, what do you think?
1: That is an interesting question. I don't believe that he's seen that, no. I think that if you wanted it to happen, I think you would have to really kind of put that forward. But I'm not getting that he's connected to a lot of things. I think that right now he's dealing with things at a certain level. But, I mean, you could make steps so that he could see it. I mean, you could send it his way, but I'm not getting that he has knowledge of that. I didn't get the whole URL. Did you say L? Is there numbers in that?
3: The URL is www.letter2trump.com.
0: And what does it consist of, Jeremy?
3: It's asking him to restore my constitutional right to life, liberty, and the pursuit of happiness.
0: For you or for everybody?
3: For me, because the court say I'm an incompetent person because of my accident.
0: Well, all I have to do is listen to you on this show and know you're not incompetent. What do you think, Catherine?
1: Yeah, no, I think that I don't think that President Trump has seen that, but I do think that he should push that forward to maybe the administrative staff to bring attention towards it. But I don't believe he's incompetent at all.
0: Let's go to Betsy in Columbus, Ohio, east of the Rockies. Hello, Betsy.
4: Hi, how are you?
0: We're great. How about you?
4: Good. Thanks for taking my call. And I have to tell you, your call screener is very kind.
0: Tommy is one of the best.
4: He's amazing. George and Catherine, my husband passed last month.
0: Oh, sorry to hear that.
1: Yes, I'm very sorry.
0: How old was he, Betsy? How old was he?
4: He was 72.
0: Oh, my.
4: And I'm much younger, and I want to know if he's... I have three questions. I want to know if he's with our 14-year-old daughter and me. And I also want to know if he's in heaven with my mother and his parents. And then I also want to know how I free myself from negative family conflicts.
1: Yeah, that's very difficult. I'm sorry that you're going through this. It's very tough. When you started to talk about him, he is around you. He is around your daughter. But I kept seeing literally like a record player. He wants to bring up the connection to music. Do you understand that?
4: Maybe.
1: Yeah, because either you guys are playing music in the house or he played music in the house. I would just keep playing music because he keeps showing me like the record player going around. The conflicts in the family don't feel all together. The conflicts in the family have a scattered feeling with it, okay? So don't try to put too much energy. I feel like some of that will kind of break up and move around. So don't worry about the conflict as much. Try to just focus on you and your daughter. He is on the other side. For some reason why I got him connected to a dog. So did you guys have a dog that would be in spirit? Because I have him with a dog on the other side.
4: Is it a golden retriever?
1: He's got a dog that's laying at his feet. And he also wants to talk about, I don't know if your husband had glasses, but he keeps showing me like holding glasses in his hands. Like when somebody puts the glasses on, takes them off, puts them on, takes them off. He's holding like a pair of glasses. Do you understand that?
4: Mm-hmm. And yeah, music.
1: Yeah, it's very interesting because he keeps pointing to his head. He wants to remind you how smart he is. He's like smiling. He could be a little bit jokey. Do you understand that?
4: Yes.
1: Yeah, a little bit jokey. He's also kind of teasing you that you're so organized. He's showing me a calendar. She writes everything down. Do you understand that?
4: Absolutely.
1: Yeah. You and your daughter might go outside and look up at the sky because he says, I see them looking up at the sky. There's something about you guys going outside in the yard or looking up at the sky. Do you understand that?
4: Absolutely.
1: Yeah. He's really a strong spirit. I know that he's only gone a month, but his passing feels a little quick or unexpected. Do you understand that?
4: He battled cancer for over 3 years. But it happened quickly.
1: Yeah, it feels just like someone swept under like the rugs pulled from under me. There was also an issue with his feet because I feel like he's saying like take care of my shoes. Like you have to still go through his stuff because he's saying take care of my shoes.
4: Yes. Yep.
1: Yeah. Well. Yeah, he's a really beautiful man. I'm very sorry for your loss. Just continue to keep talking to him because they can hear you and play the music.
0: All right. Thank you, Betsy. Next up, let's go to Matt in Palm Springs, California, west of the Rockies. Matt, go ahead.
5: Yeah, good morning, George. Good morning, Catherine.
0: Hi.
1: Good morning.
5: I wanted to talk about the Book of Enoch and what appears to be the biblical prophecy that's coming true. In this day and age. But first, I want to pay homage to Art Bell. I used to listen to him, I think, started in 1991.
0: Way back.
1: Yes.
5: During Desert Shield, Desert Storm, I think is when I was over in Saudi Arabia is when I first heard him. And I listened to him from that point on until I think the late 90s, like 99, 2000. And then I was busy a lot, so I didn't hear him again for a few years. And he was talking about his son having some issues. And then he died a few years after that. And it's like, whoa.
0: Yeah.
5: But, okay, Book of Enoch. Well, are we in the late days, Catherine?
1: I don't feel that. You know, I've had quite a few people over the last 6 months reach out to me, especially with the conversation of UFOs and a lot of theories that are being, you know, discussed. I do not fear that we're at the end of our days. I do not feel it either. Okay. Every time I do a meditation, when someone says, oh, how far can you see from me? I usually can see 2 years out. But when I do a meditation that is bigger than that, like a universal, I don't see us coming to an end. I just don't. I think there's a lot of heightened activity right now. There's a lot of like threats being spoken about or presidential things that are happening. And I just feel like there's a lot of things that are popping up that are giving people the feeling of fear more. But I don't see the universe, you know, exploding or us coming to the days of our end. I just don't see it and I don't feel it. Does that help you?
0: Catherine, I don't think you're the type of person to hold back anything, are you?
1: No, I'm not.
0: Tell it like it is.
1: Yeah.
0: And you hold psychic parties for clients? What are they like?
1: I do, actually. I just did one on Mother's Day. There was a group of women on Long Island. They all wanted readings because it was Mother's Day. I also sometimes do a coffee party. I was recently at my cousin's bridal shower. And at the end of the bridal shower, the girls go, oh, we could get espresso here. So I stayed at the shower like an hour extra, just reading their cups. Parties are fun. They do take a lot of energy from me. I prefer to do solo readings. And I also prefer to do public events. I'm going to be doing a public event in Connecticut, which is Connecticut Paracom, which is on July 11th. So, you know, meeting people and finding out about what everyone else is doing in the paranormal field is very interesting to me. It's more than networking. It's educational, you know, and that's why I really enjoy speaking with Lloyd Auerbach, because he does a lot of teachings on Rhine.org, and Rhine Institute in North Carolina is one of the original places where people were learning spirituality and different programs.
0: And he's one of the best. Thank you, Catherine, for being on the program. For Dan Galante, Tom Danheiser, Sue Trikas, Lex Lonehood, Sean Ladasur, Alec Fernandez, Stephanie Smith, Tim Benall, George Knapp, and Richard Serrett, I'm George Norrie, somewhere out there on Coast to Coast AM. We'll see you on our next edition. Until then, be safe, everyone.

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10: Hoping for more details on the deal. I'm Ted Lindner, Fox News. Iran and the U.S. agreeing to that deal to end hostilities in the Middle East, but key details pertaining to Iran's nuclear program remain unresolved. Vice President Vance says that's one reason why he's going to Switzerland Friday for the signing of the Memorandum of Understanding.
11: What I'm trying to do is send a signal that the entire American government is actually oriented towards getting a good outcome for the American people. I kind of want to figure out how real are they? How fake are they? They're making a lot of promises. Are those promises actually going to be met with real action? That's why I'm going to show up to the negotiation. That's why I showed up to Pakistan a couple of months ago, and we're going to stay involved in this process.
10: The vice president appearing on Fox's The Five on Tuesday. Fox's Peter Ducey with more from Geneva, Switzerland.
12: President Trump is saying you don't have to take my word for it that it's a good deal. Just look at the Strait of Hormuz.
13: Ships are starting to move now. We're going to have it fully open by Friday. The ships are starting to move nicely. Oil is starting to go, and the prices are coming down rapidly.
12: The president also posted Iran has agreed to never have a nuclear weapon. Well, Vice President Vance has said $300 billion in a reconstruction fund is something that is on the table, but the money would be coming from Gulf partners and not from the U.S.
10: The vice president speaking on Tuesday to Fox. In one of the most closely watched primary races, Republican representative and Trump-backed Mike Collins defeated first-time candidate Derek Dooley for the Republican U.S. Senate nomination in Georgia. He's going to face off against Democrat incumbent Senator John Ossoff in November. Billionaire Rick Jackson defeating Trump-backed Lieutenant Governor Burt Jones for the Republican nomination for governor in Georgia. He'll take on Atlanta Mayor Keisha Lance Bottoms. In Oklahoma, Congressman Kevin Hearn winning the Republican nomination for Senate. Trump-backed Mike Massey advancing to the Republican primary runoff election for governor. 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
10: Well, the Trump administration's changed its position on Ukraine, so says Canada's prime minister at the G7 summit in France. Fox's Jonathan Savage with more.
15: Canadian Prime Minister Mark Carney says the United States government has performed a pivot. He told reporters at the G7 summit in France that President Trump and his team have a more realistic view towards the war in Ukraine. In a joint statement, G7 leaders from the world's wealthy democracies say they stand united to support Ukraine. They're also prepared to toughen sanctions on Russia. The joint statement covers a lot of topics. It says members will try to reduce reliance on the Strait of Hormuz and stand ready to support the implementation of the U.S.-Iran peace deal. Jonathan Savage, Fox News.
10: Five people under arrest in connection with a plot to attack the UFC Freedom 250 fight at the White House this past weekend. Fox's Kevin Cork with more.
16: Officials say explosive-laden drones were planned to strike nearby buildings and then trigger a crowd stampede that would have led them directly toward a pre-staged sniper team. Phase two would then call for storming the White House. 23 individuals have been identified and multiple arrests have already been made. The entire plot may have been stopped thanks to a concerned mom in Ohio. Investigators say that man, 19-year-old Tyson Proper's mom, called cops sharing concerns about her son's recent conduct, including firearms purchases and his communication with people online, according to authorities.
10: Authorities discovered boxes of ammunition and a rifle decorated with an American flag pattern. Vice President Vance said attacks like this would justify the use of FISA if the alleged conspirators were from out of the country. And crews rushing to pull out people from a small plane Tuesday night that crashed in the middle of a highway in Laredo, Texas, as flames burst from the aircraft, the plane going down shortly after 10 p.m. At least one person has been killed. No word on whether that person was on the plane or on the ground. I'm Ted Lindner. This is Fox News.
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21: Thwarting a D.C. assault. Good morning, I'm Gordon Deal, along with Nicole Murray. On this Wednesday, June 17th, glad you could be with us. Here's what we have for you this hour.
22: At least five people have been charged with plotting to attack the White House using drones loaded with explosives.
21: Details are slowly emerging about the memorandum of understanding that extends a ceasefire between the U.S. and Iran.
22: Senate Republicans have blocked another attempt by Democrats to force President Trump to get authorization for the war in Iran.
21: And when the hiring process goes beyond reaching out to just the references you supplied on your resume.
23: You know, the idea is that, you know, they're trying to figure out what somebody is really like to work with or whether they're really up to the task. But of course, some job seekers sort of bristle at this idea that people are talking behind their back without their knowledge.
21: Callum Borchers at The Wall Street Journal on companies using backdoor references. We're getting a trickle of details about the framework for peace between the U.S. and Iran. President Trump says it will rule out a nuclear weapon for Tehran. Also, Iran will reportedly be allowed to sell oil upon signing. The Memorandum of Understanding extends a tenuous ceasefire announced in April by another 60 days to allow the two sides to negotiate a permanent truce. Under the deal, reports say the U.S. will end its blockade of Iran's ports, while Tehran will restore the passage of oil tankers and other maritime traffic through the Strait of Hormuz. Trump says the agreement states clearly that Tehran will not have a nuclear weapon. Iran maintains that its nuclear program is for peaceful purposes only.
13: Great document. Here's what it says. Iran will never have a nuclear weapon. That's what it says. It won't have one to buy, to develop. They will not have a nuclear weapon. And I would say that's about 99.9% of what I wanted.
21: Separately, Iran said any Israeli forces remaining in southern Lebanon would constitute a violation of the deal. Israeli officials said Monday the troops would stay in Lebanon. Mixed results for the endorsements of President Trump in a couple of Republican primary runoff elections in Georgia. Congressman Mike Collins defeated former football coach Derek Dooley by about 56-44% in the race for Senate. Collins got a late endorsement from the president.
0: I want to thank the people of Georgia for putting your trust in me. I mean, to those that voted for me, those that didn't, those that might not quite know me yet, I'm going to work every single day to earn your trust, your support, and your vote.
21: Governor Brian Kemp, a popular Republican in Georgia, had endorsed Dooley. Collins will now face incumbent Democrat John Ossoff. Separately, healthcare executive Rick Jackson defeated Trump-backed Lieutenant Governor Burt Jones in Georgia's gubernatorial primary with the help of over $100 million of his personal wealth. Jackson said during his campaign he would be Trump's favorite governor. In November, he will face Democrat and former Atlanta Mayor Keisha Lance Bottoms, who has already kicked off her general election bid. Federal prosecutors say at least five people made detailed plans to attack last Sunday's UFC event on the White House lawn using drones and snipers, but the plot was uncovered when a concerned mother called police. Investigators allege the plot involved detonating drones with explosives over the White House, causing the crowd to scramble, and then shooting into the crowd as people fled. Thousands of people were in attendance, including top Trump administration officials and Republican lawmakers. Secret Service Deputy Director Matt Quinn.
1: This is still an active, ongoing investigation. Just because we're done with Freedom 250 or that particular event doesn't mean we're going to stop. There are still suspects at large, and we're going to work it until everyone's been identified.
21: The FBI says law enforcement officials learned of the plot after the mother of one of those charged called local police in Ohio concerned about his stockpile of guns. She said he had observed her son mapping locations in Washington and engaging in physical training with a group that court documents describe as ultra-religious and anti-government. By the way, if you've missed anything from today's show, be sure to stream or download the podcast. 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
1: Glad you're with us. Welcome into Wednesday. What happens to oil and gas prices if the Strait of Hormuz safely and fully reopens as promised on Friday? We're joined now by Patrick DeHaan, head of petroleum analysis at Gas Buddy. Patrick, what can we expect at the pump?
2: Well, oil and gasoline, diesel and jet fuel prices have already been anticipating this deal since it was signaled by President Trump this past weekend. Oil prices have been declining significantly since then as these developments continue to emerge. In fact, at the moment, the price for West Texas Intermediate crude oil has fallen to its lowest level since March, with Brent crude oil also down over 5%. Oil prices now at $76 a barrel, dramatically lower than where they were at the height of this situation back in April. Gas prices have already been declining for most Americans for the last 5 weeks. That trend may now be extended, with oil prices declining over the last 24 to 48 hours. Now, I have to say, gas prices and diesel likely to continue declining so long as this deal does move forward. There still is an element of risk here. Oil prices already declining, even though the strait hasn't reopened. So if something does happen to this deal, oil prices could simply rebound more dramatically.
1: Can you explain kind of the logistics, if all things go according to plan on Friday, about once those ships, I guess, safely traverse the Strait of Hormuz and reach their ports? What are those, I don't know, basic oil logistics?
2: Well, I mean, you know, from the moment this deal is signed, I don't know when or how much longer we'll wait to see travel through the strait. You know, the Americans have said that they know where the mines in the strait are. Iran had laid down mines in the weeks and months prior. So there's a lot of logistics that have to happen, and it may be a week or two before we see ships gaining the ability, the insurance, the confidence to transit through this waterway. And that's really contingent. I don't know the timing any better than the captains that are chartering these vessels through the strait on how long that may take once this memorandum is signed. So that's kind of a detail we'll have to wait and monitor shipping channels through the strait. If and when the strait does open, we start to see ships moving, that certainly would be a good sign. But again, not much information or clarity or ability to provide clarity on when that could resume. But that is going to be contingent on whether oil prices do continue declining and whether gasoline and diesel prices continue falling. Or if we don't see a lot of activity right away, we certainly could see oil prices reverse if ships don't start moving through.
1: We're speaking with Patrick DeHaan, head of petroleum analysis at Gas Buddy. Are you concerned about stockpiles?
2: Oh, certainly, without a doubt. I mean, over the last couple of months, it's been a rising concern as we've seen global oil inventories declining. Oil stockpiles globally are now 1.5 billion barrels lower than they would have been otherwise had the strait been open this entire time. So that's a drastic and profound difference, and it's going to take an extended amount of time for global oil inventories to completely recover once the strait does reopen. So while gas prices may trend lower, don't expect them overnight to go back to pre-war levels. Falling back to pre-war prices may take beyond a year, as global oil inventories are only going to slowly start recovering once the strait does reopen.
1: Yeah. Are these ships truly safe passing through the Strait of Hormuz? What are you hearing from kind of these shipping executives?
2: Well, just a lot of uncertainty. Ships don't know whether or not they're going to be able to travel through. We've seen some companies, including Maersk, say that nothing has really changed yet. So, you know, again, a lack of confidence may prevent ships from flowing through here in short order. So, you know, we're going to have to see some confidence building exercises, whether that's the U.S. military. You know, the first couple of ships are going to be taking a huge risk at going through. You know, Iran in months past has attacked some of these ships with drones. So, you know, the coast is anything but clear when it comes to getting through the strait. And we just don't know. It may take a couple of weeks for some ships to start getting through, for others to start taking the plunge.
1: Jeez. And revisit, I guess, as we finish up here, how come, I guess, gas prices at the pump won't fall like a stone? I mean, they've fallen sharply already, and the strait is not even fully reopened.
2: Well, they probably will fall pretty sharply, but to the degree that it's going to take a significant amount of time for global oil inventories to normalize after this. They won't go back to their pre-war level, but I do expect the national average could fall at the pace of 10 to 15 cents a gallon a day. The delay in gas prices going down is usually about 2 to 4 days. That is, once oil plunges, gasoline prices start moving in the same way a couple of days later, and how long the plunge may happen is really contingent on how long oil prices continue to drop. But by July 4, the national average may drop to 370 to 375 a gallon. How far it goes, though, and for how long is really more contingent on to what degree the strait reopens.
1: Thanks, Patrick. Patrick DeHaan, head of petroleum analysis at Gas Buddy. By the way, Brent crude futures this morning are trading at around $79 a barrel. 20 minutes now after the hour on This Morning, America's First News. Here's Nicole Murray.
3: And now, the three big things you need to know. Number one.
4: Officials say details of the U.S.-Iran peace agreement will be made public soon, as a permanent truce still awaits negotiations. President Trump said one part of the deal is Iran will not have a nuclear weapon.
5: This deal is a wall to a nuclear weapon. His deal was a road to a nuclear weapon. My deal, they can't have a nuclear. They get blown up. If they have a nuclear weapon, they get blown up.
4: The Wall Street Journal reports the U.S. will allow Iran to begin selling oil and fuel under the deal.
3: Number two.
4: Healthcare executive Rick Jackson has defeated Trump-backed Lieutenant Governor Burt Jones in Georgia's GOP governor's primary. Jackson thanking his supporters.
6: This campaign was never about me. It has always been about the people of Georgia, especially those who feel unheard by the powerful. Tonight belongs to you.
4: Meanwhile, Congressman Mike Collins has won the Republican Senate runoff in Georgia, setting up a race with Democratic Senator John Ossoff this fall.
3: Number three.
4: A suspect has been taken into custody in Philadelphia after a shooting inside a Wilmington, Delaware hospital left one person dead and another wounded. Police Chief Wilfredo Campos.
7: Regardless of what the motive is in this incident might have been, there is never an excuse for violence, and there is never an excuse for gun violence. Our investigators will be working tirelessly to apprehend the suspect and ensure they are brought to justice.
4: Police have only identified the suspect as a 23-year-old man. A Mississippi family is demanding answers after a one-year-old was killed when police responded to a shoplifting call at a Senatobia Walmart fired at their vehicle. Mississippi Department of Public Safety Commissioner Sean Tindall.
8: To make no mistake, this is a very tragic situation. I want the public to be assured that the Mississippi Bureau of Investigation will conduct its independent investigation.
4: The one-year-old has been identified as Cohen Wiley. Officials say the fire that destroyed the Medline Industries warehouse in California is now approximately 85% contained. Tracy Fire Deputy Chief Brian Bagley.
9: The demolition team is working diligently, very slowly and methodically to make sure that they're knocking down walls so firefighters can continue to advance hose lines inside the facility where it's safe to do so, to put out those stubborn nuisance hot fires or hot spots.
4: The fire began on June 11th. CNBC reports that 61% of singles will not travel more than 30 minutes for a first date.
1: Mm. You?
4: Oh, yeah. No, absolutely not. How do you know if it's worth it? You're going to drive an hour and then the date might be terrible?
1: Well, I missed dating, right? Don't we have to roll the dice sometimes?
4: I make them come to me if I'm being totally honest.
1: Okay. Thank you, princess. 23 minutes now after the hour.
10: Man, I love this place. I've been surfing here since I was a kid. Now, seeing my grandson out on the water, it means everything to me. Watching him and taking in the blue waves, the sea breeze, the blurry horizon.
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0: Thanks for joining us for the next academic year. 16 colleges and universities, including the University of Southern Cal, Colgate, Washington University, and Fordham, have a sticker price of more than $100,000 a year. CNBC got an exclusive look at the data from the Princeton Review. Here's personal finance reporter Jessica Dickler. Jess, what are we learning?
1: It's a little bit of a complicated picture, but we have been watching college costs just go up and up and up year after year, outpacing inflation, outpacing other household costs, and that makes it a lot harder for students and their families to think about this massive expense that many people are about to take on. Over the last few years, some schools started reaching that six-figure mark, which is just kind of an important just mental threshold when you think about college costs. But this year, this upcoming academic year, we found 16 schools cross the $100,000 mark. And that's just 1 year of attendance. And those are big name schools like Duke, Georgetown, NYU, University of Chicago. I mean, the list goes on, but they have a massive sticker price.
0: And how did we get here? Because I'm thinking, right, enrollment's not growing as fast as it was. There's lots of questions about the return on investment for a four-year degree. I think trade school enrollment is up, yet tuitions at some of these schools keep going up.
1: Yeah, I mean, it's interesting because we have what some experts call a high tuition, high aid situation, which is that these schools charge a lot of money, but they also very heavily discount. And that means they're offering a lot of scholarships and grant money to kind of court students who are pushing back against these extreme prices. We are seeing a lot of students look to community college and public schools because it's more affordable. It makes more economic sense. So some of these very expensive schools are saying, well, come here and we'll give you a huge amount of aid, which helps bring the cost significantly down. So it is a little complicated for those college applicants because, you know, what they see at the outset is not really what they will ultimately pay. But you also don't know that from the start. A lot of these kids, or not really kids, but these college applicants, they have to apply, then find out what their financial aid package is, and ultimately what their final cost will be. So it doesn't really benefit the student very much.
0: Yeah. We're speaking with Jessica Dickler, personal finance reporter at CNBC. The story is called College Sticker Prices Top $100,000 at 16 Schools. That's per year, by the way. But many students pay significantly less. Some schools have actually gone tuition free, right, in kind of a bizarre twist.
1: Yeah, I mean, it sounds a little bit better than it is, but some of these very wealthy institutions, and I'm primarily talking about the Ivy League or Ivy Plus, they have the wherewithal, the financial standing to offer significant financial aid, and they want to bring in students from across the socioeconomic spectrum. So what some of these leading schools have done is say, you know, we will be ultimately tuition free, like you'll pay no tuition if your family income is less than, say, $200,000. Then they will waive tuition. They are trying to, you know, kind of level the playing field for those that can't pay.
0: Thanks, Jess. Jessica Dickler, personal finance reporter at CNBC. 30 minutes now after the hour on This Morning, America's First News.

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5: Thanks for spending time with us. Welcome into Wednesday, June 17th. Gordon Deal with Nicole Murray. Some of our top stories and headlines. At least five people charged in connection with a plot to attack the UFC event at the White House Sunday with drones loaded with explosives. Trump says he'll delay the nomination of Jay Clayton as Director of National Intelligence to try to force action on his voter ID bill. The Knicks-Spurs NBA Finals was the most watched since 1998. Hat trick for Leo Messi in Argentina's win over Algeria in the World Cup last night. And the cop in Western New York who made an admission to find the stolen wedding ring of a dementia patient. That story in about 20 minutes. This portion of the program is brought to you by Vanguard Investor Choice, giving investors a voice in how their eligible Vanguard funds vote on key shareholder matters. Make your voice heard at Vanguard.com/investor choice. When it comes to job references, almost everyone can find a few former colleagues willing to say nice things about them. Getting candid assessments, some companies believe, requires quietly contacting a different set of past managers and coworkers. Backdoor references, as they're known. How it works from Callum Borchers, columnist at the Wall Street Journal. Cal, what's up here?
6: Yeah, I mean, employers have gotten wise to the idea that basically any one of us can cherry pick a few former colleagues who will say some nice things about us. So how much value do those references really bring to get the candid, real deal about job applicants? Some businesses have concluded they have to call around to some, as you said, backdoor or maybe off book, as other people call it, references. And, you know, the idea is that, you know, they're trying to figure out what somebody is really like to work with or whether they're really up to the task. But of course, some job seekers sort of bristle at this idea that people are talking behind their back without their knowledge.
5: Yeah. All right. I presume this is for higher level managerial or executive positions where this is done.
6: That's basically right. I mean, maybe mid and certainly senior level roles is what we're talking about. Entry level jobs. I mean, number one, you just don't have enough work history to have that many people to call. But number two, that kind of effort really isn't worth the while. So really, we're talking about when you're going for bigger jobs deeper in your career. And one thing to be mindful of is that, you know, the employers are, you know, they're trying not to alert your current employer that you're looking around. So they're not going to call your current manager or your current coworker, which is nice on its face. But what that means is they can be reaching deep into your history, Gordon. They might call somebody from two or three jobs ago, somebody you worked with a decade ago. So this is one of those, you know, be careful how you treat people. Don't burn the bridges, because somebody from way back in your past could have sway over your future job prospects.
5: Jeez, we're speaking with Callum Borchers. He writes the On the Clock column at the Wall Street Journal. The piece is called More Companies Use Backdoor Job References to Counter AI. Explain, I guess, the sales executive, Joe Fontana, that you talked to. What happened with him?
6: Yeah, Joe's a good example of somebody who sort of got bitten by this process. If it's not done well, I mean, he says he thought he had a job in the bag a little while ago and didn't end up getting an offer. And the only reason he found out what's happened was that a third-party recruiter he had been working with let him know, hey, you know, the company called one of your former direct reports, somebody you used to manage, and that person really gave you a scathing review. And Joe was like, well, geez, it's because I fired the guy. And he insists that it was for a good reason, but that, you know, this was kind of the person's opportunity to take revenge. And so, you know, his feeling about it is, look, you have to have some nuance that goes with these, right? I mean, some of the people who use backdoor references told me they'll do it, but then without naming names, they'll go back to the candidate and say, hey,

0: I heard this criticism about you as I called references. What do you have to say for yourself? And at least you're giving them an opportunity to answer for themselves.
1: Wow. So, I mean, that said, is trust an issue here?
0: Yeah, and it certainly goes both ways. I mean, you know, one view is that, you know, this shows a lack of trust on the part of the prospective employer, right? You're beginning the relationship by sort of like going behind your candidate's back and asking about them. I think if we're being honest, on the other hand, I mean, job seekers would and do this as well. I mean, if you were going for a job at some company and you had a friend or an acquaintance who worked with your prospective hiring manager, wouldn't you call that person on the sly to find out what it's really like to work there? I mean, of course you would, right? So we do this in both directions. And there is some balance to be struck, right? I mean, some recruiters and hiring managers have said that they don't tell job candidates who exactly they plan to call, but they do let them know, hey, this is part of our practice, so be aware.
1: What happened with the company Zapier that you spoke to?
0: Yeah, I think Zapier is such a good example of this, right? I mean, a fully remote global company, and so they say they've become kind of a target for fraudulent candidates, basically. And that's kind of where the AI connection comes in, is that, you know, job seekers can use AI to, of course, write their resumes. Sometimes people even use it to cheat during technical interviews if it's remote, right? So Zapier was one that had basically de-emphasized references a couple years ago. What they've discovered recently is they can't be sure that people are who they say they are or as good as they claim to be through the interview process. So they have sort of re-emphasized interviews. In fact, they require, before making an offer to anybody, that the hiring manager has at least one live conversation with a reference.
1: Thanks, Cal. Callum Borchers writes the On the Clock column at the Wall Street Journal. By the way, it's Wednesday, which means it's time for another episode of our video series called When the Mic is Off. Posting today, is it emasculating for men to ride shotgun while their wives or girlfriends drive? Mike and I discuss it on Instagram, TikTok, Facebook, and X. Just do a search for This Morning with Gordon Deal. 19 minutes now in front of the hour. Coming up next, out of control road rage in the suburbs of Denver.
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0: Thanks for spending time with us. Welcome into Wednesday. It is time now for the Mic Drop with this morning's Mike Gavin.
1: Good morning. Well, we have some road rage and some breakfast rage to talk about this morning. Let's start on the road, where a pair of drivers in Colorado chose to behave very badly in a very bad spot, the middle of a busy interstate. The Wheat Ridge Police Department shared video on social media of the incident that unfolded smack dab in the middle of Interstate 70 while cars, trucks, and 18-wheelers whizzed by. Police said the drivers were brake-checking one another before stopping in the middle of traffic to have a confrontation. The two men wrestled with a door at one point. One of them punched through the back of a car window and then went to retrieve a tire iron from his trunk. Police said both drivers were eventually cited for disorderly conduct, calling their choice of confrontation location downright dangerous.
0: Center lane.
1: Yeah.
0: Of an interstate.
1: Didn't even get to the right lane even.
0: Yeah.
1: You know, no, right in the middle. This had to happen right here and right now.
0: If this was a bar, this would have been, hey, do you want to step outside?
1: Right.
0: Here, it was like, no, we'll go in the center lane of Interstate 70.
1: Mm-hmm. Whoa, yeah, goodness. I mean, just watching those big trucks, you know, drive by. I know everybody slowed down, of course.
0: Yeah,
1: but
0: yeah.
1: Just watching those trucks go by. And their cars weren't even in the middle of the middle lane. They were kind of on the edge of one of the lanes, I felt like. And they're not even looking. Like, they're just getting out of the car, walking around the cars, you know, just not even caring about the traffic that's going by.
0: Well, when the one guy pulled the tire iron out of his trunk, that seemed to de-escalate things, oddly enough. Everything seemed to end at that point.
1: Yeah, it's like, all right, we're good. That was the guy who punched through the back of the other guy's, his back windshield. I couldn't believe that, that he so easily did that.
0: I agree. It shattered just seemingly so easily. I don't know if he broke his hand doing that or if anything like that happened, but... That was one impressive punch.
1: His hand was still in good enough shape to pick up the tire iron and walk after the guy as he came back at him.
0: Also a good observation, Mike.
1: And certainly less confrontational, but no less head-shaking, the breakfast picture uploaded by one Waffle House customer to Reddit. The user said they asked for eggs and cheese, and while what they got was technically correct, the presentation was a little disappointing. The pic shows a plate with a flat serving of scrambled eggs and a single slice of unmelted American cheese sitting right on top. Thousands of commenters checked in, and many had jokes. Many wondered aloud what the problem was, as the plate did contain both eggs and cheese. Some said that this is typical of most Waffle House orders with cheese, while others were suspicious, with some implying that only problem customers would get this type of obviously low effort.
0: Ah, I was thinking the same thing.
1: Yeah.
0: Was the person who ordered it kind of a jerk about it?
1: Yeah. We don't know much about the context of sort of how this came about. But then there were other people.
0: Reddit, that's why.
1: Well, yes. But then there were other people that said that, you know, they've ordered things with cheese and this is kind of how it happens. It's a very low effort situation. I don't know. I haven't been to, maybe once or twice in my life, I've been to a Waffle House. We don't have them in this area. So, I don't have much to go on. But people did say that this actually could be a legitimate way that they serve eggs and cheese.
0: Okay. To be fair, I would say that the cheese was in the process of melting.
1: I mean,
0: it appeared to me on top of the eggs.
1: On the lukewarm eggs. Yeah. Yeah, exactly.
0: 13 minutes now in front of the hour.
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0: Now, more than ever, where you get your news matters. 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
1: Thanks for being with us. Travelers are increasingly opting for dead zoning trips, vacations without cell service or Wi-Fi to unwind, escape work pressure and such. Dead zoning refers to vacationing in remote locations that lack cell service or Wi-Fi. A survey by G Adventures found 58% of travelers use internet-free trips to relax and de-stress. The philosophy behind it is that the lack of service forces people to be present. G Adventures says some of the top destinations for trying a digital detox include Ecuador in the Amazon rainforest, where you'd stay with a host family. Northern Thailand, where you trek into the mountains to visit remote villages and explore deep caves on a bamboo raft. And Southern Africa, where you camp for 2 weeks in Namibia's desert. 8 minutes now in front of the hour on This Morning. Once again, here's Nicole Murray.
0: And now, the three big things you need to know. Number one.
2: Details regarding the U.S.-Iran peace deal have begun to emerge, with President Trump saying it will not allow Tehran to have a nuclear weapon. The Wall Street Journal also reports that Iran will be allowed to sell oil and fuel. Senate Minority Leader Chuck Schumer calling on the Trump administration for total transparency.
3: Most importantly, I'm calling on Trump to inform the American people on whatever his understanding with Iran involves, and he should do it immediately so we all know what the heck is going on.
2: Iran's foreign minister also says the peace agreement requires Israeli forces to leave Lebanon.
0: Number two.
2: Authorities have charged at least five people after a 19-year-old Ohio man told investigators last week that he and others planned to attack the White House while it hosted UFC matches over the weekend. Secret Service Deputy Director Matt Quinn.
4: I'd say it was unique due to the numbers involved, the level of planning involved. Thankfully, our Advanced Threat Interdiction Unit got on top of it very early.
2: Officials say the mother of Tyson Proper called police over concerns about a stockpile of guns and online chatter.
0: Number three.
2: Federal prosecutors have announced charges against 15 people in Minneapolis. They allege were conspiring to impede or injure federal officers during the Trump administration's immigration enforcement operation earlier this year. U.S. Attorney Daniel Rosen.
5: Charging 15 defendants with conspiracy to impede or injure federal officers and other charges related to efforts of two Minneapolis-based Antifa groups that violently opposed the enforcement of federal law in our state.
2: In other news, Ohio Governor Mike DeWine said the state should abolish the death penalty.
6: I no longer believe the death penalty is a deterrent to murder. The moral justification I had for voting for the death penalty simply no longer exists.
2: The last time Ohio put an inmate to death was in 2018. President Trump said he is delaying Jay Clayton's nomination to lead the U.S. intelligence community in a bid to force Congress to act on a voter ID bill that currently lacks enough support for passage. Chick-fil-A is no longer the top-rated quick-service restaurant. The American Customer Satisfaction Index now has Jersey Mike's in the number one spot.
1: Yeah, I'll take the number four.
2: For Jersey Mike's?
1: I think that's the Italian one. It's got like a bunch of different meats on it.
2: Yeah, I love Jersey Mike's.
1: Yeah, a little oil and vinegar on that.
2: Fresh, affordable.
1: All
2: love
1: day.
2: It.
1: All day. Thanks, Nicole. 6 minutes in front of the hour.
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Thanks for joining us. A police detective in Western New York has gone far beyond the call of duty to retrieve a woman's stolen wedding ring. In Leroy, New York, an elderly nursing home resident suffering from dementia had a wedding ring stolen from her hand. The theft was noticed by the victim's family. The Leroy Police Department says enter Caden Vangalio, who ultimately conquered months of dead-end investigations. The case eventually brought him to Buffalo, the nearest major city, where he went from pawn shop to pawn shop looking for the stolen ring himself and wound up finding it. He was able to secure both the ring and the bill of sale with the signature of the suspect, who's now charged with larceny for taking the victim's ring while working at that nursing home. Leroy Police says this may not be the crime of the century, but you cannot put a price on the sentimental value of a wedding ring. For Nicole Murray and Mike Gavin, I'm Gordon Deal. Thanks for listening to This Morning, America's First News.

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4: Meetings with the leaders of Egypt and then India. I'm Dave Anthony, Fox News. That's on President Trump's agenda this morning as he winds down his trip to France to the G7 summit. With a big focus on the U.S.-Iran deal, Vice President Vance tells Fox.
5: People are going to see what's in this agreement very soon. Friday, of course, is the formal signing ceremony and the kickoff of these negotiations.
4: Vance will be in Switzerland for that. Fox's Aisha Hosni's in Geneva.
6: Some details of the deal are coming out now. The Wall Street Journal reports this. The U.S. will allow Iran to immediately begin selling oil and fuel under the deal to end the war, offering Tehran an early financial incentive to wind down the conflict. That is going to concern a lot of Iran hawks.
4: The deal intends to fully allow shipping through the Strait of Hormuz, extends the ceasefire 60 days, and allows for more nuclear negotiations. Potentially complicating things, Israel continues to attack Hezbollah in Lebanon.
7: Last night, the IRGC command issued a new warning that if Israel continues to strike Hezbollah in Lebanon, that there will be a response from the Iranians. There are also reports of drone attacks toward commercial shipping vessels in the Strait of Hormuz. And so a lot of moving parts here and real questions about if the agreement can hold.
4: Fox's Trey Yingston, Tel Aviv. Some in Congress won't like this. President Trump posted on Truth Social a few hours ago. He's canceled today's Senate hearing for Jay Clayton, his nominee for Director of National Intelligence, keeping in place the acting DNI many lawmakers oppose, claiming Bill Pulte's unqualified. A Trump-backed Republican takes a step toward the Senate in Georgia. Congressman Mike Collins won a Republican runoff, beating Derek Dooley. He'll try to unseat Democratic Senator John Ossoff in November.
8: I'm going to work hard. I'm going to get the job done. And you know what? I'm going to come home. We don't need more career politicians.
4: But another Republican the president endorsed in Georgia, Burt Jones, lost a runoff for governor, defeated by Rick Jackson. Trump-backed Republicans in two other states won Senate nominations. Congressman Kevin Hearn in Oklahoma, Barry Moore in Alabama. 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
9: WMBD Radio Local News. I'm Julia Bradley. Governor Pritzker signed the FY 27 budget yesterday, the $56 billion plan, the largest in state history. Capital News Illinois reports top Democrats say they're focused on affordability this year. The budget makes investments in education, housing, and health care. There's also a new plan to give people losing SNAP benefits a one-time payment of $400. And the one-cent gas tax increase scheduled for July has been pushed back to January. The budget has new taxes on fantasy sports, prediction markets, and digital assets, and attacks on social media companies that could be challenged in court. Republicans argue creating taxes to help pay for new spending doesn't help Illinois families. A month into leading Peoria Police Chief Brad Dixon says the number one complaint he's hearing is about traffic.
10: We've got data that shows us what the most dangerous intersections are, sure. And I'm like, well, this is fixable.
9: Dixon tells WMBD's Greg and Dan Show, four things contribute to crashes: speeding, not paying attention to the lights, not wearing seatbelts, and distractions. PPD is being very strategic about what intersections they're focusing on. Dixon says if you roll through a red light at one of them, you will be ticketed. Due to potential severe weather today, the Central Illinois Emergency Expo is postponed to tomorrow. Gretchen Pearsall says it will still be at the shops at Grand Prairie between Dick's Sporting Goods and Route 91. Emergency vehicles and first responders will be there from 4 to 7 p.m. More news in 30 minutes or as it breaks, and always at WMBDRadio.com.
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11: The 25 News First Alert forecast features multiple round of storm chances for our Wednesday with widespread severe storms possible. Our first round of storm chances will arrive this morning, mainly from 7 a.m. until noon, with heavy rain and a strong storm or two being possible. A greater risk for severe weather will arrive during the late afternoon into the evening, mainly after 4 p.m. All severe weather-related hazards are possible today, with damaging winds and a few tornadoes as our primary threats. I'm 25 News First Alert meteorologist Valence Lavari for WMBD Radio.
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16: 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I'm Delos Yonke. Today, the meteorologists have been watching for several a moderate risk in at least the northern two-thirds of the state of severe storms, risks for strong tornadoes, damaging winds, large hail, and perhaps even flash flooding, depending on the intensity of today's rainfall. Be sure your phone is available to receive alerts, and also stay tuned to your local forecasts for updated information as the day goes on. Crude oil contracts were sharply lower yesterday. The Dow Jones traded more than 52,000. Continued optimism related to peace deal to be announced later in the week between the U.S. and Iran. One U.S. senator has been asking questions about the role the Iran conflict has had on fertilizer prices of late. Our Washington correspondent Matt Kay says Senator Chuck Grassley from Iowa was asking about fertilizer impacts earlier this week.
17: Grassley says fertilizer prices have come down, but the question is why.
18: The price of urea, nitrogen fertilizer, dropped over 30% since its mid-April highs. The problem is we don't know why prices fell and what role the conflict in the Middle East played.
17: But Grassley claims the war played a role.
18: But it was an excuse to raise urea prices 49% almost immediately after the war started.
17: The industry blamed the price surge on the closure of the Strait of Hormuz, key to global trade in fertilizer and natural gas. But Grassley points out prices for urea and key ingredient natural gas spiked at different times. Another red flag.
18: Urea prices spiked in March and April, not at the same time as natural gas, like you'd normally expect.
17: Natural gas prices spiked in January and fell in February and March. Grassley argues farmers need and deserve to know why they're paying what they're paying for fertilizer, leading him to push to include price transparency bills in the farm bill so farmers know how much fertilizer is available and the price. For the RFD Radio Network, Matt Kay on Capitol Hill.
16: General Motors announced changes to the 2027 Chevy Silverado pickup, calling it the most powerful Silverado and the most advanced Silverado ever. either a 5.7 or 6.6 liter V8 engine with any additional features depending on the model type. It comes at a time when Ford sales have been down a little bit. Ford in May sold just shy of 70,000 F-Series trucks. It was down more than 13% from a year ago. And so far, F-Series totals in the first 5 months of the year are a little more than 291,000. That's down 15% year over year. Not necessarily from demand, but more from a production side. There was fire at the aluminum plant in the fall of 2025, which Ford relies upon for vehicle production. And a report from Vanguard says Americans set aside a record amount of money in their 401k accounts in the How America Saves 2026 report, but also 6% of participants made a hardship withdrawal in 2025, largest share ever, up from 5% in 2024. The report shows only 14% used the maximum amount of savings available. 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
21: With the RFD Ag Market Summary for this Wednesday morning, I'm Jim Taylor. Corn steady, beans higher, and wheat finishing Tuesday higher. July corn closing 4.13¾, down 1¾. September corn down 1/4, 4.22½. December corn 4.42½, up 3/4. July beans finishing 11.30, up 10¾. August beans up 11.34½. November beans 11.46½, up 11¾. July wheat closing 5.96, up 6¼. September wheat up 3¾, 6.04¼. And December wheat 6.21¾, up a nickel. July bean meal 304.80, up 2.80. July bean oil on Tuesday 72.92, down $1.45. Current electronic overnight trading: July corn down a penny, September corn down 3/4, December corn 4.41¾, down 3/4. July beans in the overnight up 2½. August beans up 2½. November beans 11.49, up 2½. July wheat in the overnight up 2. September wheat up 2¼. December wheat 6.24¾, up 3. Outside markets this morning: August Brent crude oil under $80 at $79.17, up 21 cents. The August gold contract 43.43.80, down 10.60 this morning. Livestock trade from Tuesday: August feeders 366.87, up 5.32. September feeder cattle 365.27, up 5.75. June live cattle 255.30, up 4.67. August live cattle 249.20, up 5.20. July lean hogs 94.80, down $1.77. August lean hogs down 72 cents, 95.05. Cash livestock, Fairview sale barn, steers 264.50, the top this week. Illinois direct barrels and gilts trading steady on Tuesday, 51 to 61. 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
27: From the Country Financial Studio, I'm Rita Frazier. This is the RFD Livestock Report. An update from the farm with Jenna Siegel-Mateer in Piatt County. We talk about her life, her farm, and family. Also, she tells us that she's had a great career in the livestock industry. Today, specifically working with swine producers as an ag blender. And she and her husband, Chance, grateful to be a part of the livestock industry.
28: He and I both judged at Lincoln Lane Community College on the livestock judging team at different times. Just had lots of mutual connections and were able to meet at the 2020 Illinois Beef Expo right before the world shut down. That was the Lord's timing, I'm sure. Mm-hmm. But yes, they definitely brought us together. And as we're sitting here having this interview, I'm looking out on our cows on green pasture on a beautiful June day now. So certainly a passion of both of ours.
27: As you focus on your family farm there and the cattle there, how are things doing, there as far as, having the cattle on the farm?
28: Well, my husband Chance and I live here in Bemidji, Illinois, in Piatt County, and are just so fortunate, honestly, to have the place that we do and the cattle that we do. We just wrapped up breeding season and got bulls turned out this week to clean up anything that might cycle back. So we're just in such a sweet spot, I feel like, of having cows. This is the fun part of the year where cows and calves are on green grass. Everybody's healthy, and we're really starting to watch cattle develop to see who's going to be the next donor cow, who could be the next herd bull, and potentially starting to think about sale prospects for this fall. So we're just honestly having a blast, and our daughter loves being out with the cows as well. So we just feel really fortunate to be in this position.
27: I have to take a side note because I am a fan of your social media posts, and I think it was just last week, because we have been talking a lot about ticks, not just for livestock, anybody outside. And I saw your comment about kind of getting paranoid. Pasture and grass is where you guys spend a lot of time.
28: Yeah, absolutely. I will say I feel very fortunate. I've only seen one tick on our property this fall, and it was on the dog. I have some level of paranoia. My family and where I grew up is actually in Central Ohio, and they've just seen a massive increase in ticks this year. So I guess from the people side, we've been fortunate here, the three of us, but being preventative with the cattle, whether it's rapport on and just, you know, continuing to do everything topically we can to keep them protected. And then just keeping them in, making sure pasture gets clipped as we move them. My husband's excellent at all of that. So I feel like we've done well so far here on our place, but still something we're all keeping an eye on for sure.
27: Yeah, it'll be an interesting summer for sure. The other thing I love about your post is you're a busy, busy woman. You have your full-time job, you have your daughter, your family farm, and all that you do, but you take time to be in the moment. So many times I'll see you take a picture of whatever, you know, the garden or anything. You definitely take advantage of where you are each day.
28: Oh, well, I really appreciate that. I think, you know, for us and for me personally, I think a lot of that just comes from being where we are, being in rural America, having the opportunity to be outside and hear the birds sing and the breeze and the wind, which I know might sound a little silly, but that's something that just brings me so much peace, especially you mentioned being in the garden. Last year, our daughter was born in March. So this year, you know, being able to really spend time in the garden with her, with Chance, or by myself, even small things like that, I think really help to ground all of us.
27: Jenna Siegel-Mateer, more with Jenna tomorrow as she gives us an update on a book that she released a couple of years ago, Moments Together. This program brought to you by the Illinois Livestock Development Group.
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9: This is early morning weather report for Wednesday from meteorologist Paul Otto for listeners on the RFD Radio Network. I've had concerns with both today's weather picture and this coming Sunday's for a while now. And our level 1 through 4 threat out of 5 is here with the highest threat level in central parts of the state. And just about every portion of the state is between a level 1 and level 4 threat for today. And it looks like areas between I-80 and I-70 will be experiencing the strongest of the activity, especially those areas along and east of the Illinois River in central portions of the state, as looks like the level 4 threat is there for a reason, because these storms, especially that second line, will be coming through during the prime heating of the day. Before then, I do expect one additional line on the front end that will also produce strong to severe thunderstorms, but not as great as the afternoon line. What we're looking for, especially for the afternoon line, is 70-plus mile-per-hour winds, 2-plus inch diameter hail, strong tornadoes, plus heavy flooding rains across anywhere that these storms come across, even far northern Illinois, as we're expecting storms there. Maybe a little lesser of a severe storm threat, but still heavy rains that could very well be in the 2 to 3 inch range. And that goes for most of the areas. along into the north of Highway 70 all the way up to the Illinois-Wisconsin line. Behind this, once it does finally pass late tonight, looks like we have a reinforced shot of cooler air, as we'll have 10-plus degrees cooler than normal air to stabilize us through at least Saturday before Sunday's severe weather event comes. Therefore, look for glorious 50s and low 60s in the mornings and 70s and maybe up to 80 degrees as we get to the 21st, the first day of summer. 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

0: 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It's the Greg and Dan Show with Phil Luciano. The Luchster. A man who loves
1: fill
0: the
1: 2 minutes with this?
0: English language. Man who, when he hears the song, when he hears the Pharrell song, I'm Happy, runs out to the dance floor.
1: It does not happen ever.
0: A man who loves link sausage.
1: That would be true.
0: A man who is known to go to a Jimmy Buffett concert with a giant turkey leg.
1: That's
0: let people eat off
1: true.
0: Of it. Hey, man.
1: All right.
0: It's going to be a bumpy day, I think. The weather playing, well, we've known this for a couple of days, and it's playing out the way we've thought. There is a chance of, well, not a chance, it's going to happen, storms and showers this morning, and could produce a lot of heavy rainfall.
1: Yes.
0: Then there's going to be a little bit of a break. And depending on how the morning goes, will dictate how the afternoon goes, because of energy buildup, and there's the cap. You know about the cap? There's the cap. If we blow the cap, then the afternoon won't be as bad. So all that stuff's happening.
1: The one thing that, and goodness knows I don't have any forecasting degrees, but what I did notice, and this is just a very simple thing, last week, remember at this time, we were hearing it might be gusts of 70 to 80 miles an hour. There is nothing like that right now. Oh, yeah, there could be tornadoes. I'm not trying to be a smart aleck either.
0: Right.
1: At least I'm like, where's all those gusts? Because that's what a lot of places like Zersky's house, my house,
0: yeah,
1: that's what really caused problems.
0: Kind of stuff,
1: so that's what I'm kind of wondering about. I don't know. It doesn't seem to be as horrible. I hope not.
0: Me too. I know we were talking off air. You're not a big fan of the power outage. I'm not a big fan of the 2 or 3 inches in an hour. I don't like that. Because people get wet basements and your lawn gets all messed up and all that stuff.
1: My basement is perpetually wet. I'm just not a fan of buying new food.
0: Oh, yeah, when the power goes.
1: Yeah.
0: Hey, it's news time. Let's go Fox first, then Julia Bradley. WMBD, good morning.
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3: 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Switzerland is the setting Friday for the U.S. to sign that peace deal to end the war with Iran.
4: Axios reports that within the agreement, there is an agreed-upon ceasefire across all fronts, including Lebanon. This also would include Iran reaffirming it will never have a nuclear weapon, and nuclear activities would be frozen during the talks.
3: As Fox's Trey Inks in Tel Aviv, President Trump spending his final few hours at the G7 summit in the French Alps in Georgia.
5: The state's Senate primary, the president's 11th-hour pick, Republican Congressman Mike Collins. He defeats former college football coach Derek Dooley. Collins will go on to battle incumbent Democratic Senator John Ossoff.
3: Fox's Alexandria Hoff in Washington. Billionaire Rick Jackson defeats Lieutenant Governor Burt Jones. He'll run for Georgia governor on the Republican ticket. He will face Democrat Keisha Lance Bottoms. 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
6: WMBD Radio Local News. I'm Julia Bradley. Governor J.B. Pritzker signed the fiscal year 27 budget into law yesterday. The $56 billion plan is the largest in the state's history. Capital News Illinois reports top Democrats say they're focused on affordability. The budget makes investments in education, housing, and health care. There's also a new plan that would give people losing their SNAP benefits a one-time payment of $400. And the one-cent gas tax increase scheduled to begin July 1st is being pushed back to January. Pritzker says the budget puts money back into people's pockets.
7: Working families need relief, and this Illinois budget makes that possible by making housing, education, health care, insurance, food, and other necessities more affordable and accessible.
6: The budget has new taxes on fantasy sports, prediction markets, and digital assets. There's also a tax on social media companies that could be challenged in court. Republicans argue creating taxes to help pay for new spending does not help Illinois' families. The city of Washington is pitching in to help revitalize Washington Plaza. Council Monday night approved contributing $500,000 for the formerly known Sunnyland Plaza for infrastructure improvements and related expenses. The plaza's owner would also donate about a quarter acre for green space, something Ward 3 Alderman Bobby Martin says can be used for farmers markets, car shows, and more.
8: We've been talking about this for a long time, about being able to have that green space there, help with the development. It comes down to now, do we want to commit

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2: The 25 News First Alert forecast features multiple round of storm chances for our Wednesday with widespread severe storms possible. Our first round of storm chances will arrive this morning, mainly from 7 a.m. until noon, with heavy rain and a strong storm or two being possible. A greater risk for severe weather will arrive during the late afternoon into the evening, mainly after 4 p.m. All severe weather-related hazards are possible today, with damaging winds and a few tornadoes as our primary threats. I'm 25 News First Alert meteorologist Valence Lavari for WMBD Radio.
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4: Yeah, the weather may hit the back end of our rush hour here for the morning. We'll just have to see, but it's a good start. And right now we're just seeing some slowdowns as usual on Route 6 through the work zone. 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
2: You had me at afternoon hors d'oeuvres. Hey, everybody. It's the Greg and Dan Show with Phil. I'm the Greg. He's the Phil. Over there is Miss Julia Bradley.
3: Good morning.
2: Nothing better than afternoon hors d'oeuvres.
4: We should redo Afternoon Delight, the song from the 70s, to afternoon hors d'oeuvres.
2: Afternoon hors d'oeuvres.
4: We should do that for Boom.
2: Ken Zersky's here. He's an afternoon hors d'oeuvre guy. I want to talk about hors d'oeuvres in a second.
3: Okay.
2: Paige, who is on day one of her second year as being producer of the Greg and Dan Show, her name is Paige Cole. We call her DePager. She's in the producer hut.
3: How do?
4: Are you going to spell hors d'oeuvres?
2: No. God, I can't do
3: that. That's a hard one.
2: I can't do it.
3: Gosh.
2: You know it off the top of your head?
4: Heck no.
3: H apostrophe something.
2: There's a V in there.
3: Yeah.
4: It looks like whores.
2: Oh. Yeah, it's a horrible word.
3: Yeah.
2: Anyway, I do like hors d'oeuvres. I think that's fun. I like going to a fundraiser, all you fundraising people, and you don't have a dinner. You just have heavy, they call it heavy hors d'oeuvres.
3: Passables.
2: Which means lots of them, and some of them chunky. You know what I mean?
3: Chunky.
2: You know what I'm talking about? Like little sandwiches or stuff like that.
3: Chunky food!
2: You know who had good hors d'oeuvres? You know who had them?
4: Oh, let me guess.
2: Talk to me.
4: Zucchini.
2: Zucchini did. Zucchini. I haven't mentioned zucchini in a while. Yeah, that was a good one. They did a lot of good hors d'oeuvres. That's the guy over there on Forest Hill. What's that fellow's name? He came in here.
4: Mr. Hors d'oeuvres.
2: No, you know what I'm talking. No, he's not Mr. Hors d'oeuvres. Although that'd be a good name for a place, wouldn't it?
4: I think
2: they just sold hors d'oeuvres.
4: There is,
2: oh man.
4: There are few functions I can think of that wouldn't be better if they'd eliminate the sit down dinner and just have hors d'oeuvres. Just have apps.
2: Well, a lot of them do now.
4: It's just sitting down and you go through the rigmarole of all that. Oh, it's awful. The hors d'oeuvres are much, much better.
2: I agree. Because then if you don't really want to eat, you just have a little bit. Right.
4: That's usually the most boring portion of any sort of wedding reception or anything. You got to sit there. It's like 2 hours, and you could just be goofing around, having a good time, pounding down those. Oh, maybe they'd even still have the potato skins in honor of you and your history of inventing the potato skins.
2: Greg. By the way, I did. Brightside Kitchen is the folks that did the hors d'oeuvres for that place at Zucchini.
4: Good stuff.
2: They were good. You know, and you never go to your house and go, hey, let's have hors d'oeuvres for dinner tonight. You don't do that, do you?
3: No.
4: We tend to include them. We get a lot of on weekends, like from Aldi. There'll be different types of things, and they're seasonal. And they're not even that horrible for you. I mean, like shrimp skewers. You could freeze them, and then you just pop them out, throw them on the grill.
2: Nice.
4: It's a happy thing.
2: It's happy.
5: And now it's time for...
6: Random facts.
7: 1, 2, 3.
2: I don't know if you know about this, but it's 5:43. First of all, it's Wednesday, and we're going to have a stormy day. We'll keep you posted. The fact of the matter is, I have facts in front of me. They are random in that they are not related to each other. They are randomly picked. As far as them being factual, the White House employs 3 calligraphers. He says with English, chief calligrapher. Calligrapher and 2 deputy calligraphers.
3: Deputy.
2: You know what they love? Hors d'oeuvres.
3: Yes.
4: Imagine being a calligrapher who could spell hors d'oeuvres.
2: The chief calligrapher is named Leanne Clark.
3: Oh, lovely.
2: Leanne makes $110,000 a year as the chief calligrapher. You know what calligraphy is, right? It's fancy writing.
3: Dip it in the pen. And...
4: I'm just wondering what she does. I mean, I know what she does, but what
2: she
4: is
2: makes
4: that?
2: Documents.
3: Documents, yeah.
2: Federal fancy documents.
4: For what?
3: For the president to sign. And
2: menus.
3: Yeah.
4: You realize there are computers that can do this.
2: Nope.
3: Has to be official in calligraphy.
2: It's got
3: to
2: be of a real person.
3: Yeah.
2: Don't be doing
4: like
2: this
4: John Hancock, right?
2: Don't be doing this whole AI thing. Hey, by the way, everybody, this is a general statement to everybody out there that buys commercials, TV and radio. Don't buy AI ones. What are you doing? Just have a regular human do it. It's making me nuts.
4: Well, especially if it's a local one.
2: That's what I'm talking about.
4: You want a familiar, trusted voice.
2: Why would you?
4: A trusted voice of the community.
2: Why would you have a computer voice that we all know is a computer voice doing your commercial? I don't understand the attraction to that. Back to the show. Random fact number two. The U.S. Marine Corps is 1 year older than the country itself. The Marines were founded in 1775. I did not know that. Did you know that?
4: 251st.
2: Have you ever been to one of the Marine Corps birthday?
3: Wow.
4: That was astounding.
2: I've known Julia for 30-some years. That's the first time
3: she's the Marine Corps theme.
2: Spontaneously started humming or scatting the Marine Corps.
4: Big old brass band in that mouth.
2: Have you ever been to the birthday?
4: I have not.
2: I've been a couple times over the years. I can't remember why I was invited. It's quite lovely. It is a special. They do a big, fancy birthday bash.
3: Big to do.
2: For the Marine Corps. It's really cool.
4: Where were you at for this?
2: Well, I was in Peoria somewhere, banquet hall hotel or something like that. It was very nice. Random fact number three. Ooh, it's exciting. There are 42 buildings in Manhattan that have their own what?
4: Zip code.
2: Yeah, zip code.
4: Oh, holy smokes.
3: Wow.
2: Nice guess. You did not know that. That was a guess.
3: He was guessing.
4: No.
2: Wow. That's, 42 buildings have their own zip code.
4: That's a lot of zip codes.
2: They must
4: get a lot of mail.
2: Can I tell you about the mail lady that works this building?
3: Sure.
4: Yes.
2: She's a lovely lady. She's very lovely. And we chat all the time when I see her. Usually when I'm leaving, she's down there doing something, coming up and down and putting mail on
4: I think I've seen her before.
2: Yeah, very nice lady. But the other day I was having coffee with my friend Greg. Over on the patio at Intuition, which is up Main Street. And here's my mail lady friend, coming down. That's her route up there.
4: The way that far.
2: And she was walking on the sidewalk, and I was like, hey. She was like, hey, how's it going? And I was like, this is up here? I mean, she goes, oh, I do all downtown. And the yelling that we were yelling across the way, caused a young man to my left to pack up his laptop and leave.
3: Yeah, you made him mad.
2: He did not like noise. He wanted to be on that patio to be quiet.
3: Yes.
2: And I was too loud. I was loud guy.
4: Too raucous with the mail lady.
2: Me and the mail lady. I can remember her name.
4: One of my grandkids who live in the Heights, one of their best friends is the mail lady. I think her name is Miss Monica.
2: Yeah.
4: And it was hard to explain to them why a different person was delivering mail to our place, which is in Woodford County, which would be an awfully big route for one Miss Monica. But they just looked at me like, what do you mean you have a different mail person? It took a while.
2: That's funny.
4: Yeah.
2: 547. The animators that did the movie Aladdin based the movement of Aladdin's pants off of MC Hammer. Zip code.
3: Off of what?
2: Off of MC Hammer.
3: Oh.
2: So when you look at the pants and the movement of the pants of Aladdin in that movie, they're really mimicking the movement of MC Hammer's, those big old pants.
3: Yeah. Yeah.
4: I remember the video with MC Hammer. Man, she does every sort song. Of genre. It's really, really not that good. But it's interesting.
2: What were we going to say about Aladdin?
4: I mean, I can't remember the pants of Aladdin. I remember MC Hammer's.
3: They were voluminous.
4: Hors d'oeuvres and calligraphy. So many words.
2: 76 countries. 76 countries voted to ban corporal punishment altogether. It's still legal to some extent in all 50 states in the United States, although 33 of our states have prohibit spanking in public schools. Mm-hmm. The 17 where it's not banned are mostly in the South.
3: Yeah.
2: Did you have spanking at your school when you were a kid?
4: I don't believe it was
2: really. Well, we
4: I never
3: no.
4: saw it.
2: We did.
4: Well, that was
3: Mr. Not Minnesota
2: Mr. Junior High, Edison Junior High School, back in the day. Mr. Ruth, he had a giant blanking paddle in his office.
3: Oh boy!
2: And if you screwed up, you came down and he whacked you hard.
4: And this is a public school.
2: Yeah.
4: Wow. And that's Peak in Illinois?
2: I was scared to death of that fella. I thought he was a giant. It turned out he was not. I was a kid. But then years later, he invited me to speak to like Rotary or something at Kiwanis and Pekin. And I realized that he wasn't a giant. He was just a regular man size.
4: And he didn't have that paddle with him prior to
2: Well,
4: that
2: no, but I asked him about that. He goes, let me tell you something. He goes, this is what I used to do. He goes, when somebody would come down, he goes, I know you never got in trouble, but one of your buddies would get in trouble. I would make them sit outside my office and with a closed, my door was closed, and they would sit out there. I'd make them sit sometimes 20, 30 minutes. He goes, what was I doing in there? Nothing. Reading a magazine or whatever. I made them sweat. It was the sweating that made them more scared.
4: Oh, man. Yeah. So was there actually any paddling when
2: He paddled.
3: Oh, he did.
4: He didn't have to paddle very hard.
2: He absolutely paddled. It was a big paddle, too.
4: He was the elementary school Buford T. Pusser of Pekin, Illinois.
2: Correct. Looked like he was playing cricket.
4: Walking tall.
2: Yeah. All right, Jules, we'll see you in a few minutes with more news about that deal.
3: Yep.
2: And we'll check the weather, as it is going to be a little bit of a bumpy day today. We'll see how much that is in a few minutes with Phil. Ken will check traffic. 550 on WMBD. All in his son's meat company. Here's a couple things going on. Dad's Day is Sunday. Oh, you know what Dad's like? Dad's like steaks and stuts. And stutch. Whatever word that is. They go over there. Always, they got tons of stutch. They have, this would be a good gift. You could get Dad a gift card, certainly. A gift box of meats. Make it your own or just use one of theirs. An assortment of barbecue sauces and rubs and all that stuff. You could go and buy a whole bunch of those, and it wouldn't cost you very much, and put them in a basket or something. That'd be a cool Father's Day gift. Owens is open Monday through Saturday. They are closed on Father's Day Sunday. Always closed on Sundays. The grill's open 11 to 1 today. Even if it's raining, it'll be inside over there in the other building. We're going to try to get all the words out of my mouth here later today. And right now, I'm just going to remind you to go to Alwyn's on War Memorial in Wisconsin and alwynandsons.com online. The time is 5:51. I would like to play a little song for Ken Zersky if I can find it. Ken, are you ready over there? Ken, are you ready?
7: Yeah, go ahead.
2: Okay, this is the song. It's a little girl that I ran across on the old intro webs.
7: Oh, yeah, I know that. Yeah.
2: This little girl. You know what irritates me about the way the show is starting today? Is I got such a good night's sleep last night. This should be the way it happens, my voice and my not being able to speak. Should happen when you don't sleep well.
4: When you've been drinking in the morning
2: before
4: you get here.
2: Exactly.
4: As you're wont to do.
2: Yeah, but last night, I slept like a rock.
4: And your tongue is tied.
2: I woke up thinking, oh, this is going to be a great day. I can't get out of my own way.
7: Yeah.
2: You know why? There's a lot going on.
7: There's a lot. Yeah.
2: I don't know. I can't.
7: Hey, guys. You know what's fun about the World Cup is hearing all the national anthems. Do you like national anthems?
2: I do like national anthems.
7: And
2: I do.
7: Some are so passionate. And people, I mean, our national anthem very subdued.
2: In the grand scheme of things. Yeah, absolutely, that's
7: there
2: true.
7: There is some fire and brimstone with some of these national anthems that people are just, they're into it.
2: What's your favorite so far, do you know?
7: I don't know. Well, Argentina's good. Argentina's good. And I couldn't, I don't know how it goes. But I always sing the same one. I go, oh, Argentina. It's ridiculous, you know. But
4: what? Man, we've had some stellar
7: because you can do any country with Oh Canada, right? You can do anything. Oh, Nigeria. And just go
2: when
7: on.
2: When you go to an event, when you go to a basketball, baseball game, whatever, do you sing in the crowd the national anthem?
7: No, I mouth it. I wouldn't let the sound out. That would be bad.
2: Really?
4: Yeah. You don't let the sound out.
7: I can mouth it. Yeah.
2: Okay. I sometimes sing. Here we go. Hang on a minute. See if I got this. Yeah. I'm looking at the perhaps the national anthem of Argentina.
7: Oh, yeah.
2: Argentina. I think. Maybe. I'm not sure. Here we go. Here we go. This is called the Himno Nacional. Argentino. I don't like it. I don't think that's I don't think that's the right one. I don't think that's the one you were talking about. That seems a little bit too.
7: They seem to be singing and.
2: Yeah, I got nothing going on there. All right, you ready?
7: Yeah, let's
2: do it.
7: Overall, it's a good start here. Boy, the sun is out, so it's going to be an interesting weather day, and that could touch our morning rush hour. We'll just have to see. In the meantime, we'll just watch those building slowdowns here on Route 6, which is typical through the work zone. Nothing unusual there. I'm Ken Zerske, UpstreamAutoGroup.com, Traffic 1.
4: All right, first year warnings. Flood warning for the Illinois River here in Peoria till further notice. So I guess that's like till 2028 or something. Meantime, flood watch for Peoria, Tazewell, and Woodford counties from 7 a.m. till this evening. Now, today, showers and thunderstorms are likely. Some could be severe. Rain could be as high, total rainfall of 2 inches. Meantime, it's going to be 80. Tonight, showers and thunderstorms likely mainly before 7 p.m. Some storms could be severe, low about 60. So how severe and what's going to happen, we're going to find out more as the day goes on, and we will keep you updated. Tomorrow, all that rain's gone. Mostly sunny, high near 74. Tomorrow night, low around 56. Friday, again, nice. Sunny, high near 79. Right now in downtown Peoria, it is 55.
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2: It's Greg and Dan's show on WMBD with Phil Luciano. It is almost 6 o'clock. It's a beautiful start to the day. I think I somehow thought it wasn't going to look like this early on, but Nice sunrise, double cross over there at St. Mary's. Choose Greater Peoria Red, White, and Boom. Presented by i3 Broadband's on the way on July 4th. Just sneaking up on us pretty quick. 250, America 250. We're going to blow things up to celebrate America 250. And we would love you to come down to the river fronts, either side, whichever you choose. If you would like more information about what to do, what not to do, there's some things you can't bring. Go to redwhiteandboom.us.
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20: President Trump isn't quite done working in France. I'm Dave Anthony, Fox News. He has meetings with the leaders of India and Egypt. He's wrapped that up before leaving the G7 summit. There's a lot of focus on the U.S.-Iran deal.
21: It's a very strong deal. Nobody knows what it is, but it's very strong. And most people seem to be very happy.
20: Now, the president just again said in the agreement that'll be signed Friday, it'll prevent Iran from building nuclear weapons, setting up more negotiations on that, and reopen the Strait of Hormuz.
21: And the strait is going to be opening. It's already partially opened. It's going to be opening up soon in full over the next day or two.
20: And the president insisted stories about a $300 billion investment fund for Iran are false.
21: But it's a story. We are not investing 10 cents.
20: A potential snag in the deal. Iran insisting Israel pull forces from Lebanon and stop attacking Hezbollah militants there, but Israel launched more attacks yesterday. A few hours ago, President Trump posted something on Truth Social that some in Congress will not like, canceling today's hearing for Jake Clayton, his nominee for Director of National Intelligence. Senators had been pushing a quick confirmation, but in the post, the president wrote he needs his nominee for U.S. attorney, replacing Clayton, confirmed first.
22: The president initially picked his Housing Finance Agency Director Bill Pulte as DNI. Democrats reacted by refusing to extend FISA Section 702, which allows our intelligence agencies to spy on foreign targets without a warrant.
20: That's Fox's Jessica Rosenthal. Now, Pulte remains acting DNI, and the president says he will not agree to extend that FISA provision unless Republicans in Congress attach the Save America Act to it. New rules in that for voting, including proof of citizenship and ID requirements and outlawing most mail-in balloting. A small plane crashed late last night on the highway in Laredo, Texas.
23: One vehicle that was traveling southbound on Loop 20 was struck.
20: That's Laredo Police Officer Joe Baez. One of the six people on board was killed. Others hospitalized. Bystanders helped emergency crews get passengers out of the fiery wreckage. 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
3: WMBD Radio Local News. I'm Julia Bradley. Governor Pritzker signed the FY27 budget yesterday. The $56 billion plan is the largest in state history. Capital News Illinois reports top Democrats say they're focused on affordability this year. The budget makes investments in education, housing, and health care. There are also a new plan to give people losing their SNAP benefits a one-time payment of $400. And the 1 cent gas tax increase scheduled for July 1st is pushed back to January. The budget has new taxes on fantasy sports, prediction markets, and digital assets, and a tax on social media companies that could be challenged in court. Republicans argue creating taxes to help pay for new spending doesn't help Illinois' families. A shooting investigation is underway after a teenager was injured in Peoria's East Bluff Monday night. Police found the 18-year-old male with a gunshot wound to his abdomen near McClure and Central just before 10:45 p.m. He was taken to a hospital with serious injuries. Police Chief Brad Dixon says his department right now is focusing on Peoria's most dangerous intersections. He tells WMBD's Greg and Dan Show about a recent crash on War Memorial Drive.
24: I'm on the intersection. It's a 5-car accident, and I'm trying to help get traffic through, and I'm watching these cars blow these red arrows right in front of me.
3: If you're speeding, rolling through a red light, or are distracted or not wearing a seatbelt, PPD will stop you and give you a citation. Dixon says the traffic detail is not about writing tickets, but keeping everyone safe. Due to potential severe weather today, the Central Illinois Emergency Expo is postponed to tomorrow. Gretchen Pearsall says it will still be held at Peoria Shops at Grand Prairie. Between Dick's Sporting Goods and Route 91, emergency vehicles and first responders will be on hand from 4 to 7 p.m. tomorrow. More news in 30 minutes or as it breaks, and always at WMBDRadio.com.
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1: The 25 News First Alert forecast features multiple round of storm chances for our Wednesday with widespread severe storms possible. Our first round of storm chances will arrive this morning, mainly from 7 a.m. until noon, with heavy rain and a strong storm or two being possible. A greater risk for severe weather will arrive during the late afternoon into the evening, mainly after 4 p.m. All severe weather-related hazards are possible today, with damaging winds and a few tornadoes as our primary threats. I'm 25 News First Alert meteorologist Valent Salivari for WMBD Radio.
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6: Aren't you lucky you got up early? See the sun rise here. Nice start to the day, but things are going to get a little bit rough here. Afternoon could be worse than maybe late morning rush hour. We'll start to see some weather issues here. We'll just have to see. Right now we're getting pretty much normal slowdowns on Route 6. No big deal at this hour. And there are a couple of projects scheduled to start today, weather permitting. They'll last 2 to 3 weeks. This is some guardrail replacement at Forest Hill and Abington and on Town Line near University. You can get more information on our Traffic One Facebook page. I'm Ken Zerski, UfteringAutoGroup.com, Traffic One.
2: 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Women's Auxiliary did Donut Day recently. Next one coming up is our friend Nicholas Delgado out in Morton. He is a young man, and a few years ago, he on his own started this Going the Distance 5K run and walk. It's happening this weekend, June 20. That's this weekend, right? Yeah, June 20. Morton, Illinois, registration is now open. He is a man, young man. He's 21 now. He has moved, like so many of us are, about the plight of our friends and family and people that we know in our communities, and sometimes people we don't know. But we have a heart, right? And we want to help. So he decided to do this. This is what he likes to do. He's a runner. So he put this together, and over the years, it's turned into a premier race. 5K run and walk, June 20. Registration's open right now. It's at this website. Ready? Going the Distance 5K, with the number 5, goingthedistance5k.com. Go and have some fun. Hug somebody, help out the Salvation Army. If you can't do that, go to sapeoria.org to volunteer your time or to make a donation.
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0: Greg and Dan show with Phil. It is Wednesday. It is 6:09. It's a good-looking start to the day. Weather, a factor later. We'll talk about it in just a second. This hour is brought to you by Adam Merrick Real Estate. Adam and his team have a signature marketing program that they've had locked into place for years. What it really means for you is maximizing your return on investment. Find out the details at adammerrick.com. Let's start with the weather. Yesterday, of course, everybody was... This is how this goes around here in the Midwest. It happens in the wintertime, too. There is weather that is coming our way. There's no doubt about that. There's always weather, but I mean rainy weather.
1: Possibly severe weather today.
0: Stormy weather. And so you have that out there, right? The weather people, they know what they're doing. I don't like blasting those guys and gals. They know what they're doing. They know more than I do. And so they say, all right, the conditions are right. These are some of the things that are going to happen. So the day before, which was yesterday for all of us, we start then jockeying around a little bit. All right, I was going to do this job in the yard. I'm probably not going to be able to do that tomorrow. Or the kids were going to take a trip over to Bloomington. Maybe they shouldn't do that. Maybe they should stay put.
1: You had a press conference that was supposed to be outside today.
0: There is going to be a press conference for Red, White, and Boom.
1: But indoors.
0: Now it's been moved indoors just because in case. It could be at 10 o'clock. That it's fine.
1: Right.
0: But just in case, it's going to be inside. The fact of the matter is, we are going to have some heavy rainfall today. That's a given. Whether or not we have severe thunderstorms or we have tornadoes, they can't tell you exactly because that's not how the nature of this works.
1: You know, I would really hate to be a local weather forecaster these days. It's kind of like being a member of the media at all, which, yeah. I mean, the past 30 years has been like, gads, you know. I mean, you have, you know, crazy outliers who do disrespectful and terrible things in the media. And then if you're, you know, you can be on a radio station in Poughkeepsie and you're tarred with a brush. You're just like Geraldo Rivera, that kind of thing. But
0: way to bring his name up.
1: Well, I thought.
0: Seriously. I haven't thought of him in years. This morning, before I came to work, I saw a video of him introducing the guy who sings Hooked on a Feeling. What was it? B.J. Thomas.
1: Yes.
0: I saw that video 90 minutes ago.
1: Why?
0: I don't know. And the fact that you just said his name is killing me.
1: I brought him up because he was kind of the start of that sensationalism stuff.
0: Yeah.
1: But my point is, now you have online, on Facebook and other places, you have all of these storm chasers. Oh. And they make money off it from the clicks because they will probably get some clicks. Last week they got tons of clicks. You know what? It was helpful to see the size of those tornadoes bearing down on Marshall County and whatnot. But the point is, they start out early in the week, early, like days ahead, and it's all, we're all going to die. And then you got these poor guys who are on our local stations going, we're not like that.
0: We're not.
1: But then you're all hated. But then you're hated because of what all those crazy weather chasers do and try to spook us all week.
0: Millions of us in the Midwest, Missouri through Indiana, so we're right in the heart of all of that, are looking for this severe weather today. Possible power outages, sidebar parentheses. I went down to Missouri over the weekend. Coming back north on 55, I saw all of the crews of linemen that came to our town last week to put our lines back together, all going home.
1: Ah,
0: it was really kind of cool to see.
1: A job well done.
0: It was really, yeah. I wanted to like wave at them or something, but they're going to be coming back, probably.
1: I wonder how many, if it's going to be as big of an army. I'm going to guess no, but...
0: Forecasters are also waiting on Tropical Storm Arthur. First one of the season.
1: Arthur doesn't sound menacing.
0: Arthur is going to form along the Gulf Coast within hours.
1: Wow. So if you have a storm named, say, Duke, that
0: might kick your butt.
1: That sounds kind of tough. Arthur? Sounds polite.
0: Well, that's the drunk guy in that movie when we were young.
1: Okay, so he was a mess. That was Dudley Moore.
0: Dudley Moore, thanks.
1: A movie that you could not make these days.
0: Unbelievable movie.
1: It's still funny. It's kind of fun to watch it once in a while when you just say, okay, that was from a time long ago. Now we don't laugh at that.
0: 6:14 on WMBD. The G7 summit's underway. The Memorandum of Understanding, or as now we're all calling it, and by we, I mean media people, MOU. Oh, come on, man.
1: Not a memo.
0: Can we stop?
1: It's not a memo.
0: Memo of understanding is what it is between us and Iran. We signed it. We signed it being President Trump and Vice President Vance. They signed it electronically hilariously enough. And one of their parliament guys signed it. Not the chief guy. The parliament guy signed it.
1: That's kind of odd.
0: It is super odd. And so, and it goes into effect on Friday is when there'll be this big ceremony or something. But if you start listening to what's in the memorandum, nothing has changed.
1: No.
0: It's 60 more days.
1: Right.
0: Nobody's guaranteeing anything about nuclear. They have 30 days to open. You know when President Trump said the strait will open on Friday? No, it won't. It's in the memorandum. It's 30 days.
1: The part that I find really, really hard to believe, and I get it. It's hard to make progress. It's hard to end a war. I understand that. Are there actual human beings, people who are thinking, sentient, they vote, they drive cars, who are all excited this week? Like, yeah, it's over. I'm into this. And those updates, they're like, they come at them. It's breathless. It's exciting. Because it seems kind of crazy. My point of that is, what are they trying to churn out of the Oval Office?
0: I think they're trying to churn out. I really do believe this to be true. This is where the game of politics fascinates me. The game.
1: Not governance.
0: Yeah, not governance. The game. The game is, look like we're doing something really cool just before the midterms to try to turn that tide. Because right now, the tide is not good for Republicans.
1: But this does not come off like that. That's what I'm saying. It's been the same thing. Come on. At least 3 weeks. I'm kind of losing count now.
0: Me too.
1: It's the same thing.
0: I tell you, what's funny to me is, and this is the game of politics, J.D. Vance was on The View yesterday.
1: It was an odd sight.
0: But think about this. He doesn't like them, and they don't like him.
1: Nope.
0: But they both need each other. They did it for ratings, and he did it because he wants to be the president. And he's laying the groundwork of, look, I can be an everyday schmo and hang out with these ladies, and we can chuckle and laugh about stuff. That's what that was about. That is exactly what that was about.
1: And
0: it's interesting he did it while the president's out of the country.
1: It also is – it's right after he from his book, it made a tiny little headlines.
0: Oh, yeah, he's got the book, too.
1: About that. There's that. But also in the book, it was highlighted that I shouldn't have said that thing about Kamala Harris and others being crazy cat ladies. That was bad.
0: Yeah.
1: And I was wondering, why did this come out? Ah, because he's going to be on The View. Yeah. And that. Meantime, let's play this game. Where's Marco?
0: No kidding.
1: Does that scare you at all? I mean, here's the two thoughts. The two thoughts are, A, he's ticked off. He doesn't like this. He thinks this is a bunch of baloney. Because sometimes he does seem like the one adult in the room.
0: I agree with that.
1: Or is there something percolating over Cuba? That would not surprise me at all. So it's kind of, when there are characters missing from this play, I get a little bit scared.
0: Yeah. Hey, that guy left the stage like an hour ago. Is he coming back?
1: Where is he?
0: And finally, in the music world.
1: Oh, man.
0: Somebody passed. You talk to me. You know more about this than anybody.
1: You know, I saw overnight, because I'm one of those goofballs who gets up, goes to the restroom, and then reads for way too long. And I was like, oh, man, I didn't know Walter Parizider. Now, you
0: tell
1: might not know
0: is.
1: The name.
0: Yeah.
1: He is one of the three horn cogs of the band Chicago. There's Jimmy Pankow. You might know. He's the one who arranged it, the shorter guy. Very, very, very, very theatrical.
0: Yeah,
1: there's
0: cool.
1: Lee Lachlan, who played many, many instruments. He's the one founding member who still tours. Saw him last year with Chicago here in Peoria. And then there's Walter Parizider, and he played many instruments. He did a lot of sax. You might know him most particularly from the flute in this song. Right now I see an eighth grade mixer. A lot of awkward kids just kind of tottering back and forth, 1978.
0: What a beautiful piece of music.
1: There's a lot of people who can't stand it.
0: Really?
1: When it first came out, I was, 13, 14. Yeah. I was like, that's lame. Now I really dig it. I really do.
0: No,
1: very simple.
0: It's beautiful.
1: Yeah.
0: And playing the flute.
1: Yes.
0: It's, well, all of the, all of the wind instruments. But the flute seems to me like impossible.
1: Impossibly,
0: well,
1: you say.
0: Because it looks. I mean, I've held one. I've tried to make a noise, right? It's just this little. It's a saxophone's big. a trombone's big.
1: It's too right? Is a flute too delicate
0: it's like,
1: for you?
0: It's like, how is that beautiful music coming out of this little tube?
1: It's a fancy kazoo, Greg.
0: Or a recorder, right?
1: By the way, Walter Pirozider, he had been in ill health for a while. He had stopped touring years and years ago. He had had Alzheimer's, and there had been warnings from his family. He's probably not going to last too long, and indeed, he passed away today,
0: you,
1: age 85.
0: Nicely done. Nicely done. 620 on WMBD, traffic and weather coming up in just a couple of seconds. The folks at Adamerick Real Estate want you – this is – I know this seems like something that is manufactured. It really is what they believe. They don't want you to worry about selling your house. Let them do the hard work. You worry less. Move forward is a great saying because it has a double meaning. Move forward in your life, but also move. You're going to move. You're going to put your house on the market. You're going to do the due diligence that you need to do. You're going to let them at Adamerick Real Estate do their due diligence. Everybody agrees on a price, and off you go. If at any time in this process you need to cancel that listing agreement, things do change in people's lives, right? You can get out of it with no penalties, no fees, no nonsense. Just, okay, we're done. And I think that's a comfort that a lot of people would like to have in their back pocket. The other thing you have in your back pocket is their guaranteed sale program. If they don't sell your property in 59 days at a price you're happy with, they'll buy it. So you've always got that. And you got the reputation of a company, of a real estate group, that just gets the job done and has for a long, long time. Couple notes. You may say, well, they only handle real expensive houses. Not true. And they only do Peoria or Peoria and Pekin and Morton. That is not true either. The wide berth that is this region, if you can hear us, they're your people. 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
1: First, the warnings. Flood warning for the Illinois River at Peoria until further notice. And there's a flood watch for Peoria, Tazewell, and Woodford counties from 7 a.m. today until this evening. So today, showers and thunderstorms are likely. Greg, remember earlier today I said, hey, at least this forecast doesn't have the 75-mile-an-hour gusts like
0: last
1: week.
0: Yeah, that's what you said.
1: Guess what? They're back. So some storms could be severe, and rainfall could hit 2 inches. So we're waiting for the latest updates on that. The high today will be 80. Tonight, showers and thunderstorms likely, mainly before 7 p.m. So we're trying to get a bigger handle on that. We'll bring you news on the forecast as it develops today. Then tomorrow, all will be gone. Mostly sunny, high near 74. Tomorrow night, clear, low around 56. And Friday, sunny again, high near 79. Right now in downtown Peoria, it is 56.
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0: Greg and Dan with Phil right now. Let's go.

0: Way to go, Todd. It's our kindness moment of the day. It's wonderful when we hear stories from local people. That is what we have today. Today's title is called Cardinal Todd.
1: Cardinal Todd.
0: All right, here's the story. This is from our listener friend, John, who frequently, by the way, listens to us on the app as he travels. He is a traveling businessman.
1: And anyone can get that app.
0: He does business.
1: Yeah.
0: Much like Todd did. Yeah. Todd was traveling when he did his thing. This takes place at Busch Stadium last night.
1: Wow.
0: He sent us this early this morning.
1: That's how you do it.
0: While in St. Louis, I went to the Cardinals game. I got tickets through my daughter. You got to follow this for a second. This is kind of cute. I got tickets through my daughter, 8 at the time, who befriended the marketing manager of the Cardinals during a Cardinal caravan 8 years ago. So now his daughter's 16.
1: Holy smokes.
0: But when she was a little kid, she met the marketing guy, and he fixes them up
1: for
0: tickets.
1: What do you say? 8 years from now, I'll send you some tickets.
0: No, I guess they probably do it
1: probably
0: every once in a while, right?
1: Probably every year, yeah.
0: When I sat down with my tickets between the dugout and home plate.
1: Not bad.
0: There was a gentleman and his son, 10 years old, sitting next to me. I thought in my mind, if I catch a foul ball, I'm going to give it to this kid. That's what he thought. So, I mean, what are the odds, right? So you have the thought.
1: But
0: what are the odds that that's
1: going to
0: happen?
1: Yeah.
0: The dad was wearing the same batting jersey I had as a kid back in the 80s. Sure enough, seventh inning, a ball comes our way, bounces into the aisle, rolls under my legs, and goes in under the seat in front of me. I grabbed the ball, handed it to the kid within seconds. The smile on his face was awesome. Later that inning, the dad asked me if I'd ever caught one before, and I said, nope, that was my first. Later that inning, he says, you want to hold it? And so I held it for
1: That's
0: a couple
1: awesome.
0: Minutes and gave it back to him. At the end of the night, the Cardinals won. They thanked me for that. I told him to have a great evening and hold on to that ball forever.
1: Got to hold it for a little bit.
0: But everything about that story is beautiful.
1: Good story.
0: But
1: good
0: I also like how he manifested the ball coming to him.
1: Yeah.
0: Because any one person in that stadium, the odds of you getting a foul ball are minimal.
1: But at least he made that plan. How many times have we seen where someone does something not kind in that sort of situation?
0: Yeah.
1: Not that this guy would have, but you know what I mean? At least he had that little bit of an inkling. If something happens here, I'm going to do something good. It's always good to have that attitude.
0: I had so much fun, he said. I had a smile on my face all the way back to the hotel.
1: Yeah.
0: Now, this is one of those ones where we tell you all the time, John was the kind guy. And he was the Todd, right?
1: One of the Todds.
0: But it's okay to go ahead and tell your own story.
1: Oh, so there's that, yeah.
0: Share that with us if you do something kind.
1: Yes.
0: It's okay. We'll pat you on the back. And thank you, John. That was very nice. Here we go at 6:30 WMBD. It's time for news. We'll do Fox News first, then Julia Bradley, Greg and Dan Show with Phil.
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3: Fox News, I'm Gianna Gelosi. President Trump wraps up his G7 trip to France today. He is expected to hold a press conference at 10:30 a.m. Eastern Time, where we could learn more about a deal with Iran. The president said this a few moments ago.
4: They will never have a nuclear weapon, and you can't give Iran a nuclear weapon. And they will never have a nuclear weapon, so that's very, very strong. It's a very strong deal. Nobody knows what it is, but it's very strong. And most people seem to be very happy.
3: Meantime, Trump-backed Congressman Mike Collins won a Republican runoff in Georgia, beating Derek Dooley, trying to unseat Democratic Senator John Ossoff in November.
5: I'm going to work hard. I'm going to get the job done. And you know what? I'm going to come home. We don't need more career politicians.
3: Kevin Hearn won in Oklahoma. Barry Moore won in Alabama. 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
6: WMBD Radio Local News. I'm Julia Bradley. Governor Pritzker signed the FY27 budget into law yesterday. The $56 billion plan is the largest in state history. Capital News Illinois reports top Democrats say they're focused on affordability this year. The budget makes investments in education, housing, and health care. There's also a new plan that would give people losing SNAP benefits a one-time payment of $400. And the 1 cent gas tax increase scheduled for July 1st is being pushed back to January. Pritzker says the budget puts money back in people's pockets.
7: Working families need relief, and this Illinois budget makes that possible by making housing, education, healthcare, insurance, food, and other necessities more affordable and accessible.
6: The budget has new taxes on fantasy sports, prediction markets, and digital assets. There's also a tax on social media companies that could be challenged in court. Republicans argue creating taxes to help pay for new spending does not help Illinois' families. The East Peoria Police Department is nearly moved into its new home. The department says public operations will begin Monday at 8 a.m. at its new facility on Camp Street. It will be a transitional week next week as people can either go there or to the current building on Washington Street. Starting June 29th, all police operations will run out of the Camp Street building. Disability advocates and patients are seeking to block a law in Illinois that allows medical aid in dying. Capital News Illinois reports the federal lawsuit filed last week aims to block it before its September implementation. The complaint argues the practice is discriminatory and violates due process through a lack of safeguards and oversight. The law was signed last October and signed by the governor in December. Police Chief Brad Dixon says his department right now is focusing on Peoria's most dangerous intersections. He tells WMBD's Greg and Dan Show about a recent crash on War Memorial Drive.
8: I'm on the intersection. It's a five-car accident, and I'm trying to help get traffic through, and I'm watching these cars blow these red arrows right in front of me.
6: If you're speeding, roll through a red light, are distracted, or not wearing a seatbelt, the PPD will stop you and give you a citation. Dixon says the traffic detail is not about writing tickets, but keeping everyone safe.

0: heavy rain and a strong storm or two being possible. A greater risk for severe weather will arrive during the late afternoon into the evening, mainly after 4 p.m. All severe weather-related hazards are possible today with damaging winds and a few tornadoes as our primary threats. I'm 25 News First Alert meteorologist Valent Salivari for WMBD Radio.
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2: You know, we just have to see if this weather issue, we see it. It's out there. It's to our west and north, and we'll just have to see if it touches our morning rush hour traffic. Afternoon, it'll likely be the issue, but this morning, we should get through in pretty good shape. Route 6 traffic is just slowing down as usual. Mainly, we're seeing a northbound slowdown for now with that westbound 474 traffic tightening up into the crossover. Springs, still a good time to upgrade to 100% in-home fiber from i3 Broadband. 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
4: 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It's the Greg and Dan Show with Phil Luciano in for Dan DiOrio. It is an auspicious day. This is a big day. So the other day was Paige's one-year anniversary as producer of the Greg Dash.
5: Big party. All those gifts you gave her. Oh my gosh. Unbelievable. Her back was hurting taking all those to the car.
4: And then Saturday will be the 21st anniversary of the Greg and Dan Show.
5: Yeah, I'm giving you nothing.
4: And then you and I are celebrating 2 months.
5: That's a huge gift day.
4: Doing our thing.
5: Big gift day.
4: But 5 years ago today is the anniversary of this guy joining the crew, Caleb Kelch. Caleb, what's going on, man? Happy anniversary.
6: Thank you, Greg.
4: It's cool. 5 years ago, you started as our producer of the Greg and Dan Show.
6: I did.
4: I can't recall, so please help me remember, how that came to be. What was happening? I know so the previous guy was Corey, right?
6: Yes.
4: Corey Wara.
6: Correct.
4: And Corey went off to do some other things. So we
6: bigger and better things.
4: Yeah. So we were left without a producer. How did you come to know about the job and all that stuff?
6: I actually had applied for another job at this radio group, and I guess somehow my name came to your attention, and I had been in the process of interviewing. I think I interviewed 2 or 3 times, and my understanding was I was in the, you know, kind of the running, the final few for that other position here.
4: What was that, Joe?
6: And that was the producer for the afternoon show.
4: Okay.
6: And next thing I know it, on Wednesday or Thursday morning, I'm getting a text from Greg Batten.
4: Oh, my God.
6: And
4: that's exciting.
6: As a local person, I'm from East Peoria, you know, as a local person, I remember kind of flipping out, like, what?
5: And now look at this.
6: You know?
4: Now he knows everything.
5: No respect.
4: Zero respect.
6: Yeah. It was crazy. And,
4: that's the trouble, letting people get to know you.
5: Yeah.
4: Because as long as you've got an aura,
5: it's fine. If you're like the Wizard of Oz.
6: I used to look up to him.
4: And so that is all kind of coming back to me. So you started, and you had not worked in radio. Had you just graduated from college or no?
6: Well, I had worked in radio, but kind of as promotions. I had worked at another location here town, and then I was in college, and I went to Milliken and Decatur, and so I worked at a radio station there as well my entire senior year of college. And, so I plus the college radio station, so yes and no, you know, and this was my first real, I guess, adult job. I graduated right after college, and I think it was like a month right after when I got hired here.
4: So when you started as the producer of the Greg and Dan Show, you had never done that kind of thing exactly before.
6: Not exactly.
4: And we didn't really know you, and you didn't really know us. And there's that whole learning curve when you're new with people.
6: Yeah.
4: And I remember you being extremely quiet, not
6: still
4: saying
6: am.
4: Too much.
6: Still am.
4: No, you're not. And so you have that. You have to learn that, right? You have to learn how what's Greg like? What's Dan like? What's the news people? Or what are they like? All that stuff. And it's cool to watch that. I've done it now so many times with producers. It's cool to see that happen to me. And then so you go along and you produce for us for 3 years.
6: Yeah, 3 years.
4: And then you got promoted up, and we're going to get to that in a minute. But what I want to know, Phil and Caleb, is what you learned about Greg and Dan in the three years that you worked with us.
6: Oh, boy.
4: You see it as at our worst and at our best.
6: Yeah.
4: Were you here for Dan's cancer?
6: Yeah, I was.
4: Oh, man, that was a mess. He had to be at home all the time, remember?
6: Yep.
4: And he was on the air through the computer. I looked at him through a computer screen for like a year.
5: That's tough.
4: Yeah.
5: That's hard to
4: do. Yeah.
6: Yeah, I was. In fact, I mean, there were times when you were on vacation, you know, then it was Dan and I.
4: Yeah.
6: And Dan was on the computer. And Julia knows this. We had a couple times where we're in the middle of a segment, and all of a sudden Dan's computer and tie line cuts out. And
4: you're by yourself.
6: And I'm like, Julia, come on.
4: That's no fun.
6: It's 6:40.
5: And listening out there, you might think, well, what's the big deal? Well, if you don't do this all the time, and even if you do it all the time, and there's a change, and you're
6: especially
5: supposed to be talking to someone about
6: segment,
5: something, you're like, he's got to tap dance verbally, and that isn't easy.
6: No, and I think that, you know, that was certainly that. I think that moment right there, and I'm getting to your question here, Greg, is that moment with Dan taught me a lot about myself, and also taught me a lot about what I can and want to become in radio. And I think a big thing was, okay, this was a great moment, kind of throw me into the fire of, okay, I got to step up. I've got to, you know, find my voice, right? I got to be ready. And with that, I think without you guys realizing it, you taught me that, right? I don't even think you guys meant to teach me that. You taught me that.
4: We don't mean to teach anything to anybody.
6: I noticed.
5: Don't blame us.
6: But if anything, I will say about the two of you guys are really good at this. And I don't say that to blow smoke up anyone's butts. I'm genuinely serious about that. You guys are really good at this. And this area is so, so darn lucky to have what you guys give us every day for almost 21 years. I can't believe it. Honestly, I mean, I remember growing, and that's, I know it's crazy.
4: Don't even say
6: I remember
4: this.
6: Growing up
4: don't
6: and,
4: even say
6: and
4: this
6: hearing
4: sentence.
6: You guys, listening to you guys, and I know, I'm sorry, I'm aging you guys out.
4: Here's the deal. The only reason you got hired is because your last name is Kelch, and I thought you were related to Dan.
6: I am.
4: I know, but I thought closer. I thought he was your dad. I was like, oh my gosh, Dan Kelch's kid's coming in, right? Now, the Kelch family is a very big, well-known name around Central Illinois. I did recognize your last name. Dan is a
6: big
4: shirt
6: reason
4: tail.
6: Why. Yeah.
4: Is he a cousin or uncle? Or
6: he's my dad's cousin.
4: Dad's cousin. But there's something cool about growing up and then getting on the radio there.
6: Yeah.
4: I think it's amazing that you've been able to do. And then, so then let's get to this. You get promoted. You get to be our program director or what
6: like
4: do we call brand manager. So you technically supervise everything that happens on this radio station. That's your job. Mm-hmm. All the news, all the commercials, all the stuff. That is your responsibility. Whether you like it or not, that's your job, right? And it's a hard job. I've done it three times here over the years, and it is a...
6: Yeah, I can't believe you not only decided once, but three times.
4: I drink too much.
5: And he gets lost. He keeps walking back in. I thought I was supposed... Oh, that's right. I quit. I'm back. Oh, well. All right, I'll stay.
6: It is a lot. You're right. But I'll tell you, there are moments where... And I think, Greg, I think you and I have talked about this over the years. There are moments that, man, when you get that sense of, like, gratitude and, like, just being grateful for what we get to do... Like just those small little gyms.
4: It's fun. It's fun. You know? Who did we just talk to? Oh, we were talking to Chief Dixon recently, the new chief of the Peoria Police Department. And we were talking to him about his early days of being an officer. He goes, every day, I was so excited to go to work. I was so excited because you didn't know what was going to happen. We still feel that. I do anyway, even after all these years, about this business. You never know what's going to happen. Now, sometimes you never know what's going to happen, and you want to pull all the hair out of your head.
5: Or it scares the bejeebers
4: out
5: of
4: you. Or it scares you.
6: And by the way, I have a lot less hair now than I did 5 years ago.
4: I've noticed that. Well, happy fifth anniversary.
6: Thank you.
4: To Mr. Caleb Kelch, and we appreciate you. I can't even begin to tell you how many times you have helped me and Phil and Danny and all the folks that folks here on the radio all the time you help us.
5: The one thing you don't get to see, Greg, because, you know, I'd have that afternoon show that I, you know, sometimes show up.
4: Yeah.
5: But I'm not here. Yeah. But the thing is, all day, it's like a parade to Caleb's office. And it's and one day after another, Caleb. And a lot of times it's for stuff that needs to happen. For other times it's just goofing around. Yeah. And he just looks like, as the day goes on, like just his eyes get droopier and droopier. Trying to help, but also trying to stay away.
4: It's part therapy job. Your therapist.
6: No,
5: belly scratching.
6: And Phil's very accurate with the voices. It really is like that.
4: I know exactly who he's talking about. All right, man. Congratulations.
6: Thank you. Appreciate it.
4: We got traffic and weather coming up in just a couple of seconds. Here on the Greg and Dan Show with Phil. Pearl Technology. Okay. I don't want to be one of these guys that's like, oh, there are so many bad things going on that you got to keep an eye on. But guess what? There's a lot of bad things going on that you need to keep an eye on in the cyber world. The folks at Pearl, their job every single day, every single minute, actually, of every day, is to use their skills, technology, brains and smarts to keep your company safe. And what I'm talking about is this world of cyber crime where people are out there trying to grab onto your data, my data, your data, everybody's data, so that they can make money off of it. They sell it. They hold you ransom. And when that happens, you are out of business temporarily. Sometimes you're out of business permanently. I know that sounds like the sky is falling kind of stuff, but I'm telling you, every day it happens. Every day it happens here, multiple times, where people are trying to get in to servers and data centers so that they can hold ransom, hold that stuff ransom. Pearl imagine guys in white cowboy hats. They're the white hat good guys protecting you from that. But the key is you do have to contact them. They can't do it by osmosis. You have to make a holler at them, go to the website, and say, hey, come on over and let us understand what's going on here. Here's how you do it. Just go to pearltechnology.com. It's the connection that matters most, you and Pearl. 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
7: Yeah, most of this rush hour is going to be good, and we're almost at the busy hour here, and we should get through that, too, before any weather issues come later in this morning rush hour, midday and afternoon. I think weather is going to be the issue. But overall, we're seeing normal traffic on Route 6. It's mainly northbound that's slowing down. Westbound 474 crossover, then northbound Route 6 up to Route 150 War Memorial Drive. The ramps are still closed eastbound War Memorial Drive to southbound Route 6 and southbound Route 6 to both directions, I-74. Not much yet, but we'll start to see that traffic build on the McCluggage Bridge soon. 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
5: All right, first your flood warnings. We got one for the Illinois River at Peoria until further notice.
4: Okay.
5: So that's how much rain we're going to be getting.
4: Boy, that could be forever.
5: There's also a flood watch for Peoria, Tazewell, and Woodford counties from 7 a.m. today till this evening. And today, what's going to happen? Well, we're looking for a finer point on the forecast, but here's what we know so far. Showers and thunderstorms likely. Some could be severe. Could be heavy rainfall to the point of 2 inches of water.
4: All at once.
5: Which, boom.
4: Boom,
5: yeah,
4: done.
5: That's the upside is that the storm's going to last 3 seconds. The gusts could be 75 miles an hour, and that could be this afternoon. It could be tonight. The high today, 80. Low tonight, 60. When we get more news about this rain, we will bring it to you. Tomorrow, going to be sunny, high near 74. Friday, going to be sunny, high near 79. So, going to get dry and nice very quickly. Right now, in downtown Peoria, 59.
4: I've never had that thought before. Wouldn't it be amusing slash crazy weird if the rain just fell all at once?
5: In cartoon world, it would be fun.
4: In cartoon world, it would be so fun.
5: But though I live in cartoon world, most people do not. And if that much rain fell with one blast, all our homes would be pretty much not be leveled, but destroyed.
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4: 6:56, the Greg and Dan Show with Phil. A couple of little notes here. I want to say a big thank you to somebody that I don't really even know. But my wife, you know, or Yvonne, she yesterday was going to be in a golf outing at the Den at Fox Creek in Bloomington. It's the IHSA golf outing because she sits on the Civic Center Authority Board and they play in that golf outing to support the IHSA. And just before she got to the golf course, she hit a pothole and blew a tire.
5: Ooh.
4: She drives a car with low profile kind of racing-ish kind of tires, so they don't take potholes very well. And it happened right around 11:45. She called me, and I said, well, park it in the parking lot, and I will get on the horn and start trying to figure out what I can do. I ended up meeting these people via the phone from Don Owen Tire. Don't know them. Don't know. Never heard of them.
5: Normal or Bloomington, something like that?
4: I think Bloomington.
5: Gotcha.
4: Right? Talked to Danny, the service manager.
5: That
4: I talked to him many times.
5: I've heard that guy's really good.
4: Throughout the afternoon, they went over, got the tire, blah, blah, blah. Long, real long story. They had to jump through enormous hoops. And by 4:45, she had a brand new tire on her car. She never had to do anything other than just drive away.
5: Isn't that amazing?
4: I just wanted to say to those people, that is how you do it. I don't know them. I know they've been around for about 40 years in Bloomington. Don Owen Tire, you guys are awesome.
5: And you think about how it used to be with tires. You get, you know, you get a blowout or whatever, yeah, and you're on the side of the road and yeah, jack it up, which I can do. But,
4: oh, I can too.
5: But, so, you know, A, it's oftentimes you're in a place that's not that right, safe. I mean,
4: well, my wife's car doesn't even have a spare. Yeah. There's no spare.
5: I don't even know if my wife's does. I think mine might. I don't even know because they don't a lot of times.
4: Well, and they don't know me either, right? Yeah. So they're like trusting me that I'll be able to pay for this thing on the phone. Which, you know, and that's the thing. He goes, give me your card, blah, blah, blah. All right, I'll send you a receipt. Done. That's unbelievable.
5: That is amazing. That's great. That's why you got to like the
4: the internet.
5: The internet and smaller towns. I mean, Bloomington Normal isn't like a cow town, but still.
4: No,
5: if you'd have done that in Chicago, that might have been a little bit difficult.
4: Right. So good going. Thank you.
5: Yes, yes, yes.
4: You got something going on at your house for the last few days.
5: It's near the end of Koronica, my wife's part-month-long birthday celebration. Her birthday is
4: birthday is the 19th.
5: Yes, and so every day she gets a gift. It's a small gift. Now,
4: And why is it called Koronica?
5: Her name's Karen.
4: Okay.
5: Koronica.
4: I just wanted to make clear.
5: Yeah, and so we've done this since I've known her, so it's been going on like 14 years now, 15th year of actually the gifts, okay? And so the gifts are small. When we started, a dollar gift could be okay. Now it's really challenging to find $1.25 gifts to go through. I mean, she gets regular gifts on her birthday.
4: Yeah.
5: But last night she opened up something. It was this little wadded up thing. I'm like, what is that? She looked at it. She opened it. She goes, what is that? I'm like, what? We don't know.
4: You bought it?
5: Yes. We think it might be some sort of earrings. We think. our guesses were either octopus or cake. No idea.
4: That's hilarious. Koronica.
5: Yes, sir.
4: It is news time now.
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18: He insists the U.S.-Iran deal is a great one. I'm Dave Anthony, Fox News.
19: For a lot of reasons, but number one by far, 99.9% is they will never have a nuclear weapon.
18: And this morning, while sitting next to Egypt's leader at the G7 summit in France, President Trump also warned Iran,
19: if they don't behave, we'll go right back to dropping bombs right smack in the middle of their head.
18: The president also insists the U.S. would not invest a dime in Iran, and the agreement that will be signed Friday will fully reopen oil and other shipping in the Strait of Hormuz.
19: And the market has gone wild, and oil has come tumbling down.
18: As for critics of the deal, the president says,
19: you know, the stupid people want to have a worldwide depression.
18: Also at the summit, G7 leaders have pledged more military and financial support for Ukraine in the war against Russia. We're learning more about the plot the FBI thwarted to attack the UFC Freedom 250 event at the White House Sunday night. 5 people under arrest, 18 others being investigated.
20: They're facing multiple charges, including conspiracy to commit murder. Investigators say the plot called for drones to drop explosives, which would then trigger a mass evacuation toward a pre-staged sniper team. Then a second wave of attackers would breach the White House gates. The mother of one of the alleged suspects, Tyson Proper, contacted authorities over concerns about her son's recent behavior, firearm purchases, and his communications with people he met online. Her call to investigators ultimately led to Tyson's arrest and helped foil the plot.
18: Fox's Todd Pyro. Went in a loss for President Trump in Georgia. The Republican he backed won a Senate primary runoff. Congressman Mike Collins beat Derek Dooley.
21: Hey, y'all know what the mission is. It's to put a Republican in that seat and get rid of that John Ossoff in November. Return this seat to the people of Georgia.
18: But another Republican the president endorsed in Georgia, Burt Jones, lost a runoff for governor. He was defeated by Rick Jackson. Trump-backed Republicans won Senate primaries in 2 other states. Congressman Kevin Hern in Oklahoma and Barry Moore in Alabama. 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
22: WMBD Radio Local News. I'm Julia Bradley. Governor J.B. Pritzker signed the FY27 budget into law yesterday. The $56 billion plan is the largest in state history. Capital News, Illinois reports top Democrats say they're focused on affordability this year. The budget is making investments in education, housing, and health care. There's also a new plan that would give people losing SNAP benefits a one-time payment of $400 and a one-cent gas tax increase scheduled for July 1st is being pushed back to January. The budget has new taxes on fantasy sports, prediction markets, and digital assets. It also has a social media tax on companies that could challenge that in court. Republicans argue creating taxes to help pay for new spending does not help Illinois families. The Washington City Council is lending a hand to improve Washington Plaza. Council Monday night approved contributing $500,000 for the formerly known Sunnyland Plaza for infrastructure improvements and related expenses. The plan also calls for a quarter acre of land being donated by the plaza's owner for green space. Ward 3 Alderman Brandon Moss says it's a chance to create another economic engine for Washington.
23: It's always tough to spend money, but you have to look at it as an investment in that part of town.
22: There's no timeline for the project, but the agreement requires all work to be completed in 2 years. Peoria's south side is undergoing major sewer system work as part of the combined sewage overflow project. While the project is in year 4 of the nearly 2-decade venture, Peoria Public Works spokesperson Nick McMillian tells 25 News it'll take another year to complete the current section of the project.
24: This infrastructure that we're putting in is allowing the rainwater, the stormwater, to not enter into the storm sewer, the combined sewer. It just allows it to naturally enter into the ground and absorb into the ground.
22: McMillian says the citywide project is expected to take 18 years to complete, ending in 2039 at a cost of $12 million. More news in 30 minutes or as it breaks, and always at WMBDRadio.com.
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1: The 25 News First Alert forecast features multiple round of storm chances for our Wednesday with widespread severe storms possible. Our first round of storm chances will arrive this morning, mainly from 7 a.m. until noon, with heavy rain and a strong storm or two being possible. A greater risk for severe weather will arrive during the late afternoon into the evening, mainly after 4 p.m. All severe weather-related hazards are possible today with damaging winds and a few tornadoes as our primary threats. I'm 25 News First Alert meteorologist Valence Lavari for WMBD Radio.
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3: You know, watch your fire equipment on Richwoods Boulevard between Malek and Sterling. I think we'll get through this 7 o'clock hour okay before we start to see some weather maybe in that 8 o'clock hour. But overall, just normal traffic we're seeing now, and that's just slow traffic on Route 6. Not as bad southbound. Northbound is reduced speeds through the work zone with westbound traffic on I-474 starting just before Route 8. 272-1813 is the OSF Medical Group Traffic Spotter Hotline. 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
4: All right, we talked about it many years ago when we were all saying, hey, let's build something down by the ballpark. 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Modern Gentleman, the Modern Gentleman, is the store that we were talking about all those years ago. They opened about a year and some change ago. Aaron and Heidi have a wonderful eye for clothing for men. It is called the Modern Gentleman. It is a men's clothing store. It is beyond that. It is a beacon that we still have shopping. 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It is the coolest clothing store, folks. 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And Heidi will show you, by the way, she's very proud to show you this, that many of the fashions that they have at the Modern Gentleman could be used by women. 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Father's Day is Sunday. 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
4: It's Greg and Dan show with Phil Luciano. This hour is brought to you by Adamerick Real Estate. 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Click on some info, load in some info. 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Okay, I want to read you something. Hi, Phil.
5: Hi.
4: Welcome to the show, everybody. Weather is the news story, right? Probably today. We're all watching it out the side eye. And we're like, okay, I know I got stuff to do today. Where am I going to be? What's going to happen? Right now, it doesn't look like it's going to rain for a little bit. It will rain a little bit this morning. There will be a thunderstorm or two this morning.
5: Could be later, this afternoon. Not sure.
4: Well, yeah, later today, it's going to refire, I think.
5: Yeah, tonight. And that's the thing. I've seen both. But, yeah, it's going to happen
4: people,
5: in two waves.
4: A lot of people in the weather business talk about the cap.
5: If the cap blows off,
4: then you got stuff happens. Whatever. We'll keep you posted. Within the last hour, President Trump said something about this whole memorandum. Is that right?
5: A memorandum of understanding.
4: Of understanding, the MOU. And what would happen if Iran doesn't follow in... Okay, so before I even get to... there's a quote I'm about to read to you that is so something.
5: I'm ready.
4: You haven't seen it yet.
5: I haven't.
4: I'm excited to read it to you.
5: Okay.
4: But what I'm getting at here. So we have this memorandum. It was signed, J.D. Vance, President Trump, both signed it electronically. One of the head guys in Iran at the head of their parliament, but not their head guy, signed it. It is to go into effect Friday. It then kicks off a 60-day window to get things done. The strait will not be open on Friday, as President Trump says. In the memorandum, it's 30 days to open the strait. They got to go in and get the mines out or deactivate them.
5: Right.
4: And there's all kinds of things that have to happen. That is in the memorandum.
5: This big signing of we're going to be in a delay for a while again.
4: So President Trump this morning issued, just an hour ago, this statement and said the U.S. will resume military action if Tehran fails to comply with the recent peace framework. He was speaking to reporters alongside the president of Egypt at the G7 summit. He emphasized that the current agreement is only a non-binding memorandum of understanding. Again, it's non-binding. I don't know why everybody's jumping up and down about this thing. But can I read you the quote? Here it comes. Get ready.
5: Oh, I thought this was already
4: No, this is the quote.
5: More, you say.
4: Quote, it's a memorandum of understanding, and if I don't like it, we'll go back to shooting at them, dropping bombs on their head. If I don't like it, if they don't behave, we'll go right back to dropping bombs right smack in the middle of their head, okay?
5: That's what he said.
4: Dropping bombs in the right smack in the middle of their head.
5: If you kids don't pipe down back there, I'm going to turn the station wagon around. I don't even get it. I don't get this whole thing. We've talked about this before, but just quickly I will say, there's so much ballyhoo about this agreement.
4: That's a good word.
5: Nothing has changed over the past 3 weeks. They've signed a piece of paper to say, we'll keep talking. The nuclear hole, the nuclear proliferation issue, still not addressed. So nothing happened even in best case scenario. And now you're telling me that this is a good faith effort to negotiate, but still there's this warning of bombs, and it's non-binding. I don't know what this is. I understand. I get the notion that politics is a lot of theater. You try to get people to say, hey, there's my guy, that's good.
4: Or if
5: you're unsteady, well, at least they're doing something. But we keep getting the same message over and over and over. It doesn't make any sense.
4: I said earlier that an hour or so ago, I think, that I, in me watching the game of politics, that I thought this was all to try to push it as close as they could to the fall elections. And then we do something great, and then that helps push Republicans.
5: Positive spin going forward.
4: A listener sent a note and said something different. They think it is to try to hit July 4th.
5: And
4: like to try to have this all go boom, happy birthday, happy 250, America, and we just did this deal all on the same day. That's not a bad theory.
5: Or maybe it's to just kick this can to the other side of July 4th. So it's more like celebrating America, da-da-da-da-da, and it's July 5th. Okay, resume the bombing.
4: I can't remember the talking head I heard this morning say that they believe this will be kicked all the way to the end of this presidency and hand it off to the next guy.
5: Yeah, and then blame him.
4: Well, and we have been dealing with these guys for almost 50 years.
5: Right,
4: so.
5: Of course.
4: Yeah,
5: of course.
4: One last one, and then we're going to talk a little soccer. This one comes from, what's that guy's name, James Carville, the mouth of the South.
5: Rage and
4: he made a bold prediction yesterday, and he said Donald Trump will quit the presidency before Easter of next year.
5: And I saw that. Yeah. I don't know if he gave any reasons for that.
4: He's bored.
5: Yeah.
4: Because he's bored, and the pressure of all of it, once the election happens in the fall, according to James Carville, that the sweeping dismissal of the Republican wave will be too much for him to handle. And he said, and he gets bored. He's bored of this Iran thing. It's just too much of the same stuff all the time.
5: And by that time, indeed, he'll be even more of a lame duck. I mean,
4: that's for sure.
5: That's par for course if you're a president in your second term.
4: And here's something very interesting. Nearly half of Americans, 48%, do not consider themselves Democrats or Republicans.
5: How many?
4: 48%.
5: Wow.
4: That is a huge problem for both of those parties.
5: I wonder.
4: I consider myself that. I do not consider myself a Democrat or Republican. I don't even like the word independent.
5: I wonder how that number relates to years of your. I'm going to guess it's bigger.
4: I'll go find that. Yeah. I don't have the answer.
5: That's interesting.
4: World Cup stuff. What's going on?
5: So the next game, of course, for the United States
4: is
5: on Friday.
4: Where are they
5: taking
4: playing?
5: On the evil Australia.
4: Can't stand them.
5: They'll be. It's hard to work up any antipathy against Crocodile Dundee, you know? They will be playing at 2 p.m. our time Friday in Seattle, okay? And so I was checking on the latest news with what's going on because I try to get into it. I'm just not a big soccer guy.
4: Yeah,
5: I don't mind watching it. But I did find an interesting story about this. You know who's going to be there? Hoochies, Cougars, women of ill repute.
4: Oh, okay. Now I get it.
5: Yeah.
4: I thought Hoochies and Cougars were names of teams. Those are not teams?
5: Yeah, the Hoochies are playing the Cougars.
4: The Australian Hoochies?
5: They're going to be a cocktail dress.
4: Are you saying to me?
5: Yes.
4: Are you saying to me that people who trade favors for money?
5: Well, I would say they're more like gold diggers. And according to the New York Post, so you know this is 100% true, but they're talking about – that talks about people, and then it describes only women. And I could see where guys are in on this too under different motivations. But they're saying is that single people are flocking to the cities that are hosting the World Cup, and they're looking for rich, eligible, international soccer diehards. And I don't think it's because they're soccer fans. I think women's case, they're looking for a guy with a big fat wallet. And they want.
4: Is this like a Bull Durham thing? Remember that movie? Susan Sarandon?
5: Yeah, but she was like into the ball players.
4: Oh, okay.
5: The women.
4: They're looking for money.
5: They're looking for
4: the payday.
5: Yes.
4: The payday.
5: There happen to be soccer fans who have giant fistfuls of cash in their pocket. And the guys apparently are, you know, they're looking for, they're guys.
4: I know they're
5: pigs.
4: Yeah,
5: but the women are saying that it's such an exciting time for us single girlies. I've been updating my profile with new summertime pictures, photo of me in my Team USA and Team Mexico soccer jersey. So she just switches jerseys to appeal to different demographics at times. And apparently this is a thing. Now,
4: so
5: many? Enough that the New York Post noticed and did a story.
4: So are these ladies going after the players?
5: No, the dudes.
4: They're going after fans.
5: Yeah, they're just, looking for guys with big wallets. I mean, the players are busy. They get escorted away right quick.
4: Yeah, they're
5: just looking for well-heeled menfolk.
4: That is interesting.
5: Yeah, yeah.
4: The world, sidebar, parentheses. The world isn't really that hard to figure out. Because, right, that game's the game.
5: Yes.
4: That game is the game.
5: That's a more interesting game in many ways than the game on the pitch.
4: 719 on WMBD. Phil, check the weather in a second. Ken will have traffic. 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
3: Yeah, right now it doesn't look too bad. Westbound McCluggage Bridge, normally we start to see a little bit of that traffic, so it's just lighter traffic anticipating the weather issues today, possibly. On Route 6, that is slowing down. Northbound from I-474, westbound 474 from Route 8, the crossover. And again, it's just slow traffic and reduced speeds. We're not talking about delays here. And War Memorial Drive actually looking pretty good. We were seeing a backup in this later half of this busy hour, eastbound on War Memorial Drive between Allen Road, heading down towards I-74. Sterling Glen, that light. Not seeing that yet, but we'll keep an eye on it. 272-1813 is the OSF Medical Group Traffic Spotter Hotline. I'm Ken Zersky, UfteringAutoGroup.com, Traffic 1.
5: All right, first your warnings. That's a flood warning for the Illinois River at Peoria until further notice. And there's a flood watch for Peoria, Tazewell, and Woodford counties until this evening. So today, there are apparently going to be two blasts of showers and or thunderstorms. That's what's likely to happen. Some could be severe. We have a moderate risk of severe weather, which could include gusts of 75 miles an hour. And the rainfall could hit 2 inches total. High today will be 80. Tonight, we have the same sort of scenario, showers and thunderstorms likely. How severe, we shall see. The low is going to be about 60. Tomorrow, sunny, high near 74. Friday, sunny, high near 79. Right now in downtown Peoria, 60.
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4: All right, let's get going. Let's get this show done. You know what we should do? We should probably start the show.
5: Have we not started it yet?
4: It doesn't feel like it.
5: It's the jumper cables.
4: It's the Greg and Dan Show with Phil. Good morning to you. I don't know what you're going to do today. Go out in the rain. Take your umbrella. I did that the other day. I forgot my umbrella one time when it was raining. I was like, that was dumb. I knew it was going to rain.
5: Do you keep an umbrella in your house?
4: I keep it in the garage.
5: Okay, so you've got one of those fancy attached garages. We do not.
4: Yeah, yeah.
5: And that's the one I always forget. I always forget because we have a detached garage. I don't have an umbrella in the house.
4: You need one in your garage.
5: I need to have one everywhere.
4: Okay.
5: Everywhere at all times.
4: Talk to me, brother. What do we need?
5: We need a way to better help young people understand all of the hardships, I say, we endured not too long ago. Here's what I'm talking about. This is a collection of things that younger people just don't get.
4: Okay.
5: This one guy says, I baffled my son by telling him I used to go to the library to get newspapers from our area to look up help wanted ads, then go home, type up a resume and cover letter. Then I'd put both into an envelope and mail it to a company, and then a week later call the company to see if they got my resume.
4: That wasn't that long ago.
5: No, it wasn't.
4: What a horrendous mess.
5: It takes so long, so much effort, so much work.
4: God. The want ads in the back of the newspaper, you're a former newspaper guy. I actually missed that. I think there were some wonderful things. I got my first radio job because of an ad
5: really?
4: In the back of the Journal Star.
5: What did it say? DJ they wanted?
4: No, a part-time.
5: Low-paying person.
4: Part-time
5: wanted.
4: Board op, weekends only.
5: Ah.
4: I was at a payphone in the Quad Cities selling welding supplies for my dad. I was on my lunch break, and I called. I called and talked to Mr. Steve Young.
5: And they said, come on in.
4: I was working for him 2 weeks later.
5: And the part that's interesting is he answered the phone.
4: Yeah. No, he answered the phone. Yeah.
5: Like you call someone.
4: And he said yes.
5: And I was on the phone. I remember when I was doing – we'll do more of these later. I remember, though, that when I was out and about doing reporting, and this wasn't that long ago, where I would have to carry sometimes – my pockets stuffed with coins, because I'd be at a place like, say, Stark County, and I'd have to find the payphone in Stark County and call people doing my job. I mean, can you imagine even functioning anymore without a cell phone?
4: No,
5: It was so. It was like we were Neanderthals with our coins and our payphones.
4: And the hand typed out resume. You got another one real quick?
5: I do have this one. We'd have to go through the new TV guide each week to see what was coming up. Lord. We'd say things, if I can stay awake till midnight on Saturday, Dracula is on.
4: I adored the TV guide so much. We subscribed, and I loved it when it came in the mailbox every week. I always did the crossword puzzle. I loved the TV guide.
5: You had to. And I remember Lois looking, because, you know, back then you only had how many stations? You didn't have that many stations.
4: Oh, yeah. Right.
5: And a movie that I loved, like Pride of the Yankees, the story of Lou Gehrig. Okay. It was on like twice a year on WGN in Chicago, Channel 9. And I'd be like, okay, is it going to be this week? Yeah. Is it going to be this week?
4: But think about you. But your TV guide was different than ours, right? Because you had more stations than we did.
5: Not really. I mean,
4: we only had four.
5: Yeah, we had five. We can counting PBS. Okay. Well, we had UHF stations, but that was like, who knows what kind of.
4: Did they sell ads in that magazine?
5: In TV Guide?
4: Yeah.
5: Yeah.
4: Okay, so it was ad supported.
5: Well, especially by the TV networks.
4: Yeah, okay.
5: Lots of those. Okay. Lots of those.
4: What a piece of literature. That's unbelievable.
5: It's great to look up those ads nowadays. You can still look up, you know, 1977 Bob Hope special. And it's fun to just look at those things. Yeah.
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0: Fox News, I'm CJ Papa. President Trump will take questions at a news conference later this morning to discuss the peace deal with Iran. But during a sit-down with the president of Egypt, the president gave a preview.
18: They will never have a nuclear weapon, so that's very, very strong.
0: Fox's Peter Ducey at the summit.
19: In this meeting, he was talking about how if they didn't make a deal right now, there would be a global depression, which speaks to the economic pressure President Trump and his team have been feeling back home, especially with high gas prices.
0: Oil holding around $76 a barrel, the lowest in 3 months. Alabama Congressman Barry Moore, endorsed by President Trump, raced to victory in the Republican primary to fill the Senate seat of Tommy Tuberville, who is running for governor against former Democratic Senator Doug Jones. An interest rate decision, 2 p.m. today, Eastern Time, from the Federal Reserve. 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
20: WMBD Radio Local News. I'm Julia Bradley. Governor Pritzker signed the FY27 budget into law yesterday. The $56 billion plan is the largest in state history. Capital News Illinois reports top Democrats say they're focused on affordability this year. The budget makes investments in education, housing, and health care. There's also a new plan that will give people losing SNAP benefits a one-time payment of $400. And the 1 cent gas tax increase scheduled for July 1st is being pushed back to January. Pritzker says the budget puts money back in people's pockets.
21: Working families need relief, and this Illinois budget makes that possible by making housing, education, health care, insurance, food, and other necessities more affordable and accessible.
20: The budget has new taxes on fantasy sports, prediction markets, and digital assets. There's also a tax on social media companies that could be challenged in court. Republicans argue creating taxes to help pay for new spending doesn't help Illinois families. A shooting investigation is underway after a teenager was injured in Peoria's East Bluff Monday night. Police found the 18-year-old male with a gunshot wound in the abdomen near McClure and Central just before 10:45 p.m. He was taken to a hospital with serious injuries. The East Peoria Police Department is nearly moved into its new home. The department says public operations will begin Monday at 8 a.m. at its new facility on Camp Street. It'll be a transitional week next week as people can either go there or to the current building on Washington Street. Starting June 29th, all police operations will run out of the Camp Street building. More news in 30 minutes or as it breaks, and always at WMBDRadio.com.
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24: The 25 News First Alert forecast features multiple round of storm chances for our Wednesday with widespread severe storms possible. Our first round of storm chances will arrive this morning, mainly from 7 a.m. until noon, with heavy rain and a strong storm or two being possible. A greater risk for severe weather will arrive during the late afternoon into the evening, mainly after 4 p.m. All severe weather-related hazards are possible today, with damaging winds and a few tornadoes as our primary threats. I'm 25 News First Alert meteorologist Valence Lavari for WMBD Radio.
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1: Yesterday, we had Chris Martian from Bradley University, and on the phone, this delightful woman, Morgan Green, who are both involved in the Bradley Arts and Technology Camp. They will both be instructors. They are both highly talented folks, and they will be joined by a whole host of Bradley faculty teaching classes during this camp coming up in July. July 19th through the 25th. This is the second year only that they've done this, and it's already becoming a big deal. It's the Arts and Tech Camp. Students will major in something. They will minor in something. You can stay on campus all week. And this is for 9th through 12th graders. So somebody coming out of 8th grade into 9th grade, or somebody coming in out of junior year to senior year in high school, is open to join this camp. On the younger side of things, my kids both took part in this years ago. It's called Worlds of Wonder. This is for 1st through 8th grade, 9th graders, July 13th through 17th. There's STEAM. 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That's called World of Wonder. The other one's Arts and Tech Camp. 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
1: Greg and Dan show with Phil Luciano. We're going to talk to a retired guy in a second. A retired guy who is not really retired. How about that? We'll get to that in just a second. We'll explain all of that. Around the news horn real quick, the president just within the last hour said if Iran does not follow suit on this memorandum of understanding, which has been signed and officially will all be put into place, although it's all just a verbal kind of agreement, on Friday, it's not binding, he said we will, quote, drop bombs on their head. No, I'm sorry, smack in the middle of their head. That was just a quote a little bit ago.
11: That's an interesting exclamation point to the understanding.
1: Yeah, yeah. Weather is a story today for sure. We're going to have a little, starting to darken up just a little bit now downtown.

0: we're likely to have a little round of thunderstorm stuff this morning. How that goes will indicate how the afternoon will go, because if certain energy systems do certain
1: blah,
0: things.
1: Blah, blah, blah, blah, blah, blah.
0: Well, it is that. It's
1: very
0: like
1: technical.
0: It's like a chemistry experiment. And if certain things happen, this afternoon could get rough, and we'll keep you posted, of course, here on WMBD. So the other day, there was a big retirement ceremony for this fellow. He's been a friend of ours for a long time. And so I think this is how you say it. Is it, you say it this way, Dan, Major General retired. Dan McDonough.
2: That's
0: you
2: it.
0: Put, that's where you put the retired, right?
2: That's it, yes.
0: It's good to see you, man. How are you?
2: I'm doing really well. Like I said, I really appreciate being in the, and seeing the Greg and Dan show studios here. It's incredible.
0: Here's what's humbling about that from me is you have spent a career in the military, 182nd. That's where you retired from.
2: No,
0: you've
2: done all kinds of the state.
0: Oh, you retired from the state.
2: Yeah, right.
0: Oh, that's right. That's right. We'll get to that in a second. But you've seen and done a gazillion things. The fact that you're even remarkably impressed by this is unbelievable.
2: No, this is awesome.
1: This is low tech compared to all the stuff you see.
2: Maybe.
0: Tell me about that life. Why did you first join the military? If you can go back in time to when you were a young fella and you were like, all right, this is what I want my life to be. Take me through the trajectory.
2: Yeah, so my dad worked at Caterpillar, and he traveled a lot. So, and we would take him back in those days. You had to pay to park your car at the airport. So we would typically drop dad off, and the airport to me just had a special feeling. I loved airplanes, and I tell the story when I was a young kid. I had to write a report on what I wanted to do when I grew up, and one of which was, well, I wanted to throw bags on an airplane so I could be close to an airplane. And the teacher said, well, wouldn't you want to fly the airplane? And I was like, well, yeah, but I mean, that's an incredible.
0: I can't do that.
2: That's unattainable. And so I thought, well, why couldn't I do that? And so I kind of dedicated myself. I got in, went to college in aviation, and then eventually – I said, I want to fly airplanes, and the best place to fly airplanes is in the military.
0: Yeah.
2: And so I did. I was fortunate enough, and it sounds crazy, in 1984, 85, when I was getting ready to graduate from college, the Air Force was in a downside. They were drawn down, and so they had 2,500 people apply to be a pilot, and they accepted 23 total.
1: Holy
2: smokes. So all my eggs are in a basket of being a pilot. I'm like, what am I going to do now? And so luckily – a friend of mine told me about the Air National Guard, and I said, what's the International Guard? He said, no, Air National Guard. And I was like, well, that sounds cool. They got one in Peoria. I'm like, they do? Oh, well, I'll go talk to them. And my good friend Frank Rezac, at the time Colonel Frank Rezac, said, well, yeah, well, we can send you to school. It took me about 2 years of pestering him forever and ever, and eventually sent me, and we never look back. So 39 and a half years later, I finally said, you got to go, man. He said, it's done.
0: In all of those years, what were you trained to fly?
2: So I initially started off, back in those days, you flew the T-37 and the T-38. That was a trainer in pilot training. And then I flew the OA-37, which was back here in Peoria. Called that the little dragonfly. Then I flew the F-16 for 3 or 4 years, and then I flew most of my career in the C-130,
0: the big old airplanes. We still see those, right?
2: Yeah, they're still here.
0: And how in those 39 years you have to keep up those skills,
2: right?
0: What are the requirements of that?
2: Well, you got to fly quite a bit. You have check ride every year. You know, check ride is kind of like a test flight where you have to prove to somebody that you still have it.
0: Are they sitting with you?
2: Oh, they're sitting watching, writing everything that you do, good and bad. You know, so you see somebody writing over there, you think, oh, is he writing that I did something really good, or I screwed that up? So it's they're nerve wracking. Nobody likes them, but it's a necessary evil. Just something we do.
0: And that's once a year.
2: Yeah, about once a year.
0: Oh, when's the last time you flew now?
2: It's been – well, when I got promoted to general, I had to stop flying, and that was an emotional event. So
1: Why is that?
2: It goes back a long ways, but your priorities are not flying when you're a general. You know, you're off doing your ultimately
1: stuff.
2: Command and really politics and long range kind of stuff. And so they let there's only so much flying time, so you let the guys that are going to go in combat and fly the airplanes, you let them have it. And so all of us guys, we go off and drink coffee and, you know, espouse our wisdom and that kind of stuff.
0: So take me briefly through.
2: Yeah.
0: So you become general.
2: Yeah.
0: And then you said you retired from the state.
2: Yeah.
0: So take me through that.
2: So
0: what happened there?
2: Meaning I was the commander of the airlift wing out here for about 4 years, and then when I was getting ready to retire, they said, would you like to go to the state level, meaning would you like to command the entire state of the Air National Guard? And I looked around and said, are you talking to me?
0: By the way, just want to let you know, I thought it was the International Guard. Yeah. Not that many years ago.
1: And I thought I was just going to be loading bags on these planes.
2: Yeah, yeah, exactly. Yeah. So, and here I am out in front of everybody now. So, yeah.
0: So, you and then how long did you do that before?
2: I did that
0: then?
2: For 3.5 years. That's where the Greg and Dan Show came in again, because I drove to Springfield every day.
0: We love that.
2: And so I listened to Greg and Dan, and I listened to some other folks on the way home. So but yeah, appreciate you keeping me busy on my drive down to Springfield.
0: Well,
2: every day.
0: So you're retired. I did ask you. I asked all my retired friends, how do you like it? And you like it, right?
2: I love it. Yeah, it's fantastic.
0: Yeah. And you're keeping yourself busy. But one of the things you're keeping yourself busy with, besides maybe your personal life stuff, is the honor flights.
2: That's correct.
0: You've taken over for Mr. Luke.
2: No. I work for Luke. I work for Luke.
0: I'm the director
2: of operations. He's still in charge.
0: Okay, he's the man. So you're working for him. So what are your responsibilities?
2: I'm the down range, meaning when we go to Washington, D.C., I'm in charge of that whole operation, meaning
0: on that side of it.
2: We coordinate with Arlington National Cemetery, all the monuments, all the museums, the bus companies, all that kind of stuff.
0: That's cool.
2: So it's quite the production, and Luke was doing that by himself while I was still working, and right about the time that I was getting ready to retire, they said, hey, what are you going to do when you retire? I'm like, oh, I'd love to help you with that. So, and we're just kind of stepping into that.
3: And certainly we see a lot of the veterans who go on that, and they talk about what an incredible day that is for them. What's that like for you to be able to participate in
2: that? It's awesome, but I know what's coming, and so you kind of pace yourself. It's a long day. I mean, a lot of us – like I wake up with something with a 3 in it. We get to the airport with probably 4:15, 4:30, something like that, and we don't I get back to bed probably 11 o'clock at night. And I'm in my early 60s, so some of these folks that are in their late 80s, that's a long day for them.
0: But it's
2: awesome. I mean, there's a lot of emotion and seeing probably the thing that surprises me every time is the welcome home ceremony when they've had a long day and they're all ready to get off the airplane and go home. But then they have that one last charge of thousands of people in the airport that are all clapping and happy to see him and signs and jumping up. And that's really cool. That's one last charge for him.
0: In your trajectory over all of these years, what have you seen as far as the military, non-military people, our reaction? Has it changed a lot?
2: Drastically. Drastically. So when I got in, I mean, I've been around a while, so I was at the post-Vietnam to where no one was ever, rude to us, but they were just like, I'm no different than anybody else.
0: Right.
2: And I think the nation has healed from the post-Vietnam, or the folks that came back and were called baby killers and all those terrible things, to now, if I'm in uniform and I'm buying a soda at the gas station, I don't get to buy the soda. Somebody behind me or in front of me is going to do that. So, and thank you for your service is pretty much what we start with.
0: Is it okay to say that to you?
2: Heck yes. Yeah,
0: okay.
2: Yeah.
0: Because I sometimes hear it and I see it and I say it and I think, is it trite?
2: No. Okay. I think it's because, it's another – I think a lot of people – back in the day, 12% of society served. Now it's 0.6%. I mean, there's not many serve. So I think a lot of people think, if I can do just anything to help you out, that helps me to
0: feel contribute. Better. Yeah.
2: Right.
0: Can you stick around a minute?
2: Sure.
0: All right, we're going to continue this conversation. He's retired. Now you got to put the parentheses around that. You go, Major General, retired, Dan McDonough. We will talk to him in just a couple of more minutes on the Greg and Dan Show with Phil. We'll check traffic and weather, too. The folks at Peoria Siding and Window, they've been doing their thing for 50 years. They are proud of the work that they do, and they also, this time of year, with this weather that we're likely to have later today, there are people out there who don't do it like they do. 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
4: The westbound McCluggage Bridge. Now we're starting to see a little bit of a backup. Not quite like we normally see. And certainly with the weather still to our west, but coming in, that we got through the busy hour here for the rush hour, and it's not at quite as busy as we normally see, so maybe a lot of people heeding the warning here with the weather threat. Overall, though, Route 6 traffic is just reduced speeds. We're not even seeing the really heavy merging delays at the interchanges at Route 6, Route 150, Route 6, I-74. So all that's good, too. I-74 heading westbound looks good approaching the Murray Baker Bridge. Just use caution if you're doing some traveling up towards Galesburg, heading west, even north of Galesburg, especially as this weather system starts to move into our area. For all your 24/7, 365 electrical needs, including solar power and generators, call or go to OberlanderElectric.com, a trusted name in Central Illinois since 1940. 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
3: First, a couple warnings for you. There's a flood warning for the Illinois River at Peoria until further notice. Meantime, a flood watch for Peoria, Tazewell, and Woodford counties until this evening. Now, today, not sure when, but apparently two waves of showers and maybe thunderstorms. Maybe this morning, maybe this afternoon, then maybe this afternoon, maybe tonight. We're not sure yet. Some of these storms could be severe, and rainfall could hit 2 inches. It's going to be about 80 today. Tonight, it'll be 60 and more risk, of course, for those showers and thunderstorms. Thursday, mostly sunny, high near 74. Friday, again, a nice day, sunny, high near 79. Right now in downtown Peoria, 62.
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0: It's Greg and Dan Show with Phil. He's retired. He's still flying. No, he's not. You're not flying anymore, right?
2: No, I'm done.
0: Major General retired Dan McDonough. And after 39 years, again, I'm going to say it. Thank you for your service.
2: Thank you so much.
0: Now you're helping our friend Luke Rosenbaum, who's already sending us jokes via my phone.
2: Yeah.
0: And doing the honor flight. So have you already been doing it?
2: Now
0: this is just officially you're on the team.
2: Right. So Luke brought me on probably 2 years ago just to go on one and see it. And
0: yeah.
2: He's a genius at this. You know, he gets people involved in it and you think, okay, now I want to help.
0: Yeah,
2: so,
0: right.
2: I've probably gone on 8 or 9 of them. And so now the downrange stuff is my problem. So
0: what can we do? What can we, listeners of the Greg and Dan Show, Central Illinois folks, who don't have any connection to the military but want to support the honor flight stuff, can we do?
2: Well, I tell you, one of the things is it takes money. It's all voluntary.
0: Right.
2: You know, it's all contributions. And so, you know, go to Google Greater Peoria Honor Flight, and you go to that website. You can see a donate button in there, and anything you want to give is going to help.
0: That's cool.
2: Got a lot of great community support. And then I would say the other thing, if that's not your thing, then come to one of the welcome home ceremonies.
0: Yeah.
2: That is, I mean, it's a production. I mean, there's a lot of people out there, coordination and parking and you know, our folks in CEFQ help us out, and the bus companies moving back and forth and just being there. That's a huge shot in the arm for these guys that had a really long day. But
0: yeah,
2: and to see the tears. I mean, and these guys are, you know, big tough guys that have been working all day to kind of choke back the tears. But when they see the community come out and welcome them, it's wonderful.
0: Yeah.
2: So we have a Penguin flight actually next Tuesday is for the folks that are maybe don't want to go on that long day. That's a little bit shorter. It's about a 9 o'clock at the Civic Center, and we get them back to the Civic Center by about 5:30. But
0: local and do things. Right?
2: We stay local. Yeah. Same kind of treat them like rock stars. Yeah. Give them meals, all that kind of stuff.
0: That's cool.
2: And then we'll be at the. We'll go out to the base, the 182nd. We'll go to the courthouse and see some of the war memorials there. We go to the Riverfront Museum where they treat them just
0: cool.
2: And actually really cool. They give them they're going to give them a 1 year membership this year. Very cool.
0: Thank you very much for all your years of service. We can't wait to have you back and talk more. What's your next part of your life is going to be like? Thanks for listening to the Greg and Dan Show for all these years.
2: Yeah.
0: Major General Dan McDonough retired, and now with Honor Flight. And again, what's the website for Honor Flight?
2: It's greaterpeoriahonorflight.org.
0: It's good to see you, man. Thanks for coming.
2: Great to be here.
0: It is the Greg and Dan Show with Phil. Let's do this. Let's go into the news. 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
4: A warning to Iran ahead of a deal signing Friday. I'm Dave Anthony, Fox News.
22: It's a memorandum of understanding, and if I don't like it, we'll go back to shooting at them, dropping bombs on their head.
4: President Trump at the G7 summit this morning again touts the deal will prevent Iran from building nuclear weapons, setting up more negotiations, while also reopening the Strait of Hormuz fully for oil and other shipping.
22: The stock market has gone through the roof, and oil has come tumbling down.
4: Fox's Peter Ducey reports from the summit.
23: Here in France, President Trump is speaking directly to the many, many critics of this memorandum of understanding, basically telling them that he had to do something to stop the economic damage.
22: The strait would never open because they don't like floating billion-dollar ships up and down a strait when there are rockets flying over them and mines all over the place.
23: And the biggest issue that people seem to have with this Iran agreement is giving them access to a $300 billion reconstruction fund. He won't be handing the regime a big check or even a dime.
4: Another potential conflict for the deal and concern, Iran's demand Israel stop attacking Iran-based and backed Hezbollah militants.
24: There are reports out of southern Lebanon of renewed Israeli airstrikes against Hezbollah. This is an important point to remember because just last night, the military command in Iran threatened to bomb Israel if they continue strikes against Hezbollah in Lebanon.
4: Fox's Trey Yingston, Tel Aviv. A fiery crash late last night on a highway in Laredo, Texas. A small plane came down on the road hitting a car. One of the six people on the flight was killed, but five others were rescued.
25: Dramatic video shows bystanders and first responders rushing to help passengers out as flames tear through this aircraft. They propped open the door and two men were seen climbing out. The victims were then rushed to the hospital.
4: Fox's Carly Shimkus. An update to the economy. We shot more last month. Retail sales rose more than expected from April, up 0.9%. 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
26: WMBD Radio Local News, I'm Julia Bradley. The National Weather Service has issued a tornado watch for a large portion of central Illinois, including Peoria, Tazewell, and Woodford counties until 3 o'clock. A line of storms tracking southeast out of Iowa this morning will bring a high risk for straight-line winds of 80 to 100 miles per hour. Besides destructive winds, a few tornadoes are possible. Central Illinois will be impacted between 8 a.m. and noon. Governor Pritzker signed the FY27 budget into law yesterday. The $56 billion plan is the largest in state history. Capital News Illinois reports top Democrats say they're focused on affordability this year. The budget is making investments in education, housing, and health care. There's also a new plan that will give people losing their SNAP benefits a one-time payment of $400, and the 1 cent gas tax increase scheduled for July 1st is being pushed back to January. Pritzker says the budget puts money back in people's pockets.
27: Working families need relief, and this Illinois budget makes that possible by making housing, education, health care, insurance, food, and other necessities more affordable and accessible.
26: The budget has new taxes on fantasy sports, prediction markets, and digital assets. There's also a tax on social media companies that could be challenged in court. Republicans argue creating taxes to help pay for new spending doesn't help Illinois families. Peoria's south side is undergoing major sewer system work as part of the combined sewage overflow project. While the project is in year four of the nearly two-decade venture, Peoria Public Works spokesperson Nick McMillian tells 25 News it'll take another year to complete the current section of this project.
28: This infrastructure that we're putting in is allowing the rainwater, the storm water, to not enter into the storm sewer, the combined sewer. It just allows it to naturally enter into the ground and absorb into the ground.
26: McMillian says the citywide project is expected to take 18 years to complete ending in 2039 at a cost of $12 million. More news in 30 minutes or as it breaks, and always at WMBDRadio.com.
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6: The 25 News First Alert forecast features the potential for widespread severe storms this morning and for the afternoon across central Illinois. A tornado watch is now in effect until 3 p.m. across all of central Illinois, as all hazards are possible with our morning round of thunderstorms. Expect a second round of strong to severe storms from the mid to late afternoon into the early evening with a passing cold front, so make sure to keep an eye on the sky and stay weather aware throughout the day. I'm 25 News First Alert meteorologist Balint Tulivaari for WMBD Radio.
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10: Hey, we did get through that busy hour, but this next hour is going to get interesting. So I would say probably get to where you need to go. We've been seeing a little lighter traffic, so I think a lot of people have been heeding the warning here of the weather threat that's coming this morning. Now, westbound traffic on the McCluggage Bridge is cleared out. We're still seeing some slow traffic just with the reduced speeds and the lane closures on Route 6. For all your 24/7, 365 electrical needs, including solar power and generators, call or go to OberlanderElectric.com, a trusted name in central Illinois since 1940. 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
0: 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It's starting to get dark downtown here.
5: But now it got bright again over there.
0: I'm not looking that
5: it's
0: way.
5: It's hard. I'm telling you, behind you, it looks kind of nice over there. It's hard to tell what's going to happen
0: today. I'm just looking over
5: today.
0: Here. I'm looking this way. Look at me. Look at where I'm looking. It's dark.
5: We do have a tornado watch till 3 for the Tri-County area.
0: Right. We do have that. Thank you for reminding me.
5: Yeah. Thought I'd throw that in. Because wondering, where's the rain? Where's the rain? We don't
0: this
5: know.
0: This is very similar to last Thursday. Hi, Julia. Julia's here. She remembers last Thursday. Last Thursday, it was 7:30. When we got the tornado watch, and I remember remarking, that's really early. That's really early in a long window.
5: Long time to look out the window.
0: A long window, and it turned out to be relatively accurate, didn't it?
26: And then we were back for about 3.5 hours later that day.
0: So feels like a similar day. We'll keep an eyeball on it. Thanks, Jules. We'll see you in a few minutes. Other things in the news. There's another. Do you consider earthquakes weather?
5: Kind of, sort of. I mean, I'd rather have showers than I would an earthquake, put it that way. I don't know if that. I know we don't get a whole lot of earthquakes around here, but I saw this earlier. Because this, on one hand, say, it's California. On the other hand, what is going on there? If it were to break as bad as it will someday, if it were to happen, this would be a major catastrophe for the United States. And the report is that stress along the San Andreas Fault, we know that one, right? There's one nearby, I don't know if you're familiar with this one, the San Jacinto Fault,
0: right there.
5: And the stress along those two faults has reached the highest level in 1,000 years. Now, I know these guys haven't been there 1,000 years, but they've been going over these records, these developments, and it's the worst in 1,000 years. And what they say is if there were a rupture with both fault systems, things could be really, really bad. And so I'm reading the story. I'm like, well, what would happen? And they didn't say. It was like it was almost so bad that he wanted to mention. So I looked it up. Here's what the robots say. This is one of those things where, you know, when there are tragedies, when there are tornadoes or whatnot, usually an area of the country can take care of their own. We know that to a certain degree. I don't mean like just blow it off. I mean, people give money.
0: There are some
5: Red Cross volunteers. They had whatever.
0: But the rest of the country doesn't shut down.
5: Right.
0: Right.
5: If this were to happen, oh, my gosh. We are talking about a situation that would be just unprecedented, I would think. So it would at least 2,000 people would die from right there in the structural collapses and fires. There would be more than 50,000 people who would need emergency medical.
0: How many?
5: 50,000. Wow. Emergency medical attention. Not just have to, my arm kind of hurts. It'd be emergency. Hundreds of thousands, remember, there's only like a little over 100,000 in Peoria. Hundreds of thousands would instantly lose their homes. Instantly. They'd have to go somewhere. Where would they go? Good question. The economic damage is, I'm thinking this is low, $200 billion. But we're talking California, too. I mean, it sounds like it would be a lot more than that.
0: Yeah.
5: And, you know, everything. You'd have like water systems, gas lines, electrical grids. They would be ripped apart.
0: And on top of that, I think I got this right. California is the 7th biggest economy in the world. If you lock up California and pretended it was a country, they come in 7th as far as the economy is concerned.
5: Yeah.
0: So an enormous amount of our money, as in Americans, comes through California.
5: Yeah, you can badmouth it and look at it askance all you want.
0: Yeah.
5: It is an economic engine
0: that
5: has few equals in this country.
0: And if it gets destroyed by an earthquake.
5: But you think about all that stuff going on. I mean, that would need major investment, time, treasure by the taxpayer here. It just would have to be. It would be I can't even imagine how horrible this would be.
0: I did ask the robot if an earthquake was weather. No, it's a geological event.
5: Okay, forget everything I said.
0: There are some people that believe you can predict the earthquake by the weather, and that is not very well thought of. That is kind of a fringy kind of thing.
5: Is it like astrology of the weather?
0: Yeah, it's kind
5: world?
0: Of like that. And then while we're talking weather, one more thing. Forecasters right now are looking at this tropical storm Arthur down in the Gulf Coast region. It could become the first hurricane of the year if it keeps going. It is would be anywhere from Texas to the Florida Panhandle. Right now, it's not very much. It's just 30 miles an hour winds. Heck, we'll have more than that today here locally. But it could be the first one of the year. So we'll keep an eye on it.
5: You know, and it's one of those things where I hear about thing Arthur. It sounds very polite.
0: Yeah, kind of.
5: Not going to cause a lot of trouble.
0: British.
5: Maybe. Yeah, excuse me while I cause a little bit of damage. Doesn't sound like something like Duke the Storm coming through, ripping you apart.
0: 8:15, Greg and Dan Show with Phil.
5: Meantime, the World Cup goes on. The next game, you getting geared up.
0: I am wearing my gear right now. Have you noticed?
5: I noticed you got that full soccer outfit.
0: I got the
5: whole
0: thing.
5: Yeah. Cleats and everything. The United States will be playing Australia, the hated Aussies. I kid, because it's really hard to work up any hate for Australia.
0: That is true. We were talking about this earlier this morning off air. When you think of Australia, most of us think, that's nice.
5: Koala bears, yeah. Crocodile Dundee, like to visit.
0: What was the name? The one lady. The singer lady. Olivia Newton-John, wasn't she?
5: Yeah.
0: Wasn't she Australia?
5: Yeah, so was AC/DC.
0: I don't like them. But I was in love. I was in love with Olivia Newton-John, right? Everybody was. She was lovely. Is she dead?
5: She died 1 or 2 years ago, yes.
0: The only thing I don't like about Australia, too far away. We got to move that closer.
5: If we could move it closer, you'd visit.
0: I would.
5: I don't know if they can do that anytime soon for you. But anyway, playing Australia, that will be Friday, 2 p.m. our time, is in the state of Washington, Seattle. Okay, and I noticed the United States probably going to win that one. But I did find that the United States is behind Japan in one area. Okay, that would be cleaning up stadiums.
0: Oh, I saw this.
5: This is really interesting. Japan, this is how they are, and I don't mean that in a rude way. It's their culture, and they brought it along. All the Japanese tourists who are here for the World Cup, when they are at these are giant stadiums.
0: Right.
5: They not only police and clean up their own area, they are cleaning other areas. And oddly enough, the ones that seem to be really messy, left behind all the junk, that'd be the American areas.
0: We're bad at it, dude. Why is that?
5: Well, I mean, I, to be fair, not just being excusey, is it that we know that that's part of the whole thing, that there is a crew that comes in and cleans it up, and we just leave stuff behind? I'm not saying
0: they're not your mom.
5: I get that. I usually don't leave stuff behind.
0: I try when I go to a Bradley game. I try to pick up as much as I can of what I have.
5: Yeah.
0: It's usually two cups or something, or a bottle of water or something. But boy, the cleanup after a Bradley game even is enormous.
5: Right.
0: People just leave stuff on the ground.
5: And is it that people drop stuff and don't know? Like,
0: no.
5: Say you drop a box of popcorn and just...
0: No, they just put it there. Somebody will get it.
5: Do people actually bring in stuff, their own garbage that they
0: can't bring
5: fit
0: their
5: in
0: own.
5: Their dumpster
0: right.
5: and they leave it behind?
0: Can I do one more World Cup thing?
5: Yeah.
0: This is kind of cute.
5: Yeah.
0: Have you heard of Merlin the duck yet?
5: I haven't, but I want to.
0: Merlin is a duck that is dressed in Mexico's national team colors. He's 2 years old. He belongs to Carla Gomez. She is a vendor around Mexico City. She sells drinks and snacks and things like that.
5: Okay.
0: And he has become a favorite photo subject because of this little outfit, especially after they won their opening match against South Africa the other day. And he has become now a viral celebrity. He even met yesterday with the FIFA reps. And he's in a commercial that they shot.
5: Oh, my gosh.
0: So Merlin the Duck, he's wearing his little Mexico outfit.
5: Instant stardom for Merlin the
0: like
5: Duck.
0: That. Hey, in a little tease, we don't usually tease these kind of things, but we're going to do it.
5: All right.
0: 8:18, in about 6 minutes, we're going to have this conversation. Are you having sex correctly?
5: And or are you happy with your performance?
0: There we go.
5: We're going to let you know.
0: You're right now saying, what?
5: Yeah.
0: Yeah, we're going to do it.
5: You better tune in. You got to know. Don't disappoint your loved one or whoever.
0: It's the Greg and Dan Show on WMBD with Phil. 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We have different geography. All of that matters. 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
10: Yeah, it's going to get busy here with weather issues in this hour and next hour as well. So find a place to be. And it looks like that's the case. A lot of this rush hour traffic, and we did get through that busy 7 o'clock hour, is clearing out. That's westbound McCluggage Bridge and just the reduced speeds there along Route 6. We're going to mention a couple of roadwork projects that start today. One on Townline at University, another at Forest Hill and Abington, and I'm sure most of these projects, which are expected to last a couple of weeks, are weather permitting. 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
0: Hey, before we get into the weather forecast per se, Mr. Phil.
1: Yes, sir.
0: Miss Julia's over here because she wants a little preview here.
26: A National Weather Service has issued a severe thunderstorm warning for western Peoria County, Knox, Stark, and Fulton counties until 9:15 this morning, around 8:13 this morning. Severe thunderstorms were located along a line extending from Warner near Gladstone, moving east at 60 miles per hour. The hazard, 60-mile-per-hour winds and quarter-size hail.
0: Okay, thank you very much. And then otherwise,
5: meantime, we have a tornado watch for the Tri-County area till 3 p.m., plus a flood warning for the Illinois River at Peoria until further notice, plus a flood watch for the Tri-County area to this evening. Now, what are we going to have today? Apparently, two blasts of rain, showers, and thunderstorms. Not sure exactly when. Maybe this is going to be the first blast. And some of the storms could be severe. Heavy rainfall could hit 2 inches. Today, it's going to be 80. Tonight, we have more of a risk of round two of the storms, and mainly before 7 p.m., so we're told low will be 60. Thursday, though, sunny, high near 74. Friday, sunny again, high near 79. Right now in downtown Peoria, it is 62.
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7: I'm Stuart Varney, and this is the Fox Business Report.
15: Kevin Warsh, the new Federal Reserve Chair, leads the discussion and answers the media's questions today as his first meeting leading the Fed wraps up. Judy Shelton, Senior Fellow at the Independent Institute, is expecting a new approach.
16: Well, it's very important, this change of leadership at the Federal Reserve, and I think we will see Warsh emphasizing brevity. I like that his approach is to say that Federal Reserve decisions should not be on page one of the Wall Street Journal, but somewhere around page B12.
15: Also today, we'll find out how much Americans were spending in May. Retail sales are released and pending home sales for May. SpaceX shares pulled back after overtaking Amazon yesterday to become the world's fifth most valuable public company. That's your Fox Business Report. I'm Jenny Coselda, invested in you.
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0: It's Greg and Dan on WMVD. We're going to talk to, we talked earlier with Major General retired Dan McDonough. We're going to talk with a guy who retired and then unretired, concert aficionado, what do you call him? Man about town.
5: Impresario.
0: Thank you. Impresario. Jay Goldberg.
5: Always interesting
0: stuff.
5: I
0: love talking to Jay.
5: He
0: and I have been friends a long time.
5: Yeah.
0: Help me with this. Are we going to take a quiz?
5: You can just grade yourself in your head. But with you, Greg, I'd like you to do it out loud because, as you know, it's National Sex Education Month, right?
0: Did you take sex ed in high school?
5: I don't know if we had it in
0: high. It was in health class.
5: I think we did. I mean, we had it. Yeah. I know we had it in junior high. Maybe we had it in high school.
0: Yeah.
5: I think by then I was just acting like a jackass all the time. A matter of fact, I do remember.
0: My health teacher came in one day. He was a weird, weird dude. He came in one day and he goes, just so you know, I can tell immediately which of you are having sex already.
5: Okay, that guy is creepy.
0: Super creepy.
5: So, Adam and Eve, you're familiar with their website and products, correct?
0: Anyway, the original Adam and Eve, like the way back?
5: No. I mean those who will sell you
0: AIDS. They are a sex store.
5: Yes. They had a survey, and here was the question. One question only. How confident are you in your sex skills? Let me tell you what the options, okay? Right. There's very confident, somewhat confident, neutral, don't even know what that means, somewhat insecure, very insecure. So the 28%, very confident. I'm a tiger in there. Rah. 35%, somewhat confident. Maybe a little off your game, or maybe you're still wondering about that part.
0: Maybe you don't even know what game you're in.
5: Could be. Well, this is the part. 23, one out of four almost felt neutral. I don't even. How are you just.
0: Yeah, well, you know what that is? I don't want to answer this question.
5: Could be.
0: Is what that is.
5: 9% said they're somewhat insecure. 5% very insecure.
0: However, I might change my mind about that because if you went to the website to take this survey, you know darn well that you're being asked, but not like somebody came up to you at the mall.
5: Well, I think they did this outside of the website.
0: Oh, okay.
5: I think they actually were at the mall or something.
0: Then I go back to the neutral is I don't want to answer this.
5: Yeah, they're at the mall with a clipboard. Yeah. Hey, let's talk about your sex life. Right outside Spencer Gifts.
0: That's where my health teacher went when he retired. Yes. He became a survey guy.
5: But here's the thing. Now, I don't know where you're going to answer, Greg. I don't know.
0: I want you to know. But go ahead and ask me a question.
5: Adam and Eve's resident sex therapist, that'd be Jenny Schuyler. You know that, of course.
0: Oh, yeah, Jenny. She's great.
5: She says sexual confidence isn't something most people simply have or don't have. It's something that develops through education, communication, self-awareness, and experience. So there's still hope for you. If you're on the
0: are you going for me? Or what are you doing?
5: Colloquially.
0: Oh, cool. Universally.
5: Well, okay. If it's you, I guess.
0: Don't look at me while you're talking.
5: I don't know. I'm just saying there's still room for improvement.
0: That's good to know.
5: If you need,
0: well, that's true
5: even
0: of everything.
5: If you're on that top level.
0: My golf game is terrible.
5: Yes.
0: But I could go become a better golfer.
5: But we don't want to talk about your golf game. We want to talk about your sex game.
0: I'm not going to do
5: people
0: that.
5: People are still waiting for your answer.
0: I'm not going to grade. No, I'm not
5: Take
0: giving
5: this
0: you
5: home and you can
0: no,
5: discuss
0: I'm not,
5: it.
0: No, I don't want to have any of this conversation.
5: Maybe you want to call Jenny Skyler.
0: With anybody that I know.
5: Dr. Jenny Skyler.
0: What an
5: Skyler.
0: Interesting life. Because there's, you know, what was that? Dr. Ruth, remember her?
5: Yeah.
0: She was that for many, many years. Dr. Ruth was a sex therapist.
5: Well, Jenny Skyler is PhD, LMFT, CPST. I don't know.
0: Those are a lot of good things.
5: I guess.
0: I don't know what any of those things mean.
5: Well, qualified.
0: We'll talk to Jay Goldberg. He, after I don't know how many decades he's been promoting concerts and producing shows and stuff, he retired, and then he sent me a note, a couple of months ago, and he goes, yeah, I got bored. I'm coming back. So he's got a show this week and around here. We'll tell you what it's like and what it is, in just a couple of minutes. It's news time now.
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6: Fox News. I'm Therese Crowley. President Trump says it's a strong deal with Iran. More to be revealed at his news conference wrapping up the G7 summit in France.
8: But it's a story. We are not investing 10 cents.
6: And says 99% of it is no nuclear weapon for Iran.
8: And the strait is going to be opening. It's already partially opened. It's going to be opening up soon in full over the next day or two.
6: With gas prices dropping, the new Fed head, Kevin Warsh, chairing his first meeting on interest rates. The D.C. mayor primary count complicated by ranked choice voting, the Socialist Democrat candidate leading. Sentencing now for the Long Island architect convicted of the Gilgo Beach serial killings, with victim impact statements from families of the 8 women Rex Yuerman admitted to strangling and dumping their body parts along an ocean parkway. He's facing 3 life terms. 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
26: WMBD Radio Local News. I'm Julia Bradley. The National Weather Service has issued a severe thunderstorm warning for western Peoria County, Fulton County, Stark County, and Knox County until 9:15 this morning. Main hazard is 60-mile-per-hour wind gusts and quarter-size hail. Also, a tornado watch is in effect for a large portion of central Illinois, including Peoria, Tazewell, and Woodford counties, until 3 o'clock this afternoon. Governor J.B. Pritzker signed the FY27 budget into law yesterday. The $56 billion plan is the largest in state history. Capital News Illinois reports top Democrats are focused on affordability this year. The budget is making investments in education, housing, and health care. There's also a new plan to give people losing SNAP benefits a one-time payment of $400. And the 1 cent gas tax increase scheduled for July 1st is being pushed back to January. The budget has new taxes on fantasy sports, prediction markets, and digital assets. There's also a tax on social media companies that could be challenged in court. Republicans argue creating taxes to help pay for new spending doesn't help Illinois families. The East Peoria Police Department is nearly ready to move into its new home. The department says public operations will begin Monday at 8 a.m. at the new facility on Camp Street. It'll be a transitional week, though, next week, as people can either go there or to the current building on Washington Street. Starting June 29th, all police operations will run out of the Camp Street building. The city of Washington pitching in to help revitalize Washington Plaza. Council Monday night approved a contributing $500,000 for the formerly known Sunnyland Plaza for infrastructure improvements and related expenses. The plaza's owner would also donate a quarter acre for green space, something Ward 3 Alderman Bobby Martin says can be used for farmers markets, car shows, and more.
21: We've been talking about this for a long time, about being able to have that green space there, help with the development. It comes down to now, do we want to commit and put our money where our mouth is on developing that area.
26: Other improvements include parking lot resurfacing, security cameras for green space, and installing utility infrastructure. 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
11: The 25 News First Alert forecast features the potential for widespread severe storms this morning and for the afternoon across central Illinois. A tornado watch is now in effect until 3 p.m. across all of central Illinois, as all hazards are possible with our morning round of thunderstorms. Expect a second round of strong to severe storms from the mid to late afternoon into the early evening with a passing cold front, so make sure to keep an eye on the sky and stay weather aware throughout the day. I'm 25 News First Alert meteorologist Balint Solivari for WMBD Radio.
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10: Yeah, we got through the bulk of the morning rush hour here. Okay, next couple of hours could be a lot different. And just find a place to be and

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0: Greg and Dan show on WMBD with Phil filling in for Danny. We'll talk to Jay Goldberg in just a second around the news horn of what's happening right now. There is a thunderstorm warning in effect right now for all of us.
7: That's for Western Peoria County.
0: Yeah, and a watch tornado of a tornado watch until 3 for everybody.
7: Yeah,
0: sorry about that. Got that messed up. So keep your eye. Here's what's going to happen this morning. We're going to have some stuff happen shortly. This is as predicted, and then it'll dissipate, and then later this afternoon everything's going to possibly build back up. It all depends on what happens in these storms, to be honest with you. So we'll keep you posted.
7: And I do want to stress, I don't want to make this not as serious as it might be. Yeah. On one hand, there could be 75-mile-an-hour winds. Could be. On the other hand, the threat is moderate risk.
0: Right.
7: Moderate
0: and
7: risk.
0: On top of that, we do have a lot of flood concerns. The river's coming up.
7: Sure.
0: And that's going to be the next several days, as you might expect. Jay Goldberg and I have been friends, about 40-some years, maybe more than that. Hi, Jay. How are you?
8: Hi. Good morning, guys.
0: I know we served together on the committee for the Pekin Marigold Festival.
8: Yes.
0: And that
8: yes.
0: had to be early 80s, so 40-some years.
8: I remember one time you were doing a political campaign.

0: I did that.
1: Yeah,
2: we did a fundraisers together.
0: Yeah,
2: and
0: we
2: stuff.
0: Did, we over the years we've done lots of stuff together.
2: Yeah,
0: and a few years ago you decided, you know what, I've been promoting concerts and shows and fundraisers for the decades. I'm going to retire. And then you sent me a note a couple months ago. I laughed out loud, to be honest with you. Yeah, I got tired of being retired. Tell me about your mindset on that.
2: Well, I wasn't very good at golf. I love to play golf, but I'm just not very good.
0: Yeah.
2: I really am bad at pickleball. You know, fishing, which I spend my winters in Florida. And,
0: yeah.
2: You know, fishing is it's just not my cup of tea.
0: Yeah.
2: This is what I've done for 55 years. Promoting concerts, so
0: might as well keep doing it.
2: You know, I'm back.
0: 55
2: but you know
0: years.
2: What? I'm just having fun though. Now, I'm not. You know, I'm just looking for some really cool shows to bring to town. And
3: you're not stressed out now about
2: not
3: everything.
2: Stressed out.
0: We're going to talk about a show you got coming up in the next couple of days in a second. But I do want to ask you, and I'm sure you've been asked this 1,000 times, so forgive me. What is the first show you promoted?
2: The first show I produced
0: or promoted
2: was at the Barn.
0: On Galena Road.
2: On Galena Road.
0: Yeah.
2: And the band was a British group called Uriah Heep.
0: No kidding. That was your first one?
2: That was the very first one.
0: Where were they in their trajectory at that time?
2: They had the first album out, and they were out touring. Those that remember the Barn, there were some pretty cool shows there from the Allman Brothers, Alice Cooper, and on and on and on. But I made like $3,000 that night. Now, in 1971...
3: That's a lot of money. Yeah, that's a nice haul.
2: So I got hooked, and of course, along with the record business, opening record stores and that. But Uriah Heep was my first show,
0: and I know this is going to give away something because you already said 55 years. But how old were you when you did that?
2: I was 20 years old.
0: Holy smokes!
2: Yeah,
0: dude.
2: We had a company called Love Incorporated.
0: Who's
2: a bunch of Pekin guys? Bill Love. Tom Mungy, Vern Feller.
0: Oh, I know all those names,
2: A guy we used to call Dobbs, Dan Heilman, just a group of Pekin guys. They were doing concerts, and I was doing record stores,
0: Can you
2: and
0: believe
2: we joined.
0: It? That's cool.
3: Yeah. And back then, it probably was a little easier to do promoting in terms of back then it was, man, we want to get out there, we want to be wherever this venue is, and the tickets can be pretty cheap. You can get a lot of people to show up. But nowadays it's more like major investment type of thing.
2: Yeah, back then, first of all, there weren't a lot of people doing shows, and there weren't many shows. You know, today people have so many to choose from.
0: Gosh, yeah.
2: So just about every show we did had great turnouts. But, you know, back then, the day of the music, classic rock today was not called classic rock then. It was rock and roll.
0: Yeah.
2: And just the music industry, the music business, and the like I said, we opened up a little record store in Pekin.
0: I remember.
2: And a few months later, opened up in Peoria. And you know what? By 1974, we had 30 stores.
3: Wow.
2: All through the Midwest producing shows. And
0: that's crazy.
2: It was just a whole different life.
0: Yeah.
2: Crazy life.
0: Can't
2: do it today.
0: And life happens. Here you are, 55 years later. You got a show at Five Points coming up this weekend on the 19th. That's Friday.
2: Friday night.
0: And if I'm not wrong, it's the Texas Tenors.
2: Correct.
0: Tell me who these fellas are.
2: Okay. America's Got Talent. In 2009, they were like the finalists of America's Got Talent.
0: Okay, I remember them.
2: And even still to this day, they're still the most popular vocal group from that show.
0: They've
2: that
0: got
2: has
0: some
2: come
0: pipes,
2: out. I mean, they tour the world, Europe, China. Yeah. They do every year. They do a thing in Branson, Missouri.
0: Yeah.
2: You know, they're classically trained tenors. But they do classic music. They do pop. They do country. They're very patriotic. And by that, I mean patriotic for everybody.
0: Right.
2: And they're just really a great show. I've worked with them a couple of times.
0: Family-friendly kind of thing.
2: Very family-friendly.
0: Yeah. Yeah, yeah.
3: You can show up. You'll know what they're singing, and you won't feel alienated if you're not part of this political party or that.
2: Oh, there's nothing political about it at all.
0: Tell me how to get tickets to that.
2: Well, tickets are available at Five Points Washington or online at our website, which is goldentertainment.us.
0: Goldentertainment.us.
2: And you can get them at the Five Points Washington box office.
0: And
2: or
0: that's this Friday
2: there.
0: Night. That's
2: it's this Friday night.
0: I'm looking forward to see how that turns out for you.
2: It's really a great show.
0: And technically, if I'm keeping scorecard on Jay Goldberg, is this your first post-retirement or not?
2: I would say yes.
0: Okay. And then you also
2: I've toyed around a little bit over the years, but
0: You're working with somebody else too that people might recognize their name.
2: Another show that I've got coming. Yeah. Like I said, I'm kind of looking just for some cool shows now.
0: Yeah.
2: And in July 24th, down on the Peoria Riverfront at the Sefcu Stage, we're bringing in a special show. It's called the REO Classics Band, but the leads. It's not a tribute band, it's actually a celebration of REO because the lead singer of REO, if you got REO's first album, that was Terry Luttrell as a singer.
0: Okay.
2: So
0: he's put together
2: a band, and he's got a great band he's put together. He's got Michael Messi. Some may remember him. He played for like 10 years with Head East, but his claim he was Chuck Berry's drummer.
3: Wow.
2: Oh, hey, he's from St. Louis, you know.
0: Chuck Berry, another person that played at the Barn, right?
2: Didn't you play Chuck Berry at the Barn? I don't remember that one. Okay. That one I don't remember.
0: Keep going. I'm sorry, I threw you a curve.
2: But those days
0: are fuzzy.
2: Were hazy.
0: They're fuzzy. What day is that going to be?
2: That's on Friday, July 24th.
0: That'll be fun.
2: It's going to be at Sefcu Stage. Tickets are like $30. But, you know, we have like some group specials. If you want to bring a date, it's like 2 for $50.
0: Cool.
2: Or a six-pack for $125.
0: And again, go to goldentertainment.us.
2: Goldentertainment.us.
0: Got it, man.
3: No more shows at Glen Oak Park.
2: It'll be fun.
3: Huh?
2: You know,
0: don't say never.
3: That fascinates people. Never. That still fascinates me.
2: I remember when we had that interview.
3: Oh, we've talked about this so many times about those giant shows at Glen Oak Park, and it's like that really didn't happen, did it?
2: You know, don't hold your breath, but I'm working on my memoirs, my book.
0: Do
2: which
0: it.
2: You guys might want to read it. I don't think it's going to be a bestseller.
0: You got to do it. Yeah.
2: But I'm into the era of talking about the Fleetwood Mac, the Beach Boys, all the shows we brought to Glen Oak Park.
0: That's crazy.
3: Cool. 10,000
0: people. Do you ever stop Jay Goldberg and count up how many shows you've done?
2: I'm somewhere a little bit over 2,000 shows.
0: That's amazing.
2: I have a list together of all the dates.
0: And do you have again, maybe a cliche question to ask, but do you have a favorite?
2: Or
0: just one that you just because you like those people a lot or whatever?
2: Well, I found a lot of the shows that I like, those acts aren't the ones I can bring to town. They really don't sell. But
0: yeah, but
2: no,
0: no
2: you
0: but
2: know what? Honestly, that's a tough question. I think you know, I've done some cool shows. I really enjoy David Bowie. I love Fleetwood Max. I love celebrating the 25th anniversary concert of the Monkees because I had seen them.
0: Yeah.
2: I had went to them when I was 16 years old and saw them. And then 25 years later, I got to be their producer for a show.
0: That's cool.
2: Here in Peoria.
0: That's cool.
2: And then Mickey Dolenz and I went out and shot pool all night.
0: No kidding.
2: So it was
0: fun. That's good. All right, go to goldentertainment.us. You can get tickets for Friday's show with the Texas Tenors.
2: Right, don't miss the Texas Tenors.
0: That's
2: I mean,
0: a good
2: you're
0: going
2: to like them.
0: Take your family. And then in the middle of summer,
2: and
0: the big REO show on the
2: July 24th is REO Classics Band with Terry Luttrell, original lead singer. He is what they're going to do is all the great REO songs, but in the way it was meant to be when REO first started.
0: Cool.
2: Is what got them the major record deal.
0: That's cool. Jay, it's great to see you, man.
2: Thanks so much.
0: Thanks for doing what you're doing. It's 8:50 on WMBD. It's Greg and Dan show with Phil. 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
1: And Peoria police have announced they've shut down Stanley Street at Malone in Peoria. They're calling it a police incident there. If you're on Route 6, it's slow traffic, but really not too bad at this point. Weather's coming in, so I think a lot of traffic kind of heeded that warning late here in the morning rush hour. We cleared up the westbound McCluggage Bridge, never really a backup westbound 74 Murray Baker Bridge. And again, just because of the lane closures, we're seeing the slow traffic on Route 6, but no delay. 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
3: We have a severe thunderstorm warning in effect right now for western Peoria County. That's until 9:15 this morning. We also have a tornado watch in effect for the entire Tri-County area until 3 p.m. Meantime, a flood warning for the Illinois River at Peoria until further notice, and a flood watch for Peoria, Tazewell, and Woodford counties until this evening. What's going to happen today? Well, we shall see. It looks a bit gray and stormy right now, a little bit of the wet stuff. There's going to be two waves. Showers and thunderstorms are going to happen at some point, not sure when, and then a repeat, either late this afternoon or tonight. Could have winds as high as 75 miles an hour, maybe 2 inches of rain, but maybe not. We shall see. High is 80 today. Tonight it'll get down to 60. Tomorrow, sunny, high near 74. Friday, sunny, high near 79. Right now in downtown Peoria, 63.
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0: It's Greg and Dan show with Phil. We got boomers popping out our window. Not old people. I mean, thunderstorms.
3: that would be interesting if they're on the ledge.
0: We got a couple of old guys in their 70s hanging under the sky to the fire escape out here. Keep an eye on the weather today, obviously. Dark downtown right now.
3: Whew. Foreboding.
0: It makes me want to take a nap.
3: Sleep right through all the bad weather. Wake up late tonight.
0: Hi, Jules.
17: Hi, guys.
0: You know how we say, and we, me, say, hey, download our WMBD radio app and you can listen to us anywhere.
17: Right? Yeah.
0: We have St. Louis, and then the other day it was Washington, D.C. Mm-hmm. We have oftentimes Florida. We get a lot of folks in Florida. Today, maybe one. I don't think we've ever gotten one from here. We have our friend Ryan is listening to us from Vietnam.
3: Wow. It's a long ways away.
0: He's about to go night-night. He's on his way to bed.
3: We are like a tucking people
0: but
3: in.
0: But think about the world that we... That is... Ugh, this radio station is going to be 100 next year, right?
17: Yep.
0: And so it started in a little garage up on off Grandview Drive on Glen. And the technology of what we do is such that this young man who works around here and lives in here... is visiting his family in Vietnam, they can still listen. And that's it blows my mind.
3: And not that long ago, this was still just 1470. It was just an AM station.
0: Not that long ago.
3: 15 years ago, maybe a little bit longer.
0: We added FM maybe 20, maybe.
3: Okay, 20, yeah.
0: But the internet stuff, of course, and the apps made it so that you can just put it in your device. And then literally anywhere you are. That is blows my mind.
3: I just think of the amount of times I would spend on the radio when I was a kid with a transistor radio. Yeah. Just trying to tune it in. Yeah. And now it would be like, you know, a lot easier. And you can do that if you download that app.
0: Here's the deal. We appreciate you hanging out with us. Stay with us throughout the day today. Julia and TJ and everybody in the newsroom will keep you up. And the EEK meteorologist folks will keep you up to speed with the weather. We're going to have a little round here now. And Julia's got all those details in about 30 seconds here. And then maybe at more this afternoon. And off we go. We'll be back tomorrow on the Greg and Dan Show with Phil when it will be, remarkably so, Thursday.
3: What?
0: It always is a Thursday.
3: I can't believe it.
0: I've turned around and
3: once
0: there it is.
3: Once again, almost like clockwork.
0: It's unbelievable.
3: You can almost count on it once a week.
0: So download that app. Listen all around the world. We love it when you do that. News now, Fox First, then Julia Bradley on WMBD. So long.
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20: We'll hear soon from President Trump. I'm Dave Anthony, Fox News, at a news conference wrapping up his trip to the G7 summit in France with a big focus on the U.S.-Iran agreement that'll be signed Friday.
21: They will never have a nuclear weapon, so that's very, very strong.
2: It's a very strong deal.
20: The president also warning Iran again earlier this morning if they don't behave.
2: We'll go right back to dropping bombs right smack in the middle of their head.
20: The president also insists as Iran gets sanctions relief, the U.S. will not be part of any fund investing in Iran.
21: Without the text of the deal, it's difficult to confirm specific line items. Now, White House officials say some of the texts that are circulating in recent documents are not accurate. Reports do indicate the deal includes the resumption of traffic in the Strait of Hormuz, the lifting of the U.S. naval blockade on Iran, and Iran entering into a 60-day period of negotiation surrounding their nuclear program.
20: Fox's Trey Yingston, Tel Aviv. Another focus of the summit, Ukraine, with G7 world leaders pledging more military and economic support in the battle against Russia.
22: Canadian Prime Minister Mark Carney says the United States government has performed a pivot. He told reporters at the G7 summit in France that President Trump and his team have a more realistic view towards the war in Ukraine. In a joint statement, G7 leaders from the world's wealthy democracies say they stand united to support Ukraine.
20: Fox. This is Jonathan Savage. Five people are hospitalized in Texas after the plane they were in crashed late last night on a highway in Laredo. Drivers got out of their cars to help rescue them from the plane that was on fire. One person was killed. Off the Texas coast, Arthur may be born today. If so, it'll be the first tropical storm of the season in the Atlantic.
23: It's going to bring a lot of moisture. So even as it weakens, we're going to be talking about heavy rain from portions of Louisiana stretching across the Florida Gulf Coast up into Alabama, 5 to 10 inches. Isolated areas getting up to 15 inches or more. Flooding will be a major concern Wednesday, Thursday into Friday.
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24: WMBD Radio Local News. I'm Julia Bradley. The National Weather Service issuing a severe thunderstorm warning for western Peoria County, Fulton County, Stark County, and Knox County until 9:15 this morning. Hazards are 70-mile-per-hour winds and quarter-size hail. Tornadoes cannot be ruled out. Also, a tornado watch is in effect for a large part of central Illinois, including Peoria, Tazewell, and Woodford counties until 3 o'clock this afternoon. Governor Pritzker signed the fiscal year 27 budget into law yesterday. The $56 billion plan is the largest in state history. Capital News Illinois reports top Democrats say they're focused on affordability this year. The budget makes investments in education, housing, and health care. There's also a new plan to give people losing SNAP benefits a one-time payment of $400. And a 1 cent gas tax increase scheduled for July is being pushed back to January. Pritzker says the budget puts money back in people's pockets.
25: Working families need relief, and this Illinois budget makes that possible by making housing, education, health care, insurance, food, and other necessities more affordable and accessible.
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28: The 25 News First Alert forecast features the potential for widespread severe storms this morning and for the afternoon across central Illinois. A tornado watch is now in effect until 3 p.m. across all of central Illinois, as all hazards are possible with our morning round of thunderstorms. Expect a second round of strong to severe storms from the mid to late afternoon into the early evening with a passing cold front, so make sure to keep an eye on the sky and stay weather aware throughout the day. I'm 25 News First Alert meteorologist Balan Solivari for WMBD Radio.
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11: Former President Joe Biden suggested last week that his new memoir could be published as early as September. It's expected to be the next book that Joe Biden accidentally buys.
12: Hey, this looks interesting. Look at this. Guy's from Scranton, too.
11: Latest on the war with Iran and people's opinions about it and stuff like that. My best effort at a glasses half full scenario with what's going on right here that could pan out. And some other stuff. Joe's got some AI stuff. I always love AI stuff because I think it's among the biggest deals in the world. I hope I can do this justice, this piece in the Dispatch. Half of America cannot afford to live in other wrong numbers. It's really thick and interesting, and I haven't had a sip of coffee because I remembered today to not drink any coffee or eat any food because I have to get some lab work done, get my blood taken. And, man, I have trouble doing this job without coffee. I just want to lay down on the floor and go to sleep.
13: Yeah, you seem a little edgy, too. Michael, watch your P's and Q's. There could be a snap.
11: I'm just so tired.
13: Yeah.
11: Anyway, he goes through I have been saying for years that economic reporting is the dumbest reporting we have. It, almost always. An economic headline is almost always divorced from what the story is actually about, incredibly misleading to the point of you'd been better off if you hadn't heard it, which is one of the things he brings up here. In March of 2026, just a couple months ago, the Urban Institute released an updated version of its true cost of economic security measure. The headline, we talked about this, it got lots of headlines, which I'm about to read to you. The headline finding is that 49% of people in American families lack the resources required for economic security. Half of America.
13: Whatever that means. Let me just throw that in already.
11: Half of Americans can't. Fortune had the headline of half of Americans can't afford to dine out or vacation in a cost of living crisis. Governing, whatever that is, wrote nearly half of U.S. households are not economically secure. Another headline on a publication in New York, more than half of all people in the U.S. lack economic security. The careful researchers' numbers becomes the activist slogan, becomes the political claim. If it were true, the overall headlines on this, you would this is what you would expect to see. You would expect mass starvation or at least mass migration out of the country. You would expect the streets to be lined with the dispossessed. What you actually see is a country whose biggest dietary problem is obesity and whose biggest housing problem is that nobody's allowed to build any. So what is the almost half of the country 49% number actually measuring? The threshold is defined as the level of resources required to fully participate in today's economy and society without cutting back on anything while also saving for emergencies in the future.
13: There is hardly a word in that sentence that does not crave a definition.
11: Right. So to fail
13: read that, if you do me a favor, read that sentence again.
11: The threshold is defined as The level of resources, do you have the level of resources required to fully participate in today's economy? That's in the eye of the beholder.
13: I can't buy a jet. I didn't invest in Elon's IPO. So no, I can't. I'm the victim here.
11: Today's economy and society without cutting back on anything while also saving for emergencies in the future. To fail this test, you do not need to be hungry. You do not need to be cold. You do not need to be one car repair from homelessness. You need only to be cutting back on something or not saving as much as some Urban Institute economist thinks you should be saving.
13: So saving up for your vacation is by definition cutting back on something, and that is ugly and unfortunate.
11: Well, he goes through three different examples here, all that would fit this, and they're all very, very different. The point of this whole thing is this is always presented as like a policy that would fix the whole thing when they're all very different situations, and this will make more sense in a second. So by that standard, a Harvard MBA who's making $300,000 a year, $350,000 a year, he's spending all of it because he just bought a co-op in Manhattan and his fiance wants a destination wedding. He is cutting back on his dessert at Per Se, which I'm assuming is a fancy restaurant that people have heard of. I have not.
13: I don't know.
11: He's not saving for the future. By the true cost of economic security definition, he's part of the 49% of Americans who cannot afford to live. Because he can't live the lifestyle he wants. So is a retired couple in Florida who are deliberately drawing down their savings, which is what savings are for during a downturn. Mm-hmm. So is a 23-year-old barista who's spending every nickel on rent and concert tickets and having the time of her life.
13: Right. Well said.
11: And loving her life. And, you know, is part of the 49% that don't have economic security. So is the unemployable woman with the worthless degree. So is the unemployable woman with a worthless degree from a fraudulent for-profit college who's generally choosing between insulin and electricity in rural Mississippi. Some of that you would, most of us would describe as actually struggling to get by.
13: And I would not limit it to quote unquote for-profit colleges, by the way, please. I would include Harvard and anything below.
11: Yeah. He uses the example of anything that's a studies degree. Yeah. That's one number for four completely different stories. The number is engineered to include all of them because including all of them is what gets you to 49%, which is a good headline. And even that number taken at face value doesn't tell you the share of Americans in actual distress. It tells you the share who feel a financial squeeze of any kind, of any severity, for any reason, which I find really interesting.
13: Which is virtually the entire population over every second of human existence.
11: And so he says we have two serious affordability problems in America, and they look nothing like each other, and they need opposite solutions, but they're always lumped together. The first is what he calls the destitute tail, a real but small share of Americans that are in genuinely miserable financial situations. They have more bills than they can pay. They are one missed paycheck from eviction. They frequently have literally zero money. An unemployable woman with a worthless degree from a fraudulent for-profit college is in that category. So is a 50-year-old who got laid off from a manufacturing job, exhausted his savings, can't get hired anywhere, and watches his wife work double shifts at Walmart. These people need money. The institutions that make their lives worse, the for-profits that produce unemployable graduates, and the medical billing systems designed to confuse people into paying twice. I've done that so many times. And then that's why you end up in a situation where you think, I don't think I have to pay this. I think I paid this. Then you get a call from a bill collector. You haven't paid your $19.62 for an appointment you had 6 months ago that you don't remember. You sure? Anyway, he said all of those need to be regulated or eliminated because they're squeezing that category of people. Both of those. The second problem is the squeezed talent class. And it's hard to explain because the people involved look fine on paper. Picture a 32-year-old physician married to a 32-year-old software engineer. Their combined household income is $400,000. They cannot buy a house in San Francisco or Boston or New York within a sane commute. They cannot afford to have three kids, pay for childcare, and put them in decent schools. They're doing every single thing that the meritocratic American dream told them to do. And the dream is not being delivered. Their parents at the same age, with worse credentials and lower real incomes, owned a house, had three kids and one salary. Something is broken here, and it isn't their fault, and it isn't fixed by transfers. But then he gets into the somehow building more homes, et cetera, et cetera, et cetera. But the main point being these are completely different policy solutions for these groups of people that they put all together in one lump so that you can get to the amazing headline of half of Americans are struggling to get by, and the Bernies and the AOCs of the world can scream about that.
13: Right.
11: And talk about what a disaster the country is in.
13: Yeah, well, that gets back to one of the absolute foundational principles of understanding politics, and that's that you have to be convinced that you're a victim of something and that the politician can solve it for you to get your vote. I mean, it's an incredibly profitable business that some of the greatest minds on earth are devoted to convincing you that you are the victim and not the captain of your own ship. Because self-reliance and saying, hey, you know, honestly, you could cut back on this or you whatever, that's of no use to a politician. And so sometimes you are the victim of something. Sometimes things are unfair. But beware of that, because that's the currency of politics.
11: I'll hit this one paragraph because I thought it was...
13: And NGOs and especially lefty politics. Yeah.
11: I thought this one paragraph was really good. These are two problems that require completely different policy responses. The first example is a redistribution problem requiring cash transfers, safety nets, regulatory crackdowns on the worst predators. The second is a supply program and requires zoning reform, occupational licensing reform, which is what our friend Tim is always talking about, and breaking up the entrenched cartels in housing, healthcare, education, and childcare. And those two different scenarios don't overlap at all.
13: Mm-hmm.
11: And then another interesting thing, and man, it's thick and don't have time to get into it here, but he's talking about what people tell pollsters causes them to feel squeezed the way they do. The number one thing recently is gas and food. Everybody mentions that. But in terms of stuff that makes people feel like they're poor or the economy has gone bad or whatever, lots of stuff like I can't afford all my streaming services. I'm going to have to cut back on a few. Or the fact that Americans spend 56 cents of every dollar eating out now. And it used to be more like 19 cents back
13: every
11: in the day. Food dollar. Yeah, I'm sorry.
13: Yeah, okay.
11: Every food dollar.
13: Yeah, okay.
11: 56 cents of every food dollar is spent eating out. And it used to be in the teens. And it's been growing slowly over time. And if we have to cut back on that, we feel like we're being squeezed. If we have kids that play club soccer and it's $4,000 a year, and now you're having to think you might have to eliminate it, even though you're, you know, it used to exist, and your kid's not going to play in the World Cup or anything like that, you feel like you're being squeezed. Pet health care is up a ton, but if people can't afford all the stuff that we in the modern world feel like we need for our pet, we feel like we're being squeezed, and we tell pollsters this, and that's where you get a lot of the numbers that you hear bandied about in talk radio and by politicians, about how people are so miserable. The whole go in the wrong direction thing. If you feel like the country's going the wrong direction because you have to get rid of one of your 15 subscriptions, maybe your kid can't play $4,000 a year soccer, and you might not get to eat out constantly. That's a different kind of squeezed than other kinds of squeezed.
13: I think I've got a decent bottom line for you and a recommendation of a great show after a quick break. So why don't we do that?
11: Okay.
13: We'll follow up. And then in a couple of minutes, one of the most famous, time-honored, and beloved businesses in America is changing completely because of AI. We'll have that as well.
11: Cool. Lots on the way. Stay here.
0: Armstrong and Getty.
11: In the United States, there's a break-in every 26 seconds. 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
13: The problem is most security systems only alert you after a break-in has already started, but that's too late.
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1: If you missed the previous conversation, I was reading from the Dispatch this thing from an economics guy about the affordability crisis in America, which has become such a comprehensive problem or talking point for all of media and politics. I mean, it's like what's going on in America now is the affordability crisis, and both parties are trying to figure out how to get your attention on that and help you out. And the point that is being made in this piece is that there are lots of different kinds of you feel like things are too expensive now, and they require very different solutions. But anyway, the point wasn't like to criticize you if you feel like you need to have your kid in $4,000 a year club soccer or want to have every streaming service. The point is just that these are some luxury choices that some of us can do and have decided to make. But the policy solution for being squeezed on that sum of stuff is way different than people that are actually, you know, can't afford medicine, this and that.
2: Right. Expensive housing for professionals is a very different issue than truly poor people who don't have the capability to make it on their own, needing a little help.
1: The pet health care, for instance, it's up a lot. People suffer over it. A chosen luxury that 1970 households couldn't access at all. An MRI for the dog was not on the menu in 1970.
2: Correct.
1: Are people worse off because this option now exists but is expensive? So now you do it and it could fit into your life and you've decided to fit it into your life. But is there a policy that needs to go around that, or what would the policy be? None of this belongs in a serious policy conversation, writes this guy in the Dispatch. All of it shows up in survey responses, though, that drive the headline affordability numbers for all these political discussions we're having. When 49% of Americans say they can't afford to live securely, a meaningfully share of them are telling pollsters they had to choose between Disney and Netflix last month.
2: Oh, no. Yeah. Interesting. You know, the pattern is you want something, it's tough for you to afford it, and the government says you should be getting it for free. That's a very attractive thing. I was talking about, you know, the bottom line of politics is convincing you you're the victim of something and the politician in question will solve it for you, whether it's systemic racism or affordability or whatever. Advertising has two purposes. Number one is to inform you where you can get a good or service at a good price or a high level of service. The second one is to create demand, to convince you that you really, really need something that you probably don't. And, you know, I've thought of all sorts of different ways to describe this as you look at your life. You got to figure out what is necessary. Strip it down. What is necessary? Because some of the brightest minds of our generation, if they're not in politics or in advertising, trying to convince you that everything is necessary, including $4,000 a year club soccer for your kids. Part of that might be environmental. Everybody around you does that. And I get that sort of pressure from your kids and your peers, but you got to be the captain of your own ship and not let the advertising industry and peer pressure dictate your life choices. You just have to do that.
1: And then in terms of actual policy stuff, Tody is talking about, somehow, as we all got richer, the world of medicine, insurance, and housing and colleges looked around and thought, man, if people are willing to spend this much on their pets and kids soccer, we got to jack up the rates on all this stuff.
2: Right, exactly. They
1: can pay it.
2: Yeah. Yeah. Entertainment, too. I didn't get to my great show recommendation. I will throw that in right before we discuss a couple of really interesting developments in the world of AI and where it intersects with your job. That's coming up in moments.
1: Is AI going to take my job?
2: Probably. Yeah.
1: If you miss a segment like the beginning discussion about economics, get the podcast Armstrong and Getty On Demand.
0: Armstrong and Getty.
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10: Fox News, I'm CJ Papa. President Trump at the G7 summit discussing the peace deal with Iran.
11: It's not final. It's a memorandum of understanding. And if I don't like it, we'll go back to shooting at them, dropping bombs on their head.
10: But what about money for the Islamic Republic? Bloomberg reports there's a $300 billion development fund for Iran.
11: We are not investing in it, and we do not have a fund.
10: What about Gulf states?
11: If they do it, fine, but I would say they won't be doing it for a while until they find out the behavior. It's a behavior thing.
10: Vice President J.D. Vance stops on New York's Long Island today, delivering remarks on the administration's crackdown on crime and fraud and a huge storm threat. Northern Illinois, northwestern Indiana from intense tornadoes and damaging winds. That from the Fox Forecast Center. 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
12: WMBD Radio Local News. I'm Julia Bradley. The National Weather Service issuing a severe thunderstorm warning for Peoria County, Tazewell, Western Woodford, Northeast Fulton, Stark, Knox, and Marshall counties until 10 now. Severe storms extended along a line near Cuba around 9 o'clock this morning. The hazards, 70-mile-per-hour wind gusts and quarter-size hail tornadoes cannot be ruled out. Also, a tornado watch is in effect for most of central Illinois, including Peoria, Tazewell, and Woodford counties until 3 o'clock this afternoon. Due to potential severe weather today, the Central Illinois Emergency Expo has been postponed today to tomorrow. Gretchen Pearsall says the fair will be held at Peoria Shops at Grand Prairie between Dick's Sporting Goods and Illinois Route 91. Emergency vehicles and first responders will be there from 4 to 7 p.m. The East Peoria Police Department has nearly moved into its new home. The department says public operations will begin Monday at 8 a.m. at the new facility on Campus Street. It will be a transitional week next week as people either can go there or the current building in Washington Street. Starting June 29th, all police operations will run out of the Camp Street facility. More news in 30 minutes or as it breaks and always at WMBDRadio.com.
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14: The 25 News First Alert forecast features the potential for widespread severe storms this morning and for the afternoon across central Illinois. A tornado watch is now in effect until 3 p.m. across all of central Illinois, as all hazards are possible with our morning round of thunderstorms. Expect a second round of strong to severe storms from the mid to late afternoon into the early evening with a passing cold front, so make sure to keep an eye on the sky and stay weather aware throughout the day. I'm 25 News First Alert meteorologist Balint Tulivari for WMBD Radio.
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1: Well, guys, everyone's getting ready for the big victory parade this Thursday for the world champion, New York Knicks. It could be the largest parade in New York City history, with over 1 million people expected to attend. The city is distributing 2,500 pounds of shredded paper to office buildings along the route for workers to toss out their windows. Right now, the sanitation department is like, why did we even bother cleaning up from Saturday? This is a disaster.
2: An actual, like, ticker tape sort of parade. Oh, what darn.
3: Sounds kind of fun.
2: Breaking news, Luigi Mangione will assert psychiatric defense in murder case. What does that mean? You're going to claim he's
3: going to claim that he was extremely disturbed. Yeah. I was just reading about that.

0: way. So a quick recommendation. First of all, I was turned on to this by my friend Rick, John Hamm of Mad Men fame. Got a new show on Apple TV. And if you can't afford to stream Apple TV, you're not missing out on anything. Get other entertainment. There's tons of it everywhere. Watch Friends reruns. They're really funny. Anyway, to get back to our discussion last half hour. So John Hamm, it's called Our Friends and Family. He is a high-flying, rich Wall Street guy. Got it all going on. The beautiful wife, the huge house, the kids in the $4,000 a year club soccer, et cetera. His wife has an affair with his best friend and dumps him. And for some reason, she gets everything right. Meanwhile, his duplicitous boss, minor spoiler alert, decides here's a good chance to steal his book of business and get rid of him. He ends up like down and out, but he's still in those high flying social circles. So he decides that what he's going to do is start stealing from these a-holes. And I'm telling you, if you like insanely rich people's houses, oh, this show is on. It's like, you know, you're, I don't even know where it's Stamford, Connecticut, I guess is one. And like some parts of Teaneck, New Jersey, where the high flying Wall Street guys live across the river. Holy crap. Some of these houses. But anyway, he starts to steal from them and hilarity results. Anyway, it's a good show. So speaking of business. I thought this was interesting. I almost didn't read this story because I'm not particularly concerned about State Farm's auto insurance business or the nature of the business. But the Wall Street Journal is reporting on the fact that, and trust me, this is, it gets more interesting as it goes, that they rolled out the red carpet for its 19,000 or so sales agents. Because State Farm, since the day it was born, which we'll talk about, has been like a good neighbor. It's your agent, Jim, who's been with you for years. He knows your kids' names. And he, when you went from your crappy used car to your first ever new car, Jim was there with some good advice, blah, blah, blah. So anyway, these thousands of people fly into Las Vegas on the insurer's dime. They get treated to, I think, a private Pink concert. Jimmy Fallon led a sing-along and did some comedy for him. They got to take selfies with Jake from State Farm, the actor with the beard, black fellow who's in the red jacket who's in all those ads. It's just a great, great time. And then the CEO took the stage at Allegiant Stadium and dropped a bombshell. Yeah, we're tearing up everybody's employment contract. If you want to stay past 2027, it's a new compensation deal and sales targets. We're incorporating lots and lots of AI. Sorry, everybody. At least they got to see the Pink concert. So it's going to be much more apps and bots sales. You go online, you click around, you get the rate from State Farm, and you sign up or you don't, much like the other companies.
1: Wow. So I won't mention the company I use, but it's one of the big ones. And like I know my guy. I've known him for decades. I've been with him for decades. He knew me before I was married. He coached one of my kids in Little League. It's the sort of thing you're describing.
0: Mm-hmm.
1: And yeah. I would hate it if it was just a go on AI, deal with a chat bot from here on out. Yeah. I would hate that, but I can see how it would go that direction.
2: What the f*** type of AI shit is it?
0: That was one of the agents there in Las Vegas. That's the question before all of us. So just to finish up the discussion of people and their jobs,
1: what
0: only
1: kind of
0: like
1: AI is it?
0: What the F kind of AI is it?
2: What the f*** type of AI shit is it?
0: Type. That's I want to get it exactly right.
1: That's what you're going to say when you call after a fender bender.
0: Right. Exactly. Press 2 for fender benders. Plus 3 for you are a fatality. Well, there's an irony there. So anyway, it's like, is it going to be the most successful and aggressive agents are going to stick around? The model is changing completely. I just thought this was interesting. The initiative is clearly in response to State Farm's eroding status in the industry. The insurer was usurped as the nation's biggest personal auto insurance this year by Progressive, losing a throne it has held since World War II.
1: No kidding.
0: Yeah, yeah. And Progressive sells over half its personal auto policies direct to consumers using AI and tech to keep costs low. And State Farm, by contrast, is the Goliath among agents sold auto insurance.

0: but they're being laid low by some of the Davids.
1: Yeah, you're probably going to go where most people are probably going to go with, you know, if you're shopping around, which one's cheapest, and you know, you like the personal touch of knowing the name of the guy you call and say, hey, how's your son doing, blah, blah, blah. You mm-hmm. like that, but you're not willing to pay extra for it.
0: Right. Right. Yeah. Anyway, I thought that was interesting. A couple of other AI-type stories. Yeah.
1: Since car insurance came up, let me throw this in here. Maybe we'll get back mm-hmm. to AI when we come back. So sure. A close acquaintance of mine, I will keep this vague, very close acquaintance of mine, did get into a fender bender with a gentleman in a really crappy car. I mean, it's like a 15. I saw the picture after the wreck. Wasn't much of a wreck, but it was about a $1,500 car. Did some damage. She probably totaled it because it wouldn't take much damage to total a $1,500 car.
0: No, it wouldn't.
1: Dude got out very, very angry about it was the fault of this acquaintance of mine. Just didn't see him in a turning lane or something and just bumpers met. Very slow speed. Anywho, guy's very, very, very angry. It doesn't really matter. This person asks over and over, are you hurt? Are you hurt? Are you hurt? Hard to imagine they'd be hurt, but they said, no, no, no. They exchange information like you do in the modern world. You don't call the cops because they're not going to come. You exchange the information and move on. Then you find out a week later they have made an injury claim.
0: Oh, boy.
1: And it's from one of those big companies. I'm not going to mention it, but, I mean, especially if you live in California, there's like two that are the giant ambulance chaser billboards in every town. And it's company. And dude is now in Mexico, apparently, which is apparently where he's from. The guy that was in the car. And so the insurance person with this friend of mine actually did this. So they're on the phone with him about the injury claim. And the person said, the insurance dude says, hold on a second. I got to turn off the recorder. So you know, the phone calls may be recorded for quality.
0: Right.
1: Turns off the recorder and says, look, this is how this works. We've been through this 1,000 times. And just laid out the whole, people are here from other countries, and he told somebody, I got in a wreck. Oh, you got to call, I'm not going to mention the name, you got to call, you know, one of the big ambulance chaser companies. Right. I did it, my buddy did it, and he got $100,000 or whatever. Anyway, you call it, and they turn it into a thing, and you claim your neck hurts, and you go to a chiropractor and try to rack up bills, and the insurance company fights it, and it becomes a big dance.
0: So I'm guessing what he told you after stopping the recording was, look, we got to write him a little check and they go away? Or
1: no.
0: Or do you not want to go there?
1: No, apparently it is most of the time, if you push back hard enough, they give up, and then you don't actually have to pay anything. But if you don't, they will rack up a whole bunch of bills.
0: Oh, it's like the rental car company scam these days, where they hit everybody with a, hey, there was a scratch at $350, please. Knowing that, you know, 86% of people will say, wait, what? No, there wasn't. And they'll think, yeah, okay, fine, never mind. We were thinking of a different guy. But they'll collect on the 16% or whatever number I implied, who don't push back.
1: Remember, I got that with the chip in the windshield. They hit me for $1,800 or something like that. And it hurts when I think about it. It really hurts. I won't mention the company. Yeah. But I told my insurance people about it, and they said, yeah, they do that. The company especially does this all the time. We'll deal with it. And I don't know how it got worked out, but yeah, that sucks. All of that sucks.
0: Yeah. Sucky suckitude.
1: What should you do? What's the best way to protect yourself? You get into a fender bender, get on the phone, the person saying they're not hurt. Have your phone out recording the whole time. Are you hurt? So that when they say repeatedly, no, I'm fine. Because I don't know that works, because you could. When I had my motorcycle wreck, I bopped up people around me who had stopped their cars and everything like that. I'm bleeding all over the place. I'm limping. Are you okay? I'm fine. I'm fine. I said repeatedly.
0: Yeah.
1: Hours later, I was not fine at all. So just because you said you're not hurt then doesn't mean you're not hurt.
0: Right.
1: Mm-hmm. But I don't know how you protect yourself against that.
0: Gosh, I don't know. I would consult a lawyer, one legitimate, one crooked, and combine their two sets of advice into what seems best for you, friend.
1: Can you imagine dealing with that constantly as an insurance company or an insurance guy? Just, oh boy, another, especially I'm from a foreign land.
0: Yeah, yeah. So you got Ferners driving heaps, probably intentionally provoking fender benders. I could so easily see, like in a right turn lane, the infamous, the guy starts to go, then stops, and you're looking to see whether there's a gap, and you roll into him.
1: This person who had never had a wreck before said, I don't know how it happened. Like, I literally do not know how it happened.
0: Yeah. It is entirely possible. I mean, just that they, you know, put it in reverse and then in neutral coasted into you and came out screaming, oh, my God, you hit me. And they do this for a living.
1: Yeah, in a crappy car.
0: Yeah.
1: Absolutely. Yeah. Absolutely.
0: It is kind of a funny coincidence, isn't it, that it was a really crappy car.
1: Yeah.
0: Yeah. It stinks. Stinks.
1: Hit by a very, very, very not crappy car, so which would lead the driver to think that maybe there were some opportunities there.
0: Oh, yeah. Yeah, deep pockets, please.
1: Interesting. If you know anything about that, text us, 415-295-KFTC. If you know anything about the slipping jimmies out there, 415-295-KFTC. More on the AI, what it is, coming up.
2: Armstrong and Getty.
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1: The Vice President, J.D. Vance, has explained in a couple of different settings now in the last 18 hours why we're not allowed to see the Memorandum of Understanding. It makes sense. So stay tuned. We'll get to that hour three.
2: Except that it doesn't at all. Who's a greater threat, China or Anthropic? The Trump administration seems to be torn and leaning toward Anthropic as they just essentially banned the export of Anthropic's newest advanced AI model. And since Anthropic has no idea of where people are, really, they've essentially banned the product. And the journals writing about, there are all sorts of signs. The White House has a, I can think of one expression, but it's unfortunate. It's impolite. They have it in for Anthropic. There's something going on there. They badmouthed Anthropic in a number of ways. Now they're trying to hog tie them as China forges ahead with its AI products. And it's not clear at all to the journal why they are so fixated on Anthropic. That's a story we'll get into as it develops. Came across this. This is also the Wall Street Journal. We've talked about this, Jack, now for a while. AI supercharges deep fake nudes, unleashing a new form of bullying among kids. Evidently, the nudify tools are easily accessible and everywhere, and parents and schools are struggling to protect young victims. And they go
1: Good
2: into
1: luck.
2: The inevitable examples. Right, exactly. Last year, a boy created a deep fake image of this gal's middle school daughter, shared it on Snapchat with other kids who took screenshots, shared them in the hallways during school. And then, you know, the local cops got involved in the administration.
1: The only thing that's going to stop this is there will be 1,000 different versions of every cute girl in every grade that everybody's already seen. So it doesn't matter.
2: Right.
1: That's the only thing that's going to fix it.
2: Right. Getting to that point, the local police told her the best way to get the photo offline was to upload it to a website that specializes in removing deep fakes. But because the image depicted a naked minor, federal law prevented the police from giving her the image. Instead, they gave her a black and white printout of the image instead. They couldn't give it to her electronically. And the police told her daughter would likely need to testify. If she pressed charges, the boy would face limited consequences because he was a minor. Yeah, to your point, and do not take this for a single second as somehow approving of this incredibly embarrassing. My God, an adolescent, especially an adolescent girl, it's just it's so bad. I have not heard anybody come within 100 miles of an enforceable First Amendment safe way to deal with this that will be effective. I think you're right. And maybe this is giving up prematurely. And if you have a solution, by God, craft it and get it to the authorities immediately. It's got to get to the point that this is so old hat. People are like, yeah, that's not me, whatever.
1: Right.
2: And remove the sting. I mean, it reminds me in a weird way, although, again, we're talking about adolescent girls here mostly, although boys, too, who would be absolutely mortified. You know, back in the day when the DEI crowd, the neo-Marxists, would call somebody a racist, they'd immediately be like, oh, my God, no, wait, I'm not a racist. I'm not. What do I have to do? Why'd you call me that? What do I have to do? Now it's like, shut up. No, I'm not. The sting's been taken away because it's everywhere all the time, and it's incredibly disingenuous. I don't understand any other way to get to where we need to go on this stuff. It's ubiquitous. It's effortless.
1: Yeah, it takes no talent.
2: Right, and if you're talking, especially if you're talking about an adult, and I'm not in favor of this, and I don't do this, but you could absolutely say I'm within my First Amendment rights to say, paint a picture of, say, Hillary Clinton naked as some sort of political statement. What that statement would be, and if anybody on earth would want to look at it, is another couple of questions.
1: Wow, Bill thought that was going to be.
2: Bill appreciating that one. Yes. I don't see how we fix this.
1: No.
2: More than half of U.S. teens who took a recent George Mason University survey said they'd created at least one image using nudification tools. A third said someone had created and shared a nude image of them without their permission. That seems very, very high, but I'll grant you it's high.
1: Well, but just because they've heard of it, everybody's tried it at least once. I got to think the fun goes out of it pretty damn fast.
2: Yeah, yeah. Believe it or not, I'm going to tell you something interesting about England's World Cup soccer team next hour.
1: And JD explaining why we're not allowed to see the terms of a deal that the United States has struck to end a war. I can't imagine a good reason, but we'll hear what he has to say.
2: The short version, we're not allowed to. Allowed by whom?
1: Right. Aren't we the winners? Don't we get to dictate the terms?
0: Armstrong and Getty.
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10: He's about to wrap up his trip to the G7 summit in France. I'm Dave Anthony, Fox News. President Trump will hold a news conference soon, facing a lot of questions still about the U.S.-Iran deal.
11: We will have an Iran without a nuclear weapon, which I can tell you the prime minister feels very strongly about that, too.
10: He just said that sitting next to India's leader. Earlier, the president warned Iran they better behave.
11: It's a memorandum of understanding, and if I don't like it, we'll go back to shooting at them, dropping bombs on their head.
10: And as he also touts that the agreement will have oil and other shipping flowing freely through the Strait of Hormuz.
11: And the strait is going to be opening. It's already partially opened. It's going to be opening up soon in full over the next day or two.
10: We're still awaiting all the details in that agreement with Iran. It'll be signed Friday in Switzerland. Fox's Jonathan Savage reports there are leaks of what may be in the deal.
12: This interim agreement suggests the United States will immediately allow Iran to freely sell oil and offers to eventually lift all sanctions. It'll likely draw criticism as it goes farther than the 2015 nuclear agreement described by President Trump as the worst deal ever. The document also calls for an immediate end to all fighting in Lebanon and lays out that Iran would receive $300 billion in private funds for rebuilding.
10: A development in court in New York in the state murder case against Luigi Mangione in the shooting death of UnitedHealthcare CEO Brian Thompson in 2024.
13: Judge Gregory Caro says Luigi Mangione's attorneys have told him they will attempt to show that their client was suffering from, quote, extreme emotional disturbance at the time of the shooting. If they're successful, Mangione could be sent to a psychiatric treatment facility instead of prison. It comes 2 weeks after a secret hearing was held at the request of the defense.
10: That's Fox's Tanya J. Powers. Mangione also faces a federal trial next year. The first tropical storm of the Atlantic season has just formed off the Texas coast a few minutes ago. Its name is Arthur. Forecast to move into Louisiana, Alabama, Florida with heavy rain and could cause flooding. 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
14: WMBD Radio Local News. I'm Stace Keene. Due to the potential for severe weather today, organizers have chosen to postpone the Central Illinois Emergency Expo until tomorrow. Organizer Gretchen Pearsall says the fair will still be held at Peoria's Shops at Grand Prairie in the parking lot between Dick's Sporting Goods and Illinois Route 91. Make your plans to join this family-friendly event tomorrow from 4 to 7. The East Peoria Police Department is nearly moved into their new home. The department says public operations will begin Monday at 8 a.m. at the new facility on Camp Street. Now starting June 29th, all police operations will run out of the Camp Street building. The city of Washington is pitching in to help revitalize Washington Plaza. The council approved contributing $500,000 for the formerly known Sunnyland Plaza for infrastructure improvements and related expenses. The plaza's owner is donating about a quarter acre for a green space. That's something Ward 3 Alderman Bobby Martin says can be used for a farmer's market, car shows, and more.
5: We've been talking about this for a long time, about being able to have that green space there, help with the development. It comes down to now, do we want to commit and put our money where our mouth is on developing that area?
14: And another day, another teen injured by gun violence. A shooting investigation is underway after an 18-year-old was shot in the abdomen in Peoria's East Bluff on Monday night. The teen was transported to a local hospital with serious injuries. More news in 30 minutes or as it breaks, and always at WMBDRadio.com.
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15: The 25 News First Alert forecast features the potential for widespread severe storms this morning and for the afternoon across central Illinois. A tornado watch is now in effect until 3 p.m. across all of central Illinois, as all hazards are possible with our morning round of thunderstorms. Expect a second round of strong to severe storms from the mid to late afternoon into the early evening with a passing cold front, so make sure to keep an eye on the sky and stay weather aware throughout the day. I'm 25 News First Alert meteorologist Balance Olivari for WMBD Radio.
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27: The signing of the Memorandum of Understanding between the United States and Iran is just 48 hours away, and some details are already leaking out. Reports do indicate we'll see the Strait of Hormuz immediately open, and the U.S. Navy will lift their blockade of Iranian ports. The Iranians will agree to negotiate in the next 60 days the details of their nuclear program, and in return will receive tiered sanctions relief, along with a ceasefire across all fronts, including Lebanon.
1: Was it clear from that report the order that this happens?
2: No, we have some information on that. That last little bit, a ceasefire on all fronts, including Lebanon, already we're at a non-starter. But let's not be too judgy prematurely. What else does Trey Yingst have to say?
27: The largest X factor here is Iran's nuclear program. Over the next 60 days, the details of the program are set to be discussed. But in the past, the Iranians have been unwilling to make serious concessions. President Trump said Tuesday the U.S. will go into Iran, get their highly enriched uranium, and destroy it. It's not clear if Iran has agreed to this point.
1: Good God.
2: One of our learned listeners has pointed out you can't destroy nuclear material. You can dilute it or you can chemically modify it, but both actions are completely reversible. The only way to change nuclear material is via fusion or fission, so we would have to confiscate it. And there's no way to safely allow Iran to enrich to any level because they always cheat. Okay, but that's fine. Who knows? Maybe they've worked out a new inspection regime. That's pretty long. Go ahead, Michael, with 42.
27: And as we speak, there are reports out of southern Lebanon of renewed Israeli airstrikes against Hezbollah. This is an important point to remember because just last night, the military command in Iran threatened to bomb Israel if they continue strikes against Hezbollah in Lebanon. And so it's not clear what the language is within this agreement as it relates to the Lebanon clause. And quite frankly, they should release the deal because it would clear up a lot of these uncertainties. And at the end of the day, there's a lot of texts that are circulating around. The Iranians are leaking some information. Other regional allies are leaking information. And the administration, from the president to the vice president to top White House officials, have said what is circulating is not true. So then release the text and then people can analyze it for exactly what it is. What is going to be signed on Friday in Geneva, Switzerland?
2: Tell you what, Trey Yingst is not only a fabulous reporter, he's a really good analyst.
1: Come on, Israel. Daddy needs a Da Vente latte. I got a $10 bet with Joe that the thing doesn't get signed on Friday.
2: So as Trey was saying, and a lot of us are saying, I mean, I've got like a really great analysis by a handful of heavyweight reporters on the 12-step or the 12-point draft of the document that's allegedly legit. Is it legit? There's a 14-pointer floating around elsewhere. Why don't they, Trey's point?
1: That's two more points.
2: That's clearly two more points. It's a sixth more, according to my figures. But why don't they just, to Trey's point, release the damn thing? Well, here's J.D. Vance talking to Megyn Kelly, a newly minted anti-Semite, because that's cool and she can make money on it, explaining, here's why we can't release it.
0: The reason why we haven't released it yet is there are some delicate diplomatic things going on where the Iranians, and not just the Iranians, but some of our mediators, the Pakistanis and the Qataris, have asked us to sequence this in the right way. I don't frankly fully understand it, but there are sensitivities that exist in the Arab and Muslim world that we're trying to be responsive to. Fundamentally, does it really matter if the deal comes out on Wednesday versus Friday? No. That's why we haven't emphasized it so much, is because at the very latest, the text is going to be out on Friday.
1: It doesn't matter if it comes out today or Friday, but it's really, really weird that you're hiding the deal when we're the winners. Here's my attempt to...
2: Let me point this out real quickly. Executive producer Hanson Off the Air, who goes through lots and lots and lots of audio every day, said he's come across a little handful of JD in recent days say, I don't really understand it. I'm a regular.
1: I saw him say that line three different times. Yeah. I don't understand it. So he wants to seem like he's a bystander being drug along just like you are.
2: And that also stops people asking him questions.
1: Sure. So it's possible that the people that we're dealing with in Iran are saying to us, look, if I make it clear that I've caved to you and I've abandoned the nuclear weapon, I'm going to end up with a bullet in my head. All right? How do we want to handle this?
2: Yeah.
1: If I look in any way like I've given on anything, or that I'm pressuring, that I'm helping in Israel in any way, I'm a dead man. My family is dead. And I mean, there's a history of this. That's the main reason Yasser Arafat went back on a number of things he agreed to. He finally concluded that personally he was going to die. He would be assassinated if he agreed to these things.
2: The hardcore fundamentalists.
1: Yeah. That's why Anwar Sadat was assassinated. He made a deal.
2: Well, yeah, that may be, but so trotting it out Friday will cure that somehow?
1: I don't quite understand that. I like my best comment.
2: So it's worth considering what he said. So Qatar and Pakistan have asked us to hold back. Qatar has hosted Hamas's political leadership since 2011, has funneled almost $2 billion to Hamas in Gaza since 2007. Pakistan still refuses to recognize Israel as a nation. These are the two governments deciding when Americans get to see the terms of the deal with the IRGC-controlled regime in Tehran. Not the U.S. mediators. Vance admitted, the Qataris and Pakistanis have been mediating this entire negotiation with the Iranians. So we now need permission from Doha and Islamabad to see what our government has signed. I don't know. The whole thing stinks.
1: Yeah, I was just trying to come up with a possible way that this makes sense. I don't believe it. I think we are in the position of the losers. I think Iran is dictating terms to us, and we are accepting them, as opposed to the other way around. When you win, you say, look, Weird Beard, this is how it's going to be, and if you don't like it, I'm going to kill you. That's how it goes when you win. That's right. Not the way it's playing out right now.
2: I am looking for supportive analysis, editorials, etc. I can't find them.
1: No, nobody. Wall Street Journal, New York Post. I mean, who's saying this is a good thing? Nobody. Absolutely nobody. I'm prepared to be shocked. I would be happy. I'd be loved to be wrong. It'd be fantastic to be wrong, because I do think Iran getting a nuclear weapon is going to be the worst thing that's ever happened to the world. Maybe that meteor that took out the dinosaurs. Okay, second worst.
2: That was bad for the dinosaurs, certainly.
1: I just think they're trying to cover up a really bad deal. Iran's going to start getting money as the moment the strait opens. So they are receiving money. They are getting financial relief for having not budged a bit on the nuclear thing, which was the entire reason we went to war. And the fact that they're, over the next 60 days, going to agree to stop pursuing a nuclear weapon, hand over the nuclear material they've already got? Who believes that? You have to be a child or a moron to believe that.
2: Well, that's the president.
1: He just wants it to end. He's decided that, whatever, somebody else's problem.
2: Yeah, yeah. Do we have that clip yet that I asked for? He was saying they're nice guys. They're smart guys. They're tough guys. They're easy to deal with. It's been great.
1: Well, we had the clip yesterday where J.D. Vance said, I can't believe he got these words to come out of his mouth. Look, they've decided that it was a bad idea to pursue a nuclear weapon all these years. They've come around, and they're great guys. All right.
2: Yeah, my ass. Huh. Wow. This is an ugly moment. Let's see. You don't want your dog to have ugly moments, he says, by way of transition. You want your dog to have more happy, healthy, energetic moments, and Rough Greens could help get them there. It's all about helping your dog's nutrition and their health from the inside out.
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2: 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Woof!
1: As some think tank person said in the Wall Street Journal today, when it comes to nuclear negotiations, we're back at the pre-war stage, but with the U.S. leverage removed.
2: Yeah.
1: I don't know how that's
2: not true. They're no
1: longer
2: afraid of us. That's what one of my favorite writers said.
1: Or none of the threats are going to work, because no, you're not. We'll bomb you again, like Trump said this morning. We'll drop bombs in. No, you're not. You're not going to do that.
2: Yeah, we'll hide out again, and we'll be fine.
1: You'll do it for like a half an hour because you don't want to actually go to war with us for some reason.
2: Yeah, I've got the written version of what I was looking for. The New York Post is just killing the president on this. We're dealing with people that I think are very rational people. They were nice to deal with. They were strong people, smart people. I think actually they're smarter than the first and second group, but they're not radicalized. And they're, you know, looking to help their country.
1: They're not radicalized.
2: Yeah. And he says, I never cared about regime change. These are fine fellas. Vahidi, the head of the IRGC, he is ultra radicalized. He's hardcore. Wow. Okay, let's let the chips fall, and then we will assess them.
1: You know, there's no point in repeating the same thing over and over again, but if it were a good deal, you could put out the agreement. There's only one reason to hide the agreement. I don't know why you think that's going to help you. If they sign it on Friday and they release the details and they're bad, you're going to get killed then as opposed to killed now. I guess because then the agreement is signed and you don't want to derail it. Is that why you hide it? Because otherwise, if you release it now and like the majority of Republican senators go to the cameras immediately and say, no way, this is awful. We're capitulating. We're surrendering to Iran. I won't be a part of this.
2: Mm-hmm.
1: Trump's in pretty bad shape. Looks pretty weak. I think it's just to get it signed. And then he's like, you know, he's the kind of guy. It's just he thinks things will move on. Maybe they will. Get it signed. Move on. Gas prices come down. The average person doesn't care whether Iran gets a nuclear weapon because they don't understand the ramifications of it.
2: Mm-hmm. Yeah. Yeah. On a completely wildly different topic, one of my weaknesses. Hi, Joe Getty here. Is I can't not take things seriously, like aberrant behavior in reality shows. I can't laugh at the people and enjoy it.
1: This is a problem
2: because I'm so offended by their behavior. Mm. There is a new reality show coming up that might be the least watchable show that's ever been on television for a guy like me since The Flava of Love, starring Flavor Flav and various hoes that were throwing themselves at him or pretending to for the camera. Utterly debasing of human beings. This might be yours.
1: That and other stuff on the way. Stay here.
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1: You know how the musical acts canceled on Trump for the big 250th birthday for political reasons? Barack Obama, opposite situation at his library opening. Did you see the list of musicians playing
2: that thing?
1: Holy cow.
2: Yeah.
1: Springsteen and U2 just to start? Okay.
2: Wow. Wow. There you go. So imagine a world in which you're hiring a nanny, and among the demands you make of the nanny are that they must, quote, and this is from the contract, sing lullabies with appropriate tone, cadence, gesticulations, and respect for cultural nuance. Or the kind of parents who pepper the would-be nanny with questions like, name three luxury brands who do strollers. If you can't relate to that, you can't relate to the people in the brand new show, Million Dollar Nannies.
1: Ooh.
2: Chanel, a desperate job seeker guest? A bead of sweat pulsing on her forehead in the luxury Ibiza sun. No, that is wrong. Million Dollar Nannies, which premieres on Freeform, and apparently that's a thing, and also Hulu, which I have heard of, is about the aspirations of a bleached blonde Californian who was part of the Kardashian childcare ecosystem, who now has gone to Europe with nothing but a Rolodex and a vague plan to open a new nanny agency to serve the rich and vacationing. We're not babysitters. We're elite travel nannies. And so the reality show is about the would-be nannies who are described in hilarious fashion in this article, including Taylor, a shiny Barbie with stalker eyes. Just when you think, don't write that, readers will say it's misogynistic. Taylor is sobbing on a beach, declaring that a client she's known for 1 week is the mom she never had. Sometimes the eyes don't lie. It's like the realtor eyes. Yeah, she got them.
3: She got them realtor eyes.
1: Who wants a beautiful nanny?
2: A tiny blonde millionaire insists that her nannies, quote, cultivate independence from the patriarchy and any male-dominated hierarchy.
1: All right.
2: Another mom is obsessed with her minor children's DJ careers. And this writer says, I think that it says something that the most normal parents are a trio of gay guys who all insist on being known as Daddy Jim, Daddy John, etc., who have each had plastic surgery to make them look like each other.
1: There's three of them?
2: And who insist in their employment contract that the nannies offer, quote, personal assistance with grooming and spray tanning as reasonably requested. Yes. Yes, there are three of them. It's a gay throuple parenting situation.
1: You're going to have your nanny spray tan you?
2: Yeah. Yeah. Some of the dads and moms insist the nannies use chopsticks to plate and arrange the children's food because, of course, a poor person dispensing a Cheez-It with their bare hands is disgusting. Wow.
1: Does it say what any of these people did for a living to get rich enough to be able to afford $1 million nanny?
2: That's not literally what it costs, but no, I don't think they get very specific about the clients. But of course, the nannies, which include two nanners, what do they call? There's a couple of male nannies. They're all, of course, ridiculously hot.
1: Of course.
2: Yeah, I would like to be able to watch and enjoy a show like that. I don't think I can.
1: So Trump couldn't get anybody to play his White House thing because musicians don't want to be seen as Trump adjacent. Obama, of course, does not have that problem. So for the library opening June 18th, was that yesterday? It's tomorrow. Tomorrow, you got Stevie Wonder, John Legend, Jennifer Hudson, The Roots, Bruce Springsteen, Christina Aguilera, Common, U2, Eddie Vedder, Mark Antony, and others that they're adding. I mean, that is quite the A-list of musicians.
2: Trump had Bret Michaels cancel on him.
1: Trump had one guy from Poison cancel on him. Quite a different set there.
2: Oof.
1: Okay, we got more. Stay here.
0: Armstrong and Getty.
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10: Fox News, I'm Therese Crowley. You never know with deals, says President Trump, but we're going to find out pretty soon. The president at the G7 in France answering whether Iran will sign the peace deal Friday. He thinks they will and says if they don't, there'll be a global depression.
11: The market's gone up thousands of points over the last 4 or 5 days since hearing about it. And the strait is going to be opening. It's already partially opened. It's going to be opening up soon in full over the next day or two.
10: The president says Iran doesn't get a nuclear weapon and we don't pay 10 cents. More details at his news conference. Vice President Vance tells Fox the terror plot on the UFC White House event didn't get very far. The mother of a teen among five in custody tipped off police. Senator John Kennedy tells Fox.
12: Even duct tape and WD-40 can't fix stupid. What a bunch of goobers.
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13: WMBD Radio Local News, I'm Stace Keen. Several area schools have been invited to apply for blue ribbon status. Germantown Hills Middle School, Illini Bluffs Middle School, Midwest Central Primary School, Morton Junior High, Charter Oak Primary, and Sowers Elementary are among the 50 schools from around the state that were invited to apply for the honor. Germantown Hills Superintendent Dr. Adam Brombaugh tells 25 News that schools are selected based on exceptional academic performance, demonstrating outstanding success in closing achievement gaps. Washington officials want to hear what you have to say about the town's future. Listening sessions are being held today and tomorrow at 6 o'clock at Five Points, where folks can give their opinions on what they think the town's priorities should be. City Administrator Jeff Fagenshue is looking for folks that have an open mind.
14: And a willingness to talk and listen and give input.
13: Fagenshue says success at those sessions is having open and honest dialogue with some consensus. Governor J.B. Pritzker is set to sign his eighth consecutive balanced budget for the state of Illinois today. The governor says Illinois is in its strongest financial position in decades, pointing to improved credit ratings, reduced pension liabilities, and a replenished rainy day fund. And Peoria County is investing $75,000 in a new forensic technology system designed to improve death case examinations and reduce taxpayer costs. That new system is set to arrive in July. More news in 30 minutes or as it breaks, and always at WMBDRadio.com.
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17: The 25 News First Alert forecast features the potential for widespread severe storms this morning and for the afternoon across central Illinois. A tornado watch is now in effect until 3 p.m. across all of central Illinois, as all hazards are possible with our morning round of thunderstorms. Expect a second round of strong to severe storms from the mid to late afternoon into the early evening with a passing cold front, so make sure to keep an eye on the sky and stay weather aware throughout the day. I'm 25 News First Alert meteorologist Balint Solivari for WMBD Radio.
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1: I got to tell you, I'm taking in news kind of during commercials. Fox is killing Trump on this deal.
2: Really?
1: They really are. From all different quarters. Dana Perino,
2: General Jack Keane
1: yesterday. Who's the one guy, snarky guy, used to do Man on the Street for O'Reilly back in the day, got his own show.
2: Oh, Jesse Waters.
1: Jesse Waters. They're all killing Trump on this deal. Well, it's because it's embarrassing.
2: Boy, they've been bending over backward to be pro-Trumpy lately. Interesting.
1: Huh. Not on this thing.
2: No, indeed.
1: Dana Perino just said, victories are usually visible, clear, and understandable. Yeah. That's what I've been saying.
3: Do you think this thing gets canceled just because there's so much pushback that they don't go through with it?
2: That's not inconceivable, but Michael. It's just Wednesday as we're speaking these words.
1: I don't know that you could do that, though, because what's the alternative? He's not going to go back to war. And if the goal is to have the price of gas come down and the strait get opened back up, you got to sign the deal.
2: Well, I just brainstorming here. How about another round of empty threats?
1: I think, as has been pointed out by many people, we need the deal. Or I don't think we need the deal.

0: You know, there are two possible explanations for what's going on here. One thing is that the biological being that looks, acts, and quacks like a duck is indeed a blanking duck. The second would be akin to your husband is acting really strangely, saying implausible things to you. You're convinced he's either lost his mind or he's cheating on you, and it's all going to fall apart. And then they walk in the room and surprise, it's a surprise birthday party. And he was just, everything was false because he's trying to get you there. It would have to be something like that. Because not only do we got the looking and the quacking, we got like the feathers and DNA analysis, all of which are saying, yeah, it's a duck. Since it's a stinker of a deal.
1: Bro, put the duck back.
2: Since we started down this road, we haven't mentioned this yet. No. J.D. Vance mentioned or said yesterday, it's only a page and a half long. And CNN is quoting some officials today saying the text of the very short agreement is incredibly vague, mainly intended to create a favorable environment for all the technical talks to come. But there's not much to it. People shouldn't read too much into the language of the MOU, one of the officials said, describing the agreement as a political document.
0: What does that mean?
2: So I think what we're going to see and all be surprised by is the strait is opened. So you get to start making money and we're going to have talks for 60 days and everybody's going to be like, well, there's nothing here. Yeah, there's nothing here. We're going to talk about things for 60 days. Maybe.
0: Yeah. Yeah.
2: I'll bet the talks don't even happen. Talks might not even happen.
0: Really?
2: Once they've got the strait open and money starts coming in, you schedule for Tuesday. He's sick. He can't be there. And then, you know, get all these different. It just kind of.
0: It's an obscure Muslim holiday today. It'd be disrespectful.
2: You have some preliminary kind of very short meeting. And then the next one is 2 weeks later. I mean, you can just see it being strung out and nothing really happening.
0: All right, we hadn't even intended to talk about this, but Jack is obsessed. Uplifting and positive. Michael, I demand transition music. 2, 3, 4. Oh, yeah. Why didn't I learn to play the saxophone? It's too late now. I'm old. Speaking of can-do attitudes, thank you, Michael. I love Charlie Cook of the National Review. I wish I spoke with his Oxford-sounding accent. He wrote something entitled Three Cheers for Elon Musk in America that is the best comment on the Elon Musk trillionaire thing by 500 miles, except for some of the things we've said. He writes, Elon Musk is the world's first trillionaire. I think that is marvelous. Many of our public officials, it seems, do not. California's governor, Gavin Newsom, responded to the news by saying that the rich get richer and everyone else gets shafted.
2: What?
0: Can you imagine anything more idiotic coming out of rich boy Gavin Frosty tipped hair dinner in Napa during COVID $9 million estate in Marin?
2: Kids
0: in
2: private school.
0: Marxist wife, private school kids, zillions of dollars of phony nonprofits. The rich get richer and everyone else gets shafted. And seriously, I admire the balls it takes to get those words to come out of your mouth. Good Lord.
3: We had an early dinner.
0: Anyway, Charlie Cook goes on to write, Senator Elizabeth Warren suggested that it was a wake-up call. Would-be Senator Nazi Oysterman Graham Platner wrote that Elon Musk just became the world's first trillionaire. Let's make sure he's also the last, and so on and so forth. I find this viewpoint revolting, repulsive, grotesque, un-American. I hate it. As far as I'm concerned, Newsom, Markey, Warren, Platner, and those who agree with them are members of an impotent envy cult. Elon Musk has been responsible for PayPal, Starlink, Tesla, SpaceX, Neuralink, and more. If your primary reaction to his stewardship of these endeavors is to wonder how quickly you can confiscate the money he has tied up in them, you are a loser, and you do not deserve the blessings that this country has bestowed upon you. That sort of thinking is at home in Belgium or Canada or Russia. It's not at home in the United States of America. There are many, many reasons that I wanted to move to this country, and one of them that is that it is the sort of place where people such as Elon Musk are able to do great things.

0: England has become sclerotic in its politics and become narrow and covetous. But America, America is a different beast. Elon Musk is the world's first trillionaire. Hell yeah, he is. And spare me the cheap psychoanalysis. I don't believe what I believe because I want Elon Musk to like me or because I expect rich people to give me things or suspect I someday will be a trillionaire as well. What sort of political worldview would that be? And what does it say about those who assume it in others? No, I believe what I believe because I lived for 26 years in a place that seemed to have given up on creating wealth and dreaming big dreams. And that has become a gray and boring and myopic place as a result. And because I much prefer the alternative. I suspect at one level, Musk's enemies believe the things he has achieved would have magically happened without him, that somehow they were foreordained to occur and that he just happened to be in the right place at the right time. This is stupid and wrong. There are such things in history as great men, and Musk is one of them. Gavin Newsom, Ed Markey, Elizabeth Warren, and Graham Platner, by contrast, are not. If they got their way, the United States would become France. An interesting place, yes, but not one that ever does much of note. If your reaction to the news was to whine and start looking lasciviously at Musk's property, you can count me out. I want no part of it. Elon Musk is the world's first trillionaire, only in America.
1: Yeah, like I said the other day, I would love to have that as a litmus test for people. When he became a trillionaire, do you think, wow, cool, or that's horrible? Seems to be one or the other. I can't imagine anything other but than just like amazement and not envy, but... I don't know what the right word would be. Admiration. Admiration, yeah. Would be the right word.
0: Yeah, yeah. And there could be a little envy, but, you know, when I was, like, trying hard in a rock and roll band and somebody would get signed to a label, I might envy that, but I didn't want to take them away from it because I thought it was unfair. The politics of envy is the politics of confiscation. And I, like Charlie Cook and like you, Jack, despise that. Oh, my God. It'll turn us into France.
1: A wake-up call for what?
0: The rich get richer and everyone else gets shafted. Again, well done, Gavin.
1: Well, and as I said Monday, so when the government invests in these programs that don't do anything... Don't accomplish anything. Nobody.
0: I can't believe you used the word invest. Put quotes around that, please.
1: No tax revenue comes out of it. Just no good is done for anybody. You don't complain about that. But if somebody ends up rich because your whole life worldview is built around rich people are bad and somebody else having more than me has got to be taking from me, then you're unhappy.
0: Trillions for wasteful government programs that just claim implausibly to be doing some good and nobody ever tracks it. That's good. But earning it is bad. Okay. All right. A little more on that topic and then moving along afterward from our friends at Incogni. Every spam call, scam text, sketchy email with your name starts the same way. Somebody found all of your information on a data broker site, and it's all there. Your address, your email, your age, the names of your kids, for God's sake. All of it's searchable and for sale, and scammers get it easily. They just pay a couple of bucks.
1: 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They keep sending follow-up requests because they've got the law on their side, so your data stays removed, protecting you from spam, scams, and real digital threats. 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
0: 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Super, super affordable. Moving along, believe it or not, I have something interesting about England's World Cup chances. Oh, speaking of fraud, I thought this was interesting. My wife deals with the bills in our house, which, in addition to her being the sweetest and best woman I've ever run into, is a blessing beyond measure, as I, like you, Jack, despise paperwork.
1: Oh, my God.
0: And I know there are a couple. Go ahead. Did you want to
1: say something? I spent like 4 hours on it yesterday. Just awful.
0: Oh, wow. Did you get an offer to be lashed with a whip instead?
1: Oh, I would easily take that.
0: But I know there are a couple of bills that she deals with that, for whatever reason, the electronic system is terrible.
1: Yep.
0: And so we just mail a check. Well, evidently now there are, there is, there am a chemical that scammers who steal mail use, and it's super effective to wash. Well, it's either household chemicals or a combination thereof that are fairly available, but they wash away the payee's name and the dollar amount. So these people can carefully wash out that ink and then rewrite the check to themselves, and it's super effective. And the scumbags have figured that out, and so they're stealing mail, and fraudsters are going after business payments, tax refunds, checks related to government assistance programs like Social Security and unemployment benefits. Wow. And if your tax refund is stolen in cash, there's a process to report the theft. Oh, I'm sure that process is short and customer friendly. But recovering from a stolen personal check can be much, much harder.
1: I believe that.
0: Oof. Beware mailing checks, folks, friends.
1: So I know you're going to talk soccer. Is it true we're playing England on the 4th of July, or is that made up?
0: Oh, it is absolutely true. Hilarious comment from a Brit on that. It's part of what I'm going to bring you, a delightful package of information.
1: And that just accidentally happened? The 250th anniversary of saying, you know, F all the way off to Great Britain. We're playing them in
0: exactly. Exactly.
1: Cool. All right, stay tuned.
2: Armstrong and Getty.
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1: Cover your open wounds. The screw worm is growing as a problem around America. More on that in hour four.
2: Clothe your orifices. Always a good idea. So this is so funny. I don't want to give too much away. It's a British soccer fan. Coming up after this amusement, something actually interesting about England's soccer team, believe it or not. I think he explains the whole situation. Enjoy this.
3: Sorry, am I seeing this correctly? So England could play the USA in a World Cup on July 4th. Not just any July 4th, America's 250th birthday. Honestly, whoever wrote that script deserves an Oscar. Because from a British perspective, this is an absolute disaster. Think about it. We spent years sailing the Atlantic, planting flags everywhere, wearing our red coats, telling people what to do. And then America basically looked at us and said, yeah, we're not doing that. Fast forward 250 years and they're basically having a giant birthday party, celebrating the day they left us. And we are potentially turning up to a soccer match. That's not a fixture. That's an awkward family reunion. Imagine your ex inviting you to a celebration of the day they dumped you. Come along, there'll be fireworks. The worst part? America absolutely won this breakup. They got 50 states. Hollywood. The world's biggest economy. They did the moon landing. Meanwhile, Britain's biggest achievement this week was a train arriving roughly when it said it would. And now we could be playing USA on the exact anniversary of independence. The Americans are going to be loving this. You just know they've already got the movie trailer ready.
4: In 1776, a nation was born.
3: Cue dramatic music. Cue fireworks. Cue bald eagles. Honestly, if we do play the USA on July 4th, that doesn't even feel like a soccer match at this point. It feels more like a 250-year follow-up email.
1: Where is the match? Do we know which stadium?
2: I don't know that. I don't know that. I was reminded of that, was it Freddie the German, World Cup fan, who said, oh my God, they've got a bald eagle in the stadium. Cue the eagles. Exactly. So this is at least mildly interesting. England spent years building a squad of world-beating players. They haven't won the World Cup, and the English arguably invented the game of soccer. They have not won the World Cup since 1966.
1: I didn't know that.
2: Which is an incredible national humiliation for them. I wouldn't have known that either unless I'd read it. But the thing I love most about this article about the English team is you've got your woman and man reacting to something bad happening to the team. She's got her face in her hands. He's got his hands on his head, but he's dressed as a knight. That's my favorite part of this. He's got the big red cross and the cowl thing. Anyway, so evidently, after they got humiliated a number of years ago, the Brits went hardcore building a bunch of star players and finding them and training them, and they were successful, and now they're like all over the Premier League and European leagues, all these superstars. And their new coach, who is a German, has left them all behind. All of the stars, like the leading scorer in the British Premier League, off the team. The second leading scorer, off the team. The hottest attacking forward in the other European leagues, off the team. And this guy says, everything I know about international football is that it is about the team and the chemistry. The best group is not necessarily the 26 most talented players.
1: Interesting.
2: And everybody in British soccer, all their former superstars, their coaches, their commentators, all are saying, I don't understand this. Disgraceful. Absolutely disgusted, said one star. He's taking an enormous chance, says everybody else. So I've got to admit, I'm kind of curious to see how this works.
1: So England is currently ranked fourth in the World Cup, heading into it. Fourth best team in the world behind France, Spain, and Argentina. Argentina being number one.
2: Boy, so you're shaken up like a world power. In 2024, they mentioned they took a squad full of the superstar playmakers to the European Championships, but I didn't see this, but it's described as they limped through the tournament after they all ended up in each other's way. So interesting experience or experiment in team building.
1: Mm-hmm.
2: And if it doesn't work, this guy will be out of a job that minute. But says this one super respected player, he's gone for German efficiency, but where are the flair players? Who's going to come on and score a goal or change the game? We'll see.
1: Well, we're number 16, they're number 4, so us beating them on the 4th of July would be a crazy upset, but be very exciting.
2: Oh, yeah. How great would that be?
1: We did a bunch of hours. We got another one to go. If you miss a segment or an hour, you can get the podcast Armstrong and Getty On Demand. You should subscribe.
2: Yeah, yeah. You automatically get Armstrong and Getty On Demand and Armstrong and Getty One More Thing and everything else. Auto-downloads, so you don't have to remember. Very handy.
5: Armstrong and Getty.
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13: What if Trump doesn't like the Iran deal? I'm Carmen Roberts, Fox News.
14: And if I don't like it, we'll go back to shooting at them, dropping bombs on their head.
13: President Trump says the Memorandum of Understanding states that Iran will not have a nuclear weapon, but that is what Iran has pledged since the 1970s.
14: It's a very strong deal.
13: And the U.S. and Iran plan to sign that Memorandum of Understanding Friday in Switzerland.
15: We're seeing leaked versions of the agreement popping up, but so far no official version from the White House. President Trump saying today that positions could change in the coming negotiations. Meanwhile, ship traffic is resuming in the Persian Gulf, although the U.S. Navy estimates it could take up to 6 months to clear the mines in the Strait of Hormuz. It's also unclear if Iran will start collecting a toll at the end of the upcoming 60-day negotiation period. In Dubai, Max Gordon, Fox News.
13: And gas and oil prices have been sliding since the tension has eased a bit. U.S. crude hovering around $77 a barrel. AAA says the national average for gas is $4.03 a gallon. That is down 13 cents in 1 week. We have our first named storm of the Atlantic hurricane season, and it is Arthur. Meteorologists believe that tropical storm Arthur, which formed in the Gulf, could make landfall along the Texas coast in the next few hours.
16: Tropical storm force winds are expected from parts of southwest Louisiana, while widespread rainfall from 5 to 10 inches, with isolated totals approaching 20 inches, could lead to significant flash flooding from Texas into the deep south.
13: Fox meteorologist Adam Klotz. And a judge sentences Rex Huerman to life in prison in New York's Gilgo Beach serial killings. One of the female victim's relatives said a million years isn't enough. 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
17: WMBD Radio Local News, I'm Stace Keen. Peoria Southside is undergoing major sewer system work as part of the combined sewage overflow project. And while that project is in year 4 of the nearly two-decade-long venture, Peoria Public Works spokesperson Nick McMillian tells 25 News that it'll take another year to complete the current section of the project.
18: This infrastructure that we're putting in is allowing the rainwater, the storm water, to not enter into the storm sewer, the combined sewer. It just allows it to naturally enter into the ground and absorb into the ground.
17: McMillian says the citywide project is expected to take 18 years to complete at a cost of $12 million. Another teen has been injured by gun violence. A shooting investigation is underway after an 18-year-old was shot in the abdomen in Peoria's East Bluff area Monday night. The teen was transported to a local hospital with serious injuries. Recent storms have left residents scrambling to clean up, and East Peoria City crew officials are responding by announcing a special curbside brush cleanup starting Monday, June 22nd. Residents are being asked to place tree limbs at the curb for collection, along with other storm debris. Crews will pick those items up on your regular garbage collection day. The Central Illinois Emergency Expo is returning tomorrow after organizers bumped the event back a day due to the risk of severe storms today. The family-friendly event will take place at the Shops at Grand Prairie in Peoria. The expo runs from 4 to 7. More news in 30 minutes arrives at breaks and always at WMBDRadio.com.
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20: The 25 News First Alert forecast features the potential for widespread severe storms this morning and for the afternoon across central Illinois. A tornado watch is now in effect until 3 p.m. across all of central Illinois, as all hazards are possible with our morning round of thunderstorms. Expect a second round of strong to severe storms from the mid to late afternoon into the early evening with a passing cold front, so make sure to keep an eye on the sky and stay weather aware throughout the day. I'm 25 News First Alert meteorologist Balint Tulivari for WMBD Radio.
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30: 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Jamie Markley, David Van Camp, Scott Robbins. Okay, so we have a deal with Iran, and people are asking, are they really going to hold up their bargain?
1: Well, rightfully so.
31: And what is the bargain? You know, that's
30: exactly.
31: Is it binding? Is it non-binding? What is going on? Nobody seems to really know. And so the White House, they've spent the week celebrating this Iran deal, but there's a lot of nervous people out there because what's been leaked out, which now we're told is not the actual memorandum of understanding, saying, well, it doesn't really look like much of a deal. And then the president said it's still a work in progress, but I thought it was e-signed over the weekend.
30: Yeah. Okay. Clarification, please. I'm off there, Scott.
1: Oh, well, I probably turned you off from yesterday.
30: Yes. Okay. You ready now?
1: Hang on. I think so, yeah.
30: Is the monkey in play? We got it?
1: I think so. I think we're good now.
30: Awesome.
32: Is the text of the agreement now final, or are you still...
33: No, it's not final. It's a memorandum of understanding. And if I don't like it, we'll go back to shooting at them, dropping bombs on their head. If I don't like it, if they don't behave, we'll go right back to dropping bombs right smack in the middle of their head. Okay? Because they've misbehaved for 47 years. All right? But nobody could have made this deal. I mean, the JCPOA done by Obama, he handed them $1.7 billion in cash, gave them hundreds of millions of dollars, gave them billions and billions of dollars, but he gave them $1.7 billion in cash, green cash, from banks,
31: from
33: into
31: banks.
33: A Boeing 757 and flew it into Iran. And they stood at the plane. I have pictures of it. Like, oh my, look at this money he's giving us. He tried to bribe his way out. I didn't do that. Nobody mentions that. $1.7 billion and hundreds of millions of dollars. They tried to bribe their way out of it. And you know what the Iranians did? They laughed at Obama and they said he's a stupid son of a bitch.
0: Well, the Trumps are in rare form today.
31: Yes, exactly.
0: You're always going to get something from the Trumpster, but this is a little extra today.
2: That was a tour de force right there.
0: It was.
2: Holy smokes.
0: It was. Misbehavior always kills me.
2: Right. And they reiterated twice where the bombs were going to be dropped.
0: Yes.
2: Right on their heads.
31: Not on their toes.
2: No, on their heads.
0: Yeah. Yes.
33: Shooting at them, dropping bombs on their head.
0: Even better.
33: If I don't like it.
0: Yes.
33: If they don't behave. We'll go right back to dropping bombs right smack in the middle of their head.
31: There you go.
2: Unbelievable.
0: Well, you could never say. I'm not quite sure what he's saying there. What does he mean by it?
2: Well, you take that anyway. That's not vague at all. No.
0: Yeah. I mean, does he ever listen to the show? I don't know. But if he does, if I could make a request that you could bring back and put in that tour de force that I always loved was the barrels of cash.
31: That was always
0: one of them. Yeah.
3: Barrels of cash.
0: Yes, like that. That would be great. Okay.
2: Oh, boy.
0: So there, is it all clear now for you, Scotty? What's going on?
4: Yes.
31: Uh-oh.
0: We'll have clips of him speaking the G7. Yeah, I think he talks about blowing up Soleimani there.
2: That's exactly what he said. I blew up Soleimani.
31: Well, he did.
0: He's not lying. No. Oh, my gosh.
2: Gee whiz. Okay.
0: Okay.
2: Wow.
0: Yesterday, Vice President J.D. Vance went on The View.
31: Mm-hmm.
0: We mentioned this last week, and you didn't seem too hot on it at the time, Scott.
2: No, I just was like, why are you giving them the time of day? But I understand.
0: Again, I always thought, okay, there are some people that watch that show that have probably, you know, thinking that J.D. Vance is some sort of demon, the way he's been portrayed in media, but the way he comes off is very reasonable.
31: Yeah.
0: You know, and honestly likable to a lot of people.
31: Mm-hmm. Yeah.
0: Especially independents.
31: Yeah.
0: From everything I saw, he did really well.
31: He did. He handled the whole thing really well. And, I mean, Joy Behar even said she had the hots for him a little bit.
0: Wow.
31: Ugh. Yeah. But she tried to get the gotcha on the, like, childless cat ladies thing.
0: Oh, yeah.
5: Ms. Joy has the next question.
6: Okay, so in the book, Mr. Vice President, you make a mea culpa of sorts for calling Democrats childless cat ladies.
7: Oh, man. Okay. I must boneheaded comment.
6: You say that in the book, that it was boneheaded, which it was.
7: thank you.
6: What were you thinking when you said that?
7: So Joy said when we were off air that I'm fine, which I think is about the best endorsement that I'm going to get out of Joy Behar for a Republican. Thank you. I appreciate that. Graded on a curve here at The View. But, you know, I guess one of the things that I try to do, and I'm always, you know, all of us are always learning. You know, you said you were a lapsed Catholic. I'm a bad Catholic. I think all of us, that's why we need grace as Christians, is because we recognize that there are certain things we got to work on.
6: Right.
7: But here's what I'd say about that. So did that comment actually shed light on something and start a discussion, or did it just close people down? And when I make a comment that just closes people down, instead of trying to appreciate the point that I make, that's a mistake, right?
6: Okay.
7: And that's on me to do better.
6: Okay,
7: the point that I'd say on that, Joy, is I do think, in a very subtle sometimes in a more profound way, I think our country has become more anti-family and more anti-child. It's harder to travel.
6: Right,
7: it's harder to go to a restaurant.
6: Children, have 10 seconds.
8: Mr. Vice President, you know, your child is arriving.
7: No grandbabies yet.
8: Not yet. We're very excited for you and Usha, and we wanted to give you a
7: thank
8: view
7: you.
8: Once.
7: I appreciate that.
8: Thank you.
7: We will put this on. We'll send you guys a photo.
0: Okay, that went pretty good.
31: Yeah.
2: Not bad.
0: Yeah.
2: Joy had more to say. Just wouldn't let it in.
31: Well, you had to get the view onesie.
2: Yeah, whatever it was. Yeah.
0: Well, yeah. I mean, there are a lot of times it seems like they're shutting her down.
31: Mm-hmm.
0: You know what I mean? Anyway. Is
6: your crotch on fire?
0: Oh, stop it. Golly. That was out of context from Joy Behar.
2: Oof.
0: She said some crazy things on that show before, you know.
31: It's just this week she grabbed her breath and said something about the World Cups.
0: Oh, boy.
2: She did?
31: Yes.
2: Are you making that up?
31: I'm not making that up.
2: Holy cow. I missed that one.
0: Oh, boy.
31: It's a haunting image.
2: Yeah. Wow. I'd rather watch soccer.
0: Well, you know, the other thing, that says something right there. Remember, I had this clip. We were playing stuff out of context just for fun from her.
4: Do not wash your nipples with soap.
0: And then she grabs them and says, oh, gosh.
31: Yeah.
0: Okay. All right. Well, there'll be other clips we'll play from J.D. Vance later. That's probably enough for now. It's enough Joy Behar for now.
2: Boy, no kidding.
0: You know, 4th of July, not too far away.
2: No.
0: The big 250 celebration.
2: Yep.
0: And it really shouldn't be a surprise to people. Democrats are not exactly proud to be Americans.
2: Yeah, we knew that.
0: But this is the polling out.
31: It is depressing, man. I think it's Reuters, Ipsos, maybe, that Harry Enten, the CNN polling guy, was breaking down about, like, who's going to wave an American flag on the 4th of July, who's proud to be an American. And, man, Democrats, it has gone down significantly in the last 25 years.
0: Wow. Okay, roll it.
5: Even on the basic level of flag, look at this. Look at how we have an increasing polarization on this issue. We'll display the flag on July 4th, the American flag. Back in July of 2001, look at this. You had 68% of Republicans, 65% of Democrats saying that they would, in fact, display the flag on July 4th. You come over to this side of the street, Republicans basically where they were 25 years ago, right? 64%. But look at that Democratic percentage, absolutely plummeting. Just 27% of Democrats say they will, in fact, display the flag on July 4th. Democrats and Republicans in different camps, even on the simple question of displaying the flag on July 4th, a polarization, a split that simply put did not exist a generation ago.
0: What about... Okay. 27%. I mean, you do make comments like, hey, they hate the country.
2: Yeah.
0: You'll hear that. And, well, that's sort of proof. Certainly not proud of it.
2: No.
0: And even with a Democratic president, it's gone down and down and down. And is that because a lot of people are being taught to hate the country?
2: Well, yeah. I mean, you saw them out with the Sign People Part 2 this last weekend.
0: Yeah, that's true.
2: I mean, thousands of them screeching and yelling and...
0: Of course.
2: ...waving signs. And if you ask them what they meant, they wouldn't know. But hey.
0: Yeah. All right,
2: they
0: know
2: they hate America.
9: What about the sloganeering about proud to be an American?
5: Okay, what about this idea? Are you proud to be an American? Extremely or very proud to be an American? Again, look at this divide, a growing divide on this question. Back in January of 2001, 90% of Republicans, 85% of Democrats. This was after a very contentious 2000 election, keep in mind, right, with George W. Bush coming into the White House. You come over to this side of the screen in 2026, look at this. Again, the Democratic percentage absolutely plummets to just 29% of Democrats say they're extremely or very proud to be an American. That Republican percentage, the exact same, 90 and 90. The Democratic percentage, what is that? That's basically a third of the level that it was just 25 years ago.
0: It's really odd, too, because you have to notice all these people from around the world will risk their lives to come here, to call it home.
2: Yeah.
0: You're like, oh, I'm not proud of it. Where do you want to go?
2: Right.
0: What's better for you?
2: A lot of it's just, they're just bitching to hear themselves bitch.
31: Well, it's like, it's almost like Elon Musk complaining about the color of money, you know? Like,
2: well, yeah.
31: He's fabulously wealthy, but man, I really don't like that shade of green.
0: I wonder, too, how much of it is just the algorithm of whatever social media that you're on.
2: Oh, I think a lot of it is,
0: that
2: absolutely.
0: You know that, okay, you get outraged when you see this, let's give you five more. And it's all slanted to make conservative look awful.
2: Yeah, and they read it, and that's...
0: And this is why America is so bad. I'm trying to figure it out.
2: And there's so many more victims. They're victims. Everybody's a victim. The reason I don't have $1 million is because I'm a victim. Because a man's keeping me down, or whatever. I mean, it's just... Yeah, but you're right about algorithms.
0: Yeah.
2: I mean, it's Queensryche was ahead of their times. It is Operation Mindcrime.
0: I'm so glad you said that.
2: Yeah.
0: Yes. My day has been made.
2: Yes.
0: Joe Biden, back in the news for what, David?
31: Well, he did one of those little ride-along interviews with Jay Leno.
2: Oh, no. He did it?
31: Yeah, he did. And what's mind-boggling to me is that he's bragging about kneecapping the oil and gas industry while driving a like vintage restored car that gets like 9 miles to the gallon or whatever. And yeah, so he's also then criticizing Trump for reversing all the green weenie stuff that Joe Biden wanted to do.
0: Oh, that is odd. Okay.
10: Well, the other thing I was able to do, I made sure there could be no oil drilling off the East Coast, the West Coast, and 150 miles off the Gulf of Mexico. He's been doing it with all that protection, too. No
0: what?
10: More windmills.
12: Yeah.
10: Because they kill birds.
12: Yeah, I had it.
10: Give me a figure.
0: Whoa! Then angry old man Joe comes out.
31: By the way, my Josetta Stone can't pick out what he said there.
2: I was just going to ask you that question, David. What did he say? Is this?
0: I'll play the last 10 seconds.
10: You're doing it with all that protection too.
0: That part?
31: Yeah.
2: Something about protection.
10: You're doing it with all that protection too.
31: Doing it with all the lab protection.
10: Windmills.
0: And so, then windmills.
2: They donated all the prize protection too.
0: I don't.
10: How do you? I'm on a list. I'm not gonna,
0: there's many that we've never deciphered. I think.
31: Well, he is a scat man, after all.
0: Yeah, that is true.
13: I don't want to. I mean, choose my words. There's been a response.
0: Yeah. Okay.
2: Boobity boobity bop.
0: Yeah, I guess.
10: When I signed the bipartisan interfalaction again, which
0: yeah. Huh?
2: The interfalaction.
0: What was that?
31: That was a landmark bill.
0: Got that. Okay. Well, a lot going on with Trump and the five stories next.
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0: The Markley, Van Camp, and Robbins Show. Jamie Markley, David Van Camp, Scott Robbins, thank you for being here. You know what it's time for. The five stories we're watching today.
31: All right, number five. President Trump has invoked the Defense Production Act to allow the Secretary of War to shore up munitions supply chains for critical parts like motors, igniters, and guidance systems. Number four, Luigi Mangione. His attorneys apparently are going to present a psychiatric defense at trial. Arguing that he killed the United Healthcare CEO while experiencing an extreme emotional disturbance. Number three, Labor Secretary Keith Sonderling is cracking down on unemployment fraud, saying he's going to cut off federal funding to states that do not put in place sufficient fraud controls. Number two, this is just depressing. Just 27% of Democrats say that they'll display the flag on July 4th. Just 29% of Democrats say they're extremely or very proud to be an American.
2: They'll display a flag, just not the American flag.
31: Yeah, it'll be the Palestinian flag.
2: Or the
0: Ukraine
2: yeah. flag, or it's the rainbow flag.
31: Yeah. Or the
0: That's
31: Antifa
0: true.
31: Flag. Yeah.
0: Yeah, there is that too.
31: Number one, President Trump now saying the memorandum of understanding with Iran is non-binding, and he's reserving the right to keep bombing Iran.
0: Yes.
31: Kind of been all over speaking, the place.
0: Now speaking at the G7.
2: He's been rolling for a while.
0: And speaking about, well, Iran.
7: It wasn't a three-month deal. This was years in the making. You know why? Because I was the one that killed General Soleimani. And if I didn't kill General Soleimani, we probably wouldn't be talking right now about this deal, because he was a mad genius. They never were able to replace him. But a lot of people forget that. The tough guys, you know, the tough guys that would drive the country right down the tubes. The past 2 days have provided a chance to discuss the details of this historic agreement with many of our closest friends and allies, including the G7 nations and many presidents and prime ministers. As you saw, Prime Minister Modi was here. We had a long talk.
0: Yeah, so there's that clip.
2: He sounds gassed.
0: He does.
31: Yeah.
0: Yeah. Yeah, a few people were commenting last night talking about he does look tired.
2: I would imagine. Jeez.
31: Well, dude, you're up until like 3 o'clock in the morning at that UFC thing.
0: I know.
31: Then you hop on a flight and you wind up in France. And then
0: yes.
31: You're talking with all these allies and you're trying to get this Iran thing taken care of. Yeah. I hope he can nap on the way back home.
0: Oh, I was talking to some guys like 30 years younger going, there's no way I could keep that schedule.
2: No.
0: I'd look far worse than that.
2: Does he have a sleeper cab on Air Force One?
31: He's got a full-on bedroom, dude.
2: That's what I thought, yeah.
0: Well, yeah, but the people will talk about it saying, well, yeah, I was going to take a nap. He's like, no, who is there to talk to? I got stuff to do. Yeah, it's actually, it's remarkable. I have no idea how he keeps that schedule. And then you'll hear, you know, the different commentators. Well, he's falling asleep all the time. Huh. He's falling asleep in meetings, doing this and doing that. Okay, well, the one report where they said, well, he was actually asleep, and they showed the picture, the close-up, his eyes were actually open.
31: Yeah. Just sort of looking down at the table more than anything.
0: Right, like, oh, no, it's asleep. After, you know, 4 years of Biden.
31: it's laughable, man.
0: It is. This is the Markley, Van Camp, and Robin show. And I suppose that is the biggest story of the day, David?
31: Yeah, that is the biggest story of the day, is that President Trump is talking about the old Memorandum of Understanding. Boy, they've had J.D. Vance out there a lot this week.
2: He's got a book to promote, too.
31: That, too. And it is kind of interesting that he's the guy out there, because the reports are he was more or less the guy who kind of tried to really bring everything, all the points together. Mm-hmm. But Marco Rubio, like, nowhere to be seen. Now, he's there with Trump right now.
0: He is.
31: The Secretary of State is, but he's not making the news rounds right now.
2: He looks like he's ready to fall asleep standing on his feet, too. Like, okay, let's
0: hey,
2: go.
0: He's probably like,
2: let's get on the plane. Let's go.
0: All right, much to get to. Get your guns and stop these people. Who said that? The answer, and what's your story? Straight ahead.
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9: Fox News, I'm Gianna Gelosi. President Trump wrapping up his time at the G7 summit as the world waits for Friday's signing of a peace deal with Iran. Fox's Jonathan Savage reports that there could be leaks of what it might contain.
10: This interim agreement suggests the United States will immediately allow Iran to freely sell oil and offers to eventually lift all sanctions. It'll likely draw criticism as it goes farther than the 2015 nuclear agreement described by President Trump as the worst deal ever. The document also calls for an immediate end to all fighting in Lebanon and lays out that Iran would receive $300 billion in private funds for rebuilding.
9: The Gilgo Beach serial killer has been sentenced to life in prison without parole. Rex Huerman admitted to murdering 8 women, most of whose remains were found along Gilgo Beach on Long Island. The murder spanned 17 years and went unsolved until Huerman's 2023 arrest. 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
11: WMBD Radio Local News, I'm Stace Keen. Due to the potential for severe weather today, organizers have chosen to postpone the Central Illinois Emergency Expo until tomorrow. Organizer Gretchen Pearsall says the fair will still be held at Peoria's Shops at Grand Prairie in the parking lot between Dick's Sporting Goods and Illinois Route 91. Make your plans to join this family-friendly event tomorrow from 4 to 7. The East Peoria Police Department is nearly moved into their new home. The department says public operations will begin Monday at 8 a.m. at the new facility on Camp Street. Now, starting June 29th, all police operations will run out of the Camp Street building. The city of Washington is pitching in to help revitalize Washington Plaza. The council approved contributing $500,000 for the formerly known Sunnyland Plaza for infrastructure improvements and related expenses. The plaza's owner is donating about a quarter acre for a green space. That's something Ward 3 Alderman Bobby Martin says can be used for farmers market, car shows, and more.
12: We've been talking about this for a long time, about being able to have that green space there, help with the development. It comes down to now, do we want to commit and put our money where our mouth is on developing that area.
11: And another day, another teen injured by gun violence. A shooting investigation is underway after an 18-year-old was shot in the abdomen in Peoria's East Bluff on Monday night. The teen was transported to a local hospital with serious injuries. More news in 30 minutes or as it breaks, and always at WMBDRadio.com.
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14: The 25 News First Alert forecast features the potential for widespread severe storms this morning and for the afternoon across central Illinois. A tornado watch is now in effect until 3 p.m. across all of central Illinois, as all hazards are possible with our morning round of thunderstorms. Expect a second round of strong to severe storms from the mid to late afternoon into the early evening with a passing cold front, so make sure to keep an eye on the sky and stay weather aware throughout the day. I'm 25 News First Alert meteorologist Balance Olivari for WMBD Radio.
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0: The Markley, Van Camp, and Robbins Show. Jamie Markley, David Van Camp, Scott Robbins. Okay, so the G7's going on in France. The Trumpster is speaking. This is kind of wild, man. He's talking about taking out Soleimani from Iran. And also saying Israel didn't want to do it. So we had to do it. I had to do it.
31: Wow.
0: Check this out. Yeah.
7: Blew him up. You remember that? I blew him up. In the Valley of Death. He got off his plane and we followed him. And in all fairness, because they've been wonderful to me, Israel, but they didn't want to do that attack. They were all set the night before the attack. They informed me they didn't want to do it. So I had to make a decision. I made the decision to do it. But they were, it was a joint venture, as we say in the real estate business. That was a joint venture between Israel and us. We studied it for a month. We knew what plane he was going to be on. Almost a month before, he only traveled on commercial airliners, big ones with lots of people, because he knew we wouldn't shoot him down. He's very smart. But we knew he was going to be on that plane. We followed him. And then Israel informed me that they won't do it. And I had to make a decision. I had some very good generals, and not the ones you see on television, very good. And I want to thank also Pete Hegseth and General Raisin Kane, who's phenomenal, okay? These guys are phenomenal. They can't be better. But I had some good generals, and I said to him, well, if Israel's not going to do it, we're all prepared. Do we do it? Do you like doing it or not? He said, sure. If you want to do it, we can do it. How well? We'll do it just as well or better. We'll do it ourselves. We don't need anybody. So we took out Soleimani. One of the biggest events to happen, the Middle East, maybe ever, but they say 50 years, they say 100 years.
0: Okay.
31: I don't know if one of the biggest events ever, but yeah, that was a big one.
0: No doubt about it. Yeah. That just, so you know now, I'm going to tell you, I blew him up.
31: Yeah.
0: Okay.
31: Blew him up.
0: It wasn't Israel.
7: And I blew him up.
0: Yeah. Yeah.
31: There's been some tension there between

0: Could be at Tour de Force.
1: He's rolling right now.
2: Yeah.
3: No doubt about it. All right. So I mentioned someone says, get your guns and stop these people. Who said that?
4: Well, yesterday, the feds arrested 15 Antifa-linked people who targeted, harassed, and threatened federal immigration officers in Minneapolis. And then during some of the proceedings yesterday, there was a riot outside of the courthouse.
3: Really?
4: Yeah.
3: Is this something the left will call Trump going after his political opponents?
4: They can try. Good luck, though. Yeah. Here's one of the people there, one of the ringleaders of this organization, Kyle Wagner. Apparently, he's actually been in custody since February. He's a real peach, though. Here's him literally calling to murder agents.
3: Whoa.
5: They f***ed up, okay? Go watch my other videos. Doesn't matter if you're not here and you're not caught up. You've missed the fight. But if you are, it's time to suit up. Boots on the ground. Show up ready to go. Okay, not talking about peaceful protests anymore. We're not talking about having polite conversations anymore. I am talking specifically to my followers. This is everything I have talked about, and this is exactly what I said was going to happen. This is
3: Well, hold on a second. This is just an idea, right?
4: Right. Antifa is just an idea, even though he literally says, I am Antifa.
1: That's crazy, man.
3: Oh, yeah. There's more.
5: This is exactly what I said was going to come when we didn't go and march on Whipple with guns.
3: Mm.
5: Sorry, but welcome to America 2026, where Second Amendment is the only thing that's going to keep you protected from literal Nazi gunmen that are killing innocent people in the street with impunity. This is not a joke. There's nothing fun to chant about it. Get your guns and stop these people.
3: Whoa.
1: Mm-hmm. Well.
4: Yeah, because once this announcement came down, initially a lot of people on the left, a lot of commentators were saying, well, you have free speech rights. But what was actually detailed in the indictments was not free speech. It wasn't speech, actually. It's impeding a law enforcement officer, which is not speech. That's not protected speech. I mean,
3: right.
4: I've had this conversation with a couple of people I know, and I'm like, well, okay, well, Let's take immigration and your opinions of immigration out of the equation. If you see a guy getting pulled over and he's undergoing a field sobriety test, and you get in the middle of it with the cop, what do you think is going to happen to you?
3: You're going to jail.
4: You're going to get arrested.
3: Yeah,
4: because that's not protesting. Now you can stand across the street and film if you want, but you can't all of a sudden just start like pushing the cop or getting in the cop's way.
3: No.
1: Man, I'm surprised at that one.
3: Really?
1: Grab the guns and go shoot up some people.
4: Yep.
3: Yeah, that's Antifa. There you go. Top that one. Oh, we haven't started What's Your Story yet. I thought that was your story, David.
1: I'll go home now.
3: David's got all sorts of stories today.
1: Wow.
3: He just got them rolling all day. I mean, he doesn't save some of his best stuff for his own solo record. He gives to the entire group.
1: What are you saying?
3: Nothing.
4: You know, I'm the Paul McCartney of the Markley, Van Camp, and Robin show. Well,
3: it is that time where we go around the table. It may not be the biggest story out there, but it caught your attention. David, today, what's your story?
4: I just like this. I haven't really watched any soccer. I'm not a big fan of the sport. But it has been fun watching people from all over the world show up in different places in the United States and have a wonderful time because this country is awesome. And it's
3: not according to Democrats.
4: Well, too bad. They're miserable. Be miserable. Meanwhile, I'll be here with my new Scottish buddies, right? Who are having a great time.
1: Exactly, yeah.
4: They're having a wonderful time. A worker for the city of Boston, he was cleaning up after a tailgate party after one of the World Cup games where Scotland was playing. And he complimented the Scots for tailgating very politely and then also added something that is very, very funny.
3: Okay, roll it.
6: After they're gone, I'm one person cleaning up after them, man, and it ain't that bad. They came, conducted themselves, man, with class, dignity, man, and they like our city. So I'm happy they came, man.
7: They deep, man, and they could drink, too.
6: What? Are you kidding me, man? They must don't got no water over there in Scotland.
4: Yeah, the Scots do drink quite a bit.
3: It's true. A lot of pints.
1: Yeah, and so no buses burned or anything?
4: Yeah, weird, huh?
3: You mean like New York? Is that what you're saying, Scott?
1: I don't like American fans. I mean, you don't know how to party, guys.
4: I mean, there's no other foreign delegation that can top Japan, though. Cleaning up the stadium. No.

0: him after themselves.
1: Yeah.
2: That was unbelievable,
0: well,
2: that video.
0: Though,
1: it really was.
2: Yes.
1: Yeah.
2: Did you see the split screen with New Yorkers just tearing the city down, setting buses on fire?
1: Oh, yeah.
2: Unreal.
1: Yeah.
2: All right, Scotty, what do you got for What's Your Story?
1: Texas Senate candidate James Tallarico. By the way, for the record, he's 37. He has a single checking account. Holds up to 50 grand. Well, that's not bad. He shares it, though, with what? A spouse? Girlfriend? What? His mom.
2: He and mom have a joint checking account?
1: His mom have a joint checking account. Mom, of course, a frequent contributor to her son's political campaign. She also pitched in to cover her son's moving expenses when he was 32. What is it with these Nepo babies, anyway?
0: Wow.
1: All running for public office. And maintaining they have some kind of idea of what it's like to live in the middle class in this country when your mom's on your bank account and you're 37.
0: Well, he loves his mom. I don't know. He does have a Norman Bates quality about him.
1: Creepy as hell he is. Yeah.
2: With his shared checking account. I mean, I was thinking about getting some new sweaters. I wanted your approval first.
1: Right, and he'd have to call her and ask her.
2: That's weird.
1: Has he got an allowance? Does mom give him an allowance? What's going on here?
2: Hmm.
1: So many questions. So many questions I have.
2: Yeah.
1: These absolute losers don't have real jobs. They've never had real jobs.
2: Yeah. For my story, I just happened to see this today. There's a Chinese company that has unveiled a smart toilet, okay? And this is one that will drive itself to you and navigate around obstacles like a robot. They say even at like 3 in the morning. Mm-hmm. So you just hit the button and it'll come to you. And they're saying, you know, this is a lot for like elderly people that can't get around. Or you got, you know, mobility issues. I'll tell you what, I'll just play you like the commercial for it. And then get your reaction to
3: this
2: it.
3: Is the Xiaoban intelligent toilet robot designed primarily as a mobile autonomous toilet for elderly people or those with mobility challenges. As instead of the person going to the toilet comes to the person. As soon as you are finished, the robot initiates a built-in bidet system for automated washing, followed by a warm...
1: Woo! Well, that won't be misused for anything else, I'm sure.
0: Refreshing.
3: Warm air drying cycle. From there, a heavy-duty odor control mechanism instantly engages, sealing the internal chamber airtight to trap and neutralize any smells. Oh, God. The robot drives itself back to the docking station. It then extends a disposal arm, completely flushing both the solid and liquid waste away. Immediately after, it runs an intensive self-cleaning and sanitizing cycle on the bowl, leaving it pristine for the next trip.
2: It sounds genius.
0: Yeah, now it's almost genius. They should have called it a Pumbaa.
1: Yeah, I like that.
2: What would you guess the price? Closest to wins.
1: $1,700.
0: I'll go more than that. $15,000.
2: It's $13,000.
1: Oh, wow.
2: So close, Scott.
1: Yeah, but you know what's going to happen. I mean, it's going to malfunction and just dump it all in the living room.
0: Yeah, probably.
2: There's always a downside, isn't there?
1: There always is, yeah.
2: I'm afraid that it's going to make people more lazy.
0: Yeah.
2: People will be like, oh, great. It's going to have it come to me.
1: Well, how lazy do you have to be?
2: I know, but it's more for people that can't move.
1: I know that, yeah.
2: You don't show up for a probation meeting in a stolen truck, do you?
1: No.
2: Nimrod's in the news. News update straight ahead. Ah, summer. The weather's better, people are outside again, and every weekend turns into some combination of cookouts, graduation parties, ball games, beach trips, and just one more drink with friends. Which is great until you realize your diet for the last 3 months has basically been burgers, desserts, and whatever somebody brought in a cooler. And while you're having a good time, your liver is sitting there going, seriously? Again?
0: Yeah, your liver does a lot more work than you might think. 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
4: 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I'm Jim Taylor. Corn, beans, and Chicago wheat all higher at this hour. July corn up 3, 416 and 3 quarters. September corn up 3, 425 and a half. And December corn, 445 and a half, up 3. July beans up 2 and a half, 1132 and a half. August beans up 3, 1137 and a half. November beans 1150 and 3 quarters, up 4 and a quarter. July Chicago wheat up 11 and a quarter, 607 and a quarter. July KC wheat up 8 and three quarters, 642 and a half. July bean meal down 20 cents, 304.60. July bean oil down $1.51, 71.41. Livestock trade August, feeders down $1.22, 365.65. June live cattle down a quarter, 255.05. July lean hogs, 94.37, down 42 cents. Energy market August, Brent crude oil up $1.70, 80.

0: The Markley Van Camp and Robin Show. You know, Father's Day is coming right up. If you're still trying to figure out what to get Dad, it's not too late. You can skip the last-minute tie or the coffee mug that he'll say, oh, yeah, that's great. And he really doesn't care about it at all. Mm. Or the gift card he's probably going to forget about in a drawer. You can get him something he'll actually use. That's the Chef IQ Sense Smart Thermometer.
1: Yeah, this thing is great. It connects right to your phone, tells you exactly when your food is done. And especially on Father's Day, if he's proud of those steaks and you... It's just a brick you're biting into. Mm. You don't have to pretend. You know, you don't have to say, you know what? 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
0: Were you questioning David Van Camp,
2: not
0: the guy
2: all.
0: That's the foodie on the show, and you don't know how to do
2: it
0: anything?
2: Just sounded funny. That's all.
1: Baked turkey, baked chicken.
2: I understand.
1: You can bake meat, Scott.
2: I know. It just sounds funny when you said bake meat.
0: So that's why you were laughing.
2: Yeah, it struck me as funny.
0: Okay.
2: Yes.
0: News update: the guy that doesn't know how to cook, apparently.
1: I don't know
0: David
1: anything.
0: Van Camp.
1: What even is a kitchen? I don't know.
2: He's a great chef.
1: I don't know how to use. Watch this oven here. I usually just cook on an open flame with an old shopping cart I got from Walmart a few years ago.
2: That's right.
1: That's all I do. And I don't even have a lighter. I rub two sticks together. That's what I do.
2: Throw that squirrel on there. It's tasty.
1: Exactly. I like possum. Gosh. It's less gamey than squirrel. Pretty good.
0: All right. You have a news update, David?
1: I do have a news update, by the way, that I've been cooking. I've been baking it, actually. Now, this is kind of crazy. So the Supreme Court in Pennsylvania, dominated by Democrats, they're wanting the Attorney General of the Commonwealth to investigate the Philadelphia District Attorney, Larry Krasner, because he is way too quick to falsely concede error in murder cases, where it looks like he's lying about it to try to free convicted murderers. And so now even the Democrats in Pennsylvania are like, okay, that's going too far. We got to have the Attorney General look into this.
0: Okay. Is that the update?
1: That is the update.
0: All right. You want more Trump?
1: Oh, sure.
2: Of course.
0: From G7?
2: Yeah.
0: Okay.
2: He's still talking, by the way.
0: Yes, that's why I'm like, okay, we got to keep up to date on this. I think he gets a funny line off here.
3: Same people that are critical would say he went too long, he should have done, you know, no matter what.
0: Talking about Iran.
3: If they raised the white flag of surrender, and if they said praise be to Allah, Donald Trump is the greatest president ever. We totally concede, we totally give up. This war is over, we have failed. The New York Times and CNN and a couple of others are not all that dishonest. They'd say Iran had a great victory. Okay, they practically do that. You know, it's amazing when we knocked out their left.
0: Yeah, and then he goes on from there. So, yeah, they said all this stuff, and they'd still say Iran had a great victory. So there you go.
1: Somebody walks in, he's got a badge on with his name on it, like Muhammad something, which is about a 50-50 guess, Muhammad something. We can find him. Oh, gosh.
0: We got to get to Nimrod. Here we go.
4: When the going gets tough.
5: Damn it, this is too hard.
4: The dumb get dumber.
6: All right, Dan.
4: It's Nimrod's in the News on the Markley, Van Camp, and Robbins Show.
7: I love the poorly educated.
0: All right. Nimrod's in the News. We go to Canada. Dude was arrested after showing up to his probation appointment in a stolen truck.
1: Come on.
0: Officials noticed the truck, followed it to the probation office where the offender got out, went inside. The truck circled around the parking lot for a bit. Then the man came back and hopped back in the passenger seat. Officers then stopped the vehicle, which was driving carelessly. You're in a stolen vehicle. Lay low, would you?
2: Exactly.
0: And then arrested both people inside, both facing charges. The theft happened like a week earlier. The passenger knew it was stolen because it needed to be started by shoving a screwdriver into the ignition.
2: Right.
0: And now it's going to be serious jail time. Mm-hmm. And that's Nimrod's in the news.

0: Ah, summer. The weather's better, people are outside again, and every weekend turns into some combination of cookouts, graduation parties, ball games, beach trips, and just one more drink with friends. 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
6: Defending the deal, I'm Carmen Roberts, Fox News.
7: This meeting could not have come at a better time. On Sunday, we reached an agreement with Iran that achieves everything we set out to accomplish, everything and much more.
6: President Trump speaking to reporters a short time ago as the G7 summit wraps up in France and discussing some details of that agreement. And he says other world leaders at the summit expressed their support for the deal.
7: They are thrilled that we made a deal, every one of them. There's not one nation that came to us and said, please, sir, keep dropping bombs on them. Please keep dropping bombs. The stupid people say that.
6: The agreement calls for a 60-day ceasefire and for the two sides to work on a nuclear weapons pact during that time. But specifics on the memorandum of understanding are still scarce. President Trump says he won't make those public until it is officially signed on Friday in Switzerland. And he adds that Israel could do a better job on Hezbollah, and he feels very bad for Lebanon, in his words. A judge in New York sentences the man known as the Gilgo Beach serial killer to life in prison.
8: Decades after killing multiple women on New York's Long Island, 62-year-old Rex Huerman was sentenced to life in prison without parole for his crimes. He admitted to killing 8 women, the remains of most of them found between 1993 and 2011. In April, he pleaded guilty, working out a plea deal for the sentence he was given. In New York City, Tanya J. Powers, Fox News.
6: Republican Senator Tom Cotton says President Trump directed Jay Clayton not to appear at his confirmation hearing to become Director of National Intelligence. So the Senate is postponing the hearing. The president is upset that Congress has not renewed the government's FISA surveillance program or passed his Save America Act election bill. America's listening to Fox News.
9: WMBD Radio Local News, I'm Stace Keen. Several area schools have been invited to apply for Blue Ribbon status. Germantown Hills Middle School, Illini Bluffs Middle School, Midwest Central Primary School, Morton Junior High, Charter Oak Primary, and Sowers Elementary are among the 50 schools from around the state that were invited to apply for the honor. Germantown Hills Superintendent Dr. Adam Brombaugh tells 25 News that schools are selected based on exceptional academic performance, demonstrating outstanding success in closing achievement gaps. Washington officials want to hear what you have to say about the town's future. Listening sessions are being held today and tomorrow at 6 o'clock at Five Points, where folks can give their opinions on what they think the town's priorities should be. City Administrator Jeff Fagenshue is looking for folks that have an open mind.
10: And a willingness to talk and listen and give input.
9: Fagenshue says success at those sessions is having open and honest dialogue with some consensus. Governor J.B. Pritzker is set to sign his 8th consecutive balanced budget for the state of Illinois today. The governor says Illinois is in its strongest financial position in decades, pointing to improved credit ratings, reduced pension liabilities, and a replenished rainy day fund. And Peoria County is investing $75,000 in a new forensic technology system designed to improve death case examinations and reduce taxpayer costs. That new system is set to arrive in July. More news in 30 minutes or as it breaks, and always at WMBDRadio.com.
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12: The 25 News First Alert forecast features the potential for widespread severe storms this morning and for the afternoon across central Illinois. A tornado watch is now in effect until 3 p.m. across all of central Illinois, as all hazards are possible with our morning round of thunderstorms. Expect a second round of strong to severe storms from the mid to late afternoon into the early evening with a passing cold front, so make sure to keep an eye on the sky and stay weather aware throughout the day. I'm 25 News First Alert meteorologist Balan Solivari for WMBD Radio.
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0: The Markley, Van Camp, and Robbins Show. Jamie Markley, David Van Camp, Scott Robbins. Mm-hmm. Right now, Robbins is feeling bad for Marco Rubio.
2: I do feel bad for Marco Rubio. He's been standing there shifting his weight for like the last 45 minutes.
0: More than that.
2: Trump holds a press conference. Well, yeah, he's been shifting his weight for 45 minutes, but he's been standing there for what? This is well over an hour now.
0: Yes.
1: Yeah.
0: G7.
2: And you know these guys are all tired.
0: Yes.
2: I mean, everybody's tired. Rubio's tired.
0: Yeah.
2: And he's, I don't know, he's leaning towards Trump now. Probably like, hey, can you wrap this up?
1: Yeah, we got to fly.
22: Gonna say that,
2: man.
22: Yeah. He's doing fine.
23: It's Rubio.
0: Yes.
2: I'm get someone get him some coke water. And go sleep. Yeah.
0: Yeah. No kidding. He hasn't had a drink in an hour and 5 minutes. I don't even want to say that anymore because it sounds like I'm making fun of Marco. I like Marco.
2: I like Marco too, but come on, I understand.
0: But it was one of the greatest clips of all time.
23: They put Marco on, and he's like this, and we were. I need water. Help me. I need water. Help.
0: He's dehydrated up there.
1: Yes, he is.
0: Oh, my goodness. And then Trump said what? Because he's talking about Iran,
1: yeah.
0: And he blew up Soleimani and Israel and the United States. It was a joint venture, he said, but then they said, no, we're not going to do it. And then I had to decide, and he talked to the generals, and so, yep, they blew him up. Well,
1: and now Trump is talking about the surveillance capabilities of the United States as we move into, hopefully, a new phase of the relationship with Iran.
0: Okay.
23: But I'm proud of Space Force because I started it. We have Space Force cameras on every single door, well, there are no doors. They've been pretty well shattered. But every area of that, if somebody walks in and he's got a badge with his name on it, like Mohammed something, which is about a 50-50 guess, Mohammed something, they can tell the name. They can give you a serial number. We can see things. You wouldn't believe the quality of the stuff that we have. That's why we've been so successful. That's why our blockade will go down in the annals of history as being unbelievable. Nobody's ever seen a blockade like that. It's like a steel wall.
2: I mean, you've seen blockades before, but nothing like this.
1: Nothing like this, baby.
2: This one.
0: Oh, and it's a 50-50 on Muhammad.
1: Not totally wrong.
0: There'll never be another one like him. I'll be the one to say it today.
2: No, there will not.
1: A lot of guys named Muhammad there. It is.
0: I got a lot of friends named Muhammad.
2: Oh, he's done. He's done.
0: A lot of friends.
1: They gave him the
0: great
1: hook.
0: Great people. Yep. Okay. So we'll have more clips from that coming up a little bit later.
2: Holy cow.
0: And then the faux outrage from the left. You're going to hear it the rest of the day, which will also be hilarious. Okay, let's start with the Labor Secretary, David.
1: Yes, the Labor Secretary, Keith Sonderling, is cracking down on unemployment fraud, saying he's going to cut off federal funding to states who do not put sufficient fraud controls in place. Obviously, that's been a big topic of conversation.
0: 100%.
18: Yes. I will be the first Secretary of Labor to cut off the state's administrative funding. So to answer your question, because of the leadership of the Vice President and the task force and the President's commitment to stopping fraud, I will essentially cut off the state's administrative funds, and then they won't be able to administer this unemployment insurance due to the fraud. Now, we want to make sure that people who are actually eligible for this, who need to get back in the workforce, are getting it, but this is going to be on the governors, and especially the Democrat governors, and that's one of the states where we see the highest fraud. So they are on notice that they will be hurting their own citizens if they continue to allow people's taxpayer dollars to be stolen. And where we see this money going, like I said before, it's going to gangs. It's going to criminal rings.
0: Dang it.
18: That money is buying guns and drugs and harming those communities. So that needs to stop. And this president is committed to stopping fraud across the board. And as your Secretary of Labor, I'm committed to taking unprecedented action to cut off these states. And then they will have to deal with the consequences of the mess they started because they refused to put in these fraud controls that this administration wants.
0: Okay. And everything you just talked about there, how many Democrats do you think even know about that? Talking about voters. And then how many independents don't know it? And that's why I think it was a good thing that J.D. Vance went on The View. If nothing else, to explain things like this.
1: Yeah.
2: Well, there's things they're doing that I don't know about.
0: Oh, yeah.
2: I mean, I hear it. I go, wow, really? That's going on? Wow. I'm good with it. But, you know.
0: The fraud, man.
2: Well, that's the one thing
0: they've
2: done.
0: Because no one cares. A bunch of government workers, I don't care.
2: But the grift's been going on so long, and it's been so insulated.
0: Yes.
2: I mean, because of political power behind it.
0: Yes.
2: And, you know, you don't want to rattle that cage because
0: well, people get upset.
2: Going to have problems.
0: Think about Doge. Think about Elon Musk.
2: Oh, my gosh.
1: Wait,
2: Elon Musk should have done this indefinitely, by the way.
1: Well, he had other things to do.
2: He's got stuff to do. He's got SpaceX to.
1: Well, yeah, but he's trying to root out fraud, waste, and abuse in the government. Yeah. And liberals' response to that was to firebomb Tesla charging stations.
2: Insanity.
0: Yes.
1: It's crazy.
2: Well, you start messing with people's paychecks, and that's what happens.
0: But then you just had, like, old retired people keying people's Teslas.
1: Yes.
0: Because they were believing the guy was, you know, Hitler. Yeah, it's bonkers, dude. Just absolutely crazy. Okay. Now, as far as Republicans go, how about that SAVE Act?
4: How about voter ID? Are we going to get that done? Well, John Thune says,
1: after the next three dog parades, we'll form an exploratory committee to potentially write up a memorandum of understanding to promise to talk about voter ID nationwide.
4: Yeah. Well, you had Murkowski and Collins, of course, voting against. And then you had, Mitch. Mitch is still voting. McConnell. And Tom Tillis, proven conservative record.
1: Mm-hmm.
4: Jeez.
1: Well,
4: people out.
1: But look, the thing is that there are some of the people that you mentioned there are actually apparently fair game. They're open to voting for the House-passed version of the SAVE Act. And the thing is that Senate leadership doesn't want to go down the road because it might take too much time. So Republican Senator Mike Lee, he says, listen, this national voter ID bill should be able to pass. Republicans just need to be willing to take up the fight and do it.
4: Yes.
19: We put the Save America Act on the floor today. Not the expanded version, the one that actually passed by the House, for which there is a simple majority support in the Senate. You put that on the floor today. If the majority leader were to announce we're going to debate this until we pass it, we would get to the point of passage. You can't do this all the time because it would take a lot of time. This is how they passed the Civil Rights Act of 1964. The time that bill came over in March of that year from the House of Representatives, they were about 30 votes shy of cloture. We're only 10 votes short. But the majority leader at the time, Mike Mansfield from Montana, to his credit, said, you know what, we're 30 votes shy of cloture, but we're going to debate this bill until it passes. And you know what happened? That bill got more popular. Those who were obstructing it got less popular. They started negotiating the terms of their exit ramp. They negotiated changes to the text that made them feel better about it and helped them save face. It ended up passing.
4: Okay.
19: It takes legislative courage to do that, and that's what we need in the Senate. We could pass it. Don't fall for the hype that this is undoable. It's only undoable if we choose not to go to the effort. I don't say that about every bill, but I do say that about a bill that enjoys the support of somewhere between 70 and 80% of Americans, Republicans and Democrats alike. This bill needs to pass, and we could do it.
2: So why wouldn't they? Don't get it. I mean,
1: well, they got dog parades.
2: Yeah, I understand the dog parades, but can you take some time, 10 or 15 minutes out of the dog parade and vote on the damn thing?
1: No.
4: The thing that doesn't make sense to me is, you know how popular it is with voters. What are you risking?
2: That's what I mean. Yeah, I mean,
4: are you ticking off donors? I mean, what is it?
2: That's what I'm trying to say. What's the holdup here?
1: And then the same thing, on the other hand, what you could also then turn around and do is make this a campaign issue. So even if it doesn't pass, it's like, look at all these Democrats.
4: Yeah.
1: Here's the polling that shows most Americans, including Democrats, like the idea of having voter ID as policy. There are a bunch of states that have already done it, but there are some who will not. And look, there is one party that is obstructing this. Now ask the question, why would they obstruct it?
4: Yeah.
2: I mean, are they afraid of being called a racist? I mean, is there a fear? You're going to be called a racist anyway.
4: Yes.
2: I mean,
1: You know what? We need to launch a campaign where all of these proven conservative record people, we'll just start calling them racist from the right. We'll just be like, hey, y'all are racist for not voting for this. Because how many, a majority of black voters support voter ID.
4: That's right.
1: So why 100%. Do you hate black people? Why do you think black people can't find a way to get an ID, Tom Tillis? You big racist, you?
2: I just don't
4: Great know. Question.
2: This should sail through.
4: Yes.
2: Sail through.
4: Okay, other news. Al Gore says he's been right about everything. You're joking.
1: Yeah. I'm not. Yeah.
4: He was just proven wrong.
1: Yeah.
2: I've been right about everything.
1: He was talking to ABC News, and the reporter asked about the pretty abysmal track record of the climate change experts.
4: Okay, roll it.
20: If the scientists were dead right, why has so much been made about this documentary in what was wrong?
21: they cherry-picked a few little, mm-hmm. How many years before the Arctic is ice-free?
20: Kilimanjaro.
21: Kilimanjaro, the snows of Kilimanjaro are complicated for sure. The main elements, as the scientific community has been very generous to confirm, are right.
4: What?
1: Dude, he was talking about the polar bears going extinct by now.
2: Well, yeah.
4: Oh, yeah. Dude, David, I think it was the week you were off that there was this woman that goes on social media and does this whole bit about how she was in school when the movie came out and they were made to watch it, and how people were freaked out, and how it's just all nonsense. Like, it's all been proven nonsense. Do we have a clip of that still?
5: Rise in sea level, that's what they displayed with their computer animation. But what's really happening is what's estimated is about 1 foot by the end of the century. Okay. And then right now with Greenland, with the melting that's happening at the current rate, we have about 0.8 millimeters of sea level rise from the Greenland melt per year. So not 20 feet whatsoever.
2: A big discrepancy right there.
5: That's just so irresponsible. And the thing that frustrates me so much is so many people watch that film in high school and they never went to fact check it. And for the rest of their life, they're walking around with this idea that New York City or Florida, all these places are going to be underwater.
4: Yeah.
5: It's such an injustice.
4: We're doomed.
2: Yes. The inconvenient truth. Al Gore. What a footnote. Oh, boy.
4: What a footnote. You doing Al Gore is worth bringing an Al Gore story at least once a week.
2: Well, yeah.
4: It seems like.
2: Yep.
4: Okay. You ever give baseball scores like Al Gore?
2: The bottom of the third is the Cubs over the Cardinals, 3-2.
4: Yeah, it was worth it.
2: And it's really warm at the ballpark.
4: Yeah.
2: Wasn't it warm last year?
4: All right. So there was a New York Times event. Somebody buried the New York Times at their own event. We got to get to that. And the five stories we're watching today. Plus, what else did Trump say at the G7? Coming up.

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14: The Markley, Van Camp, and Robin Show. Jamie Markley, David Van Camp, Scott Robbins, and the five stories we're watching today.
15: One, two, three, four, five.
16: Number five, the Democrat-dominated Pennsylvania Supreme Court wants the Attorney General to investigate the DA of Philadelphia, Larry Krasner, because he's allegedly making up procedural errors to free convicted murderers.
14: Not surprised.
16: Yeah, now even Democrats are like, okay, let's cut out the nonsense now, all right? Let's not do this. Number four, Luigi Mangione's attorneys will present a psychiatric defense at trial, arguing he killed United Healthcare's CEO while experiencing an extreme emotional disturbance.
17: He's a bad person, folks.
16: Yeah, he is.
17: Bad person.
16: Yeah. It'll be interesting to see some of his fans switch from, well, you know, he's a hero for the working class to he's just a wounded person.
18: Oh, yeah.
16: Going to be very interesting.
14: A lot of sad, lonely women.
16: Yeah. Number three, Labor Secretary Keith Sonderling is cracking down on unemployment fraud, saying he's going to cut off federal funding to states that do not put sufficient fraud controls in place. Number two, this is just kind of sad. 27% of Democrats say that they'll display the flag on July 4th. Just 29% of Democrats say that they're extremely or very proud to be an American. And number one, President Trump is now saying the memorandum of understanding with Iran is non-binding, and he's reserving the right to keep bombing Iran if they don't behave.
14: Yes. Behave is the key word there. All right. So that's the update.
18: Behave, you guys.
14: Man, all of a sudden, three bald guys on this show. Well, yeah. Some partially, others more so. Mm-hmm. But the craziest part is the baldest guy on the show now.
18: Mm-hmm. Was is the no guy longer, with the most hair.
14: Is no longer Scott Robbins.
18: Yeah. No.
14: It is one David Van Camp.
16: Yes.
18: Yeah.
16: Bald.
14: Yeah. Is that because your wife always had a thing for Vin Diesel?
16: Yes, that's exactly what it is.
14: No, that's not what it is. What's going on?
16: There's something. My son's got something coming up, and he's going to have to shave his head, and he's nervous about it, and so I was like, all right, let's get the clippers, shave dad down, and we did it. And he got it shaved down, no problem.
14: See, that's awesome, dude. What a great dad.
16: Yeah. So I got that, and I've seen a couple of people say, hey, it looks pretty good. And one of our colleagues, first thing he said was, I look like a Serbian warlord. Like, okay.
14: Oh, I didn't think that. Just because of the beard, the bald and beard thing, huh?
16: Well, and the Adidas tracksuit that I'm wearing.
14: Got it. Yeah, that'll do it, too.
18: No, grocery store people will part.
16: I just think I don't have tattoos, though, but I do think, you know, from the chest up, I just kind of look like I'm going to be front row at the mosh pit at the Five Finger Death Punch show.
18: Well, that, too.
14: By the way, the Vin Diesel story was fun back in the day.
18: Oh, yeah.
14: The long story short is David gets, like, what was it, three DVDs of...
16: Yeah. No, my wife got all of the XXX movies, the Vin Diesel action movies, and Ice Cube's in one of them. And I was confused about that. She says, I think you would like them, or I thought you would like them. I was like, I've never once said, like, man, I really want to watch XXX.
14: Right.
16: And then... You said it's because she has the hots for Vin Diesel. And I'm like, what?
14: She's got a thing for Vin Diesel,
16: He's Shrek with muscles. What are we doing here?
14: She's like, there's no way does she have a thing for Vin Diesel.
16: And I went home and I said, Jamie had this crazy theory. And all of a sudden, she's the cat that caught the canary.
14: This is the Markley, Van Camp, and Robin Show. Oh, my gosh. It was so funny. I can't believe it. She does have a thing for Vin Diesel.
16: But how?
14: I know, dude. Many guys have been puzzled by that one.
18: Oh, yeah.
14: Yeah. Well, it was also close that day. You were like, there's no way my wife's seen Point Break. I go, dude, I will bet you whatever your wife has seen Point Break with Swayze.
18: My wife, yeah.
14: Yes.
16: Scott's
18: she
16: wife,
18: has.
16: Yeah.
18: She has.
14: And then you were like, dang!
18: I can't believe it, yeah.
14: I think that was a $5 bet.
18: It was.
14: Yeah.
18: I had no idea she's seen Point Break, and we never discussed it. But...
14: Well, you had never seen it.
18: No.
14: Because you hate fun.
18: I do.
14: You hate fun and adventure.
18: I really do. Yeah. I want to watch Triple X with Vin Diesel now.
14: Oh, Barack Obama speaks again. You're going to like this. This is funny. Yeah. And What's Your Story is coming right up.
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22: Fox News, I'm Therese Crowley. President Trump wrapping up at the G7 in France on why the Iran peace deal.
23: If we didn't do this deal, we could have dropped more bombs for another 3 weeks, 2 weeks, 4 weeks, 2 years.
22: But you wouldn't have the Strait of Hormuz open. Oil would rise, markets fall, and Iran still have uranium. He has support.
23: They are thrilled that we made a deal. Every one of them. There's not one nation that came to us and said, please, sir, keep dropping bombs on them. Please keep dropping bombs. The stupid people say that.
22: But the president says if Iran doesn't sign or tries to keep the uranium, we'll hit him again. Says he might stick around for the signing in Switzerland. Luigi Mangione plans to mount a psych defense in the murder of United Healthcare CEO Brian Thompson. And Tropical Storm Arthur, the first named storm of the season, bearing down on the Gulf Coast. 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
24: WMBD Radio Local News, I'm Stace Keen. Severe weather left its mark across central Illinois this morning in the first wave of predicted storms. Weather spotters reported a tree falling on a house in Metamora, as well as numerous power lines down throughout the village. There's reports of a utility pole snapped with wires dangling at Barron's and Hillman in Washington. There are also downed trees reported in Princeville and south of Rome. Spotters also reported a semi-truck rollover on Interstate 39 near El Paso in Woodford County. Peoria Southside is undergoing major sewer system work as part of the combined sewage overflow project. And while that project is in year four of the nearly two-decade-long venture, Peoria Public Works spokesperson Nick McMillian tells 25 News that it'll take another year to complete the current section of the project.
25: This infrastructure that we're putting in is allowing the rainwater, the storm water, to naturally enter into the ground and absorb into the ground.
24: McMillian says the citywide project is expected to take 18 years to complete at a cost of $12 million. Another teen has been injured by gun violence. A shooting investigation is underway after an 18-year-old was shot in the abdomen in Peoria's East Bluff area Monday night. The teen was transported to a local hospital with serious injuries. The Central Illinois Emergency Expo is returning tomorrow after organizers bumped the event back a day due to the risk of severe storms today. The family-friendly event will take place at the Shops at Grand Prairie in Peoria. The expo runs from 4 to 7. More news in 30 minutes, rise at breaks, and always at WMBDRadio.com.
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28: The 25 News First Alert forecast features the potential for widespread severe storms this morning and for the afternoon across central Illinois. A tornado watch is now in effect until 3 p.m. across all of central Illinois, as all hazards are possible with our morning round of thunderstorms. Expect a second round of strong to severe storms from the mid to late afternoon into the early evening with a passing cold front, so make sure to keep an eye on the sky and stay weather aware throughout the day. I'm 25 News First Alert meteorologist Balint Solivari for WMBD Radio.
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14: The Markley Van Camp and Vin Diesel Show. Oh, there's Scott Robbins. I mean, yeah, Jamie Markley, David Van Camp, Scott Robbins. We're talking about Van Camp shaving his head.
18: Yeah. Several requests for Van Camp pictures of his bald head now.
14: Oh, yeah, it'll be happening.
18: Yes.
14: Yeah, looking good, man.
18: Got to get that on.
14: And did that for your son. That's very cool.
18: I think it's cool, too. I think it was really cool. I told him, I said, now you know what freedom is all about, too.
16: I am going to have to start putting, like, suntan lotion on the top of my head or wear my hat all the time.
18: Yeah, you will have to do that, yeah.
14: Yeah. All right. Got some news updates to get to. Scott Bessent and the New York Times, David.
16: Let's see. Treasury Secretary Scott Bessent, he was interviewed by CNBC's Andrew Ross Sorkin at a New York Times event. And, man, he unloaded when the topic of Trump's health came up.
14: Oh, roll it.
4: You know, I can tell you that I actually don't read the New York Times anymore. But sometimes I do watch CNBC. But, you know, occasionally people send me articles. And, like, there's just this fever swamp. And, you know, you're now a pop historian with 1929. And, you know, in 20, 30, 40, 50 years, the New York Times is no longer the paper of record. You can't go, I read this article, like, President Trump is slowing down. President Trump's mental capacity, it is 100% fake. That, like, he only called me twice at 2 in the morning last week instead of 3 times.
6: You're saying that, he called you? I believe that he called you at 2 or 3 in the morning.
4: That, that whole narrative, you had what was one of the greatest scandals of all time. That the coverage of the Biden administration, Joe Biden's diminished capacity, and the cover-up.
6: And that's why it's probably fair to raise these questions.
4: Where was the New York Times? We just had a 3-hour cabinet meeting yesterday, Andrew.
14: Sorkin is always getting put on his heels.
16: Oh, yeah.
14: By someone that's better than this. And it's really fun to hear it, man. Love it.
4: For 10 months, the Biden administration did not have a cabinet meeting. How are you going to invoke the 25th Amendment if the cabinet secretaries never see the president, which they didn't? That, you know, I hear from people in the Treasury building that I see President Trump more in a day than my predecessor saw Joe Biden in half a year.
14: And talking to media, talking to press, Trump all the time. Biden, no. Joe's got to go.
16: You're right, they had the Easter Bunny.
14: Shovel him off. Oh, yeah.
16: The Easter Bunny got him out of there. Off.
18: Yeah. Oh, my God. That was one of the weird ones. Yeah. One of the weird ones. There were several.
14: No. I mean, he brings up a great point. It is true. I mean, you guys were asleep at the wheel under Biden because you have clear

0: political process, more so than many of his predecessors ever were.
1: Okay.
2: How have you been able to find that balance?
3: You pick and choose your spots. I'm not suggesting I've done it perfectly. Yeah, my goal was to, look at the example of our first president, George Washington. He kind of, I don't have a horse to get on, but he kind of said, "All right, I've done my stint, and now I'm going, back home." And I think Michelle, very much would prefer a quieter life for us. And on the other hand, there have been some folks who would like to see me out every day, right, banging the drum. What I've tried to do is to move from player to coach.
1: Oh, gosh.
0: The people want me out there, man. They want me out there. That's it.
1: You know, back in the day when people were talking about how great he was delivering a speech.
4: Mm-hmm.
1: And so, let's say for sake of argument, give him credit. Great at delivering a speech.
4: Oh, yeah.
1: He's off script.
4: Mm-hmm. Yeah, exactly.
1: Not near as sharp. You know what I mean? Choosing words, always very careful, takes forever.
0: I think part of it now is like he's just kind of lazy about it because he doesn't have to earn anything anymore.
1: It's just given to him.
0: Yeah.
1: Yeah. I don't know, man. He's lost favor with a lot of people.
0: Mm-hmm.
1: I mean, it's like the white liberals will always hold him in this high regard.
0: Yeah.
1: But, and you saw parts of the black community during that last election in 2024. They were like, screw this guy.
0: Oh, yeah.
4: When he was schooling those black
1: lecturing
4: young males.
1: Yeah. You got to
4: listen to
1: your sister. Like, she ain't even black. That's what you're from a lot of people.
4: Do your part. You're not doing your part.
1: Yeah.
4: Yeah, okay.
1: I don't know, over the last couple of days, did you guys have that clip? It was from Maze on X when people were freaking out about the UFC, the White House, and how it was beneath the White House. He's degraded the White House, Trump has. It's all this stuff. And Maze brought up, the clip of Obama and Bruce Springsteen talking about all the parties at the White House, but no one was invited. No one could go. And he didn't share the details of the parties because Obama at the time said he was picking up the tab for the food and the alcohol and the entertainment, whatever. Mm-hmm. Press wasn't allowed. No photos were allowed of guests entering or leaving. No guest lists. Just a bunch of celebrities regularly partying in private until 4 a.m. at the White House. And that was fine. But, boy, you can't have UFC there.
0: No, you can't.
1: That's degrading.
0: My goodness.
1: So apparently Jay-Z and Usher were regulars. Snoop Dogg said he smoked weed at the White House. John Legend, what's his wife's name?
4: Oh, the pie-faced model.
1: Oh, golly.
0: Is it Teigen? Or
4: Christy Teigen.
1: Yeah.
4: Chrissy Teigen or whatever.
1: Yeah, they were joking about having sex at the White House. That's okay. Because that was Obama. And there was he talking
3: about
1: it.
3: What is true is we had some good parties at the White House.
4: Woo!
3: They're
1: Springsteen. An interview.
3: I mean, part of it is the fact that, we had amazing people like Bruce who were willing to play. And it turns out that folks, if they're at a good party, they don't want to go home even when it's the White House. It would go late sometimes.
5: Oh, yeah.
3: And people misbehaved in ways I would not have expected under the portrait of George Washington and Martha Washington.
1: See, that's all fun. Isn't that great? But UFC fighters, degraded.
0: I don't understand why. I thought it was pretty cool. I mean, I didn't watch it. It's not my thing, but I liked watching the clips and the flyover and all that stuff. I thought that was awesome.
1: Yeah. I was watching it the other night. And when the one dude's like, Michelle Obama is a man. Yeah. I'm like, oh, my gosh.
4: Yeah, that was like, oh, God.
0: And there's the meltdown.
1: Oh, yeah, of course. Of course. Yes. All right. It's that time. We do it a couple of times a day. Go around the table. May not be the biggest story out there, but it caught your attention. David, what's your story here?
0: I thought this is... So we're seeing a lot of Europeans, especially traveling in the South, having a blast. Mm-hmm. They're here for the World Cup. They're just having a wonderful time. They're going to Bucky's. You know, they're like, yeah. What is this magical

0: place. One of these guys goes to Bass Pro and he's like, they sell so many guns here. They have a shooting range in the store. What is this place? Well, the New York Times, bitter as always, has a headline, has a story out today. World Cup fans in the U.S. are sightseeing at ... Buc-ee's and Bass Pro Shops. Social media dispatches from travelers headed to matches appreciate the more mundane parts of American life. There is nothing mundane about a Buc-ee's or a Bass Pro Shop, man. Neither of those institutions are paying me to say that. It's just true.
1: Dude, when a Bass Pro opens somewhere, it is an event. People come from way out of town.
0: Yes, they do.
2: Was I working with you then?
1: Probably.
2: They had the opening, and we did like radio remotes out there, and it was wild.
1: People come from all over.
2: It was wild.
1: Yes, but and you already knew it because you actually know regular people.
2: Yeah.
0: Well, it's kind of like, okay, there are a lot of these tourists who may have been to New York before. They've probably been there, done that, gone.
1: You need to come to the Met.
0: Yes, right.
1: Oh, whatever.
0: It's like, it's fine, but yeah, you get a taste of what ordinary American life is and how actually extraordinary it is. I think that's pretty awesome. And it's like, I mean, I'm sorry, it's not the cultural experience of paying $16 for a cheese sandwich at the counter of a bodega where there's a cat using a litter box next to the cash register. But New York Times, maybe get out of your bubble. Maybe go travel in the South.
1: Yeah, probably not going to happen, but good suggestion.
0: Well, and you were out earlier this week, and Christine Brennan, sports writer, was on CNN saying, well, it's surprising that, you know, there are so many people finding that America is more welcoming than we appear to be on the world stage. It's like, what are you talking about?
1: Mm-hmm. Because a lot of times now they're in the heart of America. They're not on the coast.
0: Yeah.
1: Jeez. All right, Scotty, what do you got for What's Your Story?
2: Kamala Harris in the news today.
1: Yeah.
2: She was in Austria at a climate conscious, I guess that was it called, the event, climate conscious event that was being held there in Austria, invited by Arnold Schwarzenegger, by the way, to attend, and it was a paid event. And so she shows up. And the thing about it is, if you're an attendee of this thing, you're not leaving until you hear Freebird.
1: Her Freebird.
2: Her greatest hit, whatever that is. Yeah.
1: Yeah.
2: You, when the headliner comes on, you know that there are like at least one song they have to play, right? They have to.
1: Did she deliver?
2: She delivered, my friends. And this is part of the question and answer. And this was right toward the end. And this is the way you wrap it up. You can't do better than this one. Here we go.
3: Where we should be unstoppable in knowing that there is so much that has already been done and can be done to make a difference in a way that builds industries and creates efficiencies and creates leadership around helping the people see what can be unburdened by what
2: isn't. Yes!
0: Oh, my gosh!
2: Yes!
1: She delivers!
2: Yes! Yeah. Not to disappoint that crowd. No way. Brought it hard.
1: Yes.
2: Drunk? Golly.
1: Unburdened by what has been.
2: And it was always, and you notice leading up to that, you have no clue.
1: No.
2: It's just a bunch of words that are flowery and what, it's so her. Nothing's changed, in other words.
1: No.
2: Nothing.
1: No, that's beautiful.
2: God, you got to bring that old dog out there and kick it some more, don't you? Man.
1: For my story, this was out of The Guardian, written by Gabrielle Stewart. She was talking about how she adopted her brother's dog and noticed that this dog did eat anything that was unattended. Like, they had to watch the dog. Thinking, well, the dog's not going to eat this. The dog ate over 2 pounds of sand in one sitting.
2: Oh, my gosh.
1: So what she decided to do was say, okay, my dog will eat sand, sanitary towels, many different things. So she's asking readers, okay, what did your dog eat? And some of them sent in pictures as, like, proof of what they ate, like all the electronics out of a car.
2: God.
1: Just insane. I mean, I was thinking about my deceased dog, Daisy.
2: You had a dog that ate everything.
1: Yes. You know, not that, you know, crazy compared to some of these. Like, soap, but only Dove. If you want the cheaper stuff, nope, wouldn't eat that, but Dove, yeah.
0: No Irish Spring.
1: Nope, no way. No. Rabbits for sure. Part of a gutter one time, I'll never understand.
2: I know, Dave.
1: Mouse poison. Yeah, but you get into this. 12 lawn lamps.
2: Lawn lamps? Those lawn ball things?
1: Yeah, a palm tree, mattress, rugs.
2: Good Lord.
1: Yeah. The rugs, two of which were so entangled in his ears, legs, and snout, they had to be removed at a vet with a scalpel.
0: Oh, gosh.
2: Dog's stomach is a Temu store.
1: Yeah. And then I could go on with these all days, but it said the cherry on the cake for this one was when he ate two wasp nests.
2: Oh, gosh. Oh.
0: Oh, daddy.
2: Man.
1: Yes. Yes. The vet there was like kind of freaking out about the whole thing. Yeah. So if you got a crazy dog, just know that you're not alone in that.
2: Farts,
1: got a
2: wasps.
1: Great Nimrod of the news straight ahead.

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16: 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I'm Delois Yonke. Corn contracts are still up half a dozen. Soybeans are, for now, staying on the plus side. July corn up 6, 419 and 3 quarters. September up 6 and a quarter, 428 and 3 quarters. December up 6, 448 and a half. July soybeans up 3 and a quarter, 1133 and a quarter. August up 3 and a quarter, 1137 and 3 quarters. November up 3 and 3 quarters, 1150 and a quarter. July wheat up 15 and a half, 611 and a half. KC up 16 and three quarters, 650 and a half. Livestock, July lean hogs down 52, 94.27. August live cattle down 67, 248.52. August feeders down 70, 366.17. Crude oil up 21 cents, 76.26. 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

0: The Markley, Van Camp, and Robin Show. You know, a lot of people talk about the weight loss injections because the results, well, they look dramatic. 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
1: Yes.
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1: Democrat Governor of Illinois, J.B. Pritzker, has signed a 0.2% tax on crypto transactions in law. Now, this includes transfers between personal wallets. So the analogy would be you have a dollar in one pocket. You take that dollar out, you put it into another pocket. Illinois is taxing you 0.2% on that transaction, sir. They are insane. There is not a golden goose that they will not slaughter.
2: No.
0: We want more people to move from the state, is exactly what J.B. Pritzker says. All right, we got to get the number.
3: When the going gets tough.
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6: I love the poorly educated.
0: All right. Nimrod's in the news. We go to Arizona. State Route 347. Cops are patrolling. It's a 65-mile-an-hour zone there. Whoa! That's 108. She's going 108. They pull her over. What are you in a hurry for? Well, Love Island streams.
2: Yeah.
0: It starts in 15 minutes.
2: Gotta go.
0: What? Can't... It's streaming. Can't you watch later? No, you vote on it. It streams 6 nights a week. Well, you're not going anywhere for a while. You're arrested. And that's Nimrod's in the news.

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12: Trump hails the Iran deal. I'm Carmen Roberts, Fox News. But the president says it's not final yet, as he tells reporters at the G7 summit in France.
13: They have to behave themselves. If they're not behaving, they get hit again. You know, they'll be hit again because we can do it very easily.
12: And senior U.S. officials tell the AP that the draft deal includes, among other things, protections for Lebanon's territorial integrity, along with new minimum standard for Iran's highly enriched uranium. In return, the U.S. will move to waive but not eliminate some wide-ranging sanctions against Iran once the deal is signed. Fox's Peter Ducey has more from the G7 summit.
14: I got the president to explain what the difference is between giving Iran money and unfreezing Iranian money.
13: We have taken a lot of their money, and we have their money. We have taken their money. It's not our money. It's their money, and we froze it. At a certain point in time, I guess we're going to have to give it back.
14: That's the first time that we've heard that. It obviously comes after a weeks-long embargo that was really, really straining the Iranian economy. And we are now within 48 hours or so of that changing and of billions of dollars starting to flow in possibly every day as the oil sales resume.
12: And that agreement is securing a toll-free passage of the Strait of Hormuz for only 60 days. It's set to be signed Friday in Switzerland. And this is a Fox News alert. The Federal Reserve has just issued a statement and says it is leaving the rates unchanged and that it will likely change ease rates in the next meeting. 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
15: WMBD Radio Local News, I'm Stace Keen. Severe weather left its mark across central Illinois this morning in the first wave of predicted storms. Weather spotters reported a tree falling on a house in Metamora, as well as numerous power lines down throughout the village. There's reports of a utility pole snapped with wires dangling at Barron's and Hillman in Washington. There are also downed trees reported in Princeville and south of Rome. Spotters also reported a semi-truck rollover on Interstate 39 near El Paso. Due to the potential for severe weather today, organizers have chosen to postpone the Central Illinois Emergency Expo until tomorrow. Organizer Gretchen Pearsall says the fair will still be held at Peoria's Shops at Grand Prairie in the parking lot between Dick's Sporting Goods and Illinois Route 91. Make your plans to join this family-friendly event tomorrow from 4 to 7. The East Peoria Police Department is nearly moved into their new home. The department says public operations will begin Monday at 8 a.m. at the new facility on Camp Street. Now, starting June 29th, all police operations will run out of the Camp Street building. The City of Washington is pitching in to help revitalize Washington Plaza. The council approved contributing $500,000 for the formerly known Sunnyland Plaza for infrastructure improvements and related expenses. The plaza's owner is donating about a quarter acre for a green space. That's something Ward 3 Alderman Bobby Martin says can be used for farmers market, car shows, and more.
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17: The 25 News First Alert forecast features the potential for widespread severe storms this morning and for the afternoon across central Illinois. A tornado watch is now in effect until 3 p.m. across all of central Illinois, as all hazards are possible with our morning round of thunderstorms. Expect a second round of strong to severe storms from the mid to late afternoon into the early evening with a passing cold front, so make sure to keep an eye on the sky and stay weather aware throughout the day. I'm 25 News First Alert meteorologist Balance Olivari for WMBD Radio.
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26: 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Jamie Markley, David Van Camp, Scott Robbins. Okay, so Trump and crew at the G7 talking a lot about Iran, David.
27: Yes, and talking about the Memorandum of Understanding, which they're talking about moving up the signing ceremony from Friday to, like, today maybe even, and they're trying to release the official text of it because there's a lot of confusion about whether or not what's been put out there is real. And then, you know, then Trump is saying, well, it's not really binding, but it's also a powerful agreement. I don't really understand how all that works, but let's just, I guess, let it play out. I don't know. Well, yeah. J.D. Vance, the vice president, he's been out there trying to sell it a lot this week. And Peter Ducey from Fox News asked the president about that.
26: Okay.
28: There's some element to this where you send the vice president. If it works out, great. You look like a genius for something. If it doesn't work out, it's the vice president.
29: I like that idea, sure. What? This way, if it works out, I'm going to take the credit. If it doesn't work out, I'm blaming JD. You better be careful, JD. He's going to turn his plane around and get the hell out of here. Yeah, I like that idea. I think it's a good idea. Thank you very much, everybody. Yeah,
0: thank you. Good night.
27: Always end on a joke, right?
0: Yeah.
1: Well, yeah. You got to end on a high.
27: Well, looking at the body language, it's you don't want to get into mind reading territory. Howard Lutnick was there to the president's right, like his right, and on the other side is Marco Rubio. Lutnick would chuckle throughout that entire thing.
0: Yeah.
27: Rubio looked rather stone-faced. And I don't know how much credit you or credence you give to this is in that Pete Hegseth and the Secretary of War, Pete Hegseth, and also the Secretary of State, Marco Rubio, really didn't want to go down this road because for one reason or another, they didn't feel like it was concrete enough, that it gives Iran another couple of months to delay. Potentially lift sanctions on Iran and allows them to immediately start selling oil on the world market without really any immediate concessions. And so that Marco Rubio and Pete Hegseth really didn't like that. They were like, well, then what was the point of everything we just did then? Mm-hmm. One of the reports was people within the administration told them, well, you can either get on board with this or you can resign. And the body language of Marco Rubio tells me there may be something to it, that he's not a fan of this. But he's going to be a team player, looks like.
0: Oh, yeah. Yeah. That's interesting. Because I was watching Rubio, and we were noticing, you got to stand for a long time, and you got to shift your weight, all that sort of stuff. Yeah, there might be something to that. Not sure.
27: Maybe he just had to poop. I don't know.
0: That could be.
1: Well, yeah, what are you going to do? You can't leave.
0: Oh, no.
1: Yeah.
0: No.
1: It's got to be uncomfortable.
0: Yeah. Interesting.
1: Maybe that was it, David. Maybe it's as simple as that.
0: Well, and who knows if this deal is going to last. Mm-hmm. Like as Trump said earlier today, if they misbehave,
2: Is the text of the agreement now final, or are you still...
3: No, it's not final. It's a memorandum of understanding. And if I don't like it, we'll go back to shooting at them, dropping bombs on their head. If I don't like it, if they don't behave, we'll go right back to dropping bombs right smack in the middle of their head. Okay? Because they misbehaved for 47 years.
0: There you go. For that part.
1: Right in the middle of their head.
0: Yes. And also mentioned, the technology, and we kind of know when they're coming and going and that sort of thing.
3: But I'm proud of Space Force because I started it. We have Space Force cameras on every single door, there are no doors, they've been pretty well shattered, but every area of that, if somebody walks in and he's got a badge with his name on it, like Mohammed something, which is about a 50-50 guess, Mohammed something, they can tell the name, they can give you a serial number, we can see things you wouldn't believe, the quality of the stuff that we have. That's why we've been so successful. That's why our blockade will go down in the annals of history as being unbelievable. Nobody's ever seen a blockade like that. It's like a steel wall.
0: You just got to enjoy the ride. That's all I can say.
1: No one's ever seen a blockade like
0: that. Nope. And crude sitting at 76 right now.
1: Yeah, it's up a little today.
0: Well, compared to where it was there for a long time.
1: Oh, yeah.
0: 76 looks pretty good.
1: Yeah.
0: So we're looking forward to the gas prices coming up. We'll see what happens.
27: I think there's already been some immediate relief at the pump in the last week or so.
1: Definitely.
27: Just driving in, I saw one gas station, and I happen to live in an area where gas is generally cheaper anyway, but it was at $3.14.
0: Nice.
1: $3.14?
27: Yeah.
1: Oh, wow.
0: Yeah.
1: Well, you don't have a ton of state tax attached to it like we do, and city tax and everything else.
0: You know who saw all of this coming?
1: No.
0: Nostradamus herself, Kamala Harris.
1: Saw so, what coming?
0: All of this with the Trump presidency.
1: Apparently. She saw it all.
0: That's what she said in that.
1: Man, she's drunk.
0: Is this Australia or Austria?
27: Austria, yeah.
0: Okay, yeah. The whole climate.
1: Big climate conference.
0: Pow wow, yeah.
4: I predicted just about everything that has happened with this administration.
6: You say I told you so?
4: I don't say I told you so. That's kind of obnoxious. I don't say that, but
0: she would never want to be obnoxious, okay?
1: No.
0: That's not her thing.
27: Never.
4: Right?
0: Exactly. Anyway.
4: The reality is many of us predicted. And it didn't require much creative thought because he told us most of what we knew would happen, including that he would go after his political enemies using the Department of Justice.
0: Yeah, look at the eye roll from Van Camp.
27: Yeah, you know, she was part of an administration that tried to lock up Trump six yeah. ways from Sunday, man. I mean, come on.
0: I know. But I guess to that audience, it's like, yeah, that's right. He's big meanie. He shouldn't be doing that.
1: Sure, they applauded, yes.
0: Oh, of course. Oh, they applauded when she said she would never have started the war with Iran. Mm-hmm. That whole deal.
6: But to be clear, if you were president, you never start this war.
4: Absolutely not. And, absolutely not.
6: And let's be clear about this.
4: Okay. Let's be clear about this. Thank you, Tim. Let's be clear about this. Whatever is being negotiated, this president is going to declare victory and will end up where we were after the JCPOA and call that a victory, the JCPOA that he withdrew from.
6: The Obama nuclear agreement. And so you're not, that's your thought on this potential deal this week?
4: Well, I have more thoughts, but yeah. That's not why we're here.
6: Yeah, sure.
0: She's trying to say that, you know, he never would have got out of the deal. If Trump didn't, you know, blow up the Iran deal, they never would have had a nuke and everything would be great.
27: And this, but it's so weird because she's saying that it'll be basically identical to that, and that's bad. So then you're saying it's good that Trump walked away from that agreement to begin with, right?
0: It is kind of what she's saying.
27: That's the thing. Like, I can understand if conservatives are ticked off right now, even though we don't have the full text of what this is. We've got what's purported to be the full text right out there. I get it, because at least there's some ideological consistency there. But, like, with Democrats saying, well, this is no different than the JCPOA. Terrible deal. I'm like, wait a minute. Hold on a second.
0: Yeah, right. We were paying them. We were giving them money. It was crazy.
7: Barrels of cash.
0: Exactly. It's where it came from, barrels of cash. And then it was money from banks, as he said earlier today. Anyway, crazy. All right, so someone is very upset over some comments about Michelle Obama being a man.
27: Yeah. The left is still having a hard time after a fighter at the White House UFC event said Michelle Obama is a man. Left-wing legal hatchet man Mark Elias. Now, this guy is one of the architects of the Trump-Russia hoax. But he's still considered good company on places like MS Now. And he says the fact that corporate America hasn't said anything about this proves they hate democracy right now.
0: Why would corporate America have it?
27: Well,
0: anything to say about
27: sponsors
0: anything?
27: At that event.
0: Oh, my gosh.
9: You know, corporate America, you know, which once claimed to be able to do anything. You know, when it came to voter suppression laws in 2021 under Joe Biden, they announced that they couldn't do anything. And so we over and over and over again see that corporate America is turned its back on democracy. You know, you mentioned Paramount. Paramount owns CBS News. Paramount is soon to likely own CNN. Have we heard anything from Barry Weiss, who's been put in charge of those companies? Has she denounced this? Has David Ellison, the owner who sought these approvals, has he said anything? You know, I mean, there's just an absolute deafening silence on the part of the large corporations, like the large law firms, like, too many of the other large institutions of society.
0: I'll just sit here and wait for others to be outraged, and when they're not, I'm going to throw a fit about it.
27: Well, he's constipation in human form.
0: Yeah.
27: Very frustrated.
1: By the way, with their line of logic, though, and this has been brought to my attention, calling Michelle Obama a man should be celebrated.
27: Right.
0: Well, yeah, you could make that argument.
27: Yeah, well, Joe Biden said that black trans women are the backbone of America.
1: Yes. Who knew?
0: By the way, I thought the fighter was at least tongue-in-cheek making a joke.
27: I think he was. Well, this is
1: hard to say there. I don't know.
27: Part of the issue.
0: I don't know either.
27: Is you have a lot of, like, just absolute dorks just looking to be ticked off about something, and they've never heard a press conference from UFC fighters before. They say some wild stuff.
0: Oh, yeah.
27: It's pretty par for the course.
0: Yeah. Yeah. I mean, in the moment, you're like, oh, my gosh, I can't believe he said it.
27: Yeah.
0: But if someone said, would you believe that someone's going to make a big mic reference? I would have laughed at me. Like, yeah.
27: Wouldn't
0: no, it wouldn't be out of bounds. Yeah, he goes on.
9: In the face of what Donald Trump means. And it is absolutely immoral. It is absolutely wrong. And it just goes to show that when they say they care about democracy, they are lying. When it becomes convenient for them,
0: what is democracy, Mark?
9: Years, for them to
0: what
9: say
0: does that mean?
9: That they stand with the American people.
0: Oh, yeah.
9: They will be lying then, and we should remember not to celebrate or believe their lies.
0: Okay.
1: Oh man. Oh boy.
0: Yeah. All right. So what you're saying, Mark, is Michelle Obama is 100% a woman. Mm-hmm. Okay, got it.
27: Yeah.
0: Got it.
27: Now they know all what right. a woman is. It's weird.
0: Exactly.
1: Well, that's just it, right? I mean, when he called her a man, he was actually being contemporary.
0: Yeah, you could make that argument.
1: Yeah, he was. He was trying to fit in with Target.
0: All right, who else is in the news? You had the name, but I can't remember the name, David.
27: It's very funny. So the D.C. City Council elections were yesterday. One of the candidates, this was making the rounds. I'll just play her snippet here.
0: Okay.
7: My name is Laniqua Dominique Jenkins. Yes, Laniqua Dominique is one first name. I say that because I believe in showing up honestly and authentically. And that-
27: Yeah, Laniqua Dominique.
0: Laniqua Dominique is
27: Jenkins.
0: One name?
27: Yes.
0: There's no hyphen in there?
27: There's an apostrophe after Laniqua. Yeah.
0: Okay.
1: Laniqua Dominica.
27: Or just See, that's Dominica. The thing is, I want to say Dominica, too.
1: Yeah, because
27: like,
1: it
27: rhymes. That would roll off the tongue a little
0: but
27: bit.
0: But it's qua.
1: Yeah.
27: Laniqua Dominica would actually maybe sound, or like rhythmically is better.
1: Yeah, right. Yeah.
27: But it's
0: there's a hyphen in the, there's no hyphen. There's an apostrophe. No,
27: it's an apostrophe. Laniqua, apostrophe, Dominique.
1: Dominica.
0: But that's like on the birth certificate.
27: Yes, that's the first name.
1: Well,
0: you want to mess with some kids in a spelling bee? I'm all for it. Everyone's failing.
1: Gotta have people at the table determining whether these names can fly or not.
0: You want the law, don't you?
1: Yeah, there's got to be a law. You don't want to start a kid with an 0-2 count. That's what happened.
0: Well, she's risen above it. City Council.
1: Yeah, okay.
0: Amico Dominique.
1: Okay.
0: Still sounds like a Jack White album to me. The five stories we're watching today. More straight ahead.
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23: One, two, three.
27: All right, number five, the Democrat-dominated Pennsylvania Supreme Court wants the Attorney General of the Commonwealth to investigate Philly DA Larry Krasner because he's allegedly making up procedural errors to free convicted murderers. Finally, people have said enough. Number four, Luigi Mangione's attorneys will be presenting a psychiatric defense at trial, arguing that he murdered the United Healthcare CEO while experiencing an extreme emotional disturbance. He's not a freedom fighter. He doesn't care about the downtrodden. He was just a little crazy that day.
0: But sad, lonely women will be outside the courtroom.
1: I was just going to say that Luigi's ladies or whatever they're called.
27: Gross.
1: I know.
27: I can smell them through the television screen, too. That's the disturbing part. Number three, Illinois Governor J.B. Pritzker has signed a 0.2% tax on crypto transactions into law, and that includes transfers between personal wallets. Hey, buddy, can I borrow $2? Here you go. Well, that's going to be a 0.2% tax on that transaction. Hey, I want to move.
0: No.
27: Yeah.
0: How about no?
27: So yeah,
1: he's going to do it with fantasy sports, too.
27: Oh, yeah.
0: Yeah.
1: That gets taxed.
27: Oh, so why not?
1: Great. It's all good.
27: Number two, just 27% of Democrats say they will display the flag on July 4th. Just 29% of Democrats also say they're extremely or very proud to be American. And number one, President Trump is saying the memorandum of understanding with Iran is non-binding, but he's reserving the right to keep bombing Iran if they don't follow. By we do have the readout of the text now, and there is one thing that is very concerning to me. The United States of America undertakes to make fully available for use the frozen or restricted funds and assets of the Islamic Republic of Iran upon implementation of the Memorandum of Understanding. So we're just unfreezing the barrels of cash? That's not what they were saying.
0: We'll see.
27: Yeah, we'll see what happens with this. But a lot of it is contingent upon, everything else looks like it's contingent upon an actual final agreement being made in 60 days. So we will see. Those are the top five stories that we're watching today. 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
0: Okay, it was a weird story out of the UK. Kind of a crazy sentence, and it has to do with someone self-pleasuring, as they say. You know what I mean? You're right. But it's a trans person, so...
1: Wait a minute.
0: Yeah. And J.K. Rowling, this is one headline, has thoughts on woman arrested for pleasuring, quote, herself in front of nurses. But you go in the story, and it's this person, Paula, was arrested for pulling out her penis.
27: Her penis, yeah.
0: Hold yeah.
1: On. You said pulling out her penis.
0: Yes.
1: Okay.
0: And doing that in front of a group of nurses. This is the Markley, Van Camp, and Robin show.
27: Sure.
0: Yeah.
1: I saw the whole look, the ugly, and it's like ugly woman.
0: Yeah.
1: That's God. It's horse face city.
0: Yeah.
1: Like a Mo Howard haircut.
27: Horse Face City, yeah. That was actually going to be the original title of Suffragette City by David Bowie, but it just didn't flow right.
0: I think the quote from J.K. Rowling was, "Everyone with eyes can see this is a sick old man with a joke of a wig on his idiot head."
1: You can, yeah, you can, because it does look like Mo Howard kind of.
0: We got a Three Stooges reference on the show today?
1: Well, a little bit, yeah.
0: Oh, wow. All right, the Robbins Trifecta News Update and more straight ahead.
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5: Fox News, I'm John Saucier. The U.S. and Iran have agreed to extend a ceasefire for 60 days as negotiators discuss other issues, including Iran's nuclear program. At the G7 summit in France, President Trump threatening to resume strikes if these talks don't go well.
6: It's a memorandum of understanding. If it doesn't get done in 60 days, that's all right. We go back to bombing. You know, I don't want to do that because it's so good. But we might have to.
5: This deal set to be signed Friday. Iran is demanding any peace deal also apply to Hezbollah in Lebanon, although Israel is defending its right to act against Iran and Hezbollah. The Vice President J.D. Vance speaking in Bethpage, New York about the Trump administration's efforts to crack down on fraud.
22: When you pay your taxes, it ought to go to the services and the national security needs that it's meant to go towards. It shouldn't go to fraudsters. It shouldn't go to fraudsters who take advantage of your tax dollars.
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24: WMBD Radio and Local News, I'm Stace Keen. Several area schools have been invited to apply for blue ribbon status. Germantown Hills Middle School, Illini Bluffs Middle School, Midwest Central Primary School, Morton Junior High, Charter Oak Primary, and Sowers Elementary are among the 50 schools from around the state that were invited to apply for the honor. Germantown Hills Superintendent Dr. Adam Brombaugh tells 25 News that schools are selected based on exceptional academic performance, demonstrating outstanding success in closing achievement gaps. Washington officials want to hear what you have to say about the town's future. Listening sessions are being held today and tomorrow at 6 o'clock at Five Points, where folks can give their opinions on what they think the town's priorities should be. City Administrator Jeff Fagenshue is looking for folks that have an open mind.
25: And a willingness to talk and listen and give input.
24: Fagenshue says success at those sessions is having open and honest dialogue with some consensus. Governor J.B. Pritzker is set to sign his 8th consecutive balanced budget for the state of Illinois today. The governor says Illinois is in its strongest financial position in decades, pointing to improved credit ratings, reduced pension liabilities, and a replenished rainy day fund. And Peoria County is investing $75,000 in a new forensic technology system designed to improve death case examinations and reduce taxpayer costs. That new system is set to arrive in July. More news in 30 minutes or as it breaks, and always at WMBDRadio.com.
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7: The 25 News First Alert forecast features the potential for widespread severe storms this morning and for the afternoon across central Illinois. A tornado watch is now in effect until 3 p.m. across all of central Illinois, as all hazards are possible with our morning round of thunderstorms. Expect a second round of strong to severe storms from the mid to late afternoon into the early evening with a passing cold front, so make sure to keep an eye on the sky and stay weather aware throughout the day. I'm 25 News First Alert meteorologist Balint Solivari for WMBD Radio.
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0: The Markley Van Camp and Robbins Show. Jamie Markley, David Van Camp, Scott Robbins. Got the Robbins Trifecta coming up in just a few. News update, David Van Camp.
27: Well, looking at the text that was read out to reporters by the White House of the Memorandum of Understanding with Iran and some of these. Now, I am not a lawyer. I just play one on the radio. Some of the language here is a little bit slippery, but this is the part that has definitely piqued my interest here. The United States of America, actually, there's a couple of points. The United States of America undertakes with regional partners to develop a definitive, mutually agreed plan with at least $300 billion for the reconstruction and economic development of the Islamic Republic of Iran. Mechanism for the implementation of this plan will be finalized as part of a final deal within 60 days. All required licenses, waivers, and permissions needed for the relevant financial transactions will be granted by the United States of America. So I guess this is still in line with they've got to meet some obligations. But, man, you got $300 billion from not just the United States. I think they said it was from other Gulf nations that would be facilitating this. But, yeah, I mean, when you're complaining about $1.7 billion Obama handed over to the mullahs, $300 billion
29: of cash.
27: That's a lot of barrels of cash that's on the table there.
0: Yeah. I suppose as part of the argument, well, we blew so much up, it's going to take a lot to rebuild. Yeah.
27: And I think J.D. Vance was trying to sort of soft sell that whole thing, saying like, well, no, we're not giving them $300 billion. It's basically like, hey, if they want to be a normal country and be part of the world, then sure, we'll help to facilitate this. But yeah, I get why there are a lot of people, especially conservatives. I don't get why the Obama nuke deal crowd is upset about this, but why the crowd that was so much against the JCPOA are like, what the hell are we doing here? What are we promising here?
0: Mm-hmm.
27: And then also, the United States of America undertakes to terminate all types of sanctions against Iran, including the United Nations Security Council resolution, blah, blah, blah. And then, yes, the Islamic Republic of Iran reaffirms that it shall not procure or develop nuclear weapons. And they have agreed to resolve the disposition of stockpiled enriched material pursuant to a mechanism that will be mutually agreed upon when a final peace deal is struck.
0: Okay. So, yeah, that's the problem. And we can check it anytime we want. Is that part of it?
27: Well, it would be, yeah, the UN nuclear agency that would be going in.
0: Oh, that doesn't sound very good. The
1: no.
0: UN?
1: No, I know.
0: It can't be counted on. Want something better than that. Okay. We'll see. I don't think reaction is going to be fantastic.
27: No, it's not.
0: You know, from some people, be like, well, yeah, okay. Get the gas prices back down. But then people will ask, was it worth it?
1: Mm-hmm. Well, yeah, and it's going to be turned into, you know, the political football. Like, it wasn't worth it.
27: Well, it already is, yeah.
0: Oh, you mean from the left?
1: Well, yeah.
0: Of course, that you know.
1: As a, yeah.
0: Yeah.
1: A cudgel.
0: Yeah.
1: Yes.
0: Other news out there. Oh, some health news. I always think of Robbins when I see a story like this.

0: raw or undercooked shellfish, especially oysters.
1: Yeah.
0: Get it that way.
2: Oh, God.
0: But yeah, you're going out swimming an open wound, that sort of thing.
2: I'm not swimming with an open wound, so.
0: Okay.
2: Cut myself with an axe. Let's go swimming.
0: Well, risk is higher, weakened immune systems, things like that, liver disease, diabetes, HIV, high levels of iron in the blood, stuff like that.
3: It does not take a big cut to get infected. I don't think I ever shared it. I think I asked if y'all wanted to see it. But a few years ago, one of my uncles went swimming off the coast of Mississippi, and it was after a rainstorm, too, which that can overwhelm basically the drainage systems, and that's where they do put out, like, bacteria warnings. Well, they were like, yeah, whatever, you only live once. They had to, like, chop a portion of his foot off because he got that, the flesh. Foot looked like someone ripped the cheese off the top of a pizza. It was gross.
2: Oh.
0: I remember you said, like, you want to see it? And I'm like, no, I don't. And then if I remember right, you said, yeah, best you not, actually.
3: it was pretty gnarly, man.
0: Yeah.
2: Flesh-eating bacteria. I hear that. I'm not swimming.
0: You're not swimming anyway.
2: Staying out. Well, you know, if it's a hotel pool or something, yeah, I'll go in.
3: Well, that's man stew.
2: Or I could jump into the river or whatever, the ocean there, or wherever that is, and it's something that eats away at my brain.
0: I just knew you'd want to hear that update. I think Casey's ready. You ready?
2: Yeah, I suppose.
0: Your big three?
4: Are you ready?
2: One, swimming two, with him.
4: It's the three most important news stories of the day.
5: I hit the trifecta.
4: Well, at least according to Scott Robbins. It's the trifecta on the Markley, Van Camp, and Robbins Show.
0: Every day about this time, Scott Robbins' top three stories helped by his hero.
6: I'm Casey Kasem.
2: Do you want to go swimming sometime, Casey?
6: No way.
2: I didn't think so. Thank you for that.
6: I'm ready.
2: If I was fearful, he'd say yes. I'd have to take him. I don't want to go either.
3: Okay. Number three, McDonald's is bringing something back to celebrate America's 250th birthday.
2: Yeah, it's America's 250th birthday, so McDonald's jumped in and said, hey, you know what? We're going to bring back the fried apple pies. Remember those?
0: Oh, yeah.
2: Oh, it was like lava pockets, you know? I mean, it was like you scalded your mouth if you, you know, didn't wait enough time to do that. But it was good, you know, 11 o'clock food. You go through the drive-thru and pick up a couple of those things. Well, they're going to try it again to honor America's 250th birthday. The company said that they're going to do this, bring it back, because, well, people liked them. They'll be available at most U.S. restaurants just for a limited time. That's going to start, by the way, on June 23rd and run through at least the 4th of July. McDonald's, one of several food companies, offering some great deals for the 250. Burger King recently debuted their firecracker cookie pie. Firecracker cookie pie, which has a sugar cookie crust, red, white, and blue star-shaped sprinkles. Sonic also is offering a red, white, and blue slushes. Hardee's has a ice star-spangled biscuit.
0: You knew you were going to see this.
2: I want no part of this.
0: Oh, yeah.
2: Anyway, that's what... Star-spangled biscuits. All
0: Have right. you seen the new trend online, the blue hot dogs?
3: What?
2: No.
0: Yeah, this is people, they'll soak it in Gatorade for like 15 minutes, and then it turns the hot dogs blue, but you got to boil it. Mm. Yeah, and people are kind of joking, saying, but, and then your hot dogs are packed with electrolytes.
3: There you go. Add more salt. That's what hot dogs need.
0: Yeah,
2: right.
0: But people have tried it. They say... the taste is subtle of the Gatorade with the hot dog, but if you boil it, it does turn the hot dogs this eerie color of dark blue that some people are doing.
2: Is that like for a red, white, and blue thing? Then they're going to do white ones?
0: It doesn't say there was any tie-in to anything with the 4th of July. It was just, yeah, this is the way to get electrolytes in your hot dogs. No thanks.
6: Now, on to the countdown.
0: Scott Robbins, trifecta, top three of the day, up to number
6: two.
3: Number two, a shocking number of teens say they're being targeted by AI nudes.
2: Yeah, this is wild. One-third of American teens say they have been victimized by deep fake nude images. And more than half admitted to creating AI-generated porn themselves.
0: More than half?
2: Yes.
0: Oh, boy.
2: Parents of students who have been targeted by AI nude images say they have little recourse when somebody does this to their son or daughter. They put their kid's face on naked bodies. That's how they do it.
0: Right.
2: Today, any

0: Anyone with a single image of themselves online is at risk of having their identity used to create sexualized AI content. Again, I am thankful every day this stuff was not around when I was younger and stupid.
1: Yeah.
0: Stupider. You know what I mean?
1: But you got grandkids.
0: I do. Well, I'd have to kill somebody if they did this, but say it's disturbingly easy to create this imagery thanks to many free, easy-to-use apps and services available online.
1: Yeah. I can see it.
2: I think one of the... I mean, the whole thing is just sad all the way around.
0: But it
2: also
0: is.
2: It's like, okay, so we've got a loneliness epidemic because a lot of younger people, especially younger men, have turned to porn instead of actually trying to get girlfriends in real life.
1: Yes.
2: And now they're not even having... They're looking at porn that's not even real women?
1: Yes.
0: Exactly. Yeah.
1: Man. And then you have women more depressed than ever, especially teens and women in their 20s, because of social media. Yeah, all the advances, not so good.
0: No.
1: Not at all.
0: It's laws against that.
3: Yeah. The countdown doesn't stop till we reach the top.
1: Jeez. Scott Robbins, trifecta, top three of the day.
3: And finally, one.
2: Number one, a guy in Vegas put down a $5 bet on a slot machine, won big.
0: Yeah, one lucky winner turned a $5 into $10,292,132 in the IGT Megabucks jackpot. Holy smokes! The Vegas X account, by the way, locally reported the winner as a man in his mid-20s. Had only just started playing the machine, too. Hadn't been standing there all day long or anything.
1: And how much money?
0: $10 million.
1: Well, that's enough to wreck your life.
2: Yeah.
0: That's enough to, yes, wreck more than your life. And wreck other people's lives, too.
2: Wreck the lives of all the people who are going to run to that casino now and think, yeah. Oh, I can make it big, too.
1: Oh, yeah.
0: I mean, what astronomical odds are that? I mean, the guy sits there, he plays two or three hands, and then he wins.
1: Oh, yeah. It's, I mean, the odds are crazy that that ever happens.
0: By the way, I don't know. I would be very hesitant to walk out of there with $10.3 million.
1: Well, I don't think they give
0: you
1: the big
0: check. It's electronically, well,
1: oh, yeah.
0: Yeah, well, probably not the big Jerry Lewis check. No,
1: going to be having more friends than he ever knew he had.
3: And there you have it.
0: Yeah.
1: Yes, Scott Robbins trifecta, top three of the day.
0: I can't believe well, you're not going to help your cousin.
1: Yeah, exactly. Okay, I don't know if you've ever left a review online of a restaurant, but say you had a terrible experience. It was a bad review. Do you think the shop owner's coming after you? Nimrod's in the News is coming up. You got to hear this story and a news update next.
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0: Markley Van Camp and Robert Show. We have a lot of fun here. You know, Father's Day is coming up. If you're still trying to figure out what to get Dad, you can stop. Got it for you. You don't have to do something lame like a coffee mug or some tie that he doesn't want or a gift card that he's probably going to forget about. Get him something he'll actually use, the Chef IQ Sense Smart Thermometer.
1: Yeah, this thing is great, man. 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
0: News update, David Van Camp.
1: President Trump talked about domestic politics a little bit, specifically the Senate candidate in Maine, Graham Plattner, the Nazi. And here's...
3: Because people don't believe him anymore. But no, the generics are very interesting because the Republicans are coming up strong even before this. You know why they're seeing all these lunatics, like the guy in Maine with the swastika? You know, for 10 years they've been calling me a Nazi. And now they have a Nazi running. He's got a tattoo on him. I've been denying it for 10 years. They know it's not so, but they've been calling. I don't think they could call it to me anymore. You know, one more. Go ahead, Pete.
1: Yeah. I don't think they can call me a Nazi anymore because they got a Nazi running. It's not a swastika tattoo, but yeah.
2: It's a Nazi
1: Death
2: tattoo.
1: Squad tattoo.
2: Yeah, even worse.
0: Yeah. Wow. Well, he's got a point. Now, are they going to play that clip?
1: Probably not.
0: Yeah, because if they actually played it to say it's not a swastika tattoo.
1: That'll probably be the fact check, yeah.
0: But then you got to admit that he had a different Nazi tattoo.
1: Yeah, right, a more specific Nazi tattoo.
2: Yeah. Donald Trump lied again.
0: That sort of thing.
2: Yeah, oh yeah.
0: Well, we'll see where that goes. Not quite sure. Couple other things real quick. It looks like you're definitely going to lose the bet, Scott, on Taylor Swift and Travis Kelce. Apparently, they are getting married at Madison Square Garden.
2: Yeah, we'll see.
0: Okay. You don't believe it?
2: Who knows? In that world, I don't know.
0: Our bets are going to offset one another, by the way.
2: Madison Square Garden?
0: Yeah. That's what they think. That's where it's going to go. And they're having a massive stage built for the occasion. But don't know who's going to perform.
1: Is this supposed to be like a royal wedding or something?
2: Sounds like it, doesn't it? You got 40,000 people there? Is that...
0: It fits, what, 20? I don't know if that's it. Who knows?
2: Billy Joel going to do another residency started that night? Or
0: I don't know, man. It's kind of surprising because she doesn't seem to have much ego. Anyway, we got to get to Nimrods. Here we go.
4: When the going gets tough.
5: Damn it, this is too hard.
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7: I love the poorly educated.
0: All right. Nimrods in the News. We go to Bay Minette, Alabama, where a new ice cream shop just opened up called Local Scoop. Okay?
2: Mm-hmm.
0: And back in March, you got this guy, Daniel Schmidt. He went in there and said he didn't have a great experience, so he left a review for it. Said that they got his order messed up, and he also critiqued the restaurant on its decorations. Okay. Doesn't sound like the most pleasant guy, but whatever. Mm-hmm. You can leave a review. But the owner, Mallory White Goldman, said, that's like an attack on my business. So there were some... messages back and forth between the two. And then she found him, looked him up, and then confronted him. I mean, what'd the guy say? You assaulted me or something?
8: What brought you to this land?
0: No, that's a different one. So anyway, yes, she threatened him. And now she and her husband have been arrested for going after the guy for a bad review.
2: Wow.
0: And that's Nimrods in the News.
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13: A signing may happen Friday. I'm Carmen Roberts, Fox News. The agreement between the U.S. and Iran is likely to be signed on Friday in Switzerland. And President Trump, who attended the G7 meeting in France, says he may stay for the signing. Fox's Jared Halpern has more on the deal.
14: A 60-day memorandum of understanding is intended to set the table for final talks over Iran's nuclear program, while giving Iran immediate waivers to sell oil and create a framework for $300 billion in reconstruction and economic aid. President Trump says the U.S. will not be putting up that money.
15: There'll be 15 to 20 years to rebuild what they have right now. So they have to behave themselves. If they're not behaving, they get hit again.
14: The agreement also requires Iran to allow toll-free passage through the Strait of Hormuz. In Washington, Jared Halpern, Fox News.
13: The Federal Reserve left interest rates unchanged today, but the new chairman, Kevin Warsh, did not offer any projections for future rate decisions. Instead, he announced that he is appointing task forces to help the Fed.
16: Each task force will serve an objective shared by everyone in the system, shared by everyone around that table that I sat with over the last couple of days. A Federal Reserve that is clear-eyed about its mission, fit for purpose, and focused on the future.
13: Meantime, other Fed officials signaled a rate hike is now more likely this year than a rate cut. And the Senate today postponed a hearing to confirm Jay Clayton as director of the National Intelligence. And that was postponed after President Trump ordered him not to appear.
17: Every action he takes undercuts our safety for his own ridiculous, sometimes even indiscernible political motivation.
13: Senate Minority Leader Chuck Schumer criticizing President Trump's move. 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
18: WMBD Radio Local News, I'm John Cruz. Damaging winds, large hail expected to be the main threats this afternoon. Long-track tornadoes also possible. Storms expected throughout the evening hours. Speaking of storms, severe weather leaving its mark across central Illinois this Wednesday morning in the first wave of predicted storms. Weather spotters reported a tree falling on a house in Metamora, as well as numerous power lines down throughout the village. Also reports of utility poles snapped with wires dangling, and spotters reporting a semi-truck rollover on I-39 near El Paso in Woodford County. One of the top fireworks shows in all of America is a couple of weeks away on the Peoria Riverfront. Details on the 40th edition of Choose Greater Peoria Red, White, and Boom, ranking in the top 1% of shows in the country, were revealed this morning. Midwest Communications GM Mike Wild says the fireworks will be launched from a barge in the middle of the Illinois River with a powerful finish.
19: The last 30 seconds in particular is going to be really, really intense. In the last few seconds of the show alone, there's going to be 600 shells exploding in the air.
18: And a flyover of a C-130H Hercules by the 182nd Airlift Wing of the Illinois Air Guard will take place before the show. A teen injured in a shooting in Peoria is now recovering. Police say that teen was shot Monday night in the 1100 block of East McClure Avenue. He was sent to the hospital with serious injuries. That incident still under investigation. More news in 30 minutes or as it breaks and always at WMBDRadio.com.
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21: The 25 News First Alert forecast features the potential for widespread severe storms this morning and for the afternoon across central Illinois. A tornado watch is now in effect until 3 p.m. across all of central Illinois, as all hazards are possible with our morning round of thunderstorms. Expect a second round of strong to severe storms from the mid to late afternoon into the early evening with a passing cold front, so make sure to keep an eye on the sky and stay weather aware throughout the day. I'm 25 News First Alert meteorologist Balan Solivari for WMBD Radio.
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0: All right, let's do it. The Markley, Van Camp, and Robbins show. Jamie Markley, David Van Camp, Scott Robbins. Okay, so we have a deal with Iran, and people are asking, are they really going to hold up their bargain?
2: Well, rightfully so.
1: And what is the bargain? You know, that's
0: exactly.
1: Is it binding? Is it non-binding? What is going on? Nobody seems to really know. And so the White House, they've spent the week celebrating this Iran deal, but there's a lot of nervous people out there because what's been leaked out, which now we're told is not the actual memorandum of understanding, saying, well, it doesn't really look like much of a deal. And then the president said it's still a work in progress, but I thought it was e-signed over the weekend.
0: Yeah. Okay. Clarification, please. I'm off there, Scott.
2: Oh, well, I probably turned you off from yesterday.
0: Yes. Okay. You ready now?
2: Hang on. I think so, yeah.
0: Is the monkey in play? We got it?
2: I think so. I think we're good now.
0: Awesome.
33: Is the text of the agreement now final, or are you still...
34: No, it's not final. It's a memorandum of understanding. And if I don't like it, we'll go back to shooting at them, dropping bombs on their head. If I don't like it, if they don't behave, we'll go right back to dropping bombs right smack in the middle of their head. Okay? Because they've misbehaved for 47 years. All right?
33: Does it include
34: but nobody could have made this deal. I mean, the JCPOA done by Obama, he handed him $1.7 billion in cash, gave him hundreds of millions of dollars, gave him billions and billions of dollars, but he gave him $1.7 billion in cash, green cash from banks,
2: from banks.
34: A Boeing 757 and flew it into Iran. And they stood at the plane. I have pictures of it. Like, oh my, look at this money he's giving us. He tried to bribe his way out. I didn't do that. Nobody mentions that. $1.7 billion and hundreds of millions of dollars. They tried to bribe their way out of it. And you know what the Iranians did? They laughed at Obama and they said he's a stupid son of a bitch.
0: Well, the Trumps are in rare form today.
1: Yes, exactly.
0: You're always going to get something from the Trumpster, but this is a little extra today.
2: That was a tour de force right there.
0: It was.
2: Holy smokes.
0: It was. Misbehave always kills me.
2: Yeah. Right, and they reiterated twice where the bombs were going to be dropped.
0: Yes.
2: Right on their heads.
1: Not on their toes.
2: No, on their heads.
0: Yeah. Yes.
34: Shooting at them, dropping bombs on their head.
0: Even better.
34: If I don't like it,
0: yes.
34: If they don't behave, we'll go right back to dropping bombs right smack in the middle of their head.
1: There you go.
2: Unbelievable.
0: Well, you could never say. I'm not quite sure what he's saying there. What does he mean by it?
2: Well, you take that anyway. That's not vague at all. No.
0: Yeah. I mean, does he ever listen to the show? I don't know. But if he does, if I could make a request that you could bring back and put in that tour de force that I always loved was the barrels of cash.
1: That was always
0: one of them.
1: Yeah.
0: Yeah.
3: Barrels of cash.
0: Yes, like that. That would be great. Okay.
2: Oh, boy.
0: So there, is it all clear now for you, Scotty? What's going on? Yes.
1: Uh-oh.
0: We'll have clips of him speaking the G7. Yeah, I think he talks about blowing up Soleimani there.
2: That's exactly what he said. I blew up Soleimani.
1: Well, he did.
0: He's not lying. No. Oh, my gosh.
2: She was. Okay.
0: Okay.
2: Wow.
0: Yesterday, Vice President J.D. Vance went on The View.
1: Mm-hmm.
0: We had mentioned this last week, and you didn't seem too hot on it at the time, Scott.
2: No, I just was like, why are you giving them the time of day? But I understand.
0: Again, I always thought, okay, there are some people that watch that show that have probably, you know, thinking that J.D. Vance is some sort of demon, the way he's been portrayed in media, but the way he comes off is very reasonable.
1: Yeah.
0: You know, and honestly likable to a lot of people, especially independents.
1: Yeah.
0: Well, from everything I saw, he did really well.
1: He did. He handled the whole thing really well. And, I mean, Joy Behar even said she had the hots for him a little bit.
0: Wow.
1: Ugh. Yeah. Ooh. But she tried to get the gotcha on the, like, childless cat ladies thing.
0: Oh, yeah.
4: Ms. Joy has the next question.
5: Okay, so in the book, Mr. Vice President, you make a mea culpa of sorts for calling Democrats childless cat ladies.
6: Oh, man. Okay. I lost boneheaded comment.
5: You say that in the book, that it was boneheaded, which it was.
6: thank you.
5: What were you thinking when you said that?
6: So Joy said when we were off air that I'm fine, which I think is about the best endorsement that I'm going to get out of Joy Behar for a Republican. Thank you. I appreciate that. Graded on a curve here at The View. But, you know, I guess one of the things that I try to do, and I'm always, you know, all of us are always learning. You know, you said you were a lapsed Catholic. I'm a bad Catholic. I think all of us, that's why we need grace as Christians, is because we recognize that there are certain things we've got to work on.
5: Right.
6: But here's what I'd say about that. So did that comment actually shed light on something and start a discussion, or did it just close people down? And when I make a comment that just closes people down, instead of trying to appreciate the point that I make, that's a mistake, right? And that's on me to do better.
5: Okay,
6: I'd say on that, Joy, is I do think, in a very subtle sometimes in a more profound way, I think our country has become more anti-family and more anti-child. It's harder to travel. It's harder to go to a restaurant.
5: Children. Mr.
7: Vice President,
5: do you want?
7: We know your child is arriving.
6: No grandbabies yet.
7: Not yet. We're very excited for you and Usha, and we wanted to give you a
6: Thank
7: view
6: you.
7: Once.
6: I appreciate that.
7: Thank you.
6: We will put this on. We'll send you guys a photo.
0: Okay, that went pretty good.
1: Yeah.
2: Not bad.
0: Yeah.
2: Joy had more to say. They just wouldn't let her get in.
1: No. Well, you had to get the view onesie.
2: Profound. Yeah, whatever it was. Yeah.
0: Well, yeah. I mean, there are a lot of times it seems like they're
2: shutting her down. Mm-hmm. You know what I mean? Anyway.
5: Is your crotch on fire?
2: Oh, stop it. Golly. That was out of context from Joy Behar. Oof. She said some crazy things on that show before, you know.
1: Just this week she grabbed her breasts and said something about the World Cups.
2: Oh, boy.
4: She did?
1: Yes.
4: Are you making that up?
1: I'm not making that up.
4: Holy cow. I missed that one.
2: Oh, boy.
1: It's a haunting image.
4: Yeah. Wow. I'd rather watch soccer.
0: Well, you know, the other thing, that says something right there. Remember I had this clip? We were playing stuff out of context just for fun from her.
5: Do not wash your nipples with soap.
0: And then she grabs them and says, oh, gosh.
1: Yeah.
0: Okay. All right. Well, there'll be other clips we'll play from J.D. Vance later. That's probably enough for now. It's enough Joy Behar for now.
4: Boy, no kidding.
0: You know, 4th of July, not too far away.
4: No.
0: The big 250 celebration.
4: Yep.
0: And it really shouldn't be a surprise to people. Democrats are not exactly proud to be Americans.
4: Yeah, we knew that.
0: But this is the polling out.
1: It is depressing, man. I think it's Reuters Ipsos, maybe, that Harry Enten, the CNN polling guy, mm-hmm. was breaking down about like who's going to wave an American flag on the 4th of July, who's proud to be an American. And, man, Democrats, it has gone down significantly in the last 25 years.
0: Wow. Okay, roll it.
8: Even on the basic level of flag, look at this. Look at how we have an increasing polarization on this issue. We'll display the flag on July 4th, the American flag. Back in July of 2001, look at this. You had 68% of Republicans, 65% of Democrats saying that they would, in fact, display the flag on July 4th. You come over to this side of the screen, Republicans basically are where they were 25 years ago, right? 64%. But look at that Democratic percentage, absolutely plummeting. Just 27% of Democrats say they will, in fact, display the flag on July 4th. Democrats and Republicans in different camps, even on the simple question of displaying the flag on July 4th, a polarization, a split that simply put did not exist a generation ago.
0: What about? Okay. 27%. I mean, you do
4: depressing.
0: Make comments like, hey, they hate the country.
4: Yeah.
0: You'll hear that. And, well, that's sort of proof. Certainly not proud of it.
4: No.
0: And even with a Democratic president, it's gone down and mm-hmm. down and down. And is that because a lot of people are being taught to hate the country?
4: Well, yeah. I mean, you saw them out with the Sign People Part 2 this last weekend.
0: Yeah, that's true.
4: I mean, thousands of them screeching and yelling and
0: of course
4: waving signs. And if you ask them what they meant, they wouldn't know. But hey.
0: Yeah. All right,
4: they
0: know
4: they hate America.
9: What about the sloganeering about proud to be an American?
8: Okay, what about this idea? Are you proud to be an American? Extremely or very proud to be an American? Again, look at this divide, a growing divide on this question. Back in January of 2001, 90% of Republicans, 85% of Democrats. This was after a very contentious 2000 election, keep in mind, right, with George W. Bush coming into the White House. You come over to this side of the screen in 2026, look at this. Again, the Democratic percentage absolutely plummets to just 29% of Democrats say they're extremely or very proud to be an American. That Republican percentage, the exact same. 90 and 90, the Democratic percentage, what is that? That's basically a third of the level that it was just 25 years ago.
0: It's really odd, too, because you have to notice all these people from around the world will risk their lives to come here,
1: yeah,
0: to call it home.
4: Yeah.
0: You're like, oh, I'm not proud of it. Where do you want to go?
1: Right.
0: What's better for you?
4: A lot of it's just, they're just bitching to hear themselves bitch.
1: Well, it's like, it's almost like Elon Musk complaining about the color of money, you know? Like,
4: well, yeah.
1: He's fabulously wealthy, but man, I really don't like that shade of green.
0: And I wonder, too, how much of it is just the algorithm. Of whatever social media that you're on.
4: Oh, I think a lot of it is, yeah,
0: that
4: absolutely.
0: You know that, okay, you get outraged when you see this. Let's give you five more. And it's all slanted to make a conservative look awful.
4: Yeah, and they read it. And
0: this is why America is so bad. I'm trying to figure it out.
4: And there's so many more victims. They're victims. Everybody's a victim. The reason I don't have $1 million is because I'm a victim. Because a man's keeping me down or whatever. I mean, it's just, but you're right about algorithms.
0: Yeah.
4: I mean, it's Queensryche was ahead of their times. It is Operation Mindcrime.
0: I'm so glad you said that.
4: Yeah.
0: Yes. My day has been made.
4: Yes.
0: Joe Biden, back in the news for what, David?
1: Well, he did one of those little ride-along interviews with Jay Leno.
4: Oh, no. He did it?
1: Yeah, he did. And what's mind-boggling to me is that he's bragging about kneecapping the oil and gas industry while driving a, like, vintage restored car that gets, like, 9 miles to the gallon or whatever. And, yeah, so he's also then criticizing Trump for reversing all the green weenie stuff that Joe Biden wanted to do.
0: Oh, that is odd. Okay.
10: Well, the other thing I was able to do, I made sure there could be no oil drilling off the East Coast, the West Coast, and 150 miles off the Gulf of Mexico. He's doing it with all that protection, too. No
0: what?
10: More windmills.
11: Yeah. That's...
10: Because they kill birds.
11: Yeah, I know.
10: Give me a freaking break.
0: Whoa. Then angry old man Joe comes out.
1: By the way, my Josetta Stone can't pick out what he said there.
4: I was just going to ask you that question, David. What did he say? Is this...
0: I'll play the last 10 seconds.
10: You're doing it with all the lot protection, too.
0: That part?
1: Yeah.
4: Something about protection.
10: You're doing it with all the lot protection, too.
1: Doing it with all the lot protection.
10: Windmills.
0: And so, then windmills.
4: They donated all the prize protection, too.
0: I don't.
10: How do you, I go down the list. I'm not going to take my time.
0: I mean, there's many that we've never deciphered, I think.
1: Well, he is a scat man, after all.
0: Yeah, that is true.
12: I don't want to choose my words. There's been a response.
0: Yeah. Okay.
4: Boobity-boobity-bop.
0: Yeah, I guess.
10: When I signed the bipartisan interfloxion again, which
0: was... Yeah. Huh?
4: The interfloxion.
0: What was that?
1: That was a landmark bill, honestly.
0: If you got that. Okay. Well, a lot going on with Trump and the five stories next.
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0: The Markley, Van Camp, and Robbins Show. Jamie Markley, David Van Camp, Scott Robbins, thank you for being here. You know what it's time for. The five stories we're watching today.
1: All right, number five. President Trump has invoked the Defense Production Act to allow the Secretary of War to shore up munitions supply chains for critical parts like motors, igniters, and guidance systems. Number four, Luigi Mangione. His attorneys apparently are going to present a psychiatric defense at trial. Arguing that he killed the UnitedHealthcare CEO while experiencing an extreme emotional disturbance. Number three, Labor Secretary Keith Sonderling is cracking down on unemployment fraud, saying he's going to cut off federal funding to states that do not put in place sufficient fraud controls. Number two, this is just depressing. Just 27% of Democrats say that they'll display the flag on July 4th. Just 29% of Democrats say they're extremely or very proud to be an American.
2: They'll display a flag, just not the American flag.
1: Yeah, it'll be the Palestinian flag.
2: Or the
0: Ukraine
2: yeah. flag, or it's the rainbow flag.
1: Yeah. Or the
0: That's
1: Antifa
0: true.
1: Flag.
0: Yeah. Yeah, there is that too.
1: Number one, President Trump now saying the memorandum of understanding with Iran is non-binding, and he's reserving the right to keep bombing Iran.
0: Yes.
1: Kind of been
0: now
1: all over
0: speaking,
1: the place.
0: Now speaking at the G7.
2: He's been rolling for a while.
0: And speaking about, well, Iran.
3: It wasn't a three-month deal. This was years in the making. You know why? Because I was the one that killed General Soleimani. And if I didn't kill General Soleimani, we probably wouldn't be talking right now about this deal, because he was a mad genius. They never were able to replace him. But a lot of people forget that. The tough guys, you know, the tough guys that would drive the country right down the tubes. The past 2 days have provided a chance to discuss the details of this historic agreement with many of our closest friends and allies, including the G7 nations and many presidents and prime ministers. As you saw, Prime Minister Modi was here. We had a long talk.
0: Yeah, so there's that clip.
2: He sounds gassed.
0: He does.
1: Yeah.
0: Yeah. Yeah, a few people were commenting last night talking about he does look tired.
2: I would imagine. Jeez.
1: Well, dude, you're up until like 3 o'clock in the morning at that UFC thing.
0: I know.
1: Then you hop on a flight and you wind up in France. And then
0: yes.
1: you're talking with all these allies and you're trying to get this Iran thing taken care of. Yeah. I hope he can nap on the way back home.
0: Oh, I was talking to some guys like 30 years younger going, there's no way I could keep that schedule.
2: No.
0: I'd look far worse than that.
2: Does he have a sleeper cab on Air Force One?
1: He's got a full-on bedroom, dude.
2: That's what I thought, yeah.
0: Well, yeah, but the people will talk about it saying, well, yeah, I was going to take a nap. He's like, no, who is there to talk to? I got stuff to do. Yeah, it's actually, it's remarkable. I have no idea how he keeps that schedule. And then you'll hear, you know, the different commentators, well, he's falling asleep all the time. Huh. He's falling asleep in meetings, doing this and doing that. Okay, well, the one report where they said, well, he was actually asleep, and they showed the picture, the close-up, his eyes were actually open.
1: Yeah. Just sort of looking down at the table more than anything.
0: Right, like, oh, no, it's asleep. After, you know, 4 years of Biden.
1: it's laughable, man.
0: And I suppose that is the biggest story of the day, David?
1: Yeah, that is the biggest story of the day, is that President Trump is talking about the old memorandum of understanding. Boy, they've had J.D. Vance out there a lot this week.
2: He's got a book to promote, too.
1: That, too. And it is kind of interesting that he's the guy out there, because the reports are he was more or less the guy who kind of tried to really bring everything, all the points together.
0: Mm-hmm.
1: But Marco Rubio, like, nowhere to be seen. Now, he's there with Trump right now.
0: He is.
1: The Secretary of State is, but he's not making the news rounds right now.
2: He looks like he's ready to fall asleep standing on his feet, too. Like, okay, let's
0: hey,
2: go.
0: He's probably like,
2: let's get on the plane. Let's go.
0: All right, much to get to. Get your guns and stop these people. Who said that? The answer, and what's your story? Straight ahead.
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7: Hey man, that job that you helped me apply for? I got it. My name is Dale Pazinski. I help people achieve financial independence. So I don't just wear the...
8: Fox News, I'm Tom Graham. The Federal Reserve announcing it will keep its key interest rates unchanged.
9: The committee decided to maintain the target range for the Fed funds rate at 3.5% to 3.75% in support of the Fed's dual mandate.
8: Kevin Warsh giving his first press conference on interest rates since becoming Fed chair. President Trump says Iran must adhere to the so-called Memorandum of Understanding.
3: They have to behave themselves. If they're not behaving, they get hit again. You know, they'll be hit again because we can do it very easily.
8: A signing ceremony expected Friday. The ceasefire deal would require Iran to allow toll-free passage of ships in the Strait of Hormuz. Speaking to reporters, U.S. officials read portions of the agreement and defended provisions that would allow Iranian crude oil exports to resume immediately. 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
10: WMBD Radio Local News, I'm John Cruz. Tornado watch remains in effect alongside a flash flood watch through the evening. We are watching storms popping up across the area. Residents reminded to stay weather aware in case severe weather impacts your neighborhood. More road work to talk about starting today as West Townline Road between North Pioneer and North University Street closed for sidewalk and pedestrian improvements, and guardrail replacement work taking place on West Forest Hill Avenue and Abington Street. Flaggers will direct traffic during the work, which is expected to last about 2 weeks, weather permitting. Illinois lawmakers preparing for a busy summer of talks regarding regulations for data centers statewide. Capital News Illinois reports some leaders are planning to have talks with stakeholders and hold listening sessions with constituents. Well, this comes after lawmakers failed to advance data center regulations in the most recent spring session with no formal negotiations occurring. The inaction leading Governor J.B. Pritzker to issue an executive order pausing tax benefits for data centers. Major General Dan McDonough recently retired from overseeing Illinois Air National Guard, but prior to that, he spent a lot of time in Bartonville.
11: When I was getting ready to retire, they said, would you like to go to the state level, meaning would you like to command the entire state of the Air National Guard? And I looked around and said, are you talking to me?
10: McDonough telling WMBD's Greg and Dan show he led the Illinois National Guard for 3.5 years before retiring last month. He's now overseeing operations for the Greater Peoria Honor Flight, something he says he's enjoying very much. More news in 30 minutes or as it breaks and always at WMBDRadio.com.
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13: The 25 News First Alert forecast features the potential for widespread severe storms this morning and for the afternoon across central Illinois. A tornado watch is now in effect until 3 p.m. across all of central Illinois, as all hazards are possible with our morning round of thunderstorms. Expect a second round of strong to severe storms from the mid to late afternoon into the early evening with a passing cold front, so make sure to keep an eye on the sky and stay weather aware throughout the day. I'm 25 News First Alert meteorologist Balint Solivari for WMBD Radio.
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1: The Markley Van Camp and Robbins Show. Jamie Markley, David Van Camp, Scott Robbins. Okay, so the G7's going on in France. The Trumpster is speaking. This is kind of wild, man. He's talking about taking out Soleimani from Iran. And also saying Israel didn't want to do it. So we had to do it. I had to do it.
2: Wow.
1: Check this out. Yeah.
3: Blew him up. You remember that? I blew him up in the Valley of Death. He got off his plane and we followed him. And in all fairness, because they've been wonderful to me, Israel, but they didn't want to do that attack. They were all set the night before the attack. They informed me they didn't want to do it. So I had to make a decision. I made the decision to do it. But they were, it was a joint venture, as we say in the real estate business. That was a joint venture between Israel and us. We studied it for a month. We knew what plane he was going to be on almost a month before. He only traveled on commercial airliners, big ones with lots of people, because he knew we wouldn't shoot him down. He's very smart. But we knew he was going to be on that plane. We followed him. And then Israel informed me that they won't do it. And I had to make a decision. I had some very good generals, and not the ones you see on television, very good. And I want to thank also Pete Hegseth and General Raisin Kane, who's phenomenal. Okay, these guys are phenomenal. They can't be better. But I had some good generals, and I said to him, well, if Israel's not going to do it, we're all prepared. Do we do it? Do you like doing it or not? He says, sure. If you want to do it, we can do it. How well? We'll do it just as well or better. Do it ourselves. We don't need anybody. So we took out Soleimani. One of the biggest events to happen, the Middle East, maybe ever, but they say 50 years, they say 100 years.
1: Okay.
2: I don't know if one of the biggest events ever, but yeah, that was a big one.
1: No doubt about it. Yeah. That just, so you know now, I'm going to tell you, I blew him up.
2: Yeah.
1: Okay.
4: Blew him up.
1: It wasn't Israel.
3: And I blew him up.
1: Yeah.
2: There's been some tension there between old Netanyahu and the Trumpster.
1: Yeah.
2: Because he's like, hey, man, I'm trying to, like, actually get a peace deal done here, and you keep firing off rockets.
1: Oh, yeah. Yeah, he was very frustrated by that. No doubt. Oh, yeah, he went Axel on him. I forgot, man.
5: I'm crazy.
1: He said, you're bleeping crazy.
2: Yeah.
4: Well, he said, you know, and stop with the Lebanon thing.
1: Yeah. We're trying to get this done.
4: Baby.
1: Wow.
4: Knock it off.
1: Okay. Keeping an eye on this. See what else the Trumpster's going to talk about at G7.
4: Well, he's
1: it hasn't been boring, I'll tell you that.
4: And the thing is, this could last hours. I don't know how long.
1: Could be a tour de
4: force. He's rolling right now.
1: Yeah. No doubt about it. All right. So I mentioned someone says, get your guns and stop these people. Who said that?
2: Well, yesterday, the feds arrested 15 Antifa-linked people who targeted, harassed, and threatened federal immigration officers in Minneapolis. And then... During some of the proceedings yesterday, there was a riot outside of the courthouse.
1: Really?
2: Yeah.
1: Is this something the left will call Trump going after his political opponents?
2: They can try. Good luck, though.
1: Yeah.
2: Here's one of the people there, one of the ringleaders of this organization, Kyle Wagner. Apparently, he's actually been in custody since February. He's a real peach, though. Here's him literally calling to murder agents.
1: Whoa.
6: They f***ed up, okay? Go watch my other videos. Doesn't matter if you're not here and you're not caught up. You've missed the fight. But if you are, it's time to suit up. Boots on the ground. Show up ready to go. Okay? Not talking about peaceful protests anymore. We're not talking about having polite conversations anymore. I am talking specifically to my followers. This is everything I have talked about. And this is exactly what I said was going to happen.
1: Well, hold on a second. This is just an idea.

0: Once this announcement came down, initially a lot of people on the left, a lot of commentators were saying, well, you have free speech rights. But what was actually detailed in the indictments was not free speech. It wasn't speech, actually. It's impeding a law enforcement officer, which is not speech. That's not protected speech. I mean,
1: right.
0: I've had this conversation with a couple of people I know, and I'm like, well, okay, well, let's take immigration and your opinions of immigration out of the equation. If you see a guy getting pulled over and he's undergoing a field sobriety test, and you get in the middle of it with the cop, what do you think is going to happen to you?
1: You're going to jail.
0: You're
1: going to
0: get arrested.
1: Yeah.
0: Because that's not protesting. Now, you can stand across the street and film if you want, but you can't all of a sudden just start like pushing the cop or getting in the cop's way.
1: No.
2: Man, I'm surprised at that one.
1: Really?
2: Grab the guns and go shoot up some people.
0: Yep.
1: Yeah, that's Antifa. There you go. Top that one. Oh, we haven't started What's Your Story yet. I thought that was your story, David.
2: I'll go home now.
1: David's got all sorts of stories today.
2: Wow.
1: He just got them rolling all day. I mean, he's got... He doesn't save some of his best stuff for his own solo record. He gives to the entire group.
2: What are you saying?
1: Nothing.
0: You know, I'm the Paul McCartney of the Markley, Van Camp, and Robin show. Well,
1: it is that time where we go around the table. It may not be the biggest story out there, but it caught your attention. David, today, what's your story?
0: I just like this. I haven't really watched any soccer. I'm not a big fan of the sport. But it has been fun watching people from all over the world show up in different places in the United States and have a wonderful time because this country is awesome. And it's
1: not according to Democrats.
0: Well, too bad. They're miserable. Be miserable. Meanwhile, I'll be here with my new Scottish buddies, right? Who are having a great time.
2: Exactly, yeah.
0: They're having a wonderful time. A worker for the city of Boston, he was cleaning up after a tailgate party after one of the World Cup games where Scotland was playing. And he complimented the Scots for tailgating very politely and then also added something that is very, very funny.
1: Okay, roll it.
3: After they're gone, I'm one person cleaning up after them, man, and it ain't that bad. They came, conducted themselves, man, with class, dignity, man, and they like our city. So I'm happy they came, man.
4: They deep, man, and they could drink, too.
3: What? Are you kidding me, man? They must don't got no water over there in Scotland.
0: the Scots do drink quite a bit.
1: Yeah, that is true. A lot of pints.
2: And so no buses burned or anything?
0: Yeah, weird, huh?
1: You mean like New York? Is that what you're saying, Scott?
2: I don't like American fans. I mean, you don't know how to party, guys.
0: I mean, there's no other foreign delegation that can top Japan, though, cleaning up the stadium after themselves.
2: Yeah.
1: That was unbelievable,
2: wasn't
1: that video.
2: Though? It really was.
1: Yes.
2: Yeah.
1: Did you see the split screen with New Yorkers just tearing the city down, setting buses on fire?
2: Oh, yeah.
1: Unreal.
2: Yeah.
1: All right, Scotty, what do you got for What's Your Story?
2: Texas Senate candidate James Tallarico. By the way, for the record, he's 37. He has a single checking account, holds up to 50 grand. Well, that's not bad. He shares it, though, with what, a spouse, girlfriend, what? His mom.
1: He and mom have a joint checking account?
2: His mom have a joint checking account. Mom, of course, a frequent contributor to her son's political campaign. She also pitched in to cover her son's moving expenses when he was 32. What is it with these Nepo babies anyway?
1: Wow.
2: All running for public office and maintaining they have some kind of idea of what it's like to live in the middle class in this country when your mom's on your bank account and you're 37.
0: Well, he loves his mom. I don't know. He does have a Norman Bates quality about him.
2: Creepy
0: so.
2: As hell he is. Yeah.
1: With a shared checking account. I was thinking about getting some new sweaters. I wanted your approval first.
2: Right, and he'd have to call her and ask her.
1: That's weird.
2: Does he got an allowance? Does mom give him an allowance? I'm What's going on here? So many questions. So many questions I have.
1: Yeah.
2: These absolute losers don't have real jobs. They've never had real jobs. Yeah.
1: For my story, I just happened to see this today. There's a Chinese company that has unveiled a smart toilet, okay? And this is one that will drive itself to you and navigate around obstacles like a robot. They say even at like 3 in the morning.

0: So you just hit the button, it'll come to you. And they're saying, you know, this is a lot for, like, elderly people that can't get around, or you got, you know, mobility issues. I'll tell you what, I'll just play you, like, the commercial for it and then get your reaction to
1: it. This is the Xiaobon Intelligent Toilet Robot, designed primarily as a mobile, autonomous toilet for elderly people or those with mobility challenges. As instead of the person going to the toilet comes to the person. As soon as you are finished, the robot initiates a built-in bidet system for automated washing, followed by a warm...
0: Woo!
2: Well, that won't be misused for anything else, I'm sure.
3: Refreshing.
1: Warm air drying cycle. From there, a heavy-duty odor control mechanism instantly engages, sealing the internal chamber airtight to trap and neutralize any smells. Oh, the robot drives itself back to the docking station. It then extends a disposal arm, completely flushing both the solid and liquid waste away. Immediately after, it runs an intensive self-cleaning and sanitizing cycle on the bowl, leaving it pristine for the next trip.
0: It sounds genius.
3: Yeah, they now it's almost genius. They should have called it a Pumbaa.
2: Yeah, I like that.
0: What would you guess the price? Closest to wins.
2: $1,700.
3: I'll go more than that. $15,000.
0: It's
2: $13,000. Oh, wow.
0: So close, Scott.
2: Yeah, but you know what's going to happen. I mean, it's going to malfunction and just dump it all in the living room.
3: Yeah, probably.
0: There's always a downside, isn't there?
2: There always is, yeah.
0: No. I'm afraid that it's going to make people more lazy.
3: Yeah.
0: People will be like, oh, great. It's just never come to me.
2: Well, how lazy do you have to be?
0: I know, but it's more for people that can't move.
2: I know that, yeah. But...
0: You don't show up for a probation meeting in a stolen truck, do you?
2: No.
0: Nimrod's in the news. Hey, news update straight ahead.
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0: The Markley, Van Camp, and Robbins Show. Jamie Markley, David Van Camp, Scott Robbins. Mm-hmm. Okay, let's start with the Labor Secretary, David.
3: Yes, the Labor Secretary Keith Sonderling is cracking down on unemployment fraud, saying he's going to cut off federal funding to states who do not put sufficient fraud controls in place. Obviously, that's been a big topic of conversation.
0: 100%.
19: Yes. I will be the first Secretary of Labor to cut off the state's administrative funding. So to answer your question, because of the leadership of the Vice President and the task force and the President's commitment to stopping fraud, mm-hmm. I will essentially cut off the state's administrative funds, and then they won't be able to administer this unemployment insurance due to the fraud. Now, we want to make sure that people who are actually eligible for this, who need to get back in the workforce, are getting it. But this is going to be on the governors, and especially the Democrat governors, and that's where the states where we see the highest fraud. So they are on notice that they will be hurting their own citizens if they continue to allow people's taxpayer dollars to be stolen. And where we see this money going, like I said before, it's going to gangs. It's going to criminal rings.
0: Dang it.
19: That money is buying guns and drugs and harming those communities. So that needs to stop. And this president is committed to stopping fraud across the board. And as your Secretary of Labor, I'm committed to taking unprecedented action to cut off these states. And then they will have to deal with the consequences of the mess they started because they refused to put in these fraud controls that this administration wants.
0: Okay. And everything you just talked about there, mm-hmm. how many Democrats do you think even know about that? Talking about voters.
2: Mm-hmm.
0: And then how many independents don't know it? And that's why I think it was a good thing that J.D. Vance went on The View.
2: Mm-hmm.
0: If nothing else, to explain things like this.
2: Yeah. Well, there's things they're doing that even I don't know about.
0: Oh, yeah.
2: I mean, I hear it. I go, wow, really? That's going on? Wow. I'm good with it, but, you know.
0: The fraud, man.
2: Well, that's the one thing
0: they've
2: done.
0: No one cares. A bunch of government workers, I don't care.
2: Mm-hmm. But the grift's been going on so long, and it's been so insulated.
0: Yes.
2: I mean, because of political power behind it.
0: Yes.
2: And, you know, you don't want to rattle that cage because...
0: Well, people get upset.
2: Going to have problems.
0: Think about Doge. Think about mm-hmm. Elon Musk.
2: Oh, my gosh.
3: Wait, they started...
2: Elon Musk should have done this indefinitely, by the way.
3: Well, he had other things to do.
2: Well, but, he's got stuff to do. He's got SpaceX to...
3: Well, yeah, but he's trying to root out fraud, waste, and abuse in the government, and liberals' response to that was to firebomb Tesla charging stations.
2: Insanity.
0: Yes.
3: It's crazy.
2: Well, you start messing with people's paychecks, and that's what happens.
0: But then you just had, like, old retired people keying people's Teslas
2: yes.
0: because they were believing the guy was, you know, Hitler.
2: Mm-hmm.
0: Yeah, it's bonkers, dude. Just absolutely crazy. Okay. Now, as far as Republicans go, how about that SAVE Act? How about voter ID? Are we going to get that done?
3: Well, John Thune says, after the next three dog parades, we'll form an exploratory committee to potentially write up a memorandum of understanding to promise to talk about voter ID nationwide.
0: Yeah, well, you had Murkowski and Collins, of course, voting against. And then you had, well, Mitch. Mitch is still voting. McConnell. And Tom Tillis, proven conservative record.
3: Mm-hmm.
0: Jeez.
3: Well,
0: people out.
3: But look, the thing is that there are some of the people that you mentioned there are actually apparently fair game. They're open to voting for the House-passed version of the SAVE Act. And the thing is that Senate leadership doesn't want to go down the road because it might take too much time. So Republican Senator Mike Lee, he says, listen, this national voter ID bill should be able to pass. Republicans just need to be willing to take up the fight and do it.
0: Yes.
18: We put the Save America Act on the floor today. Not the expanded version, the one that actually passed by the House, for which there is a simple majority support in the Senate. You put that on the floor today. If the majority leader were to announce we're going to debate this until we pass it, we would get to the point of passage. You can't do this all the time because it would take a lot of time. This is how they passed the Civil Rights Act of 1964. The time that bill came over in March of that year from the House of Representatives, they were about 30 votes shy of cloture. We're only 10 votes short. But the majority leader at the time, Mike Mansfield from Montana, to his credit, said, you know what, we're 30 votes shy of cloture, but we're going to debate this bill until it passes. And you know what happened? That bill got more popular. Those who were obstructing it got less popular. They started negotiating the terms of their exit ramp. They negotiated changes to the text that made them feel better about it and helped them save face. It ended up passing.
0: Okay.
18: It takes legislative courage to do that, and that's what we need in the Senate. We could pass it. Don't fall for the hype that this is undoable. It's only undoable if we choose not to go to the effort. I don't say that about every bill, but I do say that about a bill that enjoys the support of somewhere between 70% and 80% of Americans, Republicans and Democrats alike. This bill needs to pass, and we could do it.
0: So why wouldn't they?
2: Don't get it. I mean,
3: well, they got dog parades.
2: Yeah, I understand the dog parades, but
0: here we go.
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1: Defending ending the war. I'm Carmen Roberts, Fox News. President Trump says he pushed for an agreement with Iran because he wanted to avoid an economic catastrophe that could have resulted if the conflict continued.
4: If we didn't do this deal, we could have dropped more bombs for another 3 weeks, 2 weeks, 4 weeks, 2 years.
1: And he also told reporters at the G7 in France today that if the deal set to be signed Friday in Switzerland fails to deliver what he wants, then...
4: It's a memorandum of understanding. If it doesn't get done in 60 days, that's all right. We go back to bombing.
5: According to a senior administration official, Iran has agreed they will destroy their enriched stockpile of nuclear material. But President Trump said tonight that Iran's ballistic missile program will likely not be up for discussion. One thing that will be up for discussion, reconstruction money. The U.S. will work with regional partners to develop a plan with at least $300 billion for reconstruction and economic development in Iran.
1: Fox's Max Gordon in Dubai. The Federal Reserve held interest rates steady today, with some officials signaling a more aggressive outlook as inflation remains stubbornly high. Fed Chairman Kevin Warsh is opposed to giving guidance, telling reporters,
6: "At this moment in time, it doesn't feel as though providing forward guidance is right." Others have, I'd say, different views and think as a general proposition, forward guidance isn't the business we should be in.
1: Well, nearly half the policymakers are now open to a rate hikes later this year, and that would be at odds with what President Trump wants, who told reporters in Paris.
4: It could happen. I mean, it's hard to believe. It just keeps a country down.
1: After indications of possibly higher rates this year, stocks instantly turned lower. The Dow now down 506 points. 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
8: WMBD Radio Local News, I'm John Cruz. Intense storms remain the threat this afternoon, with heavy downpours, hail, and tornadoes still a possibility. Peoria Southside undergoing major sewer system work, part of a combined sewage overflow project. Now, that project in year four of the nearly two-decade venture. Peoria Public Works spokesperson Nick McMillan tells 25 News it'll take another year to complete the current section of the project.
9: This infrastructure that we're putting in is allowing the rainwater, the storm water, to not enter into the storm sewer, the combined sewer. It just allows it to naturally enter into the ground and absorb into the ground.
8: And McMillan says a citywide project will take about 18 years to complete, ending in 2039 at a cost of around $12 million. Many residents picking up the pieces from storms this morning in the first wave of predicted weather. Spotters reporting trees down in Metamora, as well as numerous power outages. Trees down in Princeville, just south of Rome, and a semi-truck rollover on I-39. Nobody seriously hurt near El Paso and Woodford County. Recent storms leaving residents scrambling to clean up, which is why East Peoria city officials announcing city crews will conduct a special curbside brush cleanup starting Monday, June 22nd. Residents will be asked to place tree limbs at the curb for collection, along with other storm debris. Crews will pick up the items on your regular garbage collection day. More news in 30 minutes, or as it breaks, and always at WMBDRadio.com.
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2: The 25 News First Alert forecast is calling for the chances for showers and storms to end early this evening, aside from a stray shower or storm early tonight. The main focus for severe weather will be south of Interstate 74, especially closer to Interstate 72, where a tornado watch is in effect through 10 p.m. Overnight tonight, we'll see clearing skies behind a cold front and mostly sunny to partly cloudy skies return to the forecast tomorrow. From 25 News, I'm First Alert Chief Meteorologist Brian Walter for WMBD Radio.
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29: Heavy rain continues to be the main threat in the Peoria area, and that's going to slow you down. Areas of high standing water is the concern. We've had reports of that in the right lane along Knoxville. You can expect that through construction zones, including Court Street and Pekin. You see any high standing water, let us know. 272-1813 is the OSF Medical Group Traffic Spotter Hotline. Northbound Route 6 slows down from westbound 474 at Route 8 to I-74 and then Charter Oak to Route 150. Southbound actually looks good, just reduced speeds through the work zone. It's time to upgrade to 100% in-home fiber from i3 Broadband. 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
17: Everybody get up in this dance right now. Put your hands together for Dr. John. Come on, everybody, get on your feet. Let's do this.
18: Such a night. Such a night. Sweet confusion under the moonlight.
1: Good afternoon, Peoria. It is 309, 1470 and 100.3 WMBD. It is already Wednesday, but it's kind of a weird weather Wednesday up on us, and that will be a lot of the story this afternoon as we are here. And apparently, from what we are now following, and we'll get another update, I believe, at about, I think our group is going to convene with the National Weather Service huddle at about 3:15, and maybe we can get some more information. But I'm hearing some unofficial tidbits that Peoria is not going to, or, you know, fingers crossed right now, Peoria is not looking nearly as risky as it was. Mike Sable is in the studio here.
0: with us. And, well, we meet again, Mike.
19: Good afternoon, Dr. John.
0: Yeah, yes. we meet yes, again sir. Just after another week of severe weather on Thursday afternoon, and now it's Wednesday. So what do you got so far with us?
19: Well, first of all, there are two thunderstorms, severe thunderstorm warnings in effect. The first one is until 3:45. That does include Peoria, Woodford, north central Tazewell, and extending into McLean County. Thunderstorm is located near Spring Bay. So this is north of the Peoria mm-hmm. area and Chillicothe. This is that storm we were watching out of Galesburg, moving east at 70 miles an hour. So it has a little kick to it. Wind gusts and quarter-size hail. Okay, that's, again, till 3. It's a thunderstorm warning until 3. And you can see to the north. You can see a lot of rain, a lot of wind. So that's the severity of that. There's another thunderstorm warning effect until 4 to the south. Peoria sits right in the middle of these two warnings, and this one includes Logan, Fulton, DeWitt, Tazewell. This is more southern Tazewell and extending into McLean and into Mason County. This thunderstorm located near Manitou, and it was moving northeast out of Havana, but it's moving northeast or east about 60 miles an hour. Again, wind gusts about 60 miles per hour and quarter-size hail. This is what we have right now. The threat of tornadic activity has lowered in our area. South of Fulton County, and we always use one route 136 and south, even like Springfield, Sangamon County, Champaign, and that triangle back to St. Louis, in fact, that is the no-go zone. that's under the tornado watch. And that covers literally Tazewell County and south.
0: All right. So, Nice movement of that circle of action we saw with the Storm Prediction Center yesterday, just readjusted to the south.
19: Right. One thing we have not experienced is sun, and we don't want the sun.
0: No.
19: Because if the sun came out, that's brightened up a little bit. That's not sunshine, though. We're talking layers of cloud burning off the atmosphere, and the sun comes out, it's going to make the atmosphere cook. That's what's happening to the southern region of Illinois and western or eastern part of Missouri.
0: Well, that's what I was. TJ came to my office a little while ago today and said, here's the latest on the weather, and he doesn't think it's not going to be as bad as we had predicted. And I said, you know what? I assumed it wouldn't just because this rain has just never left.
19: Right. And that stabilizes the air.
0: Right.
19: And so I've been in these huddles with the National Weather Service. I ask questions, but they never get answered. I don't know. There's another guy in Fulton County who gets all his questions answered, but so it is what it is. But, I did mention yesterday, I know, understand the jet stream is in Wisconsin. Mm-hmm. So a lot of the storms you're seeing to the north, heading towards Chicago, that wants to be a part of the jet stream. That's going to cause its own type of weather issues. And then we have the front and everything trailing down from the heating of the atmosphere. That's going to cause more of the severity to the south. We literally, Peoria County and straight east and maybe towards the more central Illinois, we just get split right in the middle. We can't get the sunshine to cook it, and we're not close enough to the jet stream to make us, be in a dangerous zone. So I don't want to say lucky, but lucky, at least for Peoria.
0: Very much so. Yeah. I was just looking at some maps last night when I was on the computer, and it kind of just verified exactly what I was thinking. Our friend, we talked on Friday to Kyle Varnold, who's a meteorologist,
19: used to
0: be a meteorologist at the National Weather Service, and he's now my insurance agent from mm-hmm. Fortner, and he was on Friday to talk about just how to file claims and such, but we had to talk about weather. And Kyle said that, this tornado alley that you remember from like Wizard of Oz years of like Kansas and Oklahoma, you know what I mean? Like down in there, mm-hmm. it's like it's almost the tornado alley has done this like northeasterly shift.
19: Right.
0: And you look at a map and Illinois had what so far this year? 145 tornadoes.
19: Right.
0: And a total last year, complete total last year of 147.
19: Yeah, we lead the nation.
0: We do.
19: Yeah.
0: And you don't want to be number one in that category, but we are.
19: I just want to add this, and I'm going to read as much as I can over the next few weeks, maybe the next few months, but there's a difference between El Nino and La Nino,
0: mm-hmm.
19: and we are getting to a strong, very strong El Nino, and that can cause our weather patterns to really shift. And it's basically the warming of the waters in the Pacific. But that, all the way in that part of the planet, affects our part right here in the Midwest. So, yeah, we got to find out exactly how, that's going to affect even our winter. They're going to talk about even winters, though. Our winter this year could be, we could have 60 degrees on Christmas Day. I mean, that's what they're looking at now. It could be that extreme. It just causes extreme either warming or extreme storms. Everything goes to the extreme with El Nino.
0: Well, one of the positive byproducts, if there is one, is snow is kept to a minimum.
19: That might be, we might see the case.
0: Like
19: That's
0: snow.
19: Why I wanted to do some research on this more. But yeah. Right now, too, just review a thunderstorm warning that includes Tazewell County until 4 o'clock. That storm moving near Manitou, that's more to the south of Peoria. And another thunderstorm warning until 3:45. That includes northern part of Peoria County, Chillicothe area, and Woodford and Tazewell, north central Tazewell. That's until 4. That's, again, wind gusts about 60 miles per hour and some quarter-size hail with both storms.
0: All right, Mike, you've got a huddle to get
19: to.
0: Yeah,
19: check that out. Yep.
0: So go check that out, and we will report back and see what they find. In the meantime, we had a press conference this morning that was moved inside to the Gateway Building down on the riverfront for the unveiling of the Red, White, and Bloom. We heard from, of course, our market manager, VP Mike Wild, was there to explain the exciting news that this is going to be like the biggest finale that we've ever had, and just like enough munitions to fight a war going off in about the last 30 seconds or so of the fireworks show. But we heard from the police department on both sides of the river. We've heard from the fire departments on both sides of the river, all the public safety information. But one of the things I learned when I was down there today, because we got there early, and I was there for the whole press conference, but we were there early at the very beginning when they unlocked the building, talking to the people who work down there at the riverfront and the whole complex, people that manage the buildings and such, say that it is perilously close. And if you go down there, just in the last week, you know, a 6-foot rise or so in the Illinois River, and of course we have been telling you that there's a flood watch that is in effect all day today, but it is kind of an ongoing thing down there. The CEFQ stage is just about ready to get some water, and if the trajectory continues, because it's been raining all day today. I mean, I'm sitting up here in the 12th floor feeling I'm just like in the storm clouds myself, just watching nothing but water. But all of the previous river stage predictions based upon all this rain we got today are pretty much inoperable until we get another update. So the rivers could definitely, we may end up seeing some activity on the side of some flooding up down there as we've seen in years past, because we have had a ton of rain over the last week or so. And I'm going to look that up, too, on the site and report back and see exactly where we are on this rainfall. It's just crazy stuff. But in the meantime, it's 3:17. We've got traffic here in central Illinois that never stops. Right, Ken?
5: Yeah, it's been a busy day. A lot of rain. And we've had some reports of flash flooding along Knoxville, mainly in the right lane and spots, and maybe even through some roadwork zones. We do have some traffic incident alerts in or off, let's call it East Peoria, on Oakwood near Hickory, that area. And that's for a traffic obstruction. Likely that would mean water on the pavement, considering what we've had today. So just use caution in that area. Other than that, the rush hour looks pretty good, as we're seeing just northbound Route 6, westbound 474 slowing down. Southbound isn't quite as bad, a little tight at War Memorial Drive and at the I-74 interchange. If you see anything in the way, especially any high-standing water, let us know. 272-1813 is the OSF Medical Group Traffic Spotter Hotline. 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
0: .3 WMBD. John Malone here. Still in for Phil Luciano, and we are just talking a little bit of weather here at the outset of the show today, and I just was looking up some numbers here, and Mike will be back on mic here in just a second from his weather huddle with the weather service, but here's some of the rainfall totals that I have retrieved on the computer. If my okay, the mouse just froze. All right, so let's take a look here for rainfall since June 1st. Okay, this is the numbers of this is just since June 1st at the Greater Peoria Airport. 4.43 inches of rain in the month of June, and the normal value is 2.08. So we have more than doubled this month what you normally get. And you want to know where we are for the year, because it was dry for a long time, and it didn't seem like we were hardly getting any rain. So for the year, it looks like, and I just had these numbers up a second ago, and they have escaped me. I'm gonna have to go back and find that again. Okay, here it is. Since January 1st, we have had 18.43 inches of rain in recorded at the airport. And the normal up to this point from January 1st is 17 and a half. So we were in kind of a long dry period there, but we have now made up for it, and we are over the normal area. Now, speaking of the flood stage we were just talking about this morning, and this was what was reported late last night. Okay, so and they don't anticipate for future rain. You know, you can't predict how much rain you're going to get and how things are going to impact. But this is as of last night that the Illinois River stood at around, let's see the numbers here, 18.7 feet, and it was expected to crest by Monday at about 20.2 feet. But that doesn't even take into account the rain that we've had today, which was which is quite a bit. So this is going to go up a little bit more. And they were explaining this to me down at the Gateway Building, just how you can go about, walk about 20 to 30 feet and just see complete different changes in elevation there and how the rainfall impacts. So in the CEFQ stage, as we said, it is getting close, almost, we were told, within inches of coming up onto that. Mike Sable is back from the National Weather Service huddle. Learn anything new, sir?
19: Yes, but first, the severe thunderstorm warning for East Central Fulton County is canceled.
0: Okay.
19: That's an updated right from the source. There's another thunderstorm warning in effect until 3:45. Where's our clock at? What time is it?
0: 3:26.
19: Okay. So until 3:45, that's the one that includes the Peoria County, the Woodford County. Hang on here. I got it. Woodford, North Central, Tazewell, and all extended into McLean County. That's until 3:45. That's to the north of Peoria, and that was in having 60-mile-per-hour wind gusts and quarter-size hail. Now, what the National Weather Service is looking at right now, this severe, actually, I'm making some notes what they use, their terms, too. It's called the warm frontal boundary. That extending right literally south of us, that includes Tazewell County, right over Mason County, that boundary, that's the difference between us in Peoria here with clouds and rain, and that's about it, and wind, but south of that, that's where the tornadic activity is. So there is a line of that thunderstorm warning we've been following here that is moving to the east, that would include part of south central Tazewell County. And they're using the term tornadic signatures, meaning there's some rotation, but there's no tornado warning. There's nothing reported officially on the ground, but that cell to the south of us that's moving into Logan County, Tazewell County, Mason County, that is a signature severe cell right now. They're watching, and that is just south of that warm front. So that's where the severity right now at this time, they're watching. That's what I got out of the meeting.
0: Right, so I'm taking notes here. The term was warm frontal boundary.
19: Right.
0: And that's what saved us today, huh?
19: That's to the south of Peoria. We're on the north side. Yes, that's
0: so. If the warm frontal boundary had been north, then we would have been.
19: Yeah, it can move. Yeah. It can still move. But right now, they're not anticipating to move or either further south. They're still looking at that area, Champaign, Springfield, and St. Louis, and that area, southern Illinois. And so it is that warm frontal boundary is pushing more to the south. And that's where the intensity of the storm. So they are looking at more of a line of storms that'll be severe. So if you're on I-74 from Bloomington to Champaign, that is one area definitely we're going to see storm developing here in the next 2 hours between 3 and 5.
0: Okay, so I just pulled up radar because I hadn't looked at that for quite some time. And it looks like there's nothing really brewing too bad behind this. So
19: right.
0: As soon as this is out, it's out.
19: Right. Yep, and they've been showing that mainly all afternoon, even this morning. So once we get out of this area, I would say after 4 o'clock, our central part of Peoria area, we'll still see some rain. You were talking about the flooding and flood possibilities with that. So we'll deal with that, I suppose.
0: Well, and it's great that we're doing this afternoon just as a follow-up, even though it's not going to be nearly as bad as we thought it would be in the listening area. But people are interested in this, Mike, because, you know, people are a little rattled after going through these experiences.
19: We're rattled, and we're also a little bit in just kind of with the anxiety a bit.
0: Right,
19: since
0: right.
19: Last, I think even the weekend, hey, Wednesday's going to be another,
0: I know.
19: And we were just recovering from what happened in Washburn and my hometown of Streeter, And they had a siren test on Tuesday just to make sure the sirens were working right, because I guess they had some technical issue. They had to make sure that the community knew that we're testing the sirens, because we – and that makes another part of anxiety, just hearing sirens. So this is where we're at.
0: For sure.
19: With a lot of warnings.
0: I'm having to recover from what happened in this building.
19: Right.
0: So.
19: Anyway, a couple of thunderstorm warnings. We're just watching north of Peoria and south right now, but more of the severe weather is going to be developing south of Bloomington and to the east towards Champaign, then into Indiana by this evening.
0: All right, there you go. There's Mike Sable, our in-house weather guru, with all of the updates, and we will continue to track all of this as afternoon transitions into evening. All right, news on the way. 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
2: Fox News, I'm John Saucier. So many details of a peace deal between the United States and Iran are under wraps. This deal would reportedly make available more than $300 billion to help Iran rebuild from the war. At the G7 summit in France, President Trump now claims that money was Iran's to begin with, and it comes with conditions.
3: They have to behave themselves. If they're not behaving, they get hit again. You know, they'll be hit again, because we can do it very easily.
2: Vice President J.D. Vance appeared to claim this week the money would come from other Gulf nations. The Federal Reserve announcing today, after it wrapped up its two-day meeting, it would be keeping interest rates unchanged. Federal Reserve Chairman Kevin Warsh.
7: Economic activity is expanding at a solid pace, despite elevated uncertainty that owes in part the conflict in the Middle East.
2: 9 of the 19 Federal Reserve policymakers, though, suggest they do expect to raise interest rates later this year. 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
10: WMBD Radio Local News, I'm John Cruz. Damaging winds, large hail expected to be the main threats this afternoon. Long track tornadoes also possible. Storms expected throughout the evening hours. Speaking of storms, severe weather leaving its mark across central Illinois this Wednesday morning in the first wave of predicted storms. Weather spotters reported a tree falling on a house in Metamora, as well as numerous power lines down throughout the village. Also reports of utility poles snapped with wires dangling, and spotters reporting a semi-truck rollover on I-39 near El Paso in Woodford County. One of the top fireworks shows in all of America is a couple of weeks away on the Peoria Riverfront. Details on the 40th edition of Choose Greater Peoria Red, White, and Boom, ranking in the top 1% of shows in the country, were revealed this morning. Midwest Communications GM Mike Wild says the fireworks will be launched from a barge in the middle of the Illinois River with a powerful finish.
11: The last 30 seconds in particular is going to be really, really intense. In the last few seconds of the show alone, there's going to be 600 shells exploding in the air.
10: And a flyover of a C-130H Hercules by the 182nd Airlift Wing of the Illinois Air Guard will take place before the show. A teen injured in a shooting in Peoria is now recovering. Police say that teen was shot Monday night in the 1100 block of East McClure Avenue. He was sent to the hospital with serious injuries. That incident still under investigation. More news in 30 minutes, or as it breaks, and always at WMBDRadio.com.
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13: The 25 News First Alert forecast is calling for the chances for showers and storms to end early this evening, aside from a stray shower or storm early tonight. The main focus for severe weather will be south of Interstate 74, especially closer to Interstate 72, where a tornado watch is in effect through 10 p.m. Overnight tonight, we'll see clearing skies behind a cold front and mostly sunny to partly cloudy skies return to the forecast tomorrow. From 25 News, I'm First Alert Chief Meteorologist Brian Walter for WMBD Radio.
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15: For 60 years, you have welcomed Avanti's into your family and family traditions. Stefan Zeller here, as Avanti's celebrates our 60th anniversary. My family and our staff simply want to say thank you. Thank you for being a part of the Avanti's story.
1: usual concerns after weather today. The rain and flash flooding is possible in some areas. We've had reports that during the heavy rain, we were seeing some high standing water along Knoxville in the right lane. That could be the case in some work zones. We've had high standing water before during a heavy rain in Pekin on Court Street. So certainly use caution and let us know. 272-1813 is the OSF Medical Group traffic spotter hotline. Other than that, though, we're not seeing big delays here around town for the afternoon rush hour, and that includes Route 6. Heading southbound, that's reduced speeds from War Memorial Drive to I-74. Northbound or westbound, 474 is before Route 8 to I-74, and then past Charter Oak to Route 150. 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
4: I'm Liz Klayman, and this is the Fox Business Report. Stocks finished sharply lower and bond yields surged after the Fed held its benchmark interest rate steady, with some officials hinting at the possibility that their next move would be to raise rates. New Fed Chair Kevin Warsh told reporters that the Fed has the capability to deliver on its 2% inflation target, and that's what they're going to do. All of the 11 S&P 500 sectors were lower. Chip stocks are among the gainers. However, the Magnificent Seven big cap tech stocks were lower, and shares of Elon Musk's SpaceX fell nearly 6% after an amazing rally that propelled its shares nearly 50% above its IPO price. The Dow winners, Caterpillar, Goldman Sachs, and J.P. Morgan Chase. The Dow decliners, Microsoft, Home Depot, and Sherwin-Williams. The Dow falling 507 points. The Nasdaq lower by 355. S&P 500 down 91. That's your Fox Business Report. I'm Hillary Barsky, invested in you.
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0: 338, 1470, 100.3 WMBD. John Malone here, and Mike Sable in the studio, continuing to follow the weather. And right now, it seems like we're kind of on the wane, so to speak. Some of it still south of us, though, and we still have just the remnants of a severe thunderstorm warning still in effect.
19: Right, both warnings that we talked about mentioned earlier, that included north of Peoria, that has been canceled, that included Woodford County, and parts of the northern part of Peoria. That's been canceled before about 3:30. Now the portion of Tazewell County that was included in that thunderstorm warning until about 4 o'clock, that also has been canceled. But the severity of those storms now south of Bloomington, I-74, be on the lookout for hail reported and straight-line winds. just south of Bloomington. But that's pushing off to the east. There is one more thing you mentioned about this, John, about, you know, what's coming up behind us. Not through the Peoria area, but we are going to be watching storms south in Tazewell County or even Fulton County. There's some storms, thunderstorm warnings issued right now over in like Hancock County, just crossing the Mississippi River. Those are keep skirting to the east, and they will push through Fulton and Mason and Logan counties here this afternoon. As you travel towards even Springfield, some of those storms will even intensify even more. And if you're on I-74 going to Champaign area, they're expecting more severity, more of the tornadic activity as the afternoon progresses between even 4 and 6 here into this evening. But for Peoria, Tazewell, we're going to keep an eye on, because Tazewell is included in that tornado watch until 10 o'clock tonight. But anything north, Peoria County north, we're going to look at possible even some more rain and flooding possibilities here in the next few hours.
0: Okay? All right, sir. Thank you very much. You are on top of things, and we are confident.

As Mike just said, a few strong to severe storms capable of damaging wind gusts and large hail will be tracking across north central Illinois late this afternoon. And the major storms will be south of the Peoria area. So so we're good for now. All right. How's that sound? All right. 3:41 here at WMBD. Coming up after 4, we will delve in a little bit to this 14-piece peace plan between Iran and the United States. And it does include, it turns out, this $300 billion Marshall Plan, so to speak. But there's some conflicting stories about that. Even though the verbiage of this has been leaked, President Trump is still denying that that is indeed going on. So we'll get into that coming up here a little after 4. I wanted to just pass along something I saw in the Wall Street Journal today because it dovetailed off of something I just finished reading. And yes, I read, you know that, just a lot of different books. This was in the news today, and I'm not at all surprised by this. First of all, before I get into that, though, did you notice any flooding around River Station or the text line? I was down there this morning. I did not see visible flooding, but of course that could easily change as more and more of this rain comes down. All right, so this is probably not a surprise to anyone. Yum Brands. Okay, you're familiar with Yum Brands. That is the company that was spun out from PepsiCo to handle all of the restaurants. That happened quite some time ago. Now you look at all those restaurants like Long John Silver's, A&W. I think Taco Bell is part of that, Pizza Hut, and maybe some others that I am neglecting to mention right now. Yum Brands is selling Pizza Hut. Pizza Hut is being sold, and it is a $1.5 billion deal that will sell the bulk of the pizza chain's global operations. Okay, so who's buying Pizza Hut? Well, it could be out of the frying pan and into the fire, if this means anything. It is being sold to, yes, another private equity firm, Long Range Capital, will be purchasing from Yum Brands. There's been trouble with Pizza Hut, trouble in paradise for quite some time. It's a 68-year-old brand, Pizza Hut, started, I believe, in Wichita, Kansas, if memory serves me correctly. And it has been on the wane in terms of profitability for quite some time. Sales have fallen for roughly 2 years, all right? And Yum had said this year that they would close around 250 underperforming U.S. units. And the brand was put up for sale earlier in the year, and now it appears it's going to happen. Here's the problem. You know, they need to listen to their customers. I've mentioned this before. Why is Pizza Hut going downhill? Because they've converted all of them to these modern carry-out only places that have completely abandoned their heritage. Remember the old days of Pizza Hut with the checkered tablecloths and the server would come out and actually drop that steaming hot pizza on the middle of the table, and then take the spatula and serve everybody their first individual slice, and it was just such a great experience. I mean, the memories I have from eating at the Canton Pizza Hut when I was a child. You know, it was a major kind of family event. It was a staple to go there after football games, after just a lot of different things. And then they've converted into this modern, less expense structure that you have with something like that. And now you just get this carryout stuff. And I think carryout, you know, just my own personal opinion. Okay. Carry out just ruins pizza. I mean, by the time you get it home, it's lost, in my view, the luster, just the taste and the melded cheese and such, and it just isn't the same when you box it up in one of these cardboard boxes and wrap it up in foil and let all that moisture just kind of soggy the thing out. So Pizza Hut now up for grabs, and we will see what happens. I don't have a lot of hopes.

0: with private equity. Now, why don't I have a lot of hopes with private equity? Do you know anything about private equity and how they function? I've heard the term, and of course I just finished a book I read about private equity that chronicled four different businesses, okay, four companies, after they were acquired by private equity firms and what happens to the companies when they happen. So private equity, here's how it works, okay? And right now, by the way, about 13 million Americans are employed by companies owned by private equity funds. So they come in and they buy a brand, okay? And the four businesses that I looked at in this book was a hospital in Wyoming. There was a retail store in the South. I can't remember which one it was, but I know the other two was Gatehouse Media, which for a time owned the Journal Star here, and it has flipped into Gannett. And the other company, the most famous of them, is Toys R Us. Now, we all remember Toys R Us. Toys R Us closed its doors in 2018. And you want to know what happened to Toys R Us? It's just a classic private equity example. They come in and do what's called a leveraged buyout. All right, so you have the Toys R Us, throughout most of its history, was operated by the founders. And I mean, literally up until I think sometime in the early 2000s, the founding family kind of operated that. Now, what Toys R Us own, and this is kind of interesting because I remember Toys R Us here in Peoria was just over in Westlake, right? And that's just a rental situation. But that was unusual for Toys R Us. According to the chapters I read in this private equity book, the majority of the successful Toys R Us locations around the United States were in buildings on land owned by Toys R Us. Okay, so they owned the land. I think you see what's coming here. So a private equity company comes in, and they buy the company. Now, what's the first thing they do? Okay, they borrow a bunch of money, right? Well, they also have the invested capital that is up front, but the way the law works with private equity is that the company can operate these stores and take out loans, leaving the private equity firms off the note, which means the private equity firm is controlling the strings, but they are taking out loans in the company's name. And then if everything goes belly up, the private equity firm has no financial exposure, if you follow where I'm going with this. And the other aspect of it, and in the case of Toys R Us, the reason that a private equity firm was interested in Toys R Us was to get their hands on that land, okay? And the first thing they did was sold all of the land and then entered into leases on those properties, taking them back. So they rid themselves of the property, knowing they were just going to have a short-term lease and they were going to, stick it out as long as they could. But if they went out of business, and that's what happened, you ended up having a bankruptcy filing because you owe all this money, and then you go into a death spiral because you can't afford all the inventory, and then suddenly the customers are coming in wanting things that you don't have, and then suddenly you're out of business. But at the same time, the private equity firm makes off with the land. Okay, so they just come in and just liquidate and gut the place and take off with the land. And this has happened over and over again in hospitals, in restaurants, and in retail stores. And you don't see it too much in retail anymore because retail is not really friendly to private equity anymore because the competition from online sources and stuff had taken the luster out of it, right? So, and like I said, just knowing what I know about it, I would say that even though they are spending $1.5 billion on Pizza Hut, there are some financial machinations at work, and it would not surprise me at all in 10 years that brand was no more. Yeah, I see the text line here, Red Glasses Salad Bar at Pizza Hut. See, yeah, there's just lore. I mean, you got these brands that are just remembered, and then they get destroyed. It's a sad thing. All right, 3:50 at WMBD and traffic time now. Here's Ken.
1: Yeah, it's really quieted down here, but if you're doing some traveling south into Lincoln or down towards Springfield, plan ahead. Overall, the rush hour looks pretty good. We had a couple traffic incident alerts, and this could be high standing water, something storm related, because there are traffic obstructions. And this is in Washington at Main and Kruger Road, and also just west or east of Washington, Route 24 and DMAC Road. Route 6 actually looks pretty good. Looks normal for the afternoon, maybe even a little better than normal. We're seeing westbound Route 8 westbound 474 before Route 8. Now, that's going north of I-74, so let's just continue that up to War Memorial Drive. But it's not a solid delay or backup. It's just reduced speeds. And southbound is just tight approaching War Memorial Drive down to I-74. 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
2: 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Thursday morning, we will talk a little Juneteenth with a retired judge who has seen many things in our country, and he'll reflect with us at 8:40. Also, there's a friend of ours, Rena, who is dealing with some health issues. 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We'll talk with Edgar Sandoval about that at 8:25. 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
0: Well, I had to throw this in before we go to the news. Chicago, if you're a fan of the band, one of my favorites, Walter Perezater, passed away today. He had been suffering from Alzheimer's the last several years and had not been touring. 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So thoughts and prayers to the family of Walter Perezater, passed away today as a founding member of the historic band Chicago. 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
23: What if he doesn't like the deal? I'm Carmen Roberts, Fox News.
24: And if I don't like it, we'll go back to shooting at them, dropping bombs on their head.
23: President Trump speaking to reporters at the G7 in France ahead of the signing of that deal, which is supposed to happen Friday in Switzerland. Fox's Peter Ducey has more from France.
1: If Iran lives up to their end of the deal, they will get to cash in big time, billions of dollars worth of selling oil. They can also apply for this money in a fund to help rebuild, and they can see some of their own funds unfrozen. But President Trump wants to make one thing very clear. None of that money is coming directly from the U.S. taxpayers. President Trump says if they start breaking the rules, the U.S. will resume a bombing campaign again. Same story if the Strait of Hormuz closes or if Iran tries to charge tolls in the strait.
23: We have our first named storm of the Atlantic hurricane season. Meteorologists believe that Tropical Storm Arthur, which formed in the Gulf this morning off the Texas coast, will eventually move inland and spread life-threatening flooding rains across the south.
2: Tropical storm force winds are expected from parts of southwest Louisiana, while widespread rainfall from 5 to 10 inches, with isolated totals approaching 20 inches, could lead to significant flash flooding from Texas into the deep south.
23: Fox meteorologist Adam Klotz, tropical storm warnings remain in effect for portions of the Texas and Louisiana coast. The Federal Reserve held interest rates steady today, but nearly half of policymakers are open to rate hikes later this year. This was Chairman Kevin Warsh's first Fed meeting and a clear sign that inflation concerns are heating up again. Prospects of higher interest rates this year sent stocks into a slide. The Dow Industrials lost 507 points after two back-to-back records. The meantime, crude oil lower, $75.23 a barrel. 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
3: WMBD Radio Local News, I'm John Cruz. Tornado watch remains in effect alongside a flash flood watch through the evening. We are watching storms popping up across the area. Residents reminded to stay weather aware in case severe weather impacts your neighborhood. More road work to talk about starting today as West Townline Road between North Pioneer and North University Street closed for sidewalk and pedestrian improvements and guardrail replacement work taking place on West Forest Hill Avenue and Abington Street. Flaggers will direct traffic during the work, which is expected to last about 2 weeks, weather permitting. Illinois lawmakers preparing for a busy summer of talks regarding regulations for data centers statewide. Capital News Illinois reports some leaders are planning to have talks with stakeholders and hold listening sessions with constituents. Well, this comes after lawmakers failed to advance data center regulations in the most recent spring session with no formal negotiations occurring. The inaction leading Governor J.B. Pritzker to issue an executive order pausing tax benefits for data centers. Major General Dan McDonough recently retired from overseeing Illinois Air National Guard, but prior to that, he spent a lot of time in Bartonville.
5: When I was getting ready to retire, they said, would you like to go to the state level, meaning would you like to command the entire state of the Air National Guard? And I looked around and said, are you talking to me?
3: McDonough telling WMBD's Greg and Dan show he led the Illinois National Guard for 3.5 years before retiring last month. He's now overseeing operations for the Greater Peoria Honor Flight, something he says he's enjoying very much. More news in 30 minutes or as it breaks and always at WMBDRadio.com.
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25: The 25 News First Alert forecast is calling for the chances for showers and storms to end early this evening, aside from a stray shower or storm early tonight. The main focus for severe weather will be south of Interstate 74, especially closer to Interstate 72, where a tornado watch is in effect through 10 p.m. Overnight tonight, we'll see clearing skies behind a cold front and mostly sunny to partly cloudy skies return to the forecast tomorrow. From 25 News, I'm First Alert Chief Meteorologist Brian Walter for WMBD Radio.
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27: Mostly looks good here in the Peoria area, but do plan ahead if you're traveling south in Lincoln, even further south, Springfield or southeast. Pretty typical afternoon rush hour we're seeing on Route 6. There's no significant delay there, just reduced speeds in both directions in the work zone. Westbound 474 slowing down just before Route 8. Not a big delay on War Memorial Drive, just maybe not as much traffic out this afternoon due to the weather earlier. And we're seeing just tight traffic at Allen Road and tight traffic at Sterling Glen. 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
0: It's 408, 1470, 100.3 WMBD. John Malone alongside Mike Sable, still in the studio here. Just kind of, I think, Mike, on the wind down, right?
1: Right, at least for our area, yeah. South of, I would say, Route 136 south. If you're in that area or family or whatever, you got business there today, be on the lookout. Still severe weather will be expected to pop up, especially Champaign right now. They're National Weather Service on these huddles. Are focusing around Champaign area and, of course, going into Indiana. But there was one cell we mentioned a few minutes ago that was towards this crossing the Mississippi to Hancock County and all. Looks like the National Weather Service is that's going to even gonna skirt south of Fulton County. So that is not going to even reach Tazewell County, according to what I'm looking at here. So right now it's going to be quiet for a while.
0: Good news, good news, good news. You are always learning. You're always studying with this, the weather stuff. And you said you've been taking some notes today, and you're learning some new terms.
1: Yeah, I wrote down, since about 9 o'clock this morning, I'm in these huddles. And I write down notes what they're talking about, but I also write it down for another reason.
0: Okay.
1: And this is Greg and Dan, especially Danny and I. We started this many years ago. That's a good band name, right?
0: Mm-hmm.
1: So here's a couple of my notes that I look at. I'm like, Inflow Jets. That's a band. That'd be like an electro pop, maybe a techno pop band, right?
0: I can see that.
1: Synthesizer,
0: yeah.
1: You know, like the, you know, Depeche Mode, something. Yeah, Inflow Jets. But the one I really like today's winner.
0: Yeah, this is a good one.
2: Southern Flank.
0: You got it. That's okay, that's a Skynyrd cover band, is what that
2: that's
0: is.
2: That's a Lynyrd Skynyrd, Neil Young style Southern fried rock. Is that Yeah, that was a term that was used one. But yeah, Southern Flank.
0: I love it. I love it. Yeah. I mentioned before the news that Walter Perezader, one of the founding members of Chicago, passed away today, and it was expected. I'd seen it on social media the past couple of days that he was grave, suffering from Alzheimer's disease and complications of Alzheimer's. And Chicago, they come every time they come through here. There's always a Civic Center theater every couple of years, and I saw. You know, I'm a huge fan of Chicago, and I saw them last summer in July, and that had to have been, based upon the stories I've seen, Jimmy Pankow's darn near his last show, because he hasn't been out there since, and he played here, and he always talked about having a soft spot for Peoria, because, when they did all of their when they were called the Big Thing up in Chicago, they'd come down here and just play the bars, right? So he's got a lot of memories of Peoria, so part of me thinks he might have just wanted to come here one last time, because he's got a sub out there. Robert Lamb is done. Now, Lee Loughnane is still out there, and he's the last original member. But you blew my mind with the story you told me here, because they've got a lot of, a lot of session musicians and other side musicians now that cover drums, bass guitar, and you know one of these guys.
2: Lead guitarist Tony Obrada.
0: Yeah.
2: Now for Chicago.
0: Right.
2: Tony and I, you know, if he could see me now, I don't think we'd recognize. I could recognize him, but anyway, yeah. Back in high school,
0: he's from Streeter.
2: He's from Streeter, my hometown. He was a freshman. I was a senior, and it was Tony, Lee, Kirk, and I that formed just a little jam session on the front porch of Lee's grandma's house, right? And Tony Obrada could smoke guitar. I mean, just I could tell what he was influenced by. We were all influenced by, well, of course, me, Eddie Van Halen, but I played keyboards. I grew up playing the piano, and I was more of a keyboard player at that time. And so we had three guitar players and one keyboard guy, no drummer, and that was our band, right? But there's Tony, you know, really into this. There's some even early footage of Tony and Kirk in Streeter. It was known as Don's Music Shop.
0: Mm-hmm.
2: And Tony was just way above the level. Now, you mentioned, I know you looked up something about his history. You mentioned about his high school.
0: I was like, okay, so I clicked, because you can click on bios here on the ChicagoTheBand.com, because I was wanting to see if I could find this guy. And I was looking at the bio here, and it said, when I was 13 years old and just learning how to play guitar, if somebody would have told me that playing music would take me all over the world, it would have been something I could only dream about. But that's exactly what happened in my life so far. I couldn't be luckier than to have had the experiences the music has allowed me to have. And here's the money quote.
2: Mm-hmm.
0: When I was in high school, I started playing. This is what I was going to say. All right, Mike. Yeah, you know. And let me go look up and see and verify this for myself, right? And and you correlated all of this. When I was in high school, I started playing guitar in a wedding band on the weekends. And instead of doing homework, I would sit in my room all day trying to emulate my guitar heroes. I always knew that I wanted to go to college for music, but I didn't know music theory. So I went to the high school band director to take a theory class. He gave me an ear training test and then afterward remarked, "You have some talent, but you're not worth my time."
2: It would have been Mr. Seidel.
0: What a terrible thing to say.
2: Yeah, I can see Mr. Seidel. Yeah, that's he allowed me to. He had a nice Yamaha 9-grand piano that he allowed me to play in the chorus room. And my buddy Eric was top notch vocalist in the choir. So we all had that little. Some of us, if he knew you, he'd trust you with the stuff, the instruments you can play and sing and all that. But Tony was talent, and when I knew him was about 14. When he was a freshman, again, I was a senior, and I was given crap for that because, hey, you're a senior. Why are you hanging out with those freshmen? Well, we're a band, and if you want to join the band, I'll play with you. But if not, I have a little band here. We just jammed on the front porch. Now, last time I really ever was in touch with Tony Obrana, he actually moved from Streeter, and I believe to Nashville. There's an artist named Jody Messina.
0: Yeah, for sure.
2: Okay.
0: Mm-hmm.
2: He became her lead guitarist for her. That was his first break, but he went to Nashville. And there was about time in 2011, I actually emailed him through Facebook or MySpace, whatever we were using at the time, but I think it was Facebook. And the flood, remember the Nashville flood?
0: Oh, absolutely.
2: We were talking a little bit just real right before this about gear. And there was a certain kind of amp I was interested in getting. It's called 65 amps, which are really, you know, boutique to style amp. And he, oh, yeah, I use those all the time. And the flood hit, and he lost all his equipment. And a lot of artists and country artists did in Nashville. And that was the last I really ever stayed in touch or ever knew in touch and you know, since then. But good for Tony.
0: Well,
2: Tony
0: will reach out to him.
2: I should. But Tony Obrada, lead guitarist of Chicago now, and he was in Peoria, you said, was that last summer?
0: Yeah.
2: Yeah, so I couldn't make it to the show. I was going to, you know. But, yeah, there's a little. That's
0: very cool.
2: There we go.
0: You need to reach out and touch and just reestablish some contact.
2: And talk about gear. It always breaks the ice.
0: Absolutely. I got a couple of great Chicago stories. I saw them at one of their Civic Center visits in 2018, I want to say. And I was still down at Lincoln College, and I just found out at like 4:30 that afternoon that they were playing. I didn't even know they were coming to town, right? Because I wasn't paying attention. So I got on Ticketmaster, right?
2: Mm-hmm.
0: And it was just looking, yeah, I want to see if I can go to this thing. And you want to talk about luck. I got onto Ticketmaster just as they were taking the VIP seats in the front that didn't sell and just dumping them back onto the open marketplace.
2: Right.
0: And I got the second row in the pit right up there, mm-hmm, in front of the stage,
2: yeah,
0: for $80.
2: Wow.
0: Just because they were just like, we got to sell these now. And of course, they probably sold in about 20 seconds. So I'm in there and I'm sitting so close. And you get a band like Chicago that's a horn band like that.
2: Mm-hmm.
0: And horns are loud, right? So you hear, you're going to hear the mic'd up version of the horns versus just the horns themselves. And where I was sitting at that show, I couldn't hear the amped up versions. I was hearing just the horns,
2: right,
0: like right in my face,
2: yep,
0: and I couldn't hear any vocals. I mean, that trombone that Panko was playing, there was a couple of segments there and like Feeling Stronger Every Day that the edge of the edge curl of that trombone was literally 5 inches from my face. I mean, that's like how close I was to it.
2: There was one time I've been on stage in the Civic Center. I played in the Civic Center Theater, and if you have a good monitor mix, yeah, you hear that on stage. But when you're in the front row, and I had one show I went, and that was Poison, okay, with Brett Michaels and CC DeVille, and I sat in front of CC DeVille playing his guitar. I could hear his Randall amps. That's all I could hear, and I could hear Brett Michaels sing. And then the drums, but everything's unprocessed because this is where now if I go to a concert or a show, I like to sit way in the back.
0: Me too.
2: Almost by the soundboard.
0: Yeah, because you want to hear what they hear.
2: Yes. I'm there for the music, and then they have the big, Jumbotron or whatever behind them now. So you can see close-ups if you want, but I want to hear the music, and so that's where I sit now.
0: Well, back. I wouldn't want those pit tickets again because I was up there like listening to Dialogue Part 1 and Part 2, mm-hmm, and I'm used to hearing the fly Peter Cetera's solo over the front, which was done by Neil Donnell, the vocalist now. But you're a musician, I'm not a musician, but it all comes out to sound like a finished product, but these instruments are playing all kinds of different...
2: Yeah, you're going to hear what's in front of you, and that's it.
0: They're playing, and I'm listening to dialogue, and all I'm hearing is this, just the different elements of just what the trombone is playing.
2: Right. Now, one thing about that show with CC DeVille and Poison, I know I was playing air guitar, right? I know the lick. Right, and CC looked at me. He saw my fingers, doing this, and he was like looking at me, like, "Yeah, you know the songs, bro." I'm like, "Yeah." Him and I were like dueling. I had the air guitar going. He had the real deal. That was a moment. So it does pay off sometimes when you're in the front row. You connect with the artist. Other than that, I'm there for the music. I want to hear that mix. I want to hear that. Boldness.
0: Yeah. Well, my other cool Chicago story was 2021. No, wait a minute. 2019. Yeah, I'm losing track of time. I was defending. It was at University of Illinois Springfield. They happened to be in concert that night at Sangamon Auditorium when I was actually defending my dissertation proposal for my doctorate. You go through you defend your proposal, then you defend a year later the finished product.
2: Okay.
0: So I'm going through this proposal defense, and while I'm there, they say, okay, you passed, da-da-da-da, time to celebrate and everything. And they're like, well, Chicago's here in town. Why don't we just get you into the show? And somebody mentioned something to somebody with the stage. I don't know what happened, mm-hmm, but as a consolation prize for winning and passing my dissertation proposal, they took me backstage to meet the band.
2: Okay.
0: Which was really cool.
2: Right.
0: And, you know, Jimmy Panko was, you know, the trombonist was there, and he kind of shook his hands. And, you know who he is. He's the one that's always running back and forth on the stage with the trombone.
2: Sure.
0: I mean,
2: yeah.
0: He's in there. He's a short guy. I mean, mm-hmm. literally, his, like, top of his head was up to my chin, mm-hmm. you know, and he looks at me, he goes, well, you know, what? Tell us about yourself, da da da da. And I said, well, here's what I did today. I defended this, and he just kind of paused and looked at me, and he goes, that's kind of like a big deal, isn't it?
2: Yeah.
0: So sure.
2: Nice.
0: He goes, well, congratulations. Enjoy the show.
2: Oh, so, that's good. Good on you. Yeah.
0: That was neat.
2: Yeah.
0: All right, 420 at WMBD. Time for traffic now. What's it looking like, Ken?
5: Yeah, we noticed a couple traffic incident alerts I want to mention here. Both were traffic obstructions, which could mean there's some water or debris on the roadway. All in Tazewell County, Toboggan Avenue and Town Hall Road. That's in Hopedale and Green Valley at Toboggan Avenue and Delavan Road. Also east of Washington, westbound Route 24 and DMAC Road. Again, caution. Traffic obstructions reported. There could be water or debris on the pavement. Rush hour is not that bad here. There just doesn't seem to be a lot of traffic on. That's probably a good thing. Heading southbound on Route 6, you're fine all the way until you get just before I-74. Westbound 474 is before Route 8. We're not seeing that big backup we normally do. On eastbound War Memorial Drive between Allen and Sterling Glen, maybe a little tight around Sterling Glen. McCluggage Bridge looks good. Route 150 coming down the hill. No problems on I-74 and the Murray Baker Bridge. 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
0: It's 427, 1470, 100.3 WMBD. Well, what a day, huh? Glad news, though, that the weather situation as far as our listening area has petered out for the time being, and that is good, good, good, good. People are jittery and just anxious about this, but there is a tornado warning in effect right south of us around the Lincoln area in Logan County, Petersburg, and in Lincoln area, and that's going to pass through until about 5 o'clock or so. So if you are on the fringe and tuned in Logan, a territory I'm very familiar with, seek shelter and just pay attention to the weather. All right. I had an interesting day today outside of, I went to the press conference this morning for Red, White, and Boom, and then I had to go home over in East Peoria because, you remember we talked about the young and beautiful Colleen, the cat was spayed, the kitten was spayed a couple of weeks ago. Well, my vet does a house call follow-up just to make sure that the incision was healed properly and such, and the cat's doing okay. So when they were going to be in the neighborhood, it's the vet on wheels, they give me a text message saying, okay, here's your 15 minutes, right? We're going to be there in 15 minutes. So I head over, and just as I pull in, they are pulling in, and I'm in the living room, just getting ready to pick Colleen up off the couch, and they yell outside, "Hey, we're here!" and scared the dickens out of her, and she takes off running. And I spend the next 5 minutes trying to find her because she's got her hiding spots right in the house. So I'm finding to look, and where in the world is she? So eventually, I do find her, and then she zooms back up the stairs. And then back down the stairs because the vet were at the top of the stairs. And then she jumped in the utility room and wound up in the rafters in between the basement and the top floor. So now they're not going to catch anything. And then she goes, well, the vet just goes, well, just can you just take a picture of it and send it to us, and we will verify. And I said, I think she just passed the agility test, don't you? Nothing wrong with this kitty cat. She is on the run and scared. So that was my trip home, just to spend a half hour to 40 minutes chasing the cat around the house, and all for naught. It was a failed mission. So I'm hoping she's out of the rafters when I get home after the show and can snap the picture. Crazy things, aren't they? All right, you can stream us at WMBDRadio.com and listen to us anywhere on the globe. 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
6: Fox News, I'm Tom Graham. President Trump detailing parts of the so-called Memorandum of Understanding with Iran. It would give Tehran waivers to sell oil and make $300 billion available to help rebuild from the war.
8: President Trump says the U.S. will not be putting up that money.
9: There'll be 15 to 20 years to rebuild what they have right now.
8: The agreement also requires Iran to allow toll-free passage through the Strait of Hormuz.
6: Fox's Jared Halpern there, a convicted New York serial killer, learning his fate today.
10: Decades after killing multiple women on New York's Long Island, 62-year-old Rex Huerman was sentenced to life in prison without parole for his crimes. He admitted to killing 8 women, the remains of most of them found between 1993 and 2011. The killings went unsolved until DNA matched from a pizza crust Huerman discarded in a Manhattan trash can led to his arrest in 2023.
6: Fox's Tanya J. Powers, America's listening to Fox News.
11: WMBD Radio Local News, I'm John Cruz. Intense storms remain the threat this afternoon, with heavy downpours, hail, and tornadoes still a possibility. Peoria Southside undergoing major sewer system work, part of a combined sewage overflow project. Now, that project in year 4 of the nearly two-decade venture. Peoria Public Works spokesperson Nick McMillan tells 25 News it'll take another year to complete the current section of the project.
12: This infrastructure that we're putting in is allowing the rainwater, the storm water, to not enter into the storm sewer, the combined sewer. It just allows it to naturally enter into the ground and absorb into the ground.
11: And McMillan says a citywide project will take about 18 years to complete, ending in 2039 at a cost of around $12 million. Many residents picking up the pieces from storms this morning in the first wave of predicted weather. Spotters reporting trees down in Metamora, as well as numerous power outages. Trees down in Princeville, just south of Rome, and a semi-truck rollover on I-39. Nobody seriously hurt near El Paso and Woodford County. Recent storms leaving residents scrambling to clean up, which is why East Peoria city officials announcing city crews will conduct a special curbside brush cleanup starting Monday, June 22nd. Residents will be asked to place tree limbs at the curb for collection, along with other storm debris. Crews will pick up the items on your regular garbage collection day. More news in 30 minutes, or as it breaks, and always at WMBDRadio.com.
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24: The 25 News First Alert forecast is calling for the chances for showers and storms to end early this evening, aside from a stray shower or storm early tonight. The main focus for severe weather will be south of Interstate 74, especially closer to Interstate 72, where a tornado watch is in effect through 10 p.m. Overnight tonight, we'll see clearing skies behind a cold front and mostly sunny to partly cloudy skies return to the forecast tomorrow. From 25 News, I'm First Alert Chief Meteorologist Brian Walter for WMBD Radio.
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26: Peoria Police now reporting an accident War Memorial Drive and Orange Prairie Road by the shops at Grand Prairie. We're not seeing that big delay on eastbound War Memorial Drive like we normally do between Allen and Sterling Glen. Just not as much traffic out this afternoon due to all the weather issues we've had through the day. Southbound Route 6 looks good between Radnor and Route 150, then tightens up before Charter Oak to I-74. Westbound 474 slowing down just before Route 8, and the McCluggage Bridge is good. Route 150 eastbound coming down the hill, no problems there. And I-74 heading eastbound, good approaching the Murray Baker Bridge. 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

438 at 1470, 100.3 WMBD. John Malone and Phil Luciano, as we continue to digest at least what we know of this deal between Iran and the United States that is supposed to be signed on Friday in Switzerland. Very exotic location for that. Before we get to that, though, all we've got for you weather-wise now is a major bullet dodged, at least what we'd seen in the predictions, and a tornado warning in Logan down in the south of us, Menard and Logan, until about 5-ish as some weather is cruising through the southern area that was earlier meant for us. But for now, things looking okay right here. All right, so word got out today about the deal between the United States and Iran, at least if you want to call it a deal. There's some people being kind of annoyed by that as well. It's an agreement, so to speak, and just have to figure out if it's worth the paper it's printed on at this point, because I'm looking at it right now, and I can see making this kind of deal with a country like well, any country in the world that is true to their word, right? You've got Iran, which is a known liar, a known deceiver, and you're just you're extending all of this energy for a very dubious partner in the agreement. So, just a couple of highlights here. This is 1 through 14. The United States. This is number one. The United States of America and Islamic Republic of Iran and their allies in the current war, by signing this Memorandum of Understanding, declare the immediate and permanent termination of military operations on all fronts, including in Lebanon. Well, the Israelis will have to see what they have to say about that. And undertake from now on not to initiate any war or any military operation against each other, and to refrain from the threat of use of force against each other and ensuring the territorial integrity and sovereignty of

The USA and the Islamic Republic of Iran commit to negotiating and achieving the final deal in maximum 60 days, expendable with mutual consent. So far, so good? Number four, immediately upon the signing of this MOU, the United States of America will begin the removal of its naval blockade and any disturbances or impediments against the Islamic Republic of Iran, and will fully end the naval blockade within 30 days. During this period, the traffic of vessels will be in proportion to the number of pre-war traffic being restored by the Islamic Republic of Iran. The United States of America further undertakes to remove its forces from the proximity of the Islamic Republic of Iran within 30 days after the final deal. And again, so far, so good. Like I've said on repeated occasions, this is not my battle. This is not my war. I didn't, this February 28th escapade, I kind of just was a casual observer, and I'm just passing commentary. Neither here nor there. I don't have a dog in the fight. Number five. See how seriously I'm taking the wording of this? All right. Number five, upon the signing of this Memorandum of Understanding, the Islamic Republic of Iran will make arrangements using its best efforts for the safe passage of commercial vessels with no charge for 60 days only from the Persian Gulf to the Sea of Oman and vice versa. The traffic of commercial vessels will immediately start, and considering the need for removing the technical and military obstacles and demining by the Islamic Republic of Iran, will be instated within 30 days. And the Islamic Republic of Iran will conduct dialogue with the Sultanate of Oman to determine and define the future administration and maritime services in the Strait of Hormuz in discussion with other Persian Gulf states. All right. What do you think so far? 79489 is our text message direct into the studio. Number six. This is almost like a Letterman top 10 list. The other direction. Number six, the United States of America. Here we go. This is the big one. As Red Fox would say, this is the big one. The United States undertakes with regional partners to develop a definitive, mutually agreed plan with at least $300 billion for the reconstruction and economic development of Iran. The mechanism for the implementation of this plan will be finalized as part of a final deal within 60 days. All required licenses, waivers, and permissions needed for the relevant financial transactions will be granted by the United States of America. Hopefully it's just the licenses, waivers, and permissions and not the $300 billion itself, right? And I found something about that. Hold on. Let me go grab this here because I want to... it's probably going to have to wait till after the break. I can't locate it right now. Let's just finish up this list, and then we'll pause to digest all of this nonsense. Okay. Number seven, the United States undertakes to terminate all types of sanctions against the Republic of Iran, Islamic Republic, including the United Nations Security Council resolutions, et cetera, et cetera. I'm going to kind of shorten this a little bit. Iran and the United States acknowledged the critical importance of the sanctions terminations issue above mentioned and expressed their intention to immediately address these issues in the negotiations in order to achieve mutual agreement on them. Number eight, the Islamic Republic of Iran reaffirms that it shall not procure or develop nuclear weapons. Or as George W. Bush used to say, nuclear weapons. The United States and the Islamic Republic of Iran have agreed to resolve the disposition of stockpile enriched material pursuant to a mechanism that will be mutually agreed upon in accordance with the schedule mentioned in paragraph 7. That's the sanctions paragraph. All right, the rest of it's word salad. Let's move on to number 9. Pending the final deal, the U.S. and Islamic Republic of Iran agree to maintain

0: maintain the status quo. Well, that's nice. The Islamic Republic of Iran will maintain the current status quo of its nuclear program, which is what? Do we even know? Do we even know what the status quo is? Isn't that what this was all about to begin with? I digress. America will not impose any new sanctions and will not deploy additional forces to the region. Number 10, the United States undertakes that immediately upon the signing of this memorandum of understanding and until the termination of sanctions, the U.S. Department of Treasury will issue waivers for the export of Iranian crude oil, petroleum products, and derivatives, and all associated services, including banking transactions, insurances, transportation, etc. Well, they're free to sell the oil. Number 11. The USA undertakes to make fully available for use the frozen or restricted funds and assets of the Islamic Republic of Iran. Upon the implementation of the Memorandum of Understanding, the U.S. and the Islamic Republic of Iran will mutually agree on the procedures related to the release of these funds during the negotiations. Such funds, whether retained in the original account or transferred, shall be made fully usable for payment to any ultimate beneficiary designated by the Central Bank of the Islamic Republic of Iran. The USA undertakes to issue all necessary licenses and authorizations accordingly. This almost smells like a surrender document more to me than anything. Number 12. Isn't this like a similar thing that the Japanese signed in 1945? The United States of America and Islamic Republic of Iran agree that an executive mechanism will be established to monitor the successful implementation of this memorandum of understanding and the future compliance of the deal. A mechanism to establish, to monitor the successful implementation. Well, the only mechanism that some of these governments recognize is the tip of a missile. Number 13, after signing this memorandum of understanding and subject to the beginning of the implementation of paragraphs 1, 4, 5, 10, and 11 of this memorandum of understanding and continuing implementation of these measures, the United States and Islamic Republic of Iran will start negotiations regarding the final deal. Oh, okay. So there's a final deal that exclusively on the other paragraphs. And then finally, number 14. Thank goodness this one's in here, because I don't know if I'd be able to sleep tonight without this one. Number 14, the final deal will be endorsed by a binding United Nations Security Council resolution. All right. You got to have that. I don't know. Without the United States, United Nations imprimatur, I don't think this would, I would lose sleep over this thing, I'm telling you. That's a big deal, right? All right, it's 4:50, so how do you feel? From the text line, absolute disaster. Spent $80 billion to blow it up, and now spending $300 billion to reconstruct. You got it. All right, 4:50 WMBD traffic. Here's Ken.
1: Yeah, an accident's being cleared up by the Northwoods, make that the Grand Prairie Mall. That's on War Memorial Drive at Orange Prairie Road. We are seeing a little heavy traffic there. Now, eastbound War Memorial Drive doesn't look too bad around Allen Road and down by Sterling Glen. Normally, we're seeing a backup. Southbound Route 6 is tightening up just past Route 150, and that's going down to I-74. Westbound 474 is slowing down before Route 8. And if you're on the McCluggage Bridge or even eastbound traffic, 74 approaching the Murray Baker Bridge, that looks good. Good around this area, Peoria area, but if you're heading south either this afternoon or this evening, do plan ahead. We're talking Lincoln, but even further south, Springfield or southeast. 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
0: All right, 4:57, we got Fox News in just a couple of minutes. Maybe we'll hear more, about this. How many points are in this thing? 14. President Trump... calling reports of a leaked memorandum of understanding false. My head is spinning. Oh, my goodness. I'm just... This is too much. I don't know what... If it's false, then it better be. I mean, if that's what you're saying, then it better be. Because the credibility is waning. This, my friends, is what you call the second term of a presidency. I mean, they are always these S shows, if you know what I'm saying. The second terms, man, I don't know what happens. I don't know where things go, but what... Maybe we'll get into this a little bit after five. What was the objective? What did voters want in November of 2024? What did voters want? I think war with Iran would be at the very bottom of that list, but that's just me. So Trump says, no, we're not investing. We're not giving away $300 billion. Now, people can invest if they want. I mean, what am I going to do? Say nobody's ever allowed to invest? No, we're not investing. We're not putting up a dime. But people can decide to do that. And, if the Iranians don't like it, they don't behave, we'll go right back to dropping bombs right smack on the middle of their head, okay? Because they've misbehaved for 47 years. All right. I think I'm done with this for the day. We'll move on to something else because it's just, it's maddening. I don't know where it's going. I don't know where it's going to end, but I don't feel good about it. All right, you can hear us on AM at 1470. 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
24: This is a Fox News alert. The deal is signed. I'm Lee Silasera. The 60-day memorandum of understanding between the U.S. and Iran signed by President Trump. A White House official tells Fox News it'll give Tehran waivers to sell oil and create a framework for $300 billion in aid. President Trump, now in Paris for the G7 talks, insists the U.S. is not putting up any money. And he says he will allow Iran to have some missiles, but not nuclear ones.
25: If other countries have them, it's a little bit unfair for them not to have some. A ballistic missile is not the same thing as what we're talking about when we talk nuclear.
24: The deal also calls for Iran to allow ships to pass through the Strait of Hormuz. The MOU is expected to be signed on Friday in Switzerland. As expected, the Fed is holding interest rates steady following its first meeting with the new chair.
26: New Fed chair, Kevin Warsh.
27: The committee decided to maintain the target range for the Fed funds rate at 3.5% to 3.75%. in support of the Fed's dual mandate.
26: In an unusually short statement, Fed officials dropped language that had suggested their next move would be to cut their key rate. Warsh telling reporters that the Fed has the capability to deliver on its 2% inflation target, and that's what they're going to do.
1: Fox's Hillary Barsky. Wall Street stocks dropped on worries the Fed would hike interest rates this year to keep a lid on inflation. The Dow lost 507. The Nasdaq off 354. The S&P minus 91. Senate Democratic leader Chuck Schumer blasting President Trump for delaying today's confirmation hearing for Jay Clayton to become the next director of national intelligence.
3: Every action he takes undercuts our safety for his own ridiculous, sometimes even indiscernible, political motivation.
1: The president says he wants the Foreign Surveillance Act renewed, but said he won't sign off on it without the approval of a measure that strengthens voter ID laws. 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
5: WMBD Radio Local News, I'm John Cruz. Damaging winds, large hail expected to be the main threats this afternoon. Long-track tornadoes also possible. Storms expected throughout the evening hours. Speaking of storms, severe weather leaving its mark across central Illinois this Wednesday morning in the first wave of predicted storms. Weather spotters reported a tree falling on a house in Metamora, as well as numerous power lines down throughout the village. Also reports of utility poles snapped with wires dangling, and spotters reporting a semi-truck rollover on I-39 near El Paso in Woodford County. One of the top fireworks shows in all of America is a couple of weeks away on the Peoria Riverfront. Details on the 40th edition of Choose Greater Peoria Red, White, and Boom, ranking in the top 1% of shows in the country, were revealed this morning. Midwest Communications GM Mike Wild says the fireworks will be launched from a barge in the middle of the Illinois River with a powerful finish.
6: The last 30 seconds in particular is going to be really, really intense. In the last few seconds of the show alone, there's going to be 600 shells exploding in the air.
5: And a flyover of a C-130H Hercules by the 182nd Airlift Wing of the Illinois Air Guard will take place before the show. A teen injured in a shooting in Peoria is now recovering. Police say that teen was shot Monday night in the 1100 block of East McClure Avenue. He was sent to the hospital with serious injuries. That incident still under investigation. More news in 30 minutes or as it breaks, and always at WMBDRadio.com.
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9: The 25 News First Alert forecast is calling for the chances for showers and storms to end early this evening, aside from a stray shower or storm early tonight. The main focus for severe weather will be south of Interstate 74, especially closer to Interstate 72, where a tornado watch is in effect through 10 p.m. Overnight tonight, we'll see clearing skies behind a cold front and mostly sunny to partly cloudy skies return to the forecast tomorrow. From 25 News, I'm First Alert Chief Meteorologist Brian Walter for WMBD Radio.
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11: An accident's being cleared up by the Grand Prairie Mall. That's at War Memorial Drive and Orange Prairie Road. Hasn't been that bad. Eastbound on War Memorial Drive from Allen Road down to Sterling Glen, not like we normally see it. And it's not as bad on Route 6 heading southbound. It's good between Radnor and Route 150. And then it's just tight approaching I-74, while westbound 474 is going to slow down just before Route 8. It looks good on the McCluggage Bridge. No problems on Route 150 eastbound heading down the hill. And eastbound 74 looks good approaching the Murray Baker Bridge. 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
20: Everybody get up in this dance right now. 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Come on, everybody, get on your feet. Let's do this.
28: Such a night. Such a night. Sweet confusion under the moonlight.
0: Good afternoon, Peoria, 509, hour number 3, 1470, 100.3, WMBD. John Malone in for Phil Luciano today. It's Wednesday already, huh? And we passed the mess that we were expecting weather-wise, and I'm looking out the window of the 12th floor, and I'm actually seeing a little bit of what appears to be some sunlight. Yeah, you got it. So things are looking much better than they have, and the severe weather through the south is passing through as well. So call that a dodged mess that we got through. All right, text line is 79489. Again, that is 79489. The upcoming grand opening ceremony. Is it now Friday, Juneteenth? Yeah, the upcoming grand opening ceremony for former President Barack Obama's Presidential Center, now scheduled to feature a lineup of award-winning performers. This is turning into a rock concert, ladies and gentlemen. The Obama Foundation's chief executive, the ubiquitous Valerie Jarrett, said that the event, actually, no, this is Thursday. This is tomorrow. Wow. Will be unlike any other, filled with music, performances, and hope. Of course, you have to have hope. She says the grand opening ceremony will reflect a spirit of inspiration and joy, with a big boost from the performers who are sharing their talent with us. We hope to inspire people everywhere to believe in their power to bring change home. Of course, Donald Trump's America 250, we had, of course, the highly publicized backing out of Martina McBride, Bret Michaels, some of the other has-beens, I'm sure the Commodores and others. Well, these performers are all in, and they include Stevie Wonder, of course, Bruce Springsteen, Christina Aguilera, John Legend, The Roots, Common, Jennifer Hudson, Mark Anthony, Thames, and U2's Bono, and The Edge. So there's your lineup for the rock concert to open up a presidential museum and library. Actually, calling this one a presidential center. The ceremony will be live streamed starting at 11 o'clock in our time zone, because it is in Chicago after all. And Obama and former First Lady Michelle Obama will give speeches at the dedication event ahead of the library's public opening, which will be on Friday. So that sounds like an area on the south side of Chicago, Hyde Park-ish, around the Museum of Science and Industry, University of Chicago, all in the neighborhood. If you're not intending to go to that, you'd probably want to stay away, because the traffic is going to be quite something. There was a story earlier in the week that happened. It was a result of that big UFC fight at the White House. Josh Hokut, a UFC fighter, I believe I'm pronouncing his name right. I love the writing of this, you know, and you know how much I love news writing. The headline is, Michelle Obama left office almost 10 years ago. The abuse keeps coming. Well, the whole idea of being a public figure, public figures need to expect that this is going to happen. And that's why the New York Times versus Sullivan case in 1964 differentiated private individuals from public figures when it came to defamation cases and libel cases and such, because a public figure must prove absolute malice or reckless disregard for the truth in order to be able to prevail. And the thinking behind that is, look, you're a public figure. You have subjected yourself. You have inserted yourself into the court of public opinion. And you might say, well, that's his wife. It's not the president. Well, she's writing books. She's giving speeches. She's making public appearances. When you do that, ta-da, you are now a public figure. You have joined the role in the community of people now subject to fair criticism, or any type of criticism for that matter. So yeah, the abuse keeps coming, because you're out there on the circuit and you're continuing to make statements that people disagree with. But I digress. The story the sentence I was looking at here, and I'm just going to read it verbatim. Okay, UFC fighter Josh Hokut shouted a debunked claim that Michelle Obama is a man during a post-fight interview at a Trump-hosted White House event. Okay, debunked claim. First of all, Michelle Obama is not a man. I mean, I've seen the memes online. I've seen the commentary. I've seen some pretty outrageous stuff. But debunked claim. So my question there is, how do you debunk that claim? Did the claim need to be debunked? A debunked claim. So just use your imagination for a second and say, okay, how do you debunk that claim? There's really only one way to do it. And again, this is a This is a family show, so I'm not going to get into more details. But there's only one way to debunk that kind of claim. And claim is pretty strong, too. I mean, I digress. So, First Lady Michelle Obama will be giving a speech, and, it's just going to be a big party and all the rock stars and all of this. Now, in a related story, the Obamas are, and this is really what I wanted to get to, the Obamas are reflecting on their time in office with the former president saying that he considers the Affordable Care Act as the greatest accomplishment of his two terms. If the Affordable Care Act is the greatest accomplishment of two terms, that's almost damning with faint praise, if you will. The Affordable Care Act, by most economic measures, has been a total disaster. But to call it the greatest accomplishment, he said, for all the resistance from our political opposition, they didn't get one Republican vote, you remember. The Affordable Care Act has now helped 60 million people and continues to help people, even though the current Congress has tried to weaken it and taken away some of the subsidies that were really helping a lot of working people. Well, are we talking about the COVID subsidies? The COVID subsidies weren't part of the Affordable Care Act. That was just something added. That was a COVID-era mechanism. And just to show you how many of the swamp creatures of Washington, D.C. consider a temporary measure to be a permanent one. And that's always the intent. And I've long believed, since the day it reared its head, that the Affordable Care Act has been nothing and intended to be nothing but a way station on the way to Medicare for All, i.e., socialized medicine. And I think we're seeing that now. It has been a miserable failure, and I believe it was designed to be a miserable failure. Now, why is it a miserable failure? I'll tell you what I'm going to do. I'm going to stay on time this segment and take a timeout right here. And when we come back, we'll explain exactly why this is a house of cards that cannot stand. And if you've gone on the exchanges and tried to pay for health insurance, you know exactly what I'm talking about. It is you may have access to health insurance that you may not have had access to before, but the question is, can you even afford it? And many people are now opting out, and that is the house of cards that this has become. But we'll explain a little bit more, and just after that, tell me if that's the greatest accomplishment of two terms. All right, time for traffic now. Here's Ken.
11: You see some emergency equipment at University and Lake. It was originally reported as an accident and then changed to a motorist assist there. But again, some equipment in that area. Otherwise, it's good. I think a lot of people got home early today, anticipating the weather being bad this afternoon. And now look, we got a little sunshine here in downtown Peoria, at least. If you're traveling south on Route 6, that's just a little tight. This is the way we normally report it when the rush hour ends. And this is the way it's really been this afternoon. It hasn't been bad at all. Southbound is just tight at I-74. Westbound 474 just through the crossover. There's no problems on I-74. There's no problems on the McCluggage Bridge. 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
0: All right, 525, 1470, 100.3 WMBD. So, the Affordable Care Act, the crown jewel achievement of the Obama administration, according to former President Obama. You will remember that the Supreme Court struck down the individual mandate of the Affordable Care Act. It was a dubious requirement, to say the least, that you can force people to purchase health insurance. And that's exactly what the individual mandate did. And that was really the underpinning of the Affordable Care Act, was that everyone had to have insurance. And that's the reason why the insurance companies say, hey, well, hell's bells, we're all for this. If everyone has to have insurance, we're going to make a fortune. So the insurance companies all got behind it. And then the stools is kicked out and there's suddenly no individual mandate anymore. So where does that leave us? Well, healthier people opting to drop out of the marketplace because of the slowly rising premiums. Now, why did the premiums rise? Well, the whole idea behind the Affordable Care Act was that you would have no exclusion for pre-existing conditions. But that would be paid for with the individual mandate that everyone had to buy insurance. So if everyone has insurance, then we'll have a bigger pool of premiums, and then we can afford to handle the pre-existing conditions. Well, the pre-existing conditions showed up, but the individual mandate left. So what you have is an increasing number of people with the pre-existing conditions into the marketplace, causing premiums to go up because they're not collecting the amount of money they intended to collect with the individual mandate. What you have then is healthier people saying, all right, enough of this. I'll just try my luck with no insurance, which is a dumb idea, I will admit. And as people begin to leave, it reduces the number of low-cost, low-risk enrollees that are available to offset all of these pre-existing conditions. Are you following me so far? And then that triggers increasing premium spikes, causing more healthy people to leave. That is a compounding economic cycle, my friends, known as an insurance death spiral. And that's why the premiums for the Affordable Care Act marketplaces are so outrageous. Now, the subsidies that former President Obama talks about is sand in your eye to the reality of this, because those were intended to be temporary subsidies during the COVID pandemic. And of course, there's nothing in terms of spending in Washington, D.C. that is temporary. We know that. So the supporters of the Affordable Care Act and most Democrats in Congress have said, well, wait a minute. You have these subsidies, and if you go away, look what's going to happen. It's going to cost all this money. When actually, no, you're returning to the base level costs. The problem is the premiums have already gone up because more people have left the system, and you are now spending more and more money on sicker people. Hence, a death spiral in insurance. So what we have in essence here is President Obama saying that this is the greatest accomplishment of his two terms as President of the United States. In other words, his greatest accomplishment of his two terms is in an insurance death spiral. I would not want a death spiral to represent my greatest accomplishment as a president. Which leads me to my next point, which I'm out of time here with the news coming up, is how the Obama Presidential Museum will handle this narrative. Because the National Archives traditionally have been tasked with handling the museum contents, and they are supposed to be politically neutral. If the Obamas are going out saying the Affordable Care Act is a giant achievement, that leads me to wonder if the actual content in the museum is also going to portray it as such. And to me, that will officially render the entire thing as propaganda, as they call, right? All right, you can stream us at WMBDRadio.com and listen anywhere on the globe or tell your smart speaker to play WMBD Radio. 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
1: This is a Fox News alert. I'm John Zossier. White House officials told Fox that President Trump has now signed a memorandum of understanding with Iran. As U.S. and Iran agreeing to extend a ceasefire for 60 days, negotiators continue to discuss other issues, including Iran's ballistic missile program.
3: If other countries have them, it's a little bit unfair for them not to have some. A ballistic missile is not the same thing as what we're talking about when we talk nuclear.
1: The Federal Reserve keeping interest rates steady today as expected. There were some notable changes. The bank released a shorter statement to explain its decision. The new Fed chair, Kevin Warsh, telling reporters he wants to overhaul communications, including the summary of economic projections.
5: I have encouraged my colleagues to continue to do so. I, however, have refrained from offering any projections of my own consistent with my long-held views.
1: This was Warsh's first Fed meeting as chair. 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
6: WMBD Radio Local News. I'm John Cruz. Tornado watch remains in effect alongside a flash flood watch through the evening. We are watching storms popping up across the area. Residents reminded to stay weather aware in case severe weather impacts your neighborhood. More road work to talk about starting today as West Townline Road between North Pioneer and North University Street closed for sidewalk and pedestrian improvements, and guardrail replacement work taking place on West Forest Hill Avenue and Abington Street. Flaggers will direct traffic during the work, which is expected to last about 2 weeks, weather permitting. Illinois lawmakers preparing for a busy summer of talks regarding regulations for data centers statewide. Capital News Illinois reports some leaders are planning to have talks with stakeholders and hold listening sessions with constituents. Well, this comes after lawmakers failed to advance data center regulations in the most recent spring session with no formal negotiations occurring. The inaction leading Governor J.B. Pritzker to issue an executive order pausing tax benefits for data centers. Major General Dan McDonough recently retired from overseeing Illinois Air National Guard, but prior to that, he spent a lot of time in Bartonville.
7: When I was getting ready to retire, they said, would you like to go to the state level, meaning would you like to command the entire state of the Air National Guard? And I looked around and said, are you talking to me?
6: McDonough telling WMBD's Greg and Dan show he led the Illinois National Guard for 3.5 years before retiring last month. He's now overseeing operations for the Greater Peoria Honor Flight, something he says he's enjoying very much. More news in 30 minutes or as it breaks, and always at WMBDRadio.com.
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10: The 25 News First Alert forecast is calling for the chances for showers and storms to end early this evening, aside from a stray shower or storm early tonight. The main focus for severe weather will be south of Interstate 74, especially closer to Interstate 72, where a tornado watch is in effect through 10 p.m. Overnight tonight, we'll see clearing skies behind a cold front and mostly sunny to partly cloudy skies return to the forecast tomorrow. From 25 News, I'm First Alert Chief Meteorologist Brian Walter for WMBD Radio.
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11: It's looking good here as we wrap up the afternoon rush hour in the Peoria area at least, but do plan ahead if you do make some, do plan ahead if you plan to travel south or even southeast this evening. There hasn't been much of a afternoon rush hour, at least not normal slowdowns that we normally see, like War Memorial Drive eastbound between Allen and Sterling Glen. That's been good. Same for Route 6, just reduced speed through the work zone. Eastbound 74 has been good approaching the Murray Baker Bridge. 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
0: It's 538, 1470, 100.3 WMBD. Well, that means we must have some news on Luigi Mangione. If you know, you know. Luigi Mangione plans to assert a psychiatric defense at his state murder trial, claiming he was suffering from extreme emotional disturbance when he gunned down UnitedHealthcare CEO Brian Thompson. This could mean less prison time if he is convicted. So this is these types of pleas are nothing new, and there really isn't much of an alternative left when all of the evidence is gathered up. I mean, he's either got to be nuts or he's got to be sane and guilty, right? Well, it's not so easy, and a jury that accepts such a defense would be obligated to convict Mangione of manslaughter, which carries a maximum sentence of 25 years in prison, instead of murder, which could put him behind bars for the rest of his life. Okay, so an emotional disturbance defense isn't available in Mangione's federal case, where he also faces a possible life sentence. So what is this all about? They are claiming, now let's get into this. This is a concept that is actually a prong. It's not a. It's not the general subject of it. It is part of a potential insanity defenses, and it's not just a total insanity defense. What it means is, because typically speaking, the insanity defense is off the table when it can be determined that a criminal was aware of the laws and aware of the fact that his conduct was illegal, right? Was wrong and illegal. So if you have no awareness, let's say you are developmentally disabled and you commit a crime and you have no idea. Now, there's a potential insanity defense, or you know, you can call it whatever you want. But this is called the cognitive prong. Most jurisdictions require the defense to prove that due to a severe mental disease or defect, the person could not understand the nature and quality of their actions or appreciate that their conduct was wrong or illegal. So that's your typical insanity defense. Then you have the volitional prong, which is root for volatile, right? Volitional, volatile. So there's a volitional test, often based on the model penal code. This allows a defense if the person, despite knowing the act was wrong, was entirely unable to control their behavior or conform to the law. In other words, a severe irritation.

exercise, and I can tell you from following a lot of these cases over the years, just, you know, typical insanity cases, what this sets it up for is a very, very long trial that is going to include, unless the judge can somehow rein this in, a long parade, a Macy's Thanksgiving Day parade length of psychiatrists and psychologists being called to the stand from both sides, the defense and the prosecution. And the people, you know, I saw this when you watched the documentaries on, like, the John Wayne Gacy case. You know, you had Helen Morrison, Ron Rappaport. You had all of these different psychiatrists and psychologists that come up and just get on the stand, and they have their own little excuses and their own little stories and their own theories and their own this and their own that. And that's what leads a lot of people to think that this is all just a bunch of pseudoscience, right? I mean, what's going on when you, if one person, science typically, you can measure, right? You can conduct experiments where you have a control variable, and you have a direct, you have all the variables you can measure, right? You can put them on the table and measure them. It's impossible to do that with psychology, and oftentimes you will see an effort to confuse a jury in many of these cases, because you want to plant the slightest seed of reasonable doubt. So that's what we have here. So expect a very, very long trial for Mr. Mangione. All right. In our round robin here, just a few other stories not able to get to today. This one is, you know, we were disappointed yesterday. We talked about the lack of patriotism and the fact that an alarmingly low number of Democrats are not wearing red, white, and blue for the 4th, and they're not going to fireworks shows and that sort of stuff. So you just wonder sometimes, you know, what is going on? And this is kind of out of that category of just humanity in general. We've got a real humanity problem. Supporters of, have you heard about this Cornell student? This is something I picked up out of the New York Post today, and it's probably going to be making some headlines here if you haven't heard about it already. There is a guy, Austin Franco. He's 19 years old. He declined an interview at a company, a New York City-based startup. Okay, this was all shared on social media. Okay. And there was a screenshot that was actually saved when he replied to this job offer. So a lesson to everyone, social media is forever, especially when people have the freeze component in their computer. I mean, you can't run from this stuff. So anyway, Austin Franco was offered a job by a company, co-founders, brothers Gabe and Aiden Einhorn. Okay, so Jewish. Einhorn is a Jewish name. So Gabe and Aiden Einhorn offer 19-year-old Austin Franco a job, Franco being a Cornell student. He refused the job, and there's actually the screenshot of him refusing the job here, saying, well, let me just read exactly what he said, and we can take it from there. He said, and I say, okay, I was stating why I was not interested after you had asked to interview 3 times. I found out you were Jewish after the fact. My experiences with Jews have not been pleasant, both in person and online. This is not to say I haven't had positive experiences, but on the aggregate, that is not the case. So he said he's not interested in the job because he says, quote, I am not interested in working for a Jew. So the Einhorns capture a shot of this and say, all right, we better make this public. And they claim they were making it public not to out this this young man, but they say they were making it public so they could just show the world that this kind of anti-Semitism still exists. So this is just an example of some anti-Semitism. So they were wanting to shame this young man to the world and say, look at the anti-Semitism that we have to deal with. So what happened next? What happened next is that supporters have raised nearly $20,000 for Austin Franco. Not the Jewish owners,
but there are supporters of the anti-Semitic Cornell student

0: who've actually raised online $20,000. And it's a Give, Send, Go fundraiser titled Fund Austin Franco After Jewish Doxing. Numerous donors had raised more than $19,100 by this afternoon. Four of the donations were at least $1,000, with the biggest donation of all, $1,776. Get it? 1776. The website says, his career and financial future is at stake. I ask that you help fund a good Christian man. Gabe Einhorn says he felt bad exposing Franco, whose name he blacked out from the screenshot, but felt obligated to share the message to highlight growing anti-Semitism. All right, well, anti-Semitism exists, but you know, and we know that. But to start a fundraiser to reward it is just another, well, social media, exactly. All right. 5:48. One last thing I've got for you today, and this has been kicking around in my head for a long, long time. Are you tired of every single time you go to a store, anywhere now, do you have rewards? I can't get away from it. Do you have rewards? Do you have rewards? No, I don't have rewards. This is a phenomenon. I've got it here somewhere. There, here it is. I looked it up. It's universal retail fatigue. Cashiers are required by management to push these programs or face penalties. So what to do? Here's some advice. The proactive drop. As soon as you set your items on the counter, immediately state, no rewards today, thanks. This usually stops the cashier from going through their standard pitch. Ken Zersky, do you have rewards?
1: Oh, rewards. Yeah, I guess so. The more you shop, the more you save, that kind of thing.
0: Everywhere you go, do you have rewards? Do you have rewards?
1: I always put a card in at Kroger that gets me.
0: Well, that's the one. That's real money. I mean, I can see that. Yeah. But like, I'm in line at like a Casey's, or I'm in line at do you have rewards?
1: A rewards
0: card.
1: Do
0: you have rewards? No, I don't. Number one, if I had a rewards card for every single time I had rewards, I'd have the Chicago phone book carrying around with me. But number two, every time you sign up for these things, you're putting yourself on some list somewhere,
1: right.
0: And you're going to get texted. I try to keep my text program as clean as possible. I always am hitting stop on a lot of these texts, so I don't want it. But if I hear do you have rewards one more time, I'm going to go crazy. So the afternoon show, as long as I'm sitting in here, we do not have rewards on this show. All right, Ken, what's going on?
1: Yeah, well, if you're going to...
0: Does Traffic One have rewards?
1: Yeah, right. Right now, the reward is what you're looking outside, sunshine here in this area. How about that? Did you think that was going to happen yesterday afternoon? So really good here, and we didn't see much of a rush hour. I think everyone planned ahead, which is good, and there was a lot of traffic that maybe just went home early, and we weren't seeing delays like we normally do. War Memorial Drive, Route 6, and all that looks good. Now 74 eastbound was good, approaching the Murray Baker Bridge. However, if you are planning on heading south and doing some traveling, and we're as close as just south of Hopedale on 155 around Lincoln is where the weather is still bad. Springfield, too. So if you do plan on traveling south or southeast, do plan ahead. 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
2: 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We'll talk with Edgar Sandoval about that at 8:25. 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

0: 5:57, Dave Ramsey coming up after the news. Another piece of advice to get around the, do you have rewards? According to a story online, use generic numbers. Many avid couponers note on Reddit that people often use a community 867-5309 numbers paired with a local area code, and they say that may work for the discount. Whether or not you have rewards, or also the no wave. Okay, the no wave, a polite but firm open palm and a gentle no rewards, just paying with steady eye contact, usually short circuits the muscle memory script most employees are reciting. I understand that it's something they have to do. I mean, it's akin to, you know, I'll tell you something else that just, I over the years, just has burned me, and it gets annoying, and I've got a way of dealing with that, too. And that's going into the Hardee's drive-thru and all of the suggestive selling. Would you like a cinnamon raisin biscuit with that today? Would you like a burrito, whatever, with that today? Would you like this with that today? Would you like this? Do you have rewards? I mean, just question. Give me my food. I just want my food. And they're doing it. And I know some people when I was in high school that worked at Hardee's that said that is part of the training, and it's required. In fact, you can be reprimanded if you don't suggestive sell. Now, what I do in the drive-thru. Welcome to Hardee's. Would you like a cinnamon raisin biscuit dinner today? And I just act like it was never asked. I'd like two sausage egg biscuits, please. I would like two sausage and egg biscuits, please. And then, okay, drive through. All right, news is next. See you tomorrow. 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
3: This is a Fox News alert. The agreement signed. I'm Lee Silicera. President Trump has signed off on the deal with Iran, setting up negotiations over the country's nuclear program.
4: President Trump signed the Memorandum of Understanding during a G7 dinner in Paris ahead of a planned signing ceremony Friday. The agreement requires Iran to open up the Strait of Hormuz for toll-free transit and lifts the U.S. naval blockade.
5: Then it's a Memorandum of Understanding. If it doesn't get done in 60 days, that's all right. We go back to bombing. You know, I don't want to do that because it's so good.
4: President Trump says the U.S. is not providing money to Iran, though the agreement does require waiving sanctions on Iran's oil exports. With the MOU signed, negotiations now begin on a process for downgrading Iran's highly enriched uranium.
3: Fox's Jared Halpern in Washington, but a spokesman for Iran's foreign ministry says if Israel's attacks on Lebanon continue, that will be considered a breach of the agreement. The president derailing a confirmation hearing for Jay Clayton, his pick to become the next director of national intelligence.
6: Late this morning, Intelligence Committee Chairman Tom Cotton said the committee would proceed with Clayton, quote, unless the president directs him not to. Then Cotton canceled the hearing. He said it was, quote, regrettable that the president has directed Jay Clayton not to appear. Democrats accuse the president of playing with fire on national security. The president also says he will not sign a renewal of the nation's top anti-terrorism program, FISA, until lawmakers pass the Save America Act.
3: Fox's Chad Pergram on Capitol Hill. The Save America Act is a bill that would strengthen voter ID laws. Jamaica's national security minister says the country is in discussions with the U.S. to accept third country deportees. The deportees would reportedly not be placed in detention, though details of where they would be housed are still to be determined. 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
7: WMBD Radio Local News, I'm TJ Carson. One of the top fireworks shows in all of America is a couple weeks away on the Peoria Riverfront. Details of the 40th edition of Choose Greater Peoria Red, White, and Boom, ranked in the top 1% of shows in the country, were revealed this morning. Midwest Communications General Manager Mike Wallet says the fireworks will be launched from a barge in the middle of the Illinois River with a powerful finish.
8: The last 30 seconds in particular is going to be really, really intense. In the last few seconds of the show alone, there's going to be 600 shells exploding in the air.
7: A flyover of a C-130H Hercules by the 182nd Airlift Wing of the Illinois Air Guard will take place before the show. Severe weather left its mark across central Illinois this morning. Weather spotters reported a tree falling on a house in Metamora, as well as numerous power lines down throughout the village. There's reports of a utility pole snapped with wires dangling at Barron's and Hillman in Washington. Trees were also reported down in Princeville and south of Rome, and spotters reported a rollover of campers and a semi-truck on Interstate 39 near El Paso. Illinois lawmakers are preparing for a busy summer of talks regarding regulations for data centers in the state. Capital News Illinois reports some leaders are planning to have talks with stakeholders and hold listening sessions with constituents. Stakeholders say they're ready to talk because the uncertainty is holding communities and projects in limbo. This comes after lawmakers failed to advance data center regulations in the most recent spring legislative session, with no formal negotiations occurring. More news in 30 minutes or as it breaks, and always at WMBDRadio.com.
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10: The 25 News First Alert forecast is calling for the chances for showers and storms to end early this evening, aside from a stray shower or storm early tonight. The main focus for severe weather will be south of Interstate 74, especially closer to Interstate 72, where a tornado watch is in effect through 10 p.m. Overnight tonight, we'll see clearing skies behind a cold front and mostly sunny to partly cloudy skies return to the forecast tomorrow. From 25 News, I'm First Alert Chief Meteorologist Brian Walter for WMBD Radio.
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17: Welcome back to the Ramsey Show in the Fairwinds Credit Union Studio. Andrew is with us in Philadelphia. Hi, Andrew. How are you?
18: Hey, Dave. Hey, Rachel. It's so good to talk to you guys today.
17: You too. How can we help?
18: So I would like to pick your brain on this question I'm having with myself, and that is to should I leave my current stable job to pursue going back to school for the a more fulfilling job?
17: Okay. What would you be going to school for?
18: So I would like to go back to school to become a marriage and family therapist.
17: Okay. So do you have your undergrad already done?
18: Yes.
17: So you'd have to finish your master's so that you can get licensed and do your practicums.
19: Yes. Yeah. How long is that? Is that a 2-year?
17: Two-year.
18: Yeah, it's usually a 2-year program.
17: Mm-hmm. Yeah. And it costs what?
18: It's cost $34,000, and then I did a little bit of research, kind of on it. So I'm a veteran, and I have 100% disability, And then I looked into the, they have a Vet Center scholarship program,
17: yeah,
18: which will pay for 100% of the tuition. I think they give you like a $1,300 a month living expense.
17: Mm-hmm.
18: Yeah. The only catch to it all is that I would have to, you know, basically at the whim of the VA for 6 years to go wherever they need me.
17: Oh, no, I'm not doing that.
18: No?
17: No.
18: Okay.
17: No. Because the VA is going to pay you half a marketplace. A marriage and family therapist can make 100 to 100 and a half. You're not going to make that at the VA. You're not going to make 60 with the VA.
18: Okay.
17: So it's not worth that. $34,000 out of pocket, I'd rather do. So do you have any money saved?
18: So I'm on baby step two right now. I got about, I would say, probably like $13,000 left to go. Like $1,800 on a credit card and $11,000 in my original student loans.
17: Okay. So by marriage and family therapist, you mean you would be like opening a practice, charging people an hourly rate to sit down and help them with their issues?
18: That would be the end goal if I did that scholarship program.
17: Oh, I would not do the scholarship program. I've already established that.
19: What are you doing now?
17: The 6 year trade's not worth it.
19: What are you doing now and what are you making?
18: Right now, I'm a utility locator for a construction company. I'm making about $35,000 to $45,000 a year.
19: Okay.
17: Okay. So if you, but the military has a program that you don't have to go to work for the military. That's just part of your GI Bill, and they'll pay you a stipend plus a bunch of your tuition with no requirement to go to work for the VA.
18: So I've used my GI Bill.
17: You already have used it.
18: Yeah, I've used the full 36 months.
17: Oh, okay.
18: Yeah.
17: What was that used on?
18: That was for my undergrad.
17: Your undergrad.
18: In psychology.
17: Okay, mm-hmm. Cool. So you've been pursuing this for a while. Okay.
18: Yeah, it's kind of been a big thing for me since I got out of the military myself.
19: Mm-hmm.
17: And how much do you receive in disability income?
18: It's about $3,900 a month.
17: So call that $4,000 a month, plus you make $30,000, right?
18: Yes.
17: Okay, so we're talking about an $80,000 income.
18: Yeah, I would say about that.
17: Okay. All right, and you sound like the words you're using, you're single.
18: I have a girlfriend. I am divorced, though, and I have two kids.
17: But, I mean, you don't have two incomes and all that, so you got a girlfriend. Okay.
18: No. Yeah.
17: All right.
19: I'm wondering, Andrew, if you can do some of this while you work full time and do night classes. I've known one or two people that have done that, and seeing if you can work your way through. It may take you a little bit longer, but to keep the income going, so you could somewhat cash flow it. It may not be next year because we'd want you out of debt with an emergency fund before you jumped into all this. But
18: That's what kind of was my thought originally, because I've been listening to you guys for a while, and I know not to take out more loans or anything like that.
17: Sure.
18: Okay. But if I want to do this, I got to cash flow it.
17: Yeah.
18: I kind of ran the numbers roughly, and it's like, okay, I don't really make enough right now to do that, essentially. I have to, get all my debt paid off.
17: Let me back up two steps. Number one, the answer to your question is yes, you need to go do this. Then the only question remaining after we make that statement is, how do we do that in the wisest possible way? I would rule out giving up 6 years of my income being in half and trade that for $34,000 plus living expenses. No, thank you. I don't think that's a good trade. So I'm going to rule that one out if I'm you. So that means I have a $34,000 barrier and I make $80,000. If I can find a way to run an adult program, an adult master's program, and they're out there, I don't know what's available in the Philly area, but they're out there. If you could even an online thing and knock out half of one of your 2 years, and during that time finish up being debt free, have your emergency fund, then start saving towards the $34,000 and cash flow while working and making $80,000. That sounds ideal to me. Then the third possibility is some big move. Because your $3,900 goes with you wherever you are. So the bulk of your income is going to follow you no matter what, because that's the disability income. So if you could go make $30,000 working weekends building decks and move to a city where you could have an inexpensive master's program and finish this thing up for $34,000 in 2 years, that's $17,000 a year. You could do that.
18: Okay.
17: What's the nature of your disability?
18: It's mostly, it's like, you know, mental health stuff. And then I have my knee got all jacked up in the military.
17: Okay, so maybe building decks is a bad example, okay, with a jacked up knee, right? But, I mean, but that's why I asked. But, anyway, I don't care what you do. I mean, even if you're working the psych ward as an orderly or something to get your to get some practical proximity to what you're going to be doing, but you're making 30 in there and you're working, you know, 3/12s or something like that. And then you got the rest of the time off to go to school. So, I mean, just build your life out to where you go do this. I think you do need to go do it. That's the answer to your question. I just want you to do it in a way that 3 years from now, you're sitting in a private practice and you're, you know, you're going to make your first 100. And you're gonna move towards 150, because a high quality private practitioner ought to be making 100 to 100.5.
18: Yeah, I feel like it takes a while to get established.
17: Yeah.
18: When you go to the private practice route,
17: that's the most lucrative route, and it's the route by which you control what clientele you serve the most. If you're working for an institution of some kind, like, say, the VA, they're going to control who your client is. You're not. And that may take a lot of the fun out of this idea, the reward out of this, the psychological reward.
19: Yeah, you
17: reward
19: being able to do what
17: idea.
19: You want to do and see who you want to see.
17: I'm like working with people in that I don't want to be working with, a group or whatever. And so,
19: for 6 years, it's a long time.
17: You don't want to sign up for that one, no. No, please don't do that one. But but I do think you've thought this most of the way through. We've just got to get you there debt free, cash flowing it, and get you finish up your baby step 2 and get you there without selling your soul to the company store.

0: 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If you're getting close to Medicare age, let me tell you what I'm seeing and hearing. A lot of you feel overwhelmed. All those parts, all those plans. Medicare feels like a maze. That's why I want you to know about Chapter. They help you make sense of it all, because you're not crazy for feeling this way. People dread the decision or put it off because it just feels too complicated. Todd in Florida said he was scared to even start, but Chapter walked him through it step by step and found a Medicare plan that actually fit his life and saved him $600 a year. That's exactly what Chapter does. They slow down, explain your options, and help you make a wise decision based on your doctors, your medications, your priorities, and your budget. And the best part, Chapter services don't cost you anything. To talk to Chapter, just dial #250 and say Medicare. That's #250, say Medicare.
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0: Investing can be really confusing. 3 years ago, for the first time, we did an unusual investing virtual event called Investing Essentials. And it was me and George Camel, and I basically used, I opened up my personal playbook. 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And how do I do mutual fund investing? And I nerded out. And how do I view wealth spiritually? 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And all these different things. And we went through my playbook. And then George and I also talked about buckets of investing that we don't do and why. 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And we're going to do it again. This is only the third time we've ever done this. And we're going to add a little bit of new material to it. 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It's September 1st and 2nd. 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George Camel, Dave Ramsey, me doing my playbook with George. My personal stuff. You want to know how Dave Ramsey does real estate? That's what I'm going to do. That's simple. All right. Get yours today at RamseySolutions.com/events or click the link in the show notes and we'll get you set up. Elizabeth is in Huntsville. Hi, Elizabeth. How are you?
1: Hi, Dave and Rachel. How are you guys?
0: Better than we deserve. What's up?
1: My husband and I are a young married couple. We've always planned for me to be a stay-at-home mom when we have children. Since I won't have my own income for those years during raising our children, how will we make sure to invest adequately for our retirement?
2: Well, Elizabeth, I mean, funding 15% of your income into retirement is our baby step four. And that's after you're out of debt with a fully funded emergency funds. And if you start young, you guys should be okay. How much are you guys making right now?
1: My husband makes $105,000 a year pre-tax.
2: Okay.
1: And I'm making $20,000 a year pre-tax.
2: Okay. Well, just for fun, how old are you?
1: I'm 20.
2: You're 20. Okay.
1: And
2: do you guys have anything in savings right now?
1: Yes, we have $15,000 in savings, which is 4 months of emergency fund for us.
2: Okay. Anything invested?
1: We have invested about $30,000 in a Roth IRA on my husband's job, and he's giving 10% per paycheck.
2: Okay.
0: Okay.
2: Well, just, yeah, I mean, if you guys from 20 right now to, let's say, 59, which is retirement age, and you contributed $1,100 a month, which will get you to about that 15%. And that's if your income never went up, Elizabeth, okay? Just on his. Like, if he never got another raise and you guys just did that, you'd have $10.6 million at retirement just from that 15%.
1: Wow.
2: So I think you guys will be great.
0: You're going to have to stay out of debt and keep your emergency fund in place and stay on a budget so that you put $15,000 out of $100,000 away every year, okay, which is more like $1,200 a month. But $1,100 is what Rachel ran the number on, and that's fine.
2: So sorry I missed my $100.
0: No, that's okay. That's okay. You can go to RamseySolutions.com and look at the retirement calculator, and that's what Rachel was using.
2: Just did, yeah.
0: That's how she ran those numbers.
1: We are currently out of debt. We have our house mortgage, but that is all of our debt currently.
0: So you continue to work to pay out, get the house paid off early while putting 15% away, while paying cash for everything else you do. And if you do that and he never gets a raise, you're going to have millions and millions of dollars. That's the point. And, of course, if you work
1: exactly
0: for 35 years and you never get a raise, by definition, you're a loser. And your husband's not a loser. So the chance you work 35 years and never get a raise is zero, right?
2: He'll be doubling his income. I mean, you know, you guys will look up in your 30s, and you guys will be great. You'll be great.
1: And that, He's probably at the lowest rung of his career field.
0: Yeah.
2: Totally. Yes. Yeah. You guys will be completely fine, Elizabeth.
0: You're going to get...
2: If you do it.
0: Yeah, my point is that the calculation is conservative.
1: Mm-hmm.
0: Okay? So you're going to be fine. But you have to do the budget and live on what you make. If you run up a bunch of stinking car payments and go on cruises you can't afford and buy couches you can't afford and spend $40,000 redoing the nursery on a credit card because you had a baby and like run around being a normal American and then whine because you're broke, then you're not going to have any of that money because you're not going to have the money to put money aside for retirement. But you're not going to do any of that.
1: No.
0: Okay.
1: We have three old cars that we love and don't plan on running them.
0: You can even upgrade your cars. Just pay cash for them. That's the whole thing. There we go.
2: Well done, Elizabeth. And the beauty, honestly, for you guys, starting at 20. Those calculations look different if you're in your 40s and 50s.
0: Yeah. Wow, that's pretty amazing. All right, Crystal is in Boston. Hi, Crystal. How are you?
3: Hi, Dave and Rachel. I'm great. How are you?
0: Better than we deserve. How can we help?
3: Yeah, so I am single. I have enough saved up for a home, but I'm wondering if I should wait and see if I need a partner and get married before buying a home.
0: No.
2: No.
0: You're not incomplete.
3: Okay.
0: You're awesome. Yeah, you're awesome. Please. You're not incomplete.
3: Well, thank you.
0: No, buy a house. Now, the thing we would all put immediately after the comma, right? After the exclamation point, would be, you may change houses after you have someone come into your life. Okay.
3: Right, and that's what I'm concerned about.
0: That's okay. Sell it. It's a house.
3: One in 2 years.
0: That's okay.
3: Is it a bad thing?
0: If you buy a house and you get married and you decide we don't want to live in that area, sell the house.
3: Okay.
2: Are you dating anyone right now, Crystal?
3: No, I just recently signed up for a dating matchmaker, and I'm starting to.
2: No, that's great. Well, I was going to say, I mean, if you had a serious relationship and you guys were talking about marriage and all of that, I probably would pause and just make sure it's the city you want to be in with this person, you know, if they're in the picture. But if they're not in the picture, no, I would keep running your race, girl. You're doing an amazing job.
0: Yeah, way to go.
2: Yes.
0: Excellent.
2: There's more. There's studies coming out showing that there's more women homeowners than men right now. So you will be part of a wonderful pool.
0: In their 20s, yeah. That's exactly right. And it's going to make you pickier on who you date, too. You're not going to want to date somebody that's going to mess this plan up because you're working a good plan. Now, you know, and
3: yeah, I'm in my 40s. I'm divorced. No kids.
2: Okay.
3: So I
0: always joke with the guys and say, but be ready to know that after you buy this house, once you find her, she's going to tell you it was the wrong house. But that might not be the case with you. You might find somebody that just loves this house, you know.
2: I mean, usually have good taste in houses. I would say that. I think.
0: Yeah, I'm just saying. Yeah.
2: No, Crystal. Yep. Keep moving forward with your financial plan.
0: Do not wait on some guy to come along to make it okay. No. You go be you, girl. And then the guy will show up when he's supposed to.
2: Yep.
0: In this equation.
2: And yeah, and to your point, Crystal, she threw out like, well, yeah, but if it's not within 2 years, you know, all this. Listen, if the right person shows up, marriage and a life with someone, and he comes in 12 months and you guys choose to move cities, that's okay. Take the hit on the house. You're going to be fine financially, right? I mean, like, don't let that be the thing that scares you into not doing it with what may happen. Because if that even happens, That's a great life.
0: Yeah,
2: that's
0: and to your point earlier, if someone else is listening and you're in a relationship that's getting progressively serious and that two-year thing is real, then maybe you do pause then.
2: Yes,
0: but
2: absolutely.
0: She's asking with no one on the hook.
2: Mm-hmm.
0: You know, no fish on the line right now. And so, yeah, let her be. I mean, you're amazing, Crystal. Way to go.
2: Well done.
0: Congratulations.

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1: 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Thursday morning, we will talk a little Juneteenth with a retired judge who has seen many things in our country, and he'll reflect with us at 8:40. 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We'll talk with Edgar Sandoval about that at 8:25. 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
3: Trump has signed a ceasefire deal with Iran, setting up negotiations over the country's nuclear program over the next 60 days. Fox's Jared Halpern reports.
4: The agreement requires Iran to open up the Strait of Hormuz for toll-free transit and lifts the U.S. naval blockade.
5: Then it's a memorandum of understanding. If it doesn't get done in 60 days, that's all right. We go back to bombing.
4: President Trump says the U.S. is not providing money to Iran.
3: But the agreement requires waiving sanctions on Iran's oil exports. The latest Fox News poll finds most voters don't approve of President Trump's handling of Iran.
6: Nearly two-thirds of voters say they do not trust Iran to comply with the deal or stop developing nuclear weapons. And yet nearly 6 in 10 voters also think it was wrong for the U.S. to initiate military action. While three-quarters think it's important for the U.S. to pursue an end to Iran's nuclear program, 87% said it's also important to avoid a prolonged conflict.
3: Fox's Jessica Rosenthal, America's listening to Fox News.
7: WMBD Radio Local News, I'm TJ Carson. A celebration of America on her 250th birthday is just weeks away. The 40th edition of Choose Greater Peoria Red, White, and Boom will take place July 4th on the Peoria and East Peoria riverfronts. Peoria Mayor Rita Ali says the event has grown into a tradition.
8: A tradition that unites families and friends and neighbors and visitors from all across Central Illinois. And it really brings us together in unity to celebrate our freedom, our independence.
7: This year's show will feature fireworks launched from a barge in the middle of the Illinois River and a flyover of a C-130H Hercules by the 182nd Airlift Wing of the Illinois Air Guard. After spending 3.5 years as commander of Illinois' National Guard, Major General Dan McDonough retired last month. McDonough tells WMBD's Greg and Dan Show that he has a new assignment as Director of Operations with the Greater Peoria Honor Flight.
9: We coordinate with Arlington National Cemetery, all the monuments, all the museums, the bus companies, all that kind of stuff.
1: That's cool.
9: So it's quite the production.
7: McDonough says his favorite part of the Honor Flight is the welcome the veterans get on their return to Peoria after a long day in Washington, D.C. The East Peoria Police Department has nearly moved into its new home. The department says public operations will start Monday at 8 a.m. at its new facility on Camp Street. It will be a transitional week next week as people can either go there or the current building on Washington Street. Starting on June 29th, all police operations will run out of the Camp Street building. More news in 30 minutes or as it breaks, and always at WMBDRadio.com.
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11: The 25 News First Alert forecast is calling for the chances for showers and storms to end early this evening, aside from a stray shower or storm early tonight. The main focus for severe weather will be south of Interstate 74, especially closer to Interstate 72, where a tornado watch is in effect through 10 p.m. Overnight tonight, we'll see clearing skies behind a cold front and mostly sunny to partly cloudy skies return to the forecast tomorrow. From 25 News, I'm First Alert Chief Meteorologist Brian Walter for WMBD Radio.
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0: 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Brandon is in. Whoa, what in the world? What did I do? Did I do that? All right, let me try again. Brandon, are you with me?
18: I'm with you, Dave.
0: Cool. How can we help?
18: So a little bit of a quick backstory. I grew up in a divorced household. I had a relationship with my father at a young age. Wasn't a good one. In my adult age, I decided to not have a relationship with him, especially after I started to have children, due to the way that he lived his life. He lives his life for money, but in a bad way. He is okay with doing things the wrong way, maybe messing some people over in order to get there, alongside just women and just a whole plethora of issues.
0: Yeah. I got it. Right. So you had to draw a boundary, and now where are we?
18: Sure. All right. So now I have been told that, and I want to clarify, I do not want this money at all, but I have been told that he is putting his will for my two young children, one who's younger than one and one that is seven, to receive all of his inheritance.
0: Cool. And how much is it?
18: I don't know because I don't trust anything he says.
0: Well, what do you think it is?
18: He says that it will be millions.
0: What do you think it is?
18: One or two, maybe.
0: Okay. All right. So it's a lot of money. All right. Good.
18: Yes, I would imagine that it is a lot of money.
0: Okay.
18: Regardless.
0: Okay.
18: My concern is a young child who has never met their grandfather getting a large sum of money from them. How can I help guide them, and who knows what age they will be when this happens?
0: Right. How old is your dad?
18: He's only 55 now, I believe.
0: So the kids will probably be grown.
18: Correct. Correct.
0: Unless he's in poor health now, you know, they'll probably be adults before they get this money.
18: Right.
0: Okay.
18: Right.
15: And a lot can happen between now and then, too.
18: Right, right. I guess my question mainly is how do I or do I mention to, I mean, obviously not now, they're way too young, but at what point would I bring this up to them and have this conversation with them, and what would that conversation look like?
0: Well, the problem is that there's a high probability this guy's a high roller, and he might have nothing.
18: Right.
0: He could lose everything. And so we don't want to over that. That's an actual possibility. Okay. So I don't want to overplay this. I certainly would not do it before teenage years. And I would not do it. And I would gauge it based on if we have any rumors about his health. In other words, let's say you heard that he's gotten a stage 4 cancer diagnosis, then yeah, we're going to have a different discussion than if we've heard that he's doing great. Right?
18: Right.
0: Because it's more imminent and we don't know what it is. I will tell you this. Wealth does not ruin children. It exposes the fact that your children were already ruined. So you raise men of character, young boys are into men of character. You said they're boys, right?
18: Right, correct.
0: Yeah, you raise them into be men of character, men who know how to work, men who are generous, men who are honest, men who work a system and a plan, and then if they receive this money, it won't harm them. It will just accelerate them.
18: Right.
0: But if they receive the message that they don't have to work and they're going to sit around and be a trust fund baby because someday when their grandpa dies, they're going to be rich and they consequently become worthless, then the money has harmed them. But the money didn't actually harm them. It just exposed the fact that you didn't teach them how to work.
18: Right. Okay.
0: So you go build the men out of these boys that you were going to do anyway. And the further they are into that manhood, the more ready they are to receive and handle the wealth.
18: Right. Okay.
15: And when those conversations happen, if they are recent, right, if you do hear of a health scare, you know, and they're in their early 20s, be honest with them. Yeah, like, hey, he's not doing good, and he said he's going to leave you some money. I have no idea what that means.
0: Yeah.
15: But we'll walk through it together and kind of figure out what's a good plan.
0: Here's what a wise young man does if he receives $1 million.
15: Also, Brandon, the character of your dad, honestly, some people, they don't last in wealth. So he may have that now, today.
0: And he may lose it.
15: Yeah, who knows?
18: Right. Right.
15: So
18: I guess partial of my concern was, once upon a time, it was going to supposedly be left to me. And I said, me and my wife had spoke and said that we didn't want the money, that we would just donate it. And that was just a personal thing to us because,
0: where it came from.
18: I know that I'm sorry. If the money,
0: I know, because it was dirty money. Yeah.
18: Right. Exactly.
0: Yeah.
18: Should I allow that to play into my children or just allow them to have the money?
0: No, I appreciate you all not wanting that because you've got a lot of emotion tied up in this relationship with your dad, but money is not dirty. Bricks are not dirty. You can take a brick and throw it through a window.

0: talk. They're quality people that serve and love the community. They love their family. They do conflict well. You know, you've grown some men, right? You do that, this just becomes a blessing. And in the weirdest sort of way, from the weirdest possible source, but it does become a blessing. And so...
1: Yeah, they don't have the strings attached to it like you do.
0: Yeah. So, folks, I'll pan back from Brandon a little bit. He was not asking this, but there's... Around this is the idea, and I get this when I'm working with wealthy people a lot. How, you know, I've worked all my life to build some wealth. How do I not let it ruin my children? We get that question all the time, don't we?
1: Mm-hmm.
0: In especially in a panel discussion somewhere where we're doing some generosity thing with multimillionaires. How do I not let this ruin my children? And our answer always is, money does not ruin your children. It just exposed the fact that you did. So raise good kids. Raise children in such a way that they become excellent adults. And the money is not going to do, the money exposes who you are. It exposes who they are. That's all it does. Money magnifies the good parts of your life and your character and the bad parts of your life and character and that of your children.
1: Yeah, and the warnings, like even when you look through scripture, lots of warnings around wealth that you can't ignore. But that can ruin you, the person that made the money, and or your children too, right?
0: Yeah.
1: So there's the natural warnings
0: but
1: of it.
0: You did not do something
1: to your kids
0: spiritually
1: it's not
0: wrong by becoming wealthy, and you did not do something spiritually wrong by leaving it in your family. As a matter of fact, there's lots of biblical indicators that that's what you should do. David didn't build the temple. Solomon did with David's money.
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0: Our scripture today, 2 Corinthians 4:18. So we fix our eyes not on what is seen, but what is unseen, since what is seen is temporary, but what is unseen is eternal. Milton Friedman said, nothing is so permanent as a temporary government program. Okay. Ashlyn is in Knoxville. Hey, Ashlyn, what's up?
1: I'm good. How are you doing?
0: Better than I deserve. How can we help?
1: So my question is, should I focus entirely on paying off my debt first or try to increase my income first, and how to do so?
2: What are you doing now for work?
1: So right now I am an hourly and commission-based hairstylist in Alcoa, Tennessee. I probably make about $900 a month, and my debt is a little bit higher than that. Not bad, but definitely higher than I would like it to be.
2: How many hours are you working?
1: With my company, I'm not allowed to go over 40, so it's usually anywhere from 36 to 38 hours a week.
0: And you're making $900 a month?
1: Yes.
2: You're not getting paid well.
1: No, I'm not. But it's the only salon that contacted me and actually was able to hire me in the time period that I needed.
2: Okay. Well, I would be looking for
0: work that paid.
2: Yep.
0: You're living on $10,000
2: a year. Like, you could make more doing Uber.
0: You could make more working half the time you work at Target.
1: Yeah, I've been looking for other salons, but unfortunately, living in Knoxville, it's so competitive.
0: No, it's not. There are not salons paying people $900 a month. No one stays in that situation. That's $10,000 a year. You can't exist on that. So
1: okay.
0: I'm telling you, they don't have people standing around working 40 hours for $900. Now, if you're working 10 hours for $900, maybe. But you're not standing around there the whole time, 40 hours a week, making $900. Nobody's doing that in Knoxville. Knoxville's not that depressed, and neither is Alcoa, Tennessee, or Maryville, Tennessee.
1: It's one of the franchise locations of a smart style, so it's similar to Great Clips.
0: Yeah, so get out of there.
2: Yeah, I would go find a nice salon. Yeah, they're there for sure in Knoxville. Even if you're working as a front desk and you're booking appointments for the first little bit, just get your foot in the door if that's what you want to do.
0: Yeah. But
2: more long term,
0: you're not making enough to exist. You need a job today.
1: Okay.
0: Today.
2: Are you living at home, Ashlyn? Are you at home?
1: I am.
2: Okay.
1: I'm living with my parents.
2: So no rent.
1: No.
2: Okay.
1: I do pay for groceries for our family a lot, though.
0: How much debt do you have?
1: Yeah. My debt is currently at $1,104.
0: Okay.
1: Most of that is from my credit card. Another is from gym collections making me pay it.
0: And how old are you?
1: So I can pay it off. I'm 21.
0: Okay, good. All right. So what you need to do is to set a goal and say, at Target, right there in Maryville, they'll pay you $20 an hour. Okay?
1: Okay.
0: Just working in there as a clerk. All right? And so hair is obviously your, hairstylist is obviously your goal, right? So now if I know I can make $20 an hour at Target, then I need to find a place where I can do my craft and make in excess of $20 an hour. And start pursuing both. And so you can work weekends and nights at Target or whatever. I don't care. Making $20, okay? Up in West Knoxville somewhere, right, at a retail establishment. There's people around there paying that right now in Knoxville, Tennessee, today. Okay?
1: Okay.
0: And then also, if you can work 20 hours a week on your hairstylist and get started, get a chair somewhere to start to build your clientele. It takes a while to do that, if that's what you're doing. But the problem is they're paying you nothing and you're on commission, and the only money you're making are walk-ins that aren't your clients.
1: Mm-hmm.
0: Because the type of organization you're in, it's a retail walk-in. It's not, a few people in there have clients that are repeats. But most of them are just walk in and whatever chair is open, they jump in the chair.
1: Yeah. The other stylist that works with me is making a lot more than that. She's the only other stylist there. So I definitely need to be trying to find a salon. It's just been difficult recently, because every time that I apply somewhere, I either don't hear back at all after going in person, calling, applying online, bringing in a physical application, or they answer and they say they're not looking for anybody at that moment.
0: Okay.
1: So I've just been trying to find any other jobs in the area that will work either around my schedule or that the salon will work around the schedule for.
0: Yeah, but honestly, if you lost the job you got right now, you didn't lose much. You work 10, 15, 20 hours a week and being more than that someplace else. And while you figure out this salon thing and get your foot in the door somewhere. I don't know who that is or where that is, but I'm going to send you a book called The Proximity Principle, written by Ken Coleman, that talks about what Rachel was saying. Get your foot in the door. Even if you're just the receptionist and you get in booking appointments, then you get started and you get in the organization. You get around people that are doing what you want to do. Mm-hmm. And that's where jobs come from. It's not just from applications and follow-up. Okay? So this is harder than they told you at the school where you went to learn to be a hairstylist and you paid them. They told you this was going to be easy and they lied. This is not easy. Tony is in Jacksonville, Florida. Hi, Tony. How are you?
3: I'm good, Dave. How are you?
0: Better than I deserve. What's up?
3: Man, I hear you say that all the time. Man, I can't believe I'm talking to y'all. Look, I was in the Army for 19 years, and I'm 100% disabled now. And I've got a lot of debt, and I really don't know where to start. I did just land a job. I was out of the Army for like a year with a dead-end jobs between here and there, making, you know, $10 an hour and whatnot. But I got a job at Mars. We make all the combos that go out in the world, and I'm actually got a lead position out there, and I'm going to be making around $95,000 a year.
0: Wow, good for you.
3: I appreciate that. With that being said, you know, I thought it was a good time. Obviously, me and my wife, we're not going to pull our credit reports when we don't have money to make any put anything towards our debts. So, of course, when I accepted the job, we went on, we pulled our credit reports, and we, you know, I made an Excel spreadsheet on how much debt we have and kind of like a payment plan. The only thing that sucks about this job is that it's an hour and a half away and we don't have the upfront money to relocate at the time. But my main question is, I hear y'all talk about a lot of resources, every dollar and this book and that book. And really, I don't own a house. You know, I got a car note.
0: Good.
3: I got, and I got notes. I mean, debt.
0: How much debt have you got? How much debt have you got?
3: It's around $55,000.
0: On what?
3: Well, my truck, I still owe $21,000 on it. We have a camper I bought a couple years ago that had, I owe $11,000 on it, and then the rest is like credit cards.
0: Okay. All right. Well, I personally would sell the camper, might sell the truck. And as soon as you can scrape the money together to move and get out of that lease and move up closer to work, I would. That's going to save you a bunch of money. And then I would get on the every dollar budget and start working these baby steps. List your debts smallest to largest and attack them in that order. We'll give you a copy of the book, The Total Money Makeover, and give you the premium version of every dollar and get you started, okay?
2: Yeah, Tony, instead of that Excel sheet, do the every dollar budget. Plug in those numbers that you found out. And you'll start to see pretty quickly, okay, here's what's going out to everything. And then the motivation starts of, if we sell the truck, how much does that free up per payment, right, per month?
0: Sell the camper.
2: Sell the camper. What are we paying on that every month? That frees it up. You start selling some stuff and get this moving. And with your income, you guys are going to do fantastic.
0: Yeah. And you got the disability coming in from the military. Thank you for your service.
2: Mm-hmm.
0: That puts this hour of the Ramsey Show in the books. We'll be back with you before you know it. In the meantime, remember, there's ultimately only one way to financial peace, and that's to walk daily with the Prince of Peace, Christ Jesus.

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4: It's a done deal. I'm Lee Silicera, Fox News. President Trump has signed off on the ceasefire agreement with Iran, doing so a few hours ago in France, during a meeting with French President Emmanuel Macron.
5: There are 14 points. It's not until point number 8 that you get to the line where Iran cannot pursue a nuclear weapon. There is this $300 billion reconstruction fund that the United States will be directing and facilitating, but not donating to directly. And there is this line that the United States has to lift sanctions and unfreeze frozen Iranian assets.
4: Fox's Peter Ducey in Geneva. Iran's foreign ministry spokesperson says Iran must be able to sell its oil with no problems, and transport and insurance must receive the revenue from oil sales. Meanwhile, the latest Fox News poll finds most voters don't approve of President Trump's handling of Iran.
6: Nearly two-thirds of voters say they do not trust Iran to comply with the deal or stop developing nuclear weapons, and yet nearly 6 in 10 voters also think it was wrong for the U.S. to initiate military action. While three-quarters think it's important for the U.S. to pursue an end to Iran's nuclear program, 87% said it's also important to avoid a prolonged conflict.
4: Fox's Jessica Rosenthal. Nearly two-thirds of those polled saying they don't approve of the president's handling of Iran. The Fed holding interest rates steady following its first meeting under its new chair, Kevin Warsh.
7: The committee decided to maintain the target range for the Fed funds rate at 3.5% to 3.75%. In support of the Fed's dual mandate.
4: The central bank issuing an unusually brief statement, dropping language that suggested their next move will be to cut a key interest rate. Wall Street stocks dropped on worries the Fed would hike interest rates this year to keep a lid on inflation. The Dow lost 507, the Nasdaq off 354, the S&P plus 91. 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
8: WMBD Radio Local News, I'm TJ Carson. One of the top fireworks shows in all of America is a couple weeks away on the Peoria Riverfront. Details of the 40th edition of Choose Greater Peoria Red, White, and Boom, ranked in the top 1% of shows in the country, were revealed this morning. Midwest Communications General Manager Mike Wallet says the fireworks will be launched from a barge in the middle of the Illinois River with a powerful finish.
9: The last 30 seconds in particular is going to be really, really intense. In the last few seconds of the show alone, there's going to be 600 shells exploding in the air.
8: A flyover of a C-130H Hercules by the 182nd Airlift Wing of the Illinois Air Guard will take place before the show. Severe weather left its mark across central Illinois this morning. Weather spotters reported a tree falling on a house in Metamora, as well as numerous power lines down throughout the village.